0: to be used molasses as the fermentable ingredient.
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0: 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The library decided to put Washington's recipe to the test.
2: It could have been left over from one of George Washington's collections, but this is fresh.
0: To mark America's 250th birthday.
2: All right, George Washington. Not bad.
3: 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I'm Wayne Cabot, ABC News.
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22: Here's your News Talk 1310 KNOX forecast. Lows level off around 49 tonight under partly cloudy skies. Winds out of the northeast, 5 to 10 miles an hour. Cloudy skies with a few peaks of sun tomorrow. Highs level off around 74. Chance of rain showers tomorrow night. Lows dip down to about 54. Cloudy skies expected. Storms likely Tuesday and Wednesday. I'm meteorologist Megan Mulford on News Talk 1310 KNOX. Currently, 73.

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1: So when you get to the corner of Smith and Orchard, you're going to want to take a
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2: Avenue.
1: Just broke up. 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
2: and
1: the first three
2: she's
1: lights.
2: Happy about
1: and then take
2: it.
1: The next left.
2: I don't really
1: you're
2: think
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1: more
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1: in. 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
1: on the right.
2: That's
1: I'll
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1: see
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1: you
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4: Here's your News Talk 1310 KNOX forecast. Lows level off around 49 tonight under partly cloudy skies. Winds out of the northeast, 5 to 10 miles an hour. Cloudy skies with a few peaks of sun tomorrow. Highs level off around 74. Chance of rain showers tomorrow night. Lows dip down to about 54. Cloudy skies expected. Storms likely Tuesday and Wednesday. I'm meteorologist Megan Mulford on News Talk 1310 KNOX. Currently 72.

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1: ABC News, I'm Wayne Cabot. Diplomats are talking after Iran went walking, their delegation reportedly leaving the peace talks after President Trump said on Fox that the Iranians will have no country to return to if they stop shipping in the strait. Well, a senior U.S. diplomat engaged in these negotiations now saying talks are taking place and should go all night. ABC News foreign correspondent Tom Sufi Burridge is there and hearing a positive spin from J.D. Vance.
2: The vice president playing down fears that Israel's continuing attacks against Iranian-backed Hezbollah in Lebanon could derail the talks and jeopardize that memorandum of understanding to reopen the Strait of Hormuz, which President Trump signed just 4 days ago.
1: Crude is up 1.5% right now. Trump Energy Secretary Chris Wright on ABC wouldn't say if gas prices will return to pre-war levels. Severe storms due tomorrow from Charlotte to Trenton. Summer swelter now in Phoenix. This is ABC News. What a comeback at the U.S. Open Golf in Shinnecock Hills, Long Island. Wyndham Clark avoiding a record collapse, holding on to win. A Pixar classic is back and already number one in its first weekend, proving that some characters never age.
3: Extinction! Not again!
4: Toy Story 5 took the top spot in movie theaters this weekend. At $160 million domestic, the animated sequel is now the biggest opening of 2026, besting the Super Mario Galaxy movie.
5: People are starved for the truth.
4: Steven Spielberg's Disclosure Day fell to second place in its second weekend. The alien thriller added another $17 million this weekend. And the low-budget horror Obsession just keeps on drawing crowds, earning another $14 million in ticket sales. Mike Dubusky, ABC News.
1: Smoke fills the air in East L.A. and has been since Wednesday when a food warehouse caught fire, Governor Gavin Newsom declaring a state of emergency for L.A. County. I'm Wayne Cabot, ABC News.
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15: Here's your News Talk 1310 KNOX forecast. Lows around 49 tonight, under partly cloudy skies, northeasterly winds 5 to 10 miles an hour. Tomorrow, 74. Cloudy skies expected tomorrow night, chance of rain showers, lows around 54. Temps a bit below average Tuesday and Wednesday, with highs in the upper 60s. Thunderstorms possible both days. I'm meteorologist Megan Mulford on News Talk 1310 KNOX. Right now, it's 72 degrees.

0: Now, welcome back. Handle on the law. More handle on the law. Marginal legal advice. Steve. Yo, Steve.
1: Yes.
0: Go ahead.
1: Hi, this is Steve.
0: Yes.
1: Yes, I was in a head-on collision with a drunk driver. I was driving a non-emergency medical transport, and so the woman in the back that was in a wheelchair, she actually died in the accident, and I was pretty badly injured as well. But the daughter of the deceased is suing the owner of the car, because I was just an employee, and the drunk driver. And they're suing me as well, because they're saying I could have swerved out of the way, which there's spectators that say there's no way, and they ran a red light as well. So, but the daughter is also suing the owner, the company that she works for, because it was her third DUI, and she's a very, very high up person in a $90 billion company. And my lawyer is not, so far hasn't sued them. He's saying that he doesn't know that it was a work function. They don't know if she was a company car. But their lawyer is saying that they are responsible. Do you think my lawyer should be suing the company as well, correct?
0: Well, if you were injured, and again, I do this with commercials for handleonthelaw.com. If you were injured and it's not your fault, you get a lawyer either to file the lawsuit, and you should file a lawsuit against everybody involved, because that's what the drunk driver is doing. That's what your passenger is doing, or the family of the passenger. You go after anybody and anything even remotely connected to that accident. I wouldn't be surprised if the lawsuit doesn't include the manufacturer of the ambulance, the city that designed and built the road, arguing defective, road design. And if your lawyer is not suing everybody, you want to ask that question. What's going on here? Shouldn't you be suing everybody, especially if you have one party that has the deep pockets? And the deep pockets clearly here is the company, that $90 billion
1: Correct.
0: Company. That's the deep pocket. So everybody's going to go after those folks because they have the money. So, yeah, you want to think twice. You want to ask your lawyer, why are we not suing? Well, he's going to say, well, there's no liability. You know what? They'll find liability. There's enough damages here. If it's a head on and you've been injured and you were pretty banged up, you go to a personal injury lawyer that will be looking and somehow will connect liability. So I was just having a conversation with one of the lawyers at handleonthelaw.com, and I've said this in the commercial. And it was I asked him, I go, how the hell did you find liability? You know, I would say if someone asked me that question, I would say, I don't think so. I don't see any liability, but go see a personal injury lawyer. And it was a case where I don't know how he did it, but he connected liability to it. So, yes, you want to get a lawyer that's suing everybody. And if your lawyer does not, it's time to find one that does. And that's easy to do. Wow. How about that? That's, no shocker there. Matter of fact, let's talk about that, exactly that case. If you've been injured in an accident, it's not your fault, just like our previous caller. Then what do you do? Well, you hire a lawyer. And if you've been banged up, and then he was, you need a personal injury lawyer. 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
12: Here's your News Talk 1310 KNOX forecast. Lows around 49 tonight, under partly cloudy skies, northeasterly winds 5 to 10 miles an hour. Tomorrow, 74. Cloudy skies expected tomorrow night, chance of rain showers, lows around 54. Temps a bit below average Tuesday and Wednesday, with highs in the upper 60s. Thunderstorms possible both days. I'm meteorologist Megan Mulford on News Talk 1310 KNOX. Right now, it's 72 degrees.

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0: May, what's your question?
1: What do you do? What are his choices?
0: Okay, you make a complaint to the state bar for abandonment of client.
1: Okay, that's
0: first
1: what
0: thing
1: I
0: he does is complain to the state bar saying that he has been abandoned by his attorney.
1: Okay,
0: that's where you start.
1: Okay, okay.
0: And then you go from there. Based on what you say, our attempted murder incarcerated person is getting screwed by the lawyer. And that is, and by the way, that's no joke. I mean, that is not, you have a dispute as to the money. You're overcharging me. You gave it to someone else in the firm that doesn't have your expertise or your knowledge of the law. No. Abandonment of client is no small deal, to say the least. All right, guys, we are done with the show. This is Handle on the Law.
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7: ABC News, I'm Wayne Cabot, a diplomatic all-nighter at the Iran peace talks in Switzerland hours after Iran walked out. President Trump threatening annihilation if they don't keep open the Strait of Hormuz.
8: President Trump telling Fox News Iran won't have a country if the critical waterway is shut down. President Trump also demanding Iran stops Hezbollah from, quote, causing trouble, posting, if they don't, we'll hit Iran very hard again, just like we did last week, only harder.
7: ABC foreign correspondent Tom Sufi Burridge at the talks. Crude oil is as much as 2% higher on the uncertainty. Summer arrived this morning with a real bang in the desert southwest. Triple digits from Las Vegas to Phoenix. In fact, in Phoenix all week, one teens. A White House official says five people have been arrested on vandalism charges at the reflecting pool. One was handcuffed after touching the peeling liner. President Trump saying new repairs will begin immediately on the $15 million no-bid repainting. This is ABC News. The band Goose sold out the last two nights at MSG and tonight held a charity concert in Central Park to support fans who saw a fan fall to his death from an upper deck last night. The band saying it's reeling from the tragedy. A bitter battle between humans is benefiting the beagles.
9: Hundreds of beagles heading to forever homes this week.
10: No more testing, no more breeding, no more selling.
9: As a controversial breeding and research facility in Wisconsin prepares to shut down.
10: This was a real win for everybody, for the dogs.
9: Now, the final 475 dogs are leaving too. About 325 are on the road this week, and roughly 150 more will follow in August when Wrigland closes its doors for good.
7: ABC News' Sophie Flay speaking with Big Dog Rescue in Florida, which is teaching dogs who've only known cages all their lives to learn how to live like normal dogs. I'm Wayne Cabot, ABC News.
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9: Here's your News Talk 1310 KNOX forecast. Lows around 49. Tonight, under partly cloudy skies, northeasterly winds 5 to 10 miles an hour. Tomorrow, 74. Cloudy skies expected tomorrow night. Chance of rain showers. Lows around 54. Temps a bit below average Tuesday and Wednesday, with highs in the upper 60s. Thunderstorms possible both days. I'm meteorologist Megan Mulford on News Talk 1310 KNOX. Currently, it's 70 degrees.
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2: Here's your News Talk 1310 KNOX forecast. Lows around 49 tonight, under partly cloudy skies, northeasterly winds 5 to 10 miles an hour. Tomorrow, 74. Cloudy skies expected tomorrow night, chance of rain showers, lows around 54. Temps a bit below average Tuesday and Wednesday, with highs in the upper 60s. Thunderstorms possible both days. I'm meteorologist Megan Mulford on News Talk 1310 KNOX. Currently, it's 70 degrees.
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2: ABC News, I'm Wayne Cabot. Late word from Iran's foreign minister of major progress to end the Lebanon war, thanks to mediation by Pakistan and Qatar. One bright spot after a tense day at the talks in Switzerland, Iran's delegation reportedly walked out in protest of Israeli strikes on Lebanon and President Trump's threats of annihilation if Iran doesn't open the Strait of Hormuz.
3: Everyone's a little jumpy and concerned that the fighting happening in southern Lebanon and this ongoing conflict that we're going to see is going to threaten that vital waterway once again.
2: ABC News foreign correspondent Britt Clennett in Jerusalem. Crude oil is as much as 2% higher on this uncertainty. New repairs will start immediately, says President Trump, on the $15 million reflecting pool repainting. A White House official saying five people have been arrested on vandalism charges. One was handcuffed after touching the peeling liner. This is ABC News. They are rebrewing George Washington's beer based on a recipe found at the New York Public Library.
4: Long before Washington was the commander-in-chief of the Continental Army, he was a brewer.
5: It says to make small beer.
6: Not a lager, not an ale. Yeah.
4: To begin making the beer, you first boil the water, and in the process, ensure it is safe to drink.
5: 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This was like a 1% or something.
6: 1%
5: yeah.
4: Sticking to Washington's recipe creates a beer that tastes and looks different from beers today. 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
7: Now that's a good beer.
2: ABC's Jonathan Clark, Jonathan Carl, that is, on the edge of the greatest collapse in U.S. Open history, he recovered. Golfer Wyndham Clark, who, he was number 75, is now number 8 after winning at Shinnecock Hills. I'm Wayne Cabot, ABC News.
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16: Here's your News Talk 1310 KNOX forecast. Lows around 49. Tonight, under partly cloudy skies, northeasterly winds 5 to 10 miles an hour. Tomorrow, 74. Cloudy skies expected tomorrow night. Chance of rain showers. Lows around 54. Temps a bit below average Tuesday and Wednesday, with highs in the upper 60s. Thunderstorms possible both days. I'm meteorologist Megan Mulford on News Talk 1310 KNOX. Right now, 64.
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1: Here's your News Talk 1310 KNOX forecast. Lows around 49 tonight under partly cloudy skies, northeasterly winds 5 to 10 miles an hour. Tomorrow, 74. Cloudy skies expected tomorrow night, chance of rain showers, lows around 54. Temps a bit below average Tuesday and Wednesday, with highs in the upper 60s. Thunderstorms possible both days. I'm meteorologist Megan Mulford on News Talk 1310 KNOX. Right now, 64.
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12: 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So don't get, I mean, this, everybody's excited because this decision was 9 to nothing. But there were three concurrences written, one by Justice Thomas, Justice Jackson, of course she's always got something to say, and Justice Alito. So a 9-0 headline actually is concealing a court pulling in three different directions on how to do this going forward. And that's the story underneath the story. It hides a real fight about method. And these concurrences tell you where these battles are going to occur. Let's go to Justice Thomas first. He dropped what I'd call the time bomb. He joins the opinion in full, but then writes separately to say something I think is much larger. He thinks this entire statute, all of Section 922G3, probably exceeds Congress's power under the Commerce Clause in the first place. The only thing tying this to interstate commerce is that the gun in this case, at some point in that gun's life, crossed a state line from manufacturing to a wholesaler to a retailer to a purchaser that might have bought it in one state and moved to another state. And Thomas says that's not enough, that mere possession of a gun in your own home in Texas is not interstate commerce just because the gun was once manufactured someplace else. He points out it's been 26 years since anyone won a case in the Supreme Court on a Commerce Clause challenge. I think he's all but begging for the right case to bring one. I think that's the sleeper. The Second Amendment fight is about which people the feds can disarm. Thomas is asking whether the feds have any business in this area at all. That will be an earthquake for federalism, just waiting for four more votes. And quite frankly, I think it's something they should take up. The Commerce Clause has been stretched so far and so wide that it can cover everything. And Thomas is saying, oh, wait a minute, hold on. Commerce Clause has nothing to do with this. So why isn't somebody out there bring me a case that has to do with the Commerce Clause so that I can deal with it? Justice Jackson. Of course, she was joined by Justice Sotomayor, and they go the other direction. Justice Jackson actually agrees with the result, but she wants to blow up the whole Bruin framework. She thinks making judges dig through centuries-old statutes to play amateur historian is unworkable and produces chaos. And she might have a point about the chaos, because lower courts are all over the map on the felon in possession question. She simply wants to go back to the old means end scrutiny. And she lands a clever jab. She says the majority is already secretly doing means end balancing when it questions whether the law really targets dangerous people. If it's just pretending, it isn't. It's worth an argument, but it's another battlefield. Justice Alito, joined by Justice Kagan, ironically, concurs only in the judgment. He agrees that the defendant here, Hamani, wins. But he'd decide less.

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4: ABC News, I'm Wayne Cabot. New hope after a rocky start to the Iran peace talks. The Iran delegation walking out at one point on Vice President J.D. Vance. But in the wee hours comes word from Iran's foreign minister of, his words, major progress, saying restrictions are being lifted on Iranian oil exports. Some frozen assets are being released. A major reconstruction plan for Iran has been agreed to. And crucially, a claim that Israel will stop attacking Lebanon. Something J.D. Vance touched on at the talks.
5: The vice president playing down fears that Israel's continuing attacks against Iranian-backed Hezbollah in Lebanon could derail the talks and jeopardize that memorandum of understanding to reopen the Strait of Hormuz, which President Trump signed just 4 days ago.
4: ABC News foreign correspondent Tom Sufi Burridge at the talks in Switzerland. A summer swelter in the southwest, Phoenix hitting the one teens all week. Strong storms in the Midwest and Mid-Atlantic. This is ABC News. A Pixar classic is back and already number one at its first weekend out, proving some characters never age.
6: Extinction, not again!
7: Toy Story 5 took the top spot in movie theaters this weekend. At $160 million domestic, the animated sequel is now the biggest opening of 2026, besting the Super Mario Galaxy movie.
8: People are starved for the truth.
7: Steven Spielberg's Disclosure Day fell to second place in its second weekend. The alien thriller added another $17 million this weekend. And the low-budget horror Obsession just keeps on drawing crowds, earning another $14 million in ticket sales. Mike Dubusky, ABC News.
4: The rock band Goose held a benefit in Central Park to support fans who saw a 51-year-old man fall to his death from an upper deck at a weekend show at Madison Square Garden. In a statement, the band says it's reeling from the tragedy. Wyndham Clark avoids record collapse to hold on to win the U.S. Open Golf. Wayne Cabot, ABC News.
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20: 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Wozmik in, fires, and scores! 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Red River right now has a 2-0 lead.
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21: Here's your News Talk 1310 KNOX forecast. Lows around 49 tonight under partly cloudy skies, northeasterly winds 5 to 10 miles an hour. Tomorrow, 74. Cloudy skies expected tomorrow night, chance of rain showers, lows around 54. Temps a bit below average Tuesday and Wednesday, with highs in the upper 60s. Thunderstorms possible both days. I'm meteorologist Megan Mulford on News Talk 1310 KNOX. Currently, 63.
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8: Here's your News Talk 1310 KNOX forecast. Lows around 49 tonight, under partly cloudy skies, northeasterly winds 5 to 10 miles an hour. Tomorrow, 74. Cloudy skies expected tomorrow night, chance of rain showers, lows around 54. Temps a bit below average Tuesday and Wednesday, with highs in the upper 60s. Thunderstorms possible both days. I'm meteorologist Megan Mulford on News Talk 1310 KNOX. currently 63.
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Several days ago, something that has never happened in the history of the human race. 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Back on June 12th, a man became a trillionaire. It's the Weekend with Michael Brown. 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It's at heckofajob.com. 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Doesn't cost you anything. There's nothing behind a paywall. So go sign up. We're not going to spam you or do anything else. I post about 3 articles a week, so I think you'll enjoy those. So go take a look at heckofajob.com and sign up. Back to June 12th. A trillionaire. Elon Musk. SpaceX went public. Biggest stock offering in the history of the world, by the way. Bigger than Saudi Aramco. And when the dust settled, one human being was sitting on a fortune of more than $1 trillion. That's $1,000 billion. Write out that number, and you'll run out of room before you run out of zeros. And I want you to picture what happened next, because you already know what happened next. Before the closing bell stopped echoing, before Musk had finished his speech about a company that started in a warehouse in El Segundo, California, the same voices that always sing the same song cleared their throats and they started singing. Elizabeth Warren, Bernie Sanders, Zofran Mamdani in New York. And they reached up into the same dusty shelf where they always reach, and they pulled down the same answer they've been pulling down for my entire life. Tax the rich and feed the poor. Tax the rich, feed the poor. A rock band called 10 Years After put that line in a song back in 1971. I'd Love to Change the World was the title. Great riff. And here's the part I love. The band made an absolute fortune off that record. Tax the rich, feed the poor. And oh, by the way, let's cash the royalty check on the way to the bank. Now, stick with me for this segment, because I'm going to do something with this argument that the people making it never do. I'm going to take it seriously. I'm going to build their case for them. The strongest version, not the bumper sticker, and then brick by brick, I'm going to take it apart. And by the end, I don't think there's going to be much left standing. So let me make their case. Honestly, here's the argument for a wealth tax. And I want you to feel the pull of it, because there is a pull, and it's all emotional. One man now owns $1 trillion. On the same planet, at the same moment, roughly 700 million human beings are living in extreme poverty. And I don't mean can't afford the good cable package. I mean no clean water, no reliable food, kids dying of things a $10 vaccine could have stopped. That's the world. One man, a trillion. Millions of other humans, nothing. And something in you, something decent in you, recoils at that. It should. I'm a Christian. I'm not going to stand there and tell you a vast gulf between the man with everything and the child with nothing is just the natural order of things and we should all just feel okay about it. We shouldn't feel good about it. Now the academics show up to give you that gut feeling, a diploma. Thomas Piketty, Emmanuel Saez, Joseph Stiglitz, a Nobel laureate, is not a lightweight, and they say, look, that concentrated wealth is just sitting there. It's idle. It's a number on the screen. So let's tax it. 1 or 2% a year off the top of the biggest fortunes. Oh, the billionaire will barely notice. He's got a trillion. What's a couple percent? And you raise a river of money to lift the floor for everybody at the bottom. Sounds compassion with footnotes. There might be a Nobel Prize behind that theory. That's the case. And said that way, out loud in good faith, it sounds not just defensible, it sounds kind of kind, doesn't it? Okay, so let's rip it apart. Let's do the takedown. Here's the first crack, and it runs straight through that foundation that I just set up. Good. For a weekend hour, you've got room to breathe. So let me build this into a full segment essay with the trials stretched out. 6 days ago, something that happened never before in the human race. And that was, on June 12th, Elon Musk became that trillionaire. SpaceX went public. And the usual choir stood up, started singing the same song. Tax the rich, feed the poor.
a rock band named 10 Years After, as I said, put that line in a song back in 71. I'd love to change the world. It was a great riff, and they cashed the royalty checks all the way to the bank. They did pretty dang good with it. The poor do not need wealth. The poor need consumption. Let me say that again, because the whole argument lives or dies right here. A hungry man does not need a stock certificate. He needs bread. A sick child does not need equity. A sick child needs a doctor. What the poor need is stuff, food, shelter, medicine, the things you consume to stay alive and live a decent life. And Musk's $1 trillion? It's not stuff. That is not a vault of cash that he's backstroking through like Scrooge McDuck. I want to kill that picture in your head right now, because it's the picture the whole argument secretly depends on. There is no swimming pool of gold coins. There's no warehouse of $100 bills with his name on the door. What there is stock, ownership, shares of SpaceX or shares of Tesla. It's a claim on the companies that build rockets and electric cars and a satellite network that's beaming the internet to places that never even had a phone line. That's what the so-called $1 trillion actually is. And here's the trap. Here's the thing they never tell you. To turn that wealth into something a poor person can consume, to turn it into bread, you first have to sell it. You have to convert the rocket company into cash. And the moment you do that, you have started killing the thing that produced the value in the first place. The farmers have a phrase for this, the seed corn. At the end of a really hard winter, when the cellar's nearly empty and the kids are hungry, there was always corn you could eat. It's right there. But it's the corn you're supposed to plant in the spring. And the family that eats its seed corn survives the winter, and then they starve the following year because they ate the future to feed the present. That's the wealth tax. That is exactly what a wealth tax is. Don't take my word for it. Let's walk through it step by step like we're laying in front of a jury. Slow, no hand-waving. The government seizes Musk's stake in SpaceX. Best case scenario, and I'm going to be generous, best case, the government stops pouring those earnings back into building rockets, and instead, it cashes them out to buy food and hand that food to the poor. That sounds really good, doesn't it? Sounds like the system working. But stop and ask the question nobody on that side of the argument ever asks. Who grows the food? Somebody has to grow the food. And every dollar of productive capacity, every worker, every factory you redirect toward growing the food the government is now buying is a dollar. A worker, a factory, no longer building a rocket. You haven't created one new loaf of bread out of thin air. You've just spun the entire economy around, away from building the future and toward consuming the present. Less investment, less capital tomorrow, no rockets, no Starlink, no next breakthrough, no next industry. None of the things that exist, that don't exist, yet, because nobody's been allowed to build them. You actually have eaten the seed corn. And then it gets worse, because here's the part that should genuinely unsettle anybody who thinks this through. We're going to think that through next and realize that those singing in the choir of let's tax the rich are full of you-know-what. It's the Weekend with Michael Brown. Text lines open 33103, keyword MicroMichael. Go follow me on social media, @MichaelDBrown. Hang tight. I'll be right back.

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Welcome back to the Weekend with Michael Brown. Glad to have you with me. Appreciate you tuning in. Most of what SpaceX is worth is not a steady stream of profit, like an old railroad clipping coupons. Most of its value is a bet. It's millions of investors betting that this company, this team, this founder, dream up something extraordinary that doesn't exist yet. That value is confidence. It's faith in the future. So what happens the day the government takes the company and announces it's done investing? It's just going to harvest the cash to redistribute to other people. That value doesn't transfer. It vanishes. Poof. You didn't capture $1 trillion and hand it to the poor. You lit $1 trillion on fire, and the poor just got the smoke. Now, a sharp listener, and I know you're sharp, a sharp listener is already reaching for the escape hatch. Hey, Brown, that's a straw man. Nobody says the government runs SpaceX. You just make Musk sell it. All right. Force him to sell to private buyers who'll keep it humming, and the government just takes the cash. Let's think that through. Musk sells his stake. To whom? Well, to other wealthy people, other funds, other investors. Now answer the next question, because it's the one that closes the door. Where did those buyers get the money to buy the stock from Elon Musk? It had to come from somewhere. Oh, yeah. It came out of other companies' earnings. Capital that, the second it's spent buying up Musk's share, is capital that is no longer being invested in those other companies. You didn't escape the problem. You just moved it down the street. Same disease, different patient. The economy still pivots dollar for dollar away from building and toward consuming. Tax the rich, feed the poor, till there are no businesses, no more. You know what? This is just math. The poor. No, let me grant you something. Suppose you wave a magic wand and you can confiscate the entire $1 trillion. Clean, no destroyed value, no capital flight, no seed cordon problem, none of it. $1 trillion in cash on the table to go spend on the poor. This country already spends, federal, state, and local governments combined, somewhere around $1.8 trillion every single year fighting poverty. That's the Cato Institute's number. All levels of government stacked together, north of $1 trillion federal, another 700 some billion state and local, $1.8 trillion every single year. So here's your magic trillion, the largest fortune ever assembled by a human being in the history of the species. And it would not cover 8 months of what we already spend. This is not a windfall. It's not a revolution. It's a rounding error that happens to have a famous name attached to it. And run it the other direction because it's just as brutal. Take that $1 trillion. Split it evenly among every man, woman, and child on earth. About, let's just say, 10 billion of us. You know what everybody gets? $100 bill. One time. A single $100 bill once. One Benjamin. In the morning after you hand it out, the company that generated that $1 trillion, it's gone. And next year, there's nothing left to hand out at all. That's the whole prize. That's what we're being asked to burn the seed corn for. But I've saved the most important point for last. Because everything I've said so far assumes the money just sits there, waiting to be taken. But it doesn't. That money runs. When you tax wealth, you're not skimming a frozen pile. You're taxing the act of building the pile. You're punishing specifically and precisely the creation of wealth, which means you're punishing the exact people you'd most want to keep creating wealth. And you don't have to take that on faith because somebody already ran that experiment. Norway. Norway had a real wealth tax, one of the last ones standing in Europe. And here's what's honest about Norway. And I'm going to give the other side their due. The tax did not bankrupt the treasury. Revenue actually went up. If you're a defender of the wealth tax, there's your exhibit. And it's a real one. I'm not going to pretend it doesn't exist. But look closer. Because the closer you look, the worse it gets. Why did the revenue in Norway hold up? Because that tax didn't just hit billionaires.
The threshold was about $260,000. 20% of Norwegians, of adult Norwegians, pay that tax. So the tax the billionaire sales pitch turns out to be a tax on, the dentist, the shop owner, the guy with a paid-off house and a decent retirement. That's where the revenue comes from, not the yacht. It comes from the dentist. And the actual billionaires? Guess what? They left. Hundreds of them, multimillionaires and billionaires, packed up. They moved to Switzerland. One fishing magnate alone, worth $5 billion, walked out the door. So many fled that the Socialist Left Party in Norway, and I'm not making this up, put up a literal wall of shame in their office. Photographs of the rich people who left, like a trophy wall. They drove out the wealth creators, and then they hung the creators' photos on the wall like hunting trophies, and they called that a victory. And when the entrepreneurs started running, the government didn't reconsider. It then passed an exit tax, a 37% toll just for trying to leave.

0: produce less, build less, consume less. Why? To help the poor. Sit with that logic for a second. Degrowth means making fewer things and then redistributing the fewer things to people who by definition need more things. You're going to lift the world's poorest people up by making the entire world poor? That is not an economic plan. That's a contradiction wearing a lab coat. That's suicide. I'm not against the goal. I would love to lift the world's poor. We already do that. There is less pure poverty in the world today than there ever was. The destitution is real and the suffering is real. And anybody who tells you a billion people in misery is fine is something missing in that person. The goal was never the argument. The goal is the one thing both sides actually share. The question, the only question, is whether the wealth tax helps or it hurts. And on that, the evidence isn't even close. It's not even the same country. Because we know exactly what lifts the poor. We've watched it happen here. There's a chart I'd put in front of any juror in the world. Max Roser, Our World and Data. And the trick of it is the horizontal axis. It isn't time. It's GDP per capita. How rich a country is. And the vertical axis is the share of people in extreme poverty. And the line does exactly what your common sense says it should. A country gets richer. Extreme poverty doesn't inch down. It collapses. It falls off a cliff. Not confiscation, not redistribution, not a wall of shame, growth, capitalism. The thing that took the share of humanity in extreme poverty from most of the species 200 years ago to a fraction of the same species today, the single greatest reduction in human suffering in the history of the world, and it wasn't the tax that did it. It was the seed corn, the growth, the capitalism. So 10 years after got one thing right back in 1971, they'd love to change the world. They just didn't know what to do. We do, and it's growth, and it's free markets, and it's capitalism. Hey, thanks to everybody for tuning in to The Weekend with Michael Brown. Glad you joined. Be sure and sign up at heckofajob.com for the Substack. Everybody have a great weekend. I'll see you next week.
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0: Lebanon could derail the talks and jeopardize that memorandum of understanding to reopen the Strait of Hormuz, which President Trump signed just 4 days ago.
1: ABC News foreign correspondent Tom Sufi Burridge at the talks in Switzerland. A summer swelter in the southwest, Phoenix hitting the one teens all week. Strong storms in the Midwest and Mid-Atlantic. This is ABC News. A Pixar classic is back and already number one of its first weekend out, proving some characters never age.
2: Extinction! Not again!
3: Toy Story 5 took the top spot in movie theaters this weekend. At $160 million domestic, the animated sequel is now the biggest opening of 2026, besting the Super Mario Galaxy movie.
4: We're starved for the truth.
3: Steven Spielberg's Disclosure Day fell to second place in its second weekend. The alien thriller added another $17 million this weekend. And the low-budget horror Obsession just keeps on drawing crowds, earning another $14 million in ticket sales. Mike Dubusky, ABC News.
1: The rock band Goose held a benefit in Central Park to support fans who saw a 51-year-old man fall to his death from an upper deck at a weekend show at Madison Square Garden. In a statement, the band says it's reeling from the tragedy. Wyndham Clark avoids record collapse to hold on to win the U.S. Open Golf. Wayne Cabot, ABC News.
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0: Wyndham Clark avoids record collapse to hold on to win the U.S. Open Golf. 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
9: Here's your News Talk 1310 KNOX forecast. Cloudy skies with a few peaks of sun today, with daytime highs approaching 74. Easterly winds around 5 miles per hour. Mainly cloudy skies expected again tonight. Chance of thunderstorms, lows level off around 54. Thunderstorms likely tomorrow, highs level off around 70, overcast. I'm meteorologist Jennifer Wojcicki on News Talk 1310 KNOX. Currently, it's 55 degrees.
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11: 34 minutes after the hour, Mike Gavin in for Gordon Deal, along with Nicole Murray on this Monday. Here are some of the stories and headlines we're following for you. UK Prime Minister Keir Starmer announced he is resigning. The U.S. and Iran makes what's being called encouraging progress in Switzerland. President Trump is vowing to prosecute alleged reflecting pool vandals. Firefighters make progress on a massive warehouse fire in Los Angeles. The USDA reports three new cases of screwworm. Toy Story 5 has a blockbuster $160 million opening weekend. The tiny island nation of Cape Verde continues to write their Cinderella story in the World Cup. And the man with no lifeguard training who rushed into danger and saved three lives. That story in about 20 minutes. portion of the program is brought to you by Sleep Number. 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Normalcy is not coming back. That was the word from a Ford Motor executive last week, talking about how trade negotiations in the Iran war, among other things, have disrupted global supply. Liz Young, who covers logistics and supply chains for the Wall Street Journal, has written about what companies have stopped waiting for supply chains to return to what used to be normal, and she joins us now for more. Liz, talk about how normal isn't coming back.
12: Companies have certainly been adjusting to a ton of upheaval in supply chains over the past 6 years, really since the pandemic. So we saw those waves of port backlogs. We saw products be out of stock. Then we saw companies have too much in stock, which weighed on their earnings. Of course, more recently, we've seen the war in Iran weigh on fuel prices. We've seen transportation costs rise. So companies have really been going through it the past few years, and normal is no longer what it used to be.
11: Okay, so what's it going to look like now, Liz? What are companies doing here?
12: Companies are saying that a successful supply chain in the future is not going to be based on scale or buying power, but instead based on agility and decision-making speed. So they're working on creating redundancy in their supply chains, meaning having backup plans where they might need them. They're also trying to get smarter about resilience generally in terms of making sure that goods can get where they need to be in the event of a disruption.
11: So kind of give us a status right now of the logistics cost and how they've been. I mean, I guess that's difficult to pin down.
12: So the latest State of Logistics report came out this week from the Council of Supply Chain Management Professionals. And that report showed that U.S. businesses last year spent $2.4 trillion on transportation, inventory carrying costs, and other shipping-related expenses, which was actually down 1% from 2024. Now, that was driven by a 36% drop in ocean shipping costs. So that was specifically really tied to that ocean shipping decrease. Now, so far this year, we're seeing that logistics costs are on the rise again. We're seeing some different surveys coming out saying that inventory, transportation, and warehousing costs are up. Trucking rates have been climbing. So have ocean shipping rates.
11: We're speaking with Liz Young, logistics and supply chain reporter for the Wall Street Journal and Dow Jones Risk Journal. The piece is called U.S. Companies Stop Waiting for Supply Chains to Return to Normal. So I guess, Liz, as part of these more flexible supply chains that they reference, the shippers are actually using more ports. How does that work?
12: In some cases, yes. So more shippers are thinking about how do we use an East Coast port, a West Coast port, and maybe even a Gulf Coast port to just have backup plans in place that we already, you know, have these operations moving. And maybe if we need to shift some cargo from one location to another, it's much easier to make that change if you already have those standing relationships.
11: And what about the role of warehouse automation? That came up in your story.
12: Warehouse automation has been a really interesting one because a lot of companies have moved to this in part to save on labor costs, of course, and to help plug any gaps in the labor force. But at the same time, that automation is putting more stress on the electrical grid. So we see companies that have to charge electric vehicles at their warehouses. They have to run this automation inside. And now, of course, at the same time, we've all been talking about data centers and how data centers are getting built out so rapidly across the U.S. with their own massive energy needs. So all of this together, one analyst at S&P said, could mean higher costs and less reliability of the electrical grid.
11: So is there a cost here to creating more flexible supply chains? In other words, anything on the consumer, like we might pick up the tab for that on the back end?
12: A lot of these redundancy and resiliency plans have been rolling out over the past few years. Certainly when there are rising transportation costs, frequently companies pass that along in some form or another. But so far, in terms of the resiliency efforts, these plans have been in place for a while now. I mean, we're talking about going back to the pandemic. So certainly those costs are getting passed along in some form or fashion.
11: All right. Thanks for the insight, Liz. Liz Young of the Wall Street Journal. Don't forget, if you want even more of our show, you can grab today's podcast with tons of content that you might have missed. On today's podcast, Trump tries to outrun the courts by building his ballroom fast, why travelers are trading down for their summer vacations closer to home, and how to spot a really bad tipper. 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Coming up next, Elmo sets the record straight.

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2: ABC News, I'm Brian Clark. Britain will soon have a new prime minister, the country's seventh in 10 years, as Keir Starmer says he's stepping down and will remain in office until a successor is chosen. Andy Burnham, the former mayor of Manchester, seen as a likely successor, says he will run for the position. Despite threats from President Trump, there are signs of progress in talks between the U.S. and Iran, says ABC's Allison Kosick.
3: Despite all the uncertainty surrounding the talks, gas prices here at home are dropping, down nearly 14 cents per gallon in the last week. And diesel prices have now fallen below $5 for the first time since March. Analysts predict that downward trend will continue.
2: Extreme heat and conditions fueled several wildfires in the West, including the Iron Fire southwest of Salt Lake City. It forced the evacuation of a small town. Severe weather blamed for three deaths across Illinois and Kansas. This is ABC News. The Utah judge overseeing the murder case of last year's killing of activist Charlie Kirk says he'll rule today over whether prosecutors could be sanctioned for their comments to the media about a bullet fragment recovered from his body. Defense lawyers said the comments could sway potential jurors. Bitter battle between a Wisconsin medical research and breeding operation and animal rights activists is coming to an end as the facility gets set to close, says ABC's Sophie Flay.
4: Hundreds of beagles heading to forever homes this week.
5: No more testing, no more breeding. No more selling.
4: As a controversial breeding and research facility in Wisconsin prepares to shut down.
5: This was a real win for everybody, for the dogs.
4: Now, the final 475 dogs are leaving too. About 325 are on the road this week, and roughly 150 more will follow in August when Riglin closes its doors for good.
2: Wyndham Clark won golf's U.S. Open for the second time in 4 years. I'm Brian Clark, ABC News.
1: From the Berkshire Hathaway Home Services Family Realty Newsroom, this is KNOX News with Alex Carminati.
6: Allegiant Air has paused its summer flights at Grand Forks International Airport, but they plan to resume services later this year. The airline's not operating from the airport during the summer season, which is May through August. Flights to Las Vegas are scheduled to begin again in September, and service to Phoenix Mesa will return in November. The airport's planning for Orlando-Sanford service to return for spring break in 2027. This comes after Allegiant announced they were cutting 61 routes. North Dakota is starting to emerge as a leader in drone innovation throughout the country. North Dakota Information Technology and Northern Plains UAS test site representatives say the state's being used as a testing ground to strengthen the Vantage drone system, which helps make observations in agriculture, public safety, infrastructure, economic development, and other sectors. In April, North Dakota became the first entity to access FAA radar to support unmanned aircraft operations. A former Minot Rural Fire Department assistant fire chief is pleading not guilty to child sex crimes. 59-year-old Robert Knuth has been charged with two counts of allegedly having child sexual abuse material on a work phone he was using while serving as a firefighter trainer. Knuth is out on bond and awaiting trial. A future court date has not yet been set. For KNOX News, I'm Alex Carminati.
7: Thank you, Alex. Another update from the KNOX Newsroom heads your way. We'll do that at 6:12. News on the twos. Good morning. Hope you had a good weekend. Quick look at the forecast here. There we go. Oh, wait a second.

0: today with our 5-day, a mild start, Mark Ewens has to say. Really today, first full day of summer and a beautiful morning. Sun's up, really nice morning, partly sunny skies, dropping to 75. Tonight, cloudy, rain late and 54. And then Tuesday, showers, maybe a storm and a high of 72. Wednesday, afternoon storms and a high of 70. Thursday and Friday, isolated showers and mid-70s. So it stays kind of cool. Up to 3/4 of an inch of rain this week. So it's just this wet pattern continues. 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So get some sunshine today. Darn nice today. Sunny skies, 75. I hope you had a good weekend, Father's Day weekend, and got some things done. And weather-wise, it was just beautiful. It truly was. Some picture-perfect days for sure. First full day of summer. I've got a couple of questions for you. What are the best rock songs about summer that you can think of? Or a song that just says, yeah, that's summer, because it just captured memories, right? When you hear it, you're like, oh, yeah, it was the summer of 80, whatever, the summer of 92 or summer of 95, whatever it would be. For you, it's different for everybody, right? The best rock songs about summer. And you can answer that at 775-5559. And I've got another question kind of ready to go if that one doesn't really take off. So we'll get to that one. And that one's food related. And they always do well, the food related ones. Over the weekend, Wyndham Clark, I watched a little bit of U.S. Open. Boy, it looked like he wanted to boot it, you know, and just choke. But he didn't. He hung on. He ends up winning his second U.S. Open in 4 years. Pretty remarkable there. A big hockey trade, College World Series, the Twins, soccer as well. For Team USA beating Australia. So we'll get to all that coming up throughout the morning. 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
0: Oh, yeah, here's a summer song. Yeah, it is. It's everything I can do to not do mouth guitar along with it. I won't, I promise. I won't do that. Another one, so Don Henley, Boys of Summer. The Beach Boys, yeah, Beach Boys are so good. I did watch, if you ever get a chance, watch that somewhat newish documentary about the Beach Boys. A lot of things I didn't know about them. How their dad managed them for years and just the various members they had that were would pop in and pop out. And, yeah, the genius behind it all, too. Don Henley, another good one. Beach Boys, yeah, Saturday in the Park, Chicago. We'll get to that. The Cars, Magic. And then also anything from Jimmy Buffett as well. But what song just says summer to you? First day of summer, full day of summer, started yesterday, what, in the afternoon, something like that. So we're into it now, but really nice, mild weather to start it all. Loving this. 75 for a high today. Tonight we'll drop down to about 54. And then Tuesday, maybe some showers, 72. And more storms Wednesday, 70. Thursday, isolated showers. I'm smiling because it's just rain, rain, rain. And a high in the mid-70s, up to 3/4 of an inch of rain this week. Weather update brought to you by Crary Real Estate. But, yeah, so there we go. We certainly have that. Saturday in the park. Yeah, we'll get to some of that. God, Chicago, they've been around a long time. So long. So very long. All right. What do we got here? I don't even know if this is a done deal yet, is it? Hang on, let me update it. What father did we pick for TV dads? What was it? Who was the winner? Are we... I'll have to ask Ryan about that. I don't know the schedule of that. If that's still going on, God, it is. Voting ends the 23rd, and it's the 21st today. 22nd, rather. 22nd today. 22nd, 2-2, June 22nd. So voting for this ends tomorrow at 3, and it appears that it's going to be Tim Taylor taking on Andy Griffith. Oh, boy, in the final. That'll be something else. Andy Griffith, timeless. Those shows are timeless, certainly. So we're getting to some of these songs as well. Yeah, what song do you, it just says summer at 775-5559. A great soccer story over the weekend. There's this guy, this German guy named Freddie. And I'll get some of the details, maybe a little bit mixed up, but at the end of it, he's been one of those guys who's been posting about how great the U.S. is. He's really enamored with Buc-ee's and ranch dressing. You heard the thing. Everyone's just over the moon about it. People are so nice, on and on and on. They like the food. They really like the barbecue. That's not something they get in Europe a lot. So they're in love with that, and they're just glowing and gushing about the United States on their Instagram and TikTok and their whatever else, whatever social media they're using. So some people have noticed this, other celebrities, and they're like, hey, go to Houston. We'll put you up in a suite. I think J.J. Watt did that with all sorts of swag. There's been all sorts of celebrities jumping up and saying, yeah, right on. And throwing them, some accommodations. I would imagine maybe a nice dinner, something like that. And, really a cool thing that's taken place there. A lot of Europeans coming over to the U.S. and kind of to some degree surprised that it's actually quite nice. And some of them are in more ruralish areas. They're in the heart of the country. They're not in a major city. Some are, but with soccer, you have a week between games. So you've got a week downtime. You're over here for a game. Maybe you get a two-game package, whatever it is. So you're over here for 2 weeks, 10 days, or 2 weeks, 17 days, something like that. And you got to fill the gap. I mean, only of those days, you've got two games. So you got time to move around, take road trips. Oh, yeah. Do the touristy stuff. 612. So they're doing that, and they're experiencing a wonderful thing here in the United States. It is 612 Newsroom right now. Let's get in there with Alex, KNOX.
7: With your news on the twos, I'm Alex Carminati. Two women were seen on surveillance video stealing donations from a Grand Forks thrift store after hours. The women are seen pulling up to the store and taking a pile of donations left outside. St. Joseph's Social Care and Thrift Store is asking community members to stop leaving donations outside the building after hours. They said in a social media post, they're grateful for donors' generosity, but they say leaving donations outside the store can lead to these types of incidents. The store is open weekdays from 8 a.m. to 5 p.m. Former Grand Forks City Councilman Brett Weber is moving to Utah. Weber served 12 years on the Grand Forks City Council. He also worked for the University of North Dakota's Department of Social Work and spent time on the Grand Forks Housing Authority Board. And former UND hockey star and three-time Stanley Cup champion Jonathan Toews is retiring from the National Hockey League after 16 seasons. With your news on the twos, I'm Alex Carminati.
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0: All right, sports. 6-16. Twins, a 4-2 win over the Diamondbacks. Up next, Los Angeles. They take on the Dodgers. They're pretty good. Twins are 38-41. Inching back up to that 500 plateau. Byron Buxton, he's got 24 home runs. The All-Star game coming up. He'll be a representative for the Minnesota Twins. World Cup soccer. Team USA over Australia, 2-0. A win for USA. Up next, the game has no meaning, as Team USA will play, will be advancing. They'll take on Turkey, I believe. It's the only group, only team in the group they have yet to be played. But the Team USA's got two wins. NHL hockey trade. Senators send Brady Tkachuk to Panthers, reuniting forward with his brother in Florida. Also, U.S. Open, Wyndham Clark captured his second U.S. title. Wyndham Clark is the guy's name. It sounds like a tournament. I think they have like a Wyndham or something on there, right, as a sponsor. I believe they Wyndham is a big hotel chain. That's what it seems like to me. It seems like a business name. Anyway, Wyndham Clark captured his second U.S. Open title Sunday after nearly squandering a six-stroke lead in the final round before holding on for a one-stroke victory at 4-under. Clark becoming the ninth wire-to-wire winner of the U.S. Open. Normally that doesn't happen. Doesn't happen really in most all golf tournaments, truthfully. College World Series, baseball, game one, it goes to Oklahoma, 9-3, a win over North Carolina, game two today. And Serena Williams, she will play singles at Wimbledon. And also Jonathan Toews, Alex had this story as well, 16-year NHL career comes to an end with his retirement. And, of course, he played at the University of North Dakota. I believe, Jonathan, I'll have to look it up, but I think it's three. Is it three Stanley Cups? Yeah, pivotal on those Chicago Blackhawks teams. They were they had it buzzing, man, in the 2000s there. They were quite good. 6:18 the time. Summer. Summertime is a Bobby Goldsboro. I'll look that one up. The boys are back in town. Here's another one. I was asking people, what song just says summer to you? The most summer-like song. What do you think that is? At 775-5559. This was mentioned. texter saying this one. This is Magic. It's the Cars, which I always contend. I just don't think they get enough love. Maybe it's because their run was somewhat limited. Their stuff is really good. 618 News Radio, 1310 KNOX. Good morning. How are you?
11: Hey, Brian.
0: Hey, man.
11: So I hear you got a new news guy there.
0: Yes, we do.
11: I'm Italian, so I've got to give you a few warnings. Remember, we were talking about rousing the new guys?
0: Yep.
11: Rousing them?
0: Yep.
11: So don't mention pizza. Don't mention spaghetti and stuff like that.
0: You know what? I'm going to burst your bubble. I'm going to burst your bubble with Alex. Here's what you, and I'll talk to him. I'll get him on the radio. I know he's been on the radio with other hosts, but I've just kind of left him alone to get his bearings here. But he's actually Cuban.
11: Oh, really?
0: Yeah, Cuban descent. Yeah.
11: Well,
0: yeah.
11: Because, I mean, if he was Italian, I knew, because I'm Italian.
0: Yeah.
11: I guarantee you he's got an Uncle Guido that knows where he's a bearing.
0: You so are, you're funny.
11: So don't mess with him.
0: Now,
11: what if he's, what is he, Cuban, you said?
0: Yeah, he's Cuban descent, yes. That's where his grandparents came from. Yeah.
11: I'm not Cuban. So I was just trying to give you fair warning about Italian.
0: All righty. All right. Thank you for that. Yes, thank you for that. Yeah, and we have an Adam. And that is one of his things. He says that, I think, in some of the social media that we've talked about, or he's been on. He's like, yeah, my last name sounds very Italian, but it's not. So we'll talk with Alex. Loves sports, loves news, does the whole thing, and an impressive young man. And we'll chat with him, and we'll get up to speed there. I believe he's from Long Island. You'll see that. You'll hear that accent from time to time kind of creep in. But it's I like it. I really like it. Good kid. Good young man. 620 News Radio 1310 KNOX. We will get the newsroom. Another update with Alex is on the way for you. But sports, yeah, Jonathan Toews was out for a little while with hockey, came back. He was with Winnipeg last year, his hometown. And he's saying, yeah, 16-year NHL career, he's going to it came to an end with him, his retirement. But, yeah, he had a really great run. And as far as songs, summer rock songs, Girls by Y&T. God, Y&T rings a bell, but I don't really know. I don't know what's going on there. I didn't watch that portion. No, I watched a little bit of golf over the weekend, not much. Honestly, I stopped watching kind of Saturday. I saw this kind of, Saturday night, I saw the score. I'm like, he's got this in the bag, right? He came out, Wyndham Clark did. He shot a 3-over yesterday, and he still wins. He hung on to win. Oh, man, you wouldn't want to choke that. You'll never forget that if you do. Did you see people screaming obscene stuff at Clark and other golfers? I did not know that. At Shinnecock, had no idea. It was ridiculous. Made me so mad. I know Phil is behind it. You just don't like Phil. That was a way to get a Phil dig. I don't like that either. When the crowd, when the gallery is not really behaving, I'm not a huge fan of that. That's not our best foot forward. Now, they yell stuff at players all the time, like off the tee box. It used to be they'd hit the ball and they'd yell, "You're the man." Or what was another one? Baba Booey, you know, from Howard Stern. That was another one that they would do. And I'm sure whatever obscenities they have. And if they don't like a player, they'll give them some business. Keep in mind, that course, Shinnecock Hills, that's in New York. You know, people say stuff out there a little bit. They got some opinion. 622 Newsroom, let's get in there right now again with Alex.
7: With your news on the twos, I'm Alex Carminati. An apartment complex fire in Grand Forks has displaced residents at the Grandview, too. The Grand Forks Fire Department responded to a report of heavy smoke last Friday at around 4:30 p.m. in 1950 South 34th Street. The fire department says there was a fire that was confined to a kitchen unit where it was quickly extinguished. No injuries were reported. An 80-year-old woman from Grand Forks was hit by a pickup truck when she was in a crosswalk Saturday afternoon in Walker, Minnesota. The incident happened around 2 p.m. at the intersection of Highway 371 and 5th Street North. A 67-year-old man from Lake Elmo, Minnesota, was driving a 2017 Nissan Titan pickup. The woman was taken to Bemidji Hospital with non-life-threatening injuries. And the Grand Forks Public Library is hosting an event called Preschool Time with the Cop on Tuesday, June 23rd at 10 a.m. Officers from the Grand Forks Police Department will share read-alouds, interactive moments, and stories about their work. For KNOX News, I'm Alex Carminati.
0: Thank you, Alex. Another update from Alex. Head your way. We'll do that. An extended news update rolls your way in about 7 minutes. On the telephone with me right now, it is Mark Ewens. How are you doing this morning?
12: Doing really well. It was a great weekend.
0: Yeah, wasn't it?
12: Sunshine, not a lot of wind temperatures, a little on the cool side, 70 on Saturday, 73 yesterday. I mean, you know, for mowing the lawn, it was perfect weather.
0: Great lawn mowing weather. It was good really for really fun. Anything. It wasn't too hot. You could get some, you know, if you had to do a little labor, you know?
12: Wind was down, yeah. No, it was an outstanding weekend.
0: Wind was down. Saturday went fishing, Devil's Lake, and it was 69 on the water. Felt like 100 because we had hardly any wind.
12: Oh, yeah. That sun was brilliant.
0: Yeah, it really was. And then you look out and you see, like, at portions of Devil's Lake, and you know how that is, that lake. I don't know if you've been on it, but pretty sizable lake. It's just, part of it's just absolute glass. And you're like, this just does not happen. This is rare. This is rare. You kind of want a little bit of walleye chop, honestly, is what you want. But
12: You know, when it's calm like that, that means the snake monster's hanging around.
0: Oh, that's right. That's right. Let's start that. Let's start a thing that there's some sort of snake monster that lives in Devil's Lake. Let's do the deal. All right? Then we get like a whole Loch Ness monster thing, you know?
12: Oh, haven't you heard that rumor? Oh, man. Yeah.
0: You are something.
12: I know.
0: All right, let's jump into our 5 day. I love this little streak here. We've got tonight rain, tomorrow rain, afternoon showers on Wednesday, and then Thursday maybe, and Friday isolated showers. So we got this pattern just continues.
12: Yeah, we've got kind of a stormy pattern. I mean, we locally, right here in the Grand Cities, generally speaking, haven't had heavy rains. I mean, unfortunately, there was more rain than expected on Friday that put a kibosh on the races. I mean, those showers just briefly came down, but they were small and unfortunately just happened to come right across the metro area. The next couple of days are going to be a little more widespread. There's a pretty robust system coming out of Canada. Takes its sweet time to cross the region, bringing some rains, I say up to 3/4 of an inch. Some folks will certainly get more, some folks a lot less. But this looks to unfortunately be kind of a damp, cool week. The good news is, once we get past this week into July, I think we're finally going to see that pattern flip we've all been waiting for and start warming up.
0: Well, not all of us. I mean, you know.
12: Not all of us.
0: You know,
12: yeah.
0: I like the cooler stuff, but you're saying that's happening in the future. I mean, you can't hold it off, essentially, is what happens.
12: No.
0: Yeah. All right.
12: Exactly. So, let's hit this thing before we talk ourselves out of a forecast, because I'm famous for that. Partly sunny skies through the course of the day today. 75 is the expected high. The beauty is variable winds under 10, so it's not kite-flying weather. Mostly cloudy tonight. Rain comes in late, and I mean, probably by the time we're talking tomorrow morning, it should be in the area. 54 for a low, easterlies to 12. Showers, maybe a storm Tuesday in 72, some afternoon storms Wednesday in 70, Thursday, Friday, isolated showers linger with highs mid-70s, up to 3/4 of an inch of rain this week, so that'll be enough to kind of mess certain things up, but, you know, my backyard could actually use a nice little shower.
0: Yeah, I mean, why not? You know, it helps. Was the lawn struggling, you think, since winter?
12: To some extent, yeah.
0: Yeah.
12: I mean, we had a decent snowpack, but, you know, really, then we've had that dry stretch. So it would be kind of nice. Some warm weather is what we really need.
0: Yeah. It grows quick, too, after all this rain as well. Well, how about you? What's a song that just says, oh, man, that's a summer song to me?
12: You know, I'm old hat. I've been thinking about this. I would have to go with Sitting on the Dock of the Bay.
0: Sitting on the Dock. Yeah, that's good. We'll do that. We'll get that in this morning. That's a good song. Thank you, sir. Another really, really great forecast. Well, I mean, with a little bit of rain in it, I guess that might ruffle some feathers, but still, nonetheless, some nice temperatures, mild. That continues. I like that. 52. So I'm being selfish there of what I like. 52. Northwest wind. Hardly anything right now at 5. And we do have a wind chill. You want me to read it? We're 51 with the wind chill. So it's National Weather Service, they posted. I'm going to read it. 627, News Radio 1310 KNOX. Texter saying,
13: let's go surfing now.
0: Anything by the Surf Boys, right? Or the, not Surf Boys, the Beach Boys. For a summer song.
13: Early in the morning, we'll be starting now.
0: Yeah, that was the whole vibe of them, man. The surf culture, the California culture back in the day. Beach rock. Surf rock, what, Jan and Dean, another group that did that? But these were the kings, for sure. Beach Boys.
13: Let's go surfing now. Everybody's learning how. Come on a safari with me.
0: Surfing looks kind of fun. 628. Take a break. Catch up with Alex on the way. KNOX.
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0: Let's get the newsroom right now, 6:31. I've got a nice text message in from a listener who listened to Alex when he was in central Minnesota. In Little Falls is where he listened to him at. Let's get in there right now. Newsroom, here's Alex.
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7: North Dakota starting to emerge as a leader in drone innovation throughout the country. North Dakota Information Technology and Northern Plains UAS test site representatives say the state's being used as a testing ground to strengthen the Vantis drone system, which helps make observations in agriculture, public safety, infrastructure, economic development, and other sectors. In April, North Dakota became the first entity to access FAA radar to support unmanned aircraft operations. A North Dakota man has been sentenced to 20 years in prison for selling fentanyl that led to the overdose death of a Pipestone, Minnesota man. 46-year-old Jake Northern pled guilty to fentanyl trafficking last week in U.S. District Court. He was sentenced to 240 months in prison. In April 2023, Northern sold around $200 worth of pressed fentanyl pills to a 26-year-old man. The victim consumed the pills and died from an overdose. Two people were hospitalized after a motorcycle crash near Pelican Lake on Saturday morning. The Otter Tail County Sheriff's Office says deputies responded to a report of a crash near Highway 9 in Pelican Drive. A 41-year-old man suffered a broken leg and a head injury. He was taken by ambulance to a hospital in Detroit Lakes. A 37-year-old woman suffered injuries to her leg and head. She was taken by helicopter to a hospital in Fargo. It's unclear if they both had helmets on or if alcohol was involved. For KNOX News, I'm Alex Carminati.
0: Thank you, Alex. Alex, another update from Alex. Head your way. We'll do that at 6:42. News on the twos. Forecast, a mild start. Today, partly sunny skies, a high of 75. Tonight, cloudy, rain late, cooling to 54. Tuesday, showers, maybe a storm, 72. And then Wednesday, afternoon storms and a high of 70. And then for Thursday and Friday, isolated showers and a high in the mid-70s. Up to 3/4 of an inch of rain this week. But right now, our current temperature, a cool start to our day. We are at 52 degrees, northwest wind at 5 miles an hour. A little bit of sunshine, well, quite a bit of sunshine. Really a nice morning. Yesterday, longest day of the year. Now we slowly, I mean, still, we get that nice summer sun. Sunsets at what, 9:30? 9:29, something like that tonight. So we get that, and it's still light for, geez, up until 10 o'clock. Texter saying, listening from central Minnesota, was a dedicated listener on Falls Radio to Alex. He's such a talented young man. He's an excellent talk show host, and which he did fairly often in Little Falls, and great sportscaster. We are certainly missing him. I'm anxious to hear him on KNOX. I'm anxiously awaiting, hopefully doing some co-hosting on your talk shows as well. He's truly a talented guy. He's got a lot on his plate. He'll end up doing some sports, I'm sure, and certainly with news in the morning, too. So, young man. And, geez, I think he's, 24, 25-year-old guy? Not even 25, I don't think. So, we'll be hearing him. We'll catch up with him. We'll chat with him throughout the day as well. But a new news guy. And also, another thing, one of our employees here got a random Facebook message. She used to work here, hasn't worked here in maybe 8-10 years, who lives in that area. And she said very much the same thing. Unsolicited. So very kind. Good. Got a good one. 6:35 the time. News Radio 1310 KNOX. Question for you this morning. It's about summer. What song just says summer to you? The best rock song about summer. Sitting on the Dock of the Bay, we'll get to that. That's Otis Redding. That's a great record. Great record. Summertime is Here by War. It's another good one. That's a phone number I haven't seen. California number. Best summer song to drive with. Windows down. It's All Been Done by the Bare Naked Ladies. What a genius name. I've often thought with them. The Bare Naked Ladies. You see that on a marquee and you're like, everybody wants to see that, right? Oh, they're a band. Okay. All right. News Radio 1310 KNOX. This is another one. Boys of Summer. That was a big one. That's a great summer song. That's really, for me, it's kind of about the end of summer, truthfully. This one fits a little bit better as we get into mid-September. We start feeling that autumn in the air. That's a good one. This is a solid one. That says summer to me, too. Yeah. And you can get your requests in as well. We'll get to that Otis Redding song. Mark Ewens had that. He said, yeah, sitting on the Dock of the Bay, quite good. There we go. 6:36, News Radio 1310 KNOX.
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0: Good morning. 639 News Radio, 1310 KNOX. The BBC, British Broadcasting is what it is, with the World Cup soccer. Well, they're taking some liberties, is what they're doing. They hosted a World Cup studio show last week and featured AI-generated image of Houston's skyline. And they added mountains. How about that? They just added mountains, just randomly. Houston not really known for mountains because they don't have any. It didn't take long for the locals to notice and roast them online. Here's some of those roasts. The Houston mountains, they swim up. They just go with it. The Houston mountains are actually gorgeous this time of year. Texter, another one saying, not a texter, but a commenter online, a local in Houston, about the BBC adding some mountains. They added some much-needed mountains to the Houston skyline. Not bad. Not bad at all. So they're not too mad. They should do this. Just build some mountains. Good for tourism. I wonder if the weather is cooler in the Houston mountains. It'd have to be, right? Because Houston's super hot all the time. How good is the skiing in Houston? I love my ACL. I tore my ACL skiing on that mountain back in the summer of 2020. Oh, that's great. I happen to have some prime real estate for sale in those Houston hills. I'm pretty sure that's the dump. No, that's not right. And the Houston Rockets tweeted, just another beautiful day in the Houston Alps. Oh, so they're having fun with it. The BBC adding with AI a generated image of the Houston skyline with mountains in it. Does not have them. Does not have them. Texter, I pointed this out, the guy who won the U.S. Open. His name's Wyndham Clark. He's won it before the U.S. Open. And it honestly, the Wyndham Clark, you look at it, he's an American. And I look at it and I think, that should be the name of a tournament. It just doesn't sound, whoa, the Wyndham Clark. Oh, he finished runner-up in the Wyndham Clark. You know, I mean, it sounds like a tournament that would be part of the PGA Tour. I'm just saying. 641, News Radio, 1310, KNOX. I did watch a little bit of soccer. Team USA Australia was on. I was doing some other stuff. Had the volume up, though, this time. I've watched it without volume, too. But it's just Team USA beating Australia 2-0. It's just, it gets, I know they're highly skilled. I'm not poo-pooing the game. I'm not at all. But it seems like it ends up the same way a lot of these youth games end up, where there's just a bunch of guys in front of the net kicking at the ball. You know, it didn't look as precise as I thought it would look with all these fine passes and these headbutts and these. I'm looking for a bicycle kick. I want to see that. I want to see something cool like that. And I also did hear some clip of some lady talking about soccer and how Americans don't really gravitate to it. I love the energy of it. I think it's fantastic. The rest of the world, they're totally into it. But she took this wrong route. I don't know the lady's name. I think it was just a fan. But she went on to say, it's like, yeah, just Americans aren't smart enough to understand soccer. Oh, no, we get it. No, we understand the whole thing. We get it. We might not know all the rules, but it's not any more complicated than the sports we have. Not even close, I wouldn't think. I mean, there's a ton of rules in baseball, football. I mean, we have rules. So we understand it. It's just there should be more scoring. That's where I'm at. 642, Newsroom right now with Alex, KNOX.
7: With your news on the twos, I'm Alex Carminati. Two women were seen on surveillance video stealing donations from a Grand Forks thrift store after hours. The women are seen pulling up to the store and taking a pile of donations left outside. St. Joseph's Social Care and Thrift Store is asking community members to stop leaving donations outside the building after hours. They said in a social media post, they're grateful for donors' generosity, but they say leaving donations outside the store can lead to these types of incidents. The store is open weekdays from 8 a.m. to 5 p.m. Former Grand Forks City Councilman Brett Weber is moving to Utah. Weber served 12 years on the Grand Forks City Council. He also worked for the University of North Dakota's Department of Social Work and spent time on the Grand Forks Housing Authority Board. And former UND hockey star and three-time Stanley Cup champion Jonathan Toews is retiring from the National Hockey League after 16 seasons. With your news on the twos, I'm Alex Carminati.
0: Thank you, Alex. Another update from Alex head your way. Catch up with him again in about 9 minutes. News on the twos, 6:43 the time. Here we go.
2: Sitting in the morning sun.
0: Yeah, this one says summer, doesn't
2: it? I'll be sitting when the evening.
0: Another texter saying Kid Rock all summer long.
2: Watching.
0: Yeah, that one does. Summer Nights, Van Halen.
2: Then I'll watch them roll.
0: Some good ones.
2: Away.
0: What song says summer to you? First full day of summer today.
2: Sitting on the dock of the bay. Watching the tide.
0: 52 our temperature right now. We will warm up to about 75. Partly sunny skies with us. Mostly cloudy. Rain later on tonight in 54. Showers, maybe a storm, 72 on Tuesday. Wednesday, afternoon storms, a high of 70. Thursday and Friday, isolated showers and highs in the mid-70s. How much rain will we get this week? About 3/4 of an inch is what Mark is saying. So, yeah, it's been wet and cool. We've had that pattern. 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Helping Grand Forks families find homes for over 30 years. Good morning. It's 6:44. Sports coming up for you. Big weekend. Well, a lot of activity. We had golf, U.S. Open. We had a hockey trade, a big deal there. World Cup soccer, Twins, and Serena Williams. Yeah, not retired, apparently. Wimbledon coming up, and she says, yeah, I'm going to play singles. Sports on the way, KNOX.
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0: Yeah, let's do this. All right, Twins. 4-2 win over the Diamondbacks. They're out west, so when you do listen, they're later games. Up next for them, they take on Los Angeles, the Dodgers. The Twins are 38-41. Playing better of late and nearing that 500 mark. Byron Buxton, he's got 24 home runs. He's one of the league leaders. World Cup soccer, Team USA taking on Australia. 2-1 win for Team USA. Up next, the game doesn't have any meaning as Team USA will be advancing. They take on Turkey, though. That's the one game they have left in their group play. NHL hockey trade, this is a big deal. Senators send Brady Tkachuk to the Panthers, reuniting forward with his brother in Florida. And, of course, they've been on Olympic teams together as well. They have some chemistry. Yeah, you could say that. U.S. Open, Wyndham Clark captured his second U.S. Open title Sunday after nearly squandering a six-stroke lead in the final round before holding on for a one-stroke win at 4-under. Clark becoming the ninth wire-to-wire winner of the U.S. Open, which is not done in golf all that much, truthfully. College World Series, baseball game. And game one goes to Oklahoma 9-3 over North Carolina. Game two of that is today. Serena Williams, she will play singles in Wimbledon. I think also doubles, too, with her sister. She'll be doing that, so like a regular schedule for her. I wonder how much rust is on that, on her game, because she's been away from it for a little while. Jonathan Toews, 16-year NHL career. Did that seem quick? Wasn't it just yesterday? I mean, honestly. It just seems yesterday that the Blackhawks were just very dominant, but he's shutting it down. Career comes to an end with his retirement. And he retired. I'm sure he'll go in. Now it's the Hall of Fame discussion. Will that happen? I mean, he was pivotal on those teams, pivotal for the Blackhawks, winning three Stanley Cups. Pretty darn impressive. Mungo Jerry in the summertime. Let's see if we got that one. The question is, there we go. The question this morning. What song just says summer to you? The best rock songs about summer, what are they? At 775-5559. And I play this one all the time. Not this song, but I play this one all the time. This one just says, it says summer to me as well. I play Groovin' all the time. You do hear it. It's in heavy rotation here during the mornings. So you can get your request in this morning at 775-5559. Oh, little Seals and Crofts. I'll look for that one. Little Summer Breeze. We'll certainly do that. We know a little bit of something about breeze here in the state of North Dakota. Jimmy Buffett has a pretty good summer songs. Yeah, he does. Yeah, he does. His whole catalog's about having fun, right? But my favorite song, a lot of people are like, oh, it's Margaritaville, Hamburgers in Paradise. There's a ton of songs, and you know them all if you're a Jimmy Buffett fan. I don't know. I'm limited. To me, his best song, which I think is fantastic, is Come Monday. What a great song that is. Wonderful song. Summer 69, Brian Adams. That has not been picked yet. And by the way, just so you know, Texter, he spells Brian with a Y. The way you shouldn't spell it. You know, I'm just saying, that's how he does it. You put the I in it. Like I do. I'm a B-R-I-A-N. He's a B-R-Y-A-N. Different. Different personality entirely. 650 KNOX.
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0: All right, now everybody sing along. I think this is one song that I think a lot of people could do karaoke to, right?
24: Nibbling on sponge cake.
0: Nibbling on sponge cake.
24: Watching the sun bake. 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
0: Tourists covered with oil.
24: Strumming my six string on my front porch swing.
0: Yeah, his entire career, and of course we lost him, I believe, last year, Jimmy Buffett. He's had that kind of just laid-back vibe to it. All of it did. Yeah, he did so well with the marketing of his restaurant, his resorts, which far exceeded, I think, that revenue from his songs. Now, his songs, he had a couple monster hits, don't get me wrong, like this one.
24: Some people claim that there's a woman to blame, but I know.
0: He knows it's his own fault. Yeah.
24: It's nobody's fault.
0: That's him. That's him. All right, 6:52, let's get in the newsroom. Here is Alex, KNOX.
25: With your news on the twos, I'm Alex Carminati. An apartment complex fire in Grand Forks has displaced residents at the Grandview 2. The Grand Forks Fire Department responded to a report of heavy smoke last Friday at around 4:30 p.m. in 1950 South 34th Street. The fire department says there was a fire that was confined to a kitchen unit where it was quickly extinguished. No injuries were reported. An 80-year-old woman from Grand Forks was hit by a pickup truck when she was in a crosswalk Saturday afternoon in Walker, Minnesota. The incident happened around 2 p.m. at the intersection of Highway 371 and 5th Street North. A 67-year-old man from Lake Elmo, Minnesota, was driving a 2017 Nissan Titan pickup. The woman was taken to Bemidji Hospital with non-life-threatening injuries. And the Grand Forks Public Library is hosting an event called Preschool Time with the Cop on Tuesday, June 23rd at 10 a.m. Officers from the Grand Forks Police Department will share read-alouds, interactive moments, and stories about their work. For KNOX News, I'm Alex Carminati.
0: Thank you, Alex. Another update from Alex. Head your way right after ABC News at the top of the hour. It's 7:02. 6:53 the time. Question this morning. Summer songs. What do you think? Best rock songs about summer. Getting some good suggestions. We got to Don Henley, Boys of Summer. That one was requested by several people. Or, you know, that was their answer. Another good one. I love this song. Lovin' Spoonful. Summer in the City. That's a good song. We'll get to that one for sure. I'm sure we have that. Alice Cooper, School's Out. I played that somewhat recently, in the last 2-3 weeks or so. The Go-Go's, Vacation, ELO with Mr. Electric or Mr. Blue Sky, Summer Breeze. We'll get to that one too. California Girls. I got to get to that one. I did play a Beach Boys song, but it was not that one. 6:54 rather. It's a Monday, and coming up, we'll talk with Elena. She is with Northlands Rescue Mission. We'll talk about some of the stuff they've got going on. They've got barbecues, that kind of thing going on in the summer. They keep things busy. And if you're a business, you can actually host one of those, and you can actually do that. 6:54 sports, Twins, a 4-2 win. We'll get to more sports next hour. A lot going on with, we've got soccer, we got hockey, a trade there, golf too. KNOX. On the way, we've got Susan Littlefield.
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27: Wheat lower with corded soybeans quiet in overnight trade. You're listening to the American Ag Network. I'm Jesse Allen with this market update. Well, as we take a look here at the grains and oil seeds getting back to trading after the 3-day holiday weekend where we saw a little bit of profit taking, and grain markets were pressured by some positioning by traders ahead of the long weekend. Corded soybeans relatively quiet with this wheat complex under a little more pressure. And we did see some strong storms sweep across parts of the Corn Belt over the weekend, causing some serious damage in areas. But the general market feeling is that we still have an above average crop growing here in the U.S. as we're a little over 1 week out from the USDA planted acreage and quarterly grain stocks reports coming up on June 30th. Soybeans, meantime, have been getting some support from China being in the news last week as they've reportedly bought some and are still looking for some offers for new crop soybeans. So that's something to keep an eye on. Will that be enough to help prop up this soybean market or not? That remains to be seen.
3: USDA will release the weekly export inspections report mid-morning, and we'll get a delayed CFTC commitment of traders report after the close this afternoon. 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

0: Chicago wheat, 5 1/4 lower, 625. KC wheat, December down 7 1/2, 658 1/4. Spring wheat, December down 2 1/4, 668 1/4. Crude oil up 40 cents a barrel at 77 even. 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
2: ABC News, I'm Brian Clark. Vice President Vance in Switzerland said there was progress following the first round of talks with Iran, including on ending Israel's strikes on Hezbollah in Lebanon.
3: If Hezbollah fires at Israel or if Israel responds, if there are other conflicts that arise in the region, we're actually talking to each other and figuring out how to stop the shooting, how to make the region safer, our allies and everybody else.
2: The UK is going to have its 7th prime minister in 10 years as Keir Starmer is stepping down. Former Manchester Mayor Andy Burnham confirms he will run to succeed Starmer as the Labour leader. Starmer will remain in office until a successor is chosen. Former Federal Reserve Chair Alan Greenspan has died at 100. He chaired the Fed for 20 years through the booming 1990s, but some of his policies were blamed as contributing factors to the 2008 financial crisis. This is ABC News. Authorities in Maryland discovered the bodies of three people in the wreckage of an aircraft in a wooded area of Bowie, Maryland. The state police says the bodies of three adult men were recovered. Investigators believe the aircraft belonged to a local flight school and it may have been taking part in a training flight. Tesla's autopilot features under scrutiny again after a 76-year-old woman was killed in her Texas home, says ABC's Rena Roy.
4: The 44-year-old driver, Michael Butler, allegedly told deputies he was using his car's automated driving system. Now investigators are working to determine if that technology played a role. Back in 2023, Tesla recalled more than 2 million cars after regulators raised concern that the system did not adequately ensure drivers stayed attentive.
2: State of New York's forming an exploratory committee to consider whether New York City and Lake Placid should bid to co-host a future Winter Olympics. I'm Brian Clark, ABC News.
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5: President Donald Trump will join Freedom 250 on July 1st for the dedication of the Theodore Roosevelt Presidential Library in Medora, North Dakota. As part of the nation's 250th anniversary celebration, the historic event will honor the life, legacy, and contributions of President Theodore Roosevelt. The dedication will draw directly from the landscapes, traditions, and experiences that shaped Theodore Roosevelt's life and legacy. You can register to attend by going online to freedom250.org. Minnesota Democratic U.S. Senate candidates Angie Craig and Penny Flanagan met for a debate last Friday night on Almanac Twin Cities PBS. The two candidates were asked about a number of issues, including immigration, fraud, Israel, and Social Security. Both candidates plan to debate each other two more times, which includes a meeting at Farm Fest in early August. The Minnesota primaries are on August 11th. Some North Dakota legislators are saying that several school districts are not providing current figures on their school meal debt. Lawmakers on the Audit and Fiscal Review Committee were given reports from several agencies around the state. One of those reports included the Department of Public Instruction looking at unpaid school meal money. Some lawmakers also argue the issue of figuring out meal debt for school districts should be left to local school boards. And the topic of school meal debt may be irrelevant if voters approve an idea for universal free school lunches this November. For KNOX News, I'm Alex Carminati.
6: Thank you, Alex. Another update from Alex. Head your way. We'll do that in about 9 minutes. News on. Yeah, good morning. Hope you had a good weekend, Father's Day weekend. Call your dad, see your dad, hang out with your dad. Even better, maybe went fishing, played a round of golf, something like that. Partly sunny skies today. First full day of summer, 75. Tonight, cloudy, rain later on. We're getting our share of that, 54 overnight. And then tomorrow, showers, maybe a storm, a high of 72. Wednesday, afternoon storm, 70. Thursday and Friday, isolated showers and highs in the mid-70s. Up to three quarters of an inch of rain this week is what we'll get out of this. And Yeah, some maybe need more. I think we're probably good for a while. And Mark is anxious just to get some sunshine and get some warmer weather. Normally this time of year, that's

the pattern as we get into July and August, as you know. 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It's 7:04. Question this morning is about summer. And what's a summer song for you? Sly and the Family Stone. That's another one. We'll get to that. What other one do we have here? We had a bunch of requests for this. Here's another one. Summer 69. Texter saying this one.

0: That is a, that's a banging song for sure. It is. Here's another one. Kid Rock. This is All Summer Long. Clearly the Warren Zevon influence here.
1: It was 1989. My thoughts were short. My hair was long.
0: I love that line.
1: Caught somewhere between a boy and man.
0: My thoughts were short. My hair was long.

0: the only hit record, I think, that's got walleye mentioned in it. Catching walleye off the dock. I mean, what? Not a lot of songs do that. Request for that one, too. 706 News Radio, 1310 KNOX. Yeah, you can get that in. I'll track those songs down for you. There's a song you'd like to hear. Texters saying, can I get a shout out to my daughter? Her team made volleyball nationals. Yeah, you can, in Minneapolis. Today's the last day of the tournament, and they're doing great. Let's go, Volt. There we go. Summer tournaments going on with sports. Holy smokes. So good for her. And an image there, the whole thing, smiling. Geez, where are they at? Where are they playing that at? Now, there's a ton of venues for sports in the Twin Cities area, that's for sure. Yeah. Yeah, absolutely. Shout out there. Unchained by Van Halen. Great summer song. Yeah, Van Halen. Ah, man, excellent group. 7:07 the time, News Radio 1310 KNOX. A whole new week. Hope you had a good weekend. Father's Day weekend, really mild weather, and that will continue this week. We had that forecast. We'll catch up with Mark again, but really unseasonably cool for this time of year. But the weekend, not a lot of wind, so that was odd. But we get rain this week, up to an inch, possibly 3/4 of an inch, maybe some listing in the listing area, maybe they'll get an inch. But we've certainly had our share of rain, which it swings that way, right? We were a little bit on the dry side, and now I think we're normal, maybe a little bit better. I'm not 100% sure. I'll ask Mark that coming up here in a little bit. 7:07 the time, KNOX.
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request for hot fun in the summertime, Sly and the Family Stone. Here's the weird thing. So I get into the machine here. We have a ton of songs, right? And we have a lot of songs. And I don't have that one. I don't have it. I can't find it within our library, so I'll have to pull it off YouTube here, which is always a sketchy thing to do. Because all of a sudden you're playing it, and bam, an ad is running. There we go. Sly and the Family Stone, Hot Fun in the Summertime, 1969.

0: Oh, that is. For sure it is. You know another one? Which is Cool in the Gang is another one with Celebration. That is, to me, a summer song because I think, you know, when they, and we used to do this at several radio stations I work at, including another one just across the hallway back in the day when we would do the air quotations, synchronize the fireworks to the music, right? And you'd come up with a montage of songs, and Celebration was always in it. Always in it. And that's universal. You go throughout the United States, I guarantee they choose that song too. But we don't have that one. Oh, we do have that one. We'll get to that one. Volt is the team name. They're playing at the Minneapolis downtown. Okay, all right. That's got that vibe. I've been in there. They have all sorts of convention things in there. In fact, I used to work in the building right across the street from it until they kicked us out. They're playing at the Minneapolis downtown convention center. There's over 100 teams from all over the nation. It's really cool. And their team's doing well in volleyball. Excellent. And there is, you know, with kids and sports, there's probably even hockey stuff going on this time of year. Softball, certainly. Baseball, certainly. Volleyball. All the sports are going. 712 Newsroom right now. Here's an update with Alex, KNOX.
1: With your news on the twos, I'm Alex Carminati. Two adults were found dead in a northern Minnesota town when police were conducting a welfare check. The people were found dead with gunshot wounds in a home in Babbitt, Minnesota, which is roughly 90 miles north of Duluth. The people's identities have not been released, and the incident's under investigation. Two people were hospitalized after a motorcycle crash near Pelican Lake on Saturday morning. The Otter Tail County Sheriff's Office says deputies responded to a report of a crash near Highway 9 in Pelican Drive. A 41-year-old man suffered a broken leg and a head injury. He was taken by ambulance to a hospital in Detroit Lakes. A 37-year-old woman suffered injuries to her leg and head, and she was taken by helicopter to a hospital in Fargo. It's unclear if they both had helmets on or if alcohol was involved. An 80-year-old woman from Grand Forks was hit by a pickup truck when she was in a crosswalk Saturday afternoon in Walker, Minnesota. The woman was taken to Bemidji Hospital and treated for non-life-threatening injuries. For KNOX News, I'm Alex Carminati.
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0: News Radio, 1310 KNOX. I like this song, too. Far Behind, and this is just the acoustical version of it. No lyrics, 7:15 the time. We'll get in some sports here. Let's do that now, as a matter of fact. Twins, a 4-1 win over the Diamondbacks. Up next, they take on Los Angeles, the Dodgers. Twins are 38-41. They're out west, so those games will be later. Byron Buxton, he's got 24 home runs. He's having, I think, the best start to any one of his seasons. He's been often injured, as you know, throughout his career, but relatively, knock on wood, injury-free. And here's the other thing, right? As the Twins are, you know, they're not 500, and they're not probably going to win their division. But there's, like, trade talks. And he is just adamant that, I'm a Minnesota Twin. I'm staying here. And they have been very good to him in regard to his injuries and recovery and stuff like that, waiting on him for to get healthy over the years. And they probably could have jettisoned, got rid of him years ago, traded him off and got some pitchers, some other players, what have you. But they haven't done that. I think they're trying to, but now he's like, nope. And I understand that because, you know, he's probably got his family there. Kids are probably in school. You don't want to uproot them. Now, they do well enough to where you can have multiple homes, right? World Cup soccer, Team USA over Australia, 2-0 win versus for Team USA. Up next, the game has no meaning. They'll take on Turkey. Team USA will be advancing. Also, NHL hockey trade, a big deal. Senators send Brady Tkachuk to the Panthers in Florida, reuniting with his brother in Florida. U.S. Open, Wyndham Clark captured his second U.S. Open title. Nearly squandered a six-stroke lead in the final round before holding on for a one-stroke win at 4 under. Clark becoming the ninth wire-to-wire winner of the U.S. Open. College World Series baseball going on in Omaha. Game one goes to Oklahoma 9-3, a win over North Carolina. Game two today. Serena Williams will play singles at Wimbledon. She got some sort of wild card exemption. And, past champion, multiple champion, probably the best women's tennis player of all time. Jonathan Toews, 16-year NHL career comes to an end with his retirement. And he played this final year with the Jets, his hometown in Winnipeg. But the years he won the Stanley Cups with the Blackhawks. And I made the point for him, which was super cool. He played here and they had the old logo. Right? They had the Fighting Sioux logo on his sweater. And when he was here, they had that. Now he leaves and he goes to play with Chicago, and that's all he had for like 15 years of his life is that jersey on, including in the pros. So that, and that image. So that's pretty cool. Three Stanley Cups. That's excellent. News Radio 1310 KNOX 52, that temperature right now. I had another story for you here. Summer. The sun doesn't go down. The midnight sun is a natural phenomenon. It occurs right around now each year and lasts for several weeks. Northern lands, and kind of including us, but we don't get the 24-hour sun. What, our sunset last night at 9:30? And, of course, it's light until about 10-ish, a little after even. Canada, Iceland, they get the summer sun. Sweden, they're up north. Finland as well, Norway, Russia, Alaska certainly. All benefit in it. In Barrow, Alaska, it's way up there. Way up there. The sun doesn't set for 2.5 months. 2.5 months the sun doesn't set up in Barrow, Alaska. Wow, they're up there near the Arctic Circle, or maybe within it. 7:19 the time. 52 our temperature, KNOX. And what song to you? It just says summer. What's a summer song to you? The best rock song about summer. Just best summer song for you. At 775-5559. Short break. We'll come back. We'll get the newsroom again. Another update with Alex Carminetti. He'll have that for us. KNOX, good morning.
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0: 1310 KNOX has requested there a good one. Here Comes the Sun, Beatles. 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News Radio 1310 KNOX 722. Mark's ringing. We'll check in with Mark here with our forecast. That's coming up. But right now, let's get the newsroom. News on the twos at 722. Here's Alex.
1: With your news on the twos, I'm Alex Carminati. Two women were seen on surveillance video stealing donations from a Grand Forks thrift store after hours. The women are seen pulling up to the store and taking a pile of donations left outside. St. Joseph's Social Care and Thrift Store is asking community members to stop leaving donations outside the building after hours. They said in a social media post, they're grateful for donors' generosity, but they say leaving donations outside the store can lead to these types of incidents. The store is open weekdays from 8 a.m. until 5 p.m. An apartment complex fire in Grand Forks has displaced residents at the Grandview, too. The Grand Forks Fire Department responded to a report of heavy smoke last Friday at around 4:30 p.m. at 1950 South 34th Street. The fire department says there was a fire that was confined to a kitchen unit where it was quickly extinguished. No injuries were reported. The Grand Forks Public Library is hosting an event called Preschool Time with a Cop on Tuesday, June 23rd at 10 a.m. For KNOX News, I'm Alex Carminati.
0: All right. Thank you, Alex. Another update from Alex heads your way. We'll catch up with him here in about 7 minutes, Mark Ewens. And I was just thinking, are we where we should be with moisture right now, with precipitation? Because we were a little bit dry.
2: Mm-hmm.
0: Where are we at now?
2: Well, we're running about 75% of the normal through our area. You get over northwest Minnesota and parts of northeast North Dakota, western Pembina, Cavalier counties. They're really wet. And that's, you know, we break it down, for example, in just the last 7 days. Normally, you look at a 30-day average to kind of get a real feel for what's going on. The North Valley, Grand Forks area is about 60 to 70% of normal for a monthly variance. The far North Valley is about 120%. So if I looked at an overall picture, I'd say we're on the low side of normal.
0: Oh.
2: Out west, they're even worse. So, yeah, I know. This is the wet time of year. So for all the showers we've had, for all the rain that we've had, you know, you'll have spots that are above normal, like the heavy rains that fall in some of the thunderstorms. But taken as a whole, the picture shows we're actually kind of on the low side of normal in most areas.
0: Okay. All right. You do see, we've had some passing showers. It's never really lingered for, you know, 24 hours or anything like that. Some areas have gotten hit quickly. That's happened, too.
2: Yeah.
0: You know,
2: mm-hmm.
0: But yeah, it's a wet forecast, 3/4 inch. Let's jump into our 5 day. Let's talk it through here. And a cooler week, too.
2: It is. I mean, that's the one thing, is that we've had relatively mild weather for the most part so far this spring season. Now that we're just now into the start of the official summer. So partly sunny skies, 75 is the expected high. The wind's variable in direction under 10. Of course, we're starting off fairly sunny this morning, and that's fine by me. Skies will be mostly cloudy overnight tonight, some rain coming in late, and I'm talking probably after 4 a.m. tomorrow morning. Low of 45 degrees with easterlies to 12 miles an hour. As we look into Tuesday, some showers, maybe a storm. I don't think we'll see any severe weather, but some locally heavy rain, 72. Afternoon storms on Wednesday. That's when we might have a little severe weather, and 70. I know, pretty cool. Thursday and Friday, some isolated showers back up to the mid-70s. 3/4 inch should be about the high end, and this ought to be the last relatively cool week of this early summer season. I think once we get into July, it's going to start acting like summer.
0: Okay. All right, there we have it. And decent, I mean, nice cool weather. I like this. You can stand a little bit more, being from that New Orleans area. You can handle that 80s, 90s. Have you ever run into anybody that's like, oh, I love the humidity. Oh, boy, give me more of that humidity. I love the heat index. Yeah. You know anybody like that?
2: Yeah, some crazies are like that in this part of the world.
0: Some crazies. Oh, more humidity. I love it. I'm not that person. Thank you, sir. We'll catch up. Are you going to be on this afternoon?
2: Nope. I will be on later in the week.
0: Copy that. All right. Mark Ewens, staff meteorologist and sometimes afternoon host here at News Radio 1310 KNOX. 52 is at current temperature. 726. We'll catch up with Alex. Another update in the newsroom. That is coming up for you. Sports over the weekend. Twins a 4-2 win. They're out west. They played Arizona over the weekend, the Diamondbacks. They take on the Dodgers tonight. So those games are later as they're out west. The Twins are 38-41. They've been playing better of late. That's the thing. They'll have a good streak of like, they'll win like 4 of 6. Then they'll lose 6 of 6. You know, they just need some consistency there. And I think it's pitching. The starting pitching's a little bit down, I think, with some injuries, as some of them are coming back. But still, there's that acclimation to get back to where you were before the injury. World Cup soccer, Team USA, exceeding my expectations. I didn't think they would do all that well, but 2-0 win versus Australia for them. The next game they play doesn't have any meaning. Won't mean anything in the standings. Team USA is advancing. They take on Turkey as group play continues. And that is a look at sports real quick. 7:27, not completely. We'll get to more of that coming up. Also, Scott Schuster this hour, Auction Block. We will talk with him. That's coming up about 7:46, somewhere in that ballpark. We'll talk to Scott Schuster, 7:28.
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1: Allegiant Air has paused its summer flights at Grand Forks International Airport, but they plan to resume services later this year. The airline's not operating from the airport during the summer season, which is May through August. Flights to Las Vegas are scheduled to begin again in September, and service to Phoenix Mesa will return in November. The airport's planning for Orlando-Sanford service to return for spring break in 2027. This comes after Allegiant announced they were cutting 61 routes. Some North Dakota legislators are saying that several school districts aren't providing current figures on their school meal debt. Lawmakers on the Audit and Fiscal Review Committee were given reports from several agencies around the state. Some other lawmakers argued the issue of figuring out meal debt for school districts should be left to local school boards, and the topic of school meal debt may be irrelevant if voters approve an idea for universal free school lunches this November. President Donald Trump will join Freedom 250 on July 1st for the dedication of the Theodore Roosevelt Presidential Library in Medora, North Dakota. As part of the nation's 250th anniversary celebration, the historic event will honor the life, legacy, and contributions of President Theodore Roosevelt. The dedication will draw directly from the landscapes, traditions, and experiences that shaped Theodore Roosevelt's life and legacy. You can register to attend by going online to freedom250.org. For KNOX News, I'm Alex Carminati.
0: Thank you, Alex. Another update from Alex Carminati. Head your way. It's 7:42. Good morning. Quick forecast here. We just had the details with Mark. Partly sunny skies today, 75. Tonight, clouds, rain later on, 54. Showers on Tuesday, maybe a storm, 72. And then Wednesday, afternoon storm, 70. Thursday and Friday, isolated showers. And highs right in that mid-70 area. Up to 3/4 of an inch of rain expected this week. And Mark said we're right on that area where we're maybe just a little bit, a smidgen below normal. But we haven't really, at least Grand Forks proper, we really haven't been dumped on. I mean, we've gotten the showers is what we've gotten. Some areas listening, they've got a lot of a lot of rain. Of course, you see standing water as you drive through the prairie. Helping Grand Forks families find homes for over 30 years. That is Crary Real Estate bringing you weather today, all throughout the day on KNOX. 732. You ever play pickleball? Pickleball has got quite a history here in the Grand Forks, East Grand Forks area. I mean, everyone's picking up on this, but it's been around in Grand Forks, East Grand Forks, I think for 30 years, something like that. It could be wrong. Maybe not quite 30, maybe 20. Well, but we have pickleball courts, right? And it took off. There's professional leagues. And now there's an assault. A pickup game of pickleball took a violent turn in Augustine, Florida recently when a woman assaulted a stranger by hitting him in the head with her paddle. I shouldn't laugh. Multiple times this happened. Michelle Bannister, she's facing felony battery charges. Here's Stacy Casarico, who works at the Old Coast Pickleball. And this is what she had to say.
8: That wouldn't be the one who I would pick that would be feisty at all, that would have trouble coming his way. It would hurt a lot. I can't imagine doing it to anybody.
0: I think they're solid, those rackets, aren't they? They're not stringed like tennis, I'm pretty sure. So, yeah. So watch out. You get on a pickleball course, or a court rather, you never know. You could get assaulted with a pickleball paddle. You don't want that. And there's a Wyndham champ. There it is. Thank you for that. In golf, we had a winner over the weekend for the U.S. Open. His name is Wyndham Clark. Yeah, that's what the confusion is. And there is a Wyndham Championship golf tournament in North Carolina in August. Yeah, it's a weird thing. I see it, and I think that's what gives me pause. I see the Wyndham Clark, and I'm like, is this the guy's name, or is this a tournament? It's Wyndham Clark, and he's won it twice. He was ranked 80th going into it, and now he's ranked 8th. But he's won a U.S. Open before. You'll get a few of those players in golf where, for whatever reason, they'll not win a lot during the normal PGA events, but the tournaments, the big tournaments come around and they catch lightning in a bottle and they win some majors. He's won, I believe, two, maybe another one. I'll have to look that up. 734, News Radio 1310, KNOX. We'll take a short break. And if there's a summer song you'd like to hear, I'll get to it. What song to you just says summer? Anything Beach Boys, really. That was their whole vibe, was that surfing California beach thing. 735, KNOX.
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0: News Radio 1310 KNOX. This group, Bananarama. With a name like that, you got to be down to party, right? I mean, you're about the good time. It's Cruel Summer. I think they have kind of one hit. Alan Jackson texts her saying Summertime Blues. I'm going to get to that. We have it. I'm sure we do. Summertime Girls by Y&T. I'll have to look that up. Some of these we don't have, and I apologize for that. I can dig them up on YouTube, and I did do that earlier. The Kinks in the Summertime. The Kinks have one, too. I'm not familiar with that one. Summer 69, I played that earlier. We did get to that one. Oh, yeah. They'd play that, yeah, at the pool all the time. They'd play the heck out of that song. 737, News Radio, 1310 KNOX. Hey, do you want to have a better brain? Yeah? Yeah, me too. I mean, honestly, I want to have a better brain. Here's a couple ways you can do it, apparently. I've heard this one before. You can brush your teeth in the morning with your left hand, if you're a righty. And if you're a lefty, the right hand. It kind of, you have to concentrate on it. And it gets you out of the routine. And it fires up a different part of your brain. Jog backward. I have a hard enough time jogging forward. This might be a little bit risky. And pursue anything else that forces you to deviate from your daily patterns. I've also heard, and I did it this morning, I've also heard, hey, on your way to work, you know, just take a different route. Sometimes this time of year you have to because of construction. That wasn't the case. I was just like, you know, let's try this and see if it's quicker. And every time I do it, I always think, nope, if I hit the lights, everything's fine. Everything's great. But if I don't, I'm adding two more lights to my commute. And you're going to hit one of the two. That's just the way that works. So I did that this morning and I thought, this might seem quicker on paper, but it's not. It's better the way I've been doing it over the years. So I'll probably get back to the normal way. But yeah, when you do that, though, when you do things out of your daily pattern, you stimulate new parts of your brain, encouraging it to make new connections. So there you have it. You break out of your routine a little bit. It's 7:38. You can answer these questions if you'd like. One question, really, is the best rock song of summer. Best summer song, period. At 775-5559, Alice Cooper. I think we got to that. I know we have it. I played it when school was out. I call these summer songs. I remember riding around in my mom's MGB, top down, going to the beach all the time in Virginia, Norfolk, 1976. Wings, Silly Love Song, Starlight Vocal Band, Afternoon Delight. Yeah, we can get to some of that. We can certainly do that. That's a great song, Starland Vocal Band. And then the other one mentioned as well with the Silly Love Song. Love some Paul McCartney. So we'll get to those too. 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And sometimes a song is associated with summer just because it was a hit over the summer months. Might not say summer or talk about it, but it puts you at a time and a place, especially if you were around when it came out originally and got played on the radio. 7:40 the time, KNOX.
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4: With your news on the twos, I'm Alex Carminati. Two adults were found dead in a northern Minnesota town when police were conducting a welfare check. The people were found dead with gunshot wounds in a home in Babbitt, Minnesota, which is roughly 90 miles north of Duluth. The people's identities have not been released, and the incident's under investigation. Two people were hospitalized after a motorcycle crash near Pelican Lake on Saturday morning. The Otter Tail County Sheriff's Office says deputies responded to a report of a crash near Highway 9 in Pelican Drive. A 41-year-old man suffered a broken leg and a head injury. He was taken by ambulance to a hospital in Detroit Lakes. A 37-year-old woman suffered injuries to her leg and head, and she was taken by helicopter to a hospital in Fargo. It's unclear if they both had helmets on or if alcohol was involved. An 80-year-old woman from Grand Forks was hit by a pickup truck when she was in a crosswalk Saturday afternoon in Walker, Minnesota. The woman was taken to Bemidji Hospital and treated for non-life-threatening injuries. For KNOX News, I'm Alex Carminati.
0: Thank you, Alex. Another update from Alex Head Your Way. We'll do that in about 10 minutes. Had a request for this one, a good summer song. Sing along, it's Starland.

0: And recently, in pop culture, in a movie, Anchorman, Ron Burgundy, and they sing this song in Ron's office. Also, it plays, I think, in the credits of Good Will Hunting as well. Yeah, this is a solid song. Good song. Partly sunny today, 75. Tonight will cool down to about 54 with some rain. And then tomorrow, 72. Maybe a storms, more showers. Wednesday, more of the same. Afternoon shower, 70. Thursday and Friday, more of the same. Isolated showers, however, so just passing. We'll get them, and they'll be gone as quick as they showed up. Highs in the mid-70s for Thursday and Friday. Up to 3/4 inch of rain this week. So we're getting a little bit. Right now, we are at... We're at 52 degrees, partly cloudy. 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News Radio 1310 KNOX. How about you, Scott Schuster? What's a summer song for you that's just like, boom, this says summer?
1: Well, that's a tough one. There's a lot of them. Yeah. I mean, the ones you've already been playing are all in that list. I mean, there's just a lot of them that, you know, especially in years back. Lately, there really isn't any. But boy, in the 60s and 70s, a lot of great summer songs. You know,
0: yeah.
1: I'm aging myself.
0: Yeah. No, but you know what? A lot of the young kids, they like some of this old stuff, too.
1: You bet. It's hanging on.
0: Yeah, it is really hanging on. It's good music. It really is. And but yeah, summer and songs, it just goes hand in hand. For sure it does. You're not dating yourself. It is what it is, right? That's how that works.
1: That's right.
0: So we're transitioning a little bit. You talked a little bit of harvest last week.
1: Yes, and I want to mention that it's, you know, if you have a harvest item that's to sell, whether it's a combine or a grain cart, whatever, now is the time to list it because it won't be long and harvest will be here. We're already looking at, you know, we're getting into the last couple weeks of June here, and next thing you know, the first part of August will be here and you'll need those harvest items. So if you have one to sell, something, just give me a call at 701-740-2090. Hey, we can go out, take some photos and get those items sold for you.
0: What do you got right now, some items that are worth noting?
1: Well, right now what we've got some older harvest equipment. We've got a John Deere 9600 combine, and to go with that, we've got a John Deere 930 flex header and also a John Deere 925 rigid header. Let's see, another thing we've got goes for the smaller farmers is a Parker 450 grain cart, so check all that out at auctionblock.com. And in our truck market right now, we've got some... five older Sterling trucks, day cab semis coming up. Nice, clean trucks. They are powered by a Detroit 60 Series 12.7-liter 450-horsepower diesel engines, and they got 10-speed manual transmissions. Of course, it's all pre-emission trucks, which are very, very popular right now. And for trailers, we've got a couple of side dumps coming up. We've got two 2015 SMI 29-foot side dump trailers. So check those out, auctionblock.com.
0: All right, Scott, real quick, are you familiar with this show on Amazon called Clarkson's Farm?
1: No, I'm not.
0: Okay. Yeah. You know who Jeremy Clarkson is?
1: Yes.
0: Okay. Mm-hmm. So he's a British guy, Top Gear, then he did Grand Tour. He's a car guy. And then he, during COVID, I think he moved on to his farm, which is somewhat a little bit of a distance from London. And then he was going to take up farming, and he started a whole show as a result of it. And I watched a few of the new season's episodes yesterday. And they're at this expo, and it's all this new gear, and all of it was automation.
1: Yeah, it's amazing right now.
0: Yeah.
1: You know, it started with GPS and everything. I mean, everything you've got now is, well, I don't care if you buy a new car, motorcycle, tractor, whatever. It takes a while to learn all the bells and whistles that come with it. I mean, you got to sit in it and just, you know, practice on what's there. Because after you get used to it, it's just second nature to do it. But, boy... It does everything for you. You know, it used to be just cruise control. Now you got adaptive cruise control that sets it, you know, the speed with the car in front of you.
0: Yeah.
1: And, you know, just a lot of different things, which drives me nuts when people set it too close and I look in my mirror and I see their grill.
0: You don't need that. You don't need that. No, there's always adjustments with that. But yeah, and I'm watching it because they're at this expo and he's real curious into it. He likes the new technology. And I'm thinking, like, of all the jobs in the world to have, I don't want a computer or a machine growing food for humans. That's it. Look, I'm sure they do a great job and it's great to assist and all that, but I don't want it completely automated. I don't think that's the right path. You know what I mean?
1: I'm with you there. Well, I was watching the morning news on on your competitor, the television.
0: Oh,
1: this
0: no.
1: morning.
0: And okay.
1: One thing they were talking about is summer jobs for kids are harder to find because of automation right now.
0: Yeah, you're right. Really, you're right.
1: You know, it's taken some jobs away from people. You know?
0: It certainly has. And you see that even with fast food places that now just have the kiosk, right? And that's I have no problem with it, meaning it's been an easy transition for me, a customer side, but you're right, that's one less opportunity. So thank you, Scott. Scott Schuster, Auction Block. Yeah, technology and farming, I mean, absolutely goes hand in hand. Texter saying the summer of 76 was awesome. I'm old enough to remember that, too. The 200th celebration and hanging out on the beach, I was so tan, I looked like a blonde. not going to say that. That's a bummer. I can't find The Fuel by Metallica. That's another song that someone wants to hear. I can't find that. We have a ton of Metallica songs, but I can't find that one. See You in September. It's another song. Sly and the Family Stone, Hot Fun in the Summertime. You mean this one? This one? Yeah? Kind of a goofy song, isn't it? A little campy. Just the way it starts. A little bit different. In the summertime when the weather is hot. First full day of summer. Started yesterday, but first full day today. And what's a summer song for you at 775-5559? A short break, about 30 seconds, and we'll come back with a look at sports. Also, another update in the newsroom with Alex. That's on the way, too. KNOX, good morning.
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0: All right, let's go ahead and do this. Sports. Twins, a 4-2 win over the Diamondbacks. They are out west. Up next for them, they will take on the Dodgers in Los Angeles. Twins are 38-41. Byron Buxton, 24 home runs for him. He's having a good start to this season. World Cup soccer, Team USA versus Australia, a 2-0 win for USA. Up next, the game has no meaning. They will play Turkey in group play. USA will be advancing. NHL hockey trade, a big deal here. Senators send Brady Tkachuk to Panthers, reuniting the forward with his brother in Florida. Of course, they've teamed together a few times on the Olympic hockey team and things like that. And they're a force. U.S. Open. Wyndham Clark captured his second U.S. Open title Sunday after nearly squandering a six-stroke lead in the final round. Have you ever watched something like that? And you don't want it to happen. You see these people imploding. I've seen it in golf a few times. And you're just like, no, just make one good shot. Make one good decision. That's all you have to do. You know, make a bogey here. Make a par. You just got to fight through that. He did. He ended up winning, becoming the ninth wire-to-wire winner of the U.S. Open. It's his second U.S. Open championship. College World Series Baseball, Game 1. That goes to Oklahoma, 9-3 win over North Carolina. Game 2 is today. Serena Williams. Not done playing tennis. Doubles, I think, with her sister. I don't know if that's been 100% confirmed. I know it was talked about last week. But she will play singles at Wimbledon. And then also Jonathan Toews shutting it down. 16-year NHL career comes to an end with his retirement. 3 Stanley Cups. That's pretty good. That's pretty good. 7:52 the time. This is News Radio 1310 KNOX. Alex in the newsroom right now.
4: With your news on the twos, I'm Alex Carminati. Two women were seen on surveillance video stealing donations from a Grand Forks thrift store after hours. The women are seen pulling up to the store and taking a pile of donations left outside. St. Joseph's Social Care and Thrift Store is asking community members to stop leaving donations outside the building after hours. They said in a social media post, they're grateful for donors' generosity, but they say leaving donations outside the store can lead to these types of incidents. The store is open weekdays from 8 a.m. until 5 p.m. An apartment complex fire in Grand Forks has displaced residents at the Grandview, too. The Grand Forks Fire Department responded to a report of heavy smoke last Friday at around 4:30 p.m. at 1950 South 34th Street. The fire department says there was a fire that was confined to a kitchen unit where it was quickly extinguished. No injuries were reported. The Grand Forks Public Library is hosting an event called Preschool Time with a Cop on Tuesday, June 23rd at 10 a.m. For KNOX News, I'm Alex Carminati.
0: Thank you, Alex. Another update from Alex heads your way right after ABC News at the top of the hour, so we'll do that at 8:02. Farmer Ray, how was your weekend this Father's Day?
5: Oh, pretty good. Pretty good. Like half of the kids came home.
0: Oh, that's good. That's good.
5: Yeah, I'm pretty good, but I got phone calls. I got messages. You know, they have other... Now, some of my kids' boys, I got two of them that are fathers, so they got their own little family.
0: Oh, man.
5: Too, so.
0: They got the whole thing going on. Hey, well, on your farm, we don't have much time. I just want to talk a little bit of farming here
5: because
0: I watched this Clarkson Farm thing on Amazon. I think everyone should watch this. I think it's a really good show.
5: Yep.
0: How much automation do you have for equipment? Do you have much of that?
5: Are
0: you
5: pretty much?
0: Okay.
5: My GPS is Grandpa's Polish steering, so I don't have all that fancy stuff that you push the buttons.
0: Yeah.
5: Because when it don't work, then people don't know how to drive anymore. So
0: no,
5: I just do it the old way.
0: Right. Everyone's using GPS, and nobody knows how to use a paper map anymore. So there's that.
5: Right. And also when we got all these here sprayers with all that nozzles that shut off when you hit the ground that you ever got. No, I just got to watch where I'm going and do it the old way. I'm old school.
0: You're old school. Now, the new stuff, and it's going to change the next 20, 30 years or so. It's already changing now. We're seeing some of that, but that'll continue, I would imagine, with agriculture.
5: Well, so. I might be able to keep farming till I'm 100 if I
0: could
5: update. You know, you just sit in the house and then sit in the rocking chair, and then you can watch your tractor.
0: That's right. And then you'll just get an email, you know, telling it's done. The day is done. It's everything's planted.
5: And don't forget, it's National Kissing Day, so kiss your sweetheart.
0: Thank you. Thank you, Farmer Ray.
5: You betcha.
0: Yeah, National also Onion Ring Day today, too. So, onion rings. That's a whole other subject there. 755 KNOX.
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9: Wheat lower with corded soybeans quiet in overnight trade. You're listening to the American Ag Network. I'm Jesse Allen with this market update. Well, as we take a look here at the grains and oil seeds, getting back to trading after the three-day holiday weekend where we saw a little bit of profit-taking and grain markets were pressured by some positioning by traders ahead of the long weekend. Corded soybeans relatively quiet with this wheat complex under a little more pressure. Now, we did see some strong storms sweep across parts of the Corn Belt over the weekend, causing some serious damage in areas. But the general market feeling is that we still have an above average crop growing here in the U.S. as we're a little over 1 week out from the USDA planted acreage and quarterly grain stocks reports coming up on June 30th. Soybeans, meantime, have been getting some support from China being in the news last week as they've reportedly bought some and are still looking for
10: some offers for new crop soybeans. So that's something to keep an eye on. Will that be enough to help prop up this soybean market or not? That remains to be seen. USDA will release the weekly export inspections report mid-morning, and we'll get a delayed CFTC commitment of traders report after the close this afternoon. You're listening to the American Ag Network.
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10: 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September beans were steady, with September Malaysian

0: ABC News. I'm Brian Clark. Vice President J.D. Vance says Iran's agreed to allow the International Atomic Energy Agency inspectors to enter the country.
1: That is a major milestone for the American people and the first step in permanently denuclearizing or permanently ending a nuclear weapons program in Iran.
0: The vice president speaking to reporters in Switzerland after the first round of talks with Iran. The UK is soon going to have a new prime minister.
2: Every decision I've taken has been about putting the country I love first. That is why I will resign as leader of the Labour Party.
0: Keir Starmer says he'll stay in the position until a successor is chosen. That is expected to be the former mayor of Manchester, Andy Burnham. Dry conditions and extreme heat are fueling nearly a dozen wildfires across Utah. And former Federal Reserve Chair Alan Greenspan has died. He was 100. This is ABC News. Authorities in the Dominican Republic say one person was killed and at least three others were hurt in a resort fire Friday. Hundreds more are now stranded there without travel documents, says ABC's Hannah Bata.
3: Firefighters working for 5 hours to get the fire under control. Lori Sedano was staying at a neighboring hotel.
4: It was very scary and very terrible to see because it was spreading very quickly, too. You could see all of the roofs were gone, the thatching, any wooden parts of it.
3: A 46-year-old mother of two was rushed to the hospital after being injured, but she did not survive. At least three others were hospitalized.
0: Three people were killed when a small plane crashed in Bowie, Maryland, outside of Washington, D.C. State police believe the plane was from a local flight school on a training flight. The investigation is ongoing. And Wyndham Clark withstood the Shinnecock course and a group of hecklers in the crowd to win his second U.S. Open golf tournament. I'm Brian Clark, ABC News.
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6: A North Dakota man has been sentenced to 20 years in prison for selling fentanyl that led to the overdose death of a Pipestone, Minnesota man. 46-year-old Jake Northern pleaded guilty to fentanyl trafficking last week in U.S. District Court. He was sentenced to 240 months in prison. In April 2023, Northern sold around $200 worth of pressed fentanyl pills to a 26-year-old man. The victim consumed the pills and died from an overdose. Northern had a prior federal conviction for possessing and distributing cocaine that resulted in a 96-month prison sentence. The prior conviction increased the penalties in the overdose case. Two people were hospitalized after a motorcycle crash near Pelican Lake on Saturday morning. The Otter Tail County Sheriff's Office says deputies responded to a report of a crash near Highway 9 in Pelican Drive. A 41-year-old man suffered a broken leg and a head injury. He was taken by ambulance to a hospital in Detroit Lakes. A 37-year-old woman suffered injuries to her leg and head, and she was taken by helicopter to a hospital in Fargo. It's unclear if they both had helmets on or if alcohol was involved. Two adults were found dead in a northern Minnesota town when police were conducting a welfare check. The people were found dead with gunshot wounds in a home in Babbitt, Minnesota, which is roughly 90 miles north of Duluth. The people's identities have not been released, and the incident's under investigation. This look at news is brought to you by Radium. For KNOX News, I'm Alex Carminati.
7: 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Partly sunny today, will warm to 75. Still really cool for this time of year. Not really cool, but just a little bit off our normal highs. Cloudy tonight, rain later on. We got a lot of rain this week, 54. Tuesday, showers tomorrow, maybe a storm, 72. Wednesday, afternoon storm, 70. And then Thursday and Friday, isolated showers and highs in the mid-70s. Up to three quarters of an inch of rain this week is expected. But what do we have right now? Let's see. We are currently at, we've been hanging there at 52. Let's see if we went up. 61. Yeah, we jumped up significantly. 61 right now, east wind at 5. Weather update brought to you by Crary Real Estate, helping Grand Forks families find homes for over 30 years. 8:04, and I heard ABC News at the top of the hour talking about Wyndham Clark winning his second U.S. Open. He won one in Los Angeles in 2023. And They made mention of hecklers. So he was, he not only had to beat a player, what is that fella's name? There was a guy who was breathing down his neck, and he stumbled a little bit, Wyndham Clark did, but he still won.

0: then he's got hecklers working against him. And that is, if you ever watch golf, you don't hear a lot of that. You hear some of it, but other sports like basketball, especially if you're shooting free throws, what that's about. Football, I don't know how much heckling you can hear there unless you're on the sidelines. Baseball, there's a little bit of that. Hockey, I think you can hear some of that, although there's the glass there that knocks some of that down. But yeah, heckling is a thing. It's done. Golf, not normally. Not normally. 8:05, but he got through all that, and he got his second U.S. Open Championship win. Good for him. 8:05, KNOX.
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2: Yeah, we're asking for summer songs. I had a request for this one, too. Love me some Paul McCartney. Silly love songs. Here we go.

1310 KNOX. Good song. Good song. Every time I hear Paul McCartney, any really of the Beatles, Danny was a huge fan of the Beatles. Huge, huge fan. And to egg, we worked together on the radio for a couple years, and I would aggravate him. I love the Beatles. Don't get me wrong. I would, just to get under his skin, I'd be like, yeah, the Beatles, kind of overrated. A little bit overrated, I would say. He'd always get a look on his face when I would say that. Oh, yeah, one of the best bands ever, right? Today, Onion Ring Day. It's also, what is it, Kissing Day? National Kissing Day as well today. Onion Ring Day, though. It's food. I got to talk about food. Here's another question for you. You can answer this. You can do the summer song question, too. You can answer that at 775-5559. So it's Onion Ring Day. Every time, if you're out ordering, and I'm not one who always reads what the sides are or the options are. I'm not that guy. I'll be like, oh, I want this, you know, and then they ask me the side, so I'll do that. But every time they say onion rings, and it's not always an option. Not 100% of the time is it an option. You know, coleslaw is something that they offer, maybe some vegetables, and then fries. Always fries. But every now and again, they'll pop off with onion rings. I'll be like, whoa. I'll just look. I'm like, yeah, let's do that. Onion rings, anytime it's an option, I do get that. How about you, though? You get one side. Here's the question. And onion rings, man, for me, they hit the spot almost all the time. I've never had bad onion rings. Now, if they get a little soggy, it doesn't matter. I'll power through. I like onions. So if you have the option of two sides, you've got onion rings or French fries, what are you doing? Which one are you choosing? At 775-5559, texter saying, Captain and Tennille, love will keep us together. And she is really tall. I'll have to look up. I don't know if both of them are still alive or either one. And they were together, and then they think they did break up, but they had a nice run there. Muskrat Love, horrible song, but people loved it. Love will keep us together. That was a hit for them. But she is approaching 6 foot tall, and he's short. The captain was not super tall. So kind of a mismatch thing there. But she is. We had her at an event years ago. When I was in the Twin Cities, she showed up for one of our events that we did, and they performed, signed autographs, the whole bit. But that's the thing you notice right away with her. She's like, she's got to be 6 foot. She could probably dunk. 8'12" the time. And onion rings or French fries at 775-5559. See, and I knew somebody's going to swim upstream on this, and that's fine. Cause these are good too. Sweet potato fries, if they have them. Yes. Here's the thing with those. You start going, you know, the first couple sweet potato fries, they're like, eh, and then you just can't stop. Same with the chips. If you've ever had the sweet potato chips, oh, they're tremendous. Really good. Onion rings. Moe's in Thief River Falls has the best around. Love Will Keep Us Together was written by Neil Sedaka. Yeah, he wrote a lot of songs. But yeah, how about you? Where are you at on that? Onion rings. Onion ring day. So you have an option here. You got French fries or onion rings. Which one are you choosing? And I know some are going to say we're going to do both. You're going to do both. Kid Rock, yeah, All Summer Long. Yes. We did do that song. Hit record. Did very well with that song. Kid Rock did. Of course, it's in the vein, as you know. Where did I put that? Got this wall of music over here. I don't know where. I did play it earlier. Boys of Summer. I got all the summer stuff. But it's got the Warren Zevon, you know, Werewolves of London vibe going on with him. I'm sure he played, had to pay Warren for that. And then Catching a Walleye Off the Dock All Summer Long. The only hit record that has a reference to walleye. That I guarantee. There's not a lot of them out there. I love that line. What's the other great line in that? My thoughts were short. My hair was long all summer long. We didn't have no internet. Yeah, he nailed it with that one. He really did. It's between onion rings and French fries. I choose cheese curds. Half order of each. There you go. Split the difference. Rings are from Kegs. They have the best in Grand Forks. They're good everywhere.
And here's the dirty secret. I hate to tell you this about this stuff, but the way restaurants work, they get that from a supplier. Sometimes they'll do a hand thing. Yeah, hand breaded. You know, they make their own. That does happen. I don't know if it happens at Kegs, but oftentimes they're just getting it from a grocery vendor, which is fine, right? And then it's all about the sauce at that point. Rings need to be thin and crispy, though. I would agree. Texter saying tater tots. Swimming upstream, making up their own answer. I love it. Onion rings all the way. Put some vinegar and salt on them bad boys, and yum, yum, not a fry guy. Okay. That's the other thing with onion rings with me. It's like, what do you dip them in? Like a modified mayo? I don't do ketchup or mustard on them. So maybe it's like a special onion dip or onion ring dip type sauce. I don't know. But there's, I'm sure, really good options out there. Mayo is kind of what I end up settling on. No, I'm not a ranch guy. Don't hate it, but I wouldn't put ranch on them. It might overpower it. 80% of onion rings are made by one company and sold by several. And it's kind of the way it is. It's the way it is. Almost you go to any restaurant and something's really good, a soup or whatever, like, oh, it's great. It's probably going to be very similar to another place because they get a lot of their stuff from the same grocery vendors. That's just the way it works. Chipotle ranch is another way to do it. And that's how individual restaurants kind of set themselves apart. It's all about the dipping sauce. All about the dipping sauce. But yeah, it is National Onion Ring Day today. And the question this morning earlier was summer songs. And had this one...

0: If you haven't watched the recent movie about the Beach Boys, it came out maybe a year ago, maybe a little bit better than that. Really insightful. I watched it not too long ago, maybe in December or January. Quite good. Learned a lot about the Beach Boys that I didn't know. And but yeah, every song they sing, it's a summer song practically, right? 816 KNOX.
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0: Summer in the City requests for that. Saying that song, yeah, that says summer. Some requests, I've never heard of these. Like Chad and Jeremy, a summer song, never heard of that one. And I've got some weak spots when it comes to music. I don't know all of it, truthfully. I don't know all the country stuff. I'm pretty much pop music and rock. That's kind of where I'm at. Those are the businesses or that's the formats I've worked for in my radio career. Ranch dressing, it's a thing, right? Turned into a big deal. I was really super nervous about, just for the nation, for this World Cup. Like, can we handle it? We up for it? Is it going to be okay? That whole thing. Because some of the arenas they're playing in, stadiums rather, are in major cities. In some major cities, you have problems, right? With major cities, you have crime. You just do. And then some are worse than others. Historically, they're really bad now, some of them specifically. But things are going well. And as a matter of fact, a lot of these folks that are traveling over here from other countries, they're loving the ranch dressing. And the TSA, they're issuing a serious warning to international World Cup visitors who are going home. Don't pack ranch dressing in your carry-on luggage. Not carry-on. You got to put it in the stowaway or whatever that's called. As the World Cup brings millions of international visitors to the U.S., many fans are trying out American food. And apparently, ranch dressing is a huge hit. And they're trying to take it back home with them. The problem? They violate the liquid limits for air travel. It's easy to make. You can get the packets, too. And then I think you need buttermilk, right? That's how you make it? So, yeah. Texter saying, I don't care for onion rings. Yeah, that texter has a history of hating vegetables. So, I mean, I understand. The onion rings from the former A&W in Grand Forks were the best. I've never had a bad onion ring. I just haven't. Sweet potato tots, they're excellent. I knew this was going to happen. Man, I'm in such a good mood today. Beautiful morning, fresh cut grass, smell is in the air. Gotta love that. They should make an onion ring flavored popsicle or ice cream. Every time I see them on the menu, though, I get them. Or if somebody at the table gets to me, like, oh, can I have one? You know, you're doing that too. But yeah, it's onion ring day today, National Kissing Day today as well. So News Radio 1310 KNOX. If there is a song you'd like to hear, a summer song that you associate summer with, doesn't necessarily have to say summer in it. Summer, summer, summer all over the place. But just something you kind of stamp summer with that you remember. Onion ring day today, you get one side. It's either French fries or onion rings. What are you choosing? And people, again, are kind of making their own answer on this, which is fine. There's really no rules. People are saying, I love the sweet potato French fries, which are good. They are. They're fantastic. Tater tots. So we're getting some varied answers here. Hope you had a good weekend. We had the Grand Forks County Fair kicking off the whole fair season. Jumping into it. I think pretty darn decent weather for it. In years past, there's been some issues with a lot of rain. Had some rain, but I think they got, for the most part, pretty much everything in, which is good. And now it just kicks off a whole bunch of other stuff. And we got Marshall County Fair. You've got Beltrami. You've got fairs going on all over the place. 4th of July celebrations, 250-year anniversary of the United States. Excellent. So a lot of things going on. Fireworks for us. I think if you're out of state, you can buy them now. I think. Maybe not. I know there's a lot of lake places in Minnesota. People come across the border, or they bring them from here to there. But at the 27th, I think they open up. And there are some deals to be had out there. We have Forks Deal certificates. So if you're wanting to save a little bit of money, you can certainly do that. I don't know of all the firework vendors who's involved with that. I know in the years past it has been. I just don't want to say that because I don't know if they're participating in that this year, but I think someone is. So you can hook up that way and save yourself a little bit of money because I love fireworks. But you can't escape the fact that you're spending money on literally something that you're going to start on fire. That's what you're doing. Yeah, there's some enjoyment to it. Don't get me wrong. I love it. I do it probably, eight of the last 10 years I've done it. Some years I haven't. I just haven't felt like it. Was busy. But normally I'm a mortar guy. Normally a mortar guy. And if you do ice fishing, get some extra ones. So when it's January and you're on Devil's Lake or maybe Lake of the Woods or fishing ice fishing in your ice camper, you know, you can light those off on the lake. Pretty cool. Ketchup, mustard, stirred together. That's the magic sauce for you when it comes to onion rings? Excellent. Brian, if there was a restaurant that sides come first, that would be onion rings to be perfectly paired with for a main course. Yeah, sometimes they bring them. Well, you can get them as an appetizer. You know, they'll bring it before your meal. That's another thing, too, that's done. But they're not done as much as French fries. Every restaurant has French fries. I don't care how fancy you are. They pretty much all have a version of it. But onion rings, not so much. 8:25 the time. Onion ring day. And you get one side, French fries or onion rings, which would it be? And then a summer song for you. And there's a few that I have not been able to find. And I could probably nab them on YouTube, but you've been keeping me busy with that. A quick look at sports here. Let's do this. News Radio 1310 KNOX. It's 8:25. Alex in the KNOX newsroom is coming up. Twins, a 4-2 win over the Diamondbacks. Up next, Los Angeles to take on the Dodgers. Twins are 38-41. They're out west, so that'll be a night game tonight. They have been later games. Byron Buxton, he's having a really great start to this season. 24 home runs right now. World Cup soccer, Team USA versus Australia. 2-0 win for Team USA. Up next, the game has no meaning. They take on Turkey, as Team USA will be advancing. NHL hockey trade. Senators send Brady Tkachuk to the Panthers, reuniting with forward with his brother in Florida. U.S. Open. Wyndham Clark captures his second U.S. Open win Sunday after nearly squandering a six-stroke lead in the final round before holding on to a one-stroke win at 4-under. Apparently, he was getting heckled as well. Clark becoming the ninth wire-to-wire winner of the U.S. Open. Wyndham Clark is not one of those guys that I wouldn't think is polarizing. I mean, I hardly know the guy's name. I mean, the fans were heckling him. It was in New York, right? College World Series baseball, game one, it's a series, goes to Oklahoma, 9-3 win over North Carolina. Game two is today. Serena Williams will play singles at Wimbledon. And Jonathan Toews, retiring from the National Hockey League, 16-year NHL career. He was a captain of those teams with Chicago. He captained three teams to a Stanley Cup championship. Excellent player. Maybe the best player to come out of UND. Maybe. Can make that argument. I mean, geez, he's on the Stanley Cup three times. That's pretty good. 8:27 KNOX. A trip to the newsroom with Alex is on the way.
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6: Allegiant Air has paused its summer flights at Grand Forks International Airport, but they plan to resume services later this year. The airline is not operating from the airport during the summer season, which is May through August. Flights to Las Vegas are scheduled to start up again in September, and service to Phoenix Mesa will return in November. This comes after Allegiant announced they were cutting 61 routes. A semi hauling a trailer of pigs from Candu, North Dakota to Des Moines, Iowa, overturned last Thursday night at 9 o'clock. A southbound Peterbilt pulling a livestock trailer tried to turn left from Highway 20 to head east onto U.S. Highway 2. Officials say as the driver made the turn, the truck and trailer rolled onto the passenger side and came to a stop facing east and blocking the eastbound lanes. The trailer was carrying 102 pigs, and officials don't know how many pigs died in the crash. The driver was wearing a seatbelt and was not hurt. President Donald Trump will join Freedom 250 on July 1st for the dedication of the Theodore Roosevelt Presidential Library in Medora. As part of the nation's 250th anniversary celebration, the event will honor the life, legacy, and contributions of President Theodore Roosevelt. The dedication will draw directly from landscapes, traditions, and experiences that shaped Theodore Roosevelt's life and legacy. You can register to attend by going online to freedom250.org. For KNOX News, I'm Alex Carminati.
0: Hello, Alex. How are you?
6: Brian, I'm doing good. Yeah. I'm doing very well. Thanks a lot for having me on for a few minutes.
0: No problem. I know you've been on other radio shows throughout the day. Mm-hmm. One that went last week.
6: Right.
0: You've been getting acclimated to the system and all that. But all these unsolicited text messages.
6: Oh, really?
0: Yeah. A couple of them this morning.
6: Really?
0: They listened to you in Little Falls.
6: Yep.
0: You were there.
6: Mm-hmm.
0: And they're like, oh, he's wonderful. He does this. He's that. He fills in as a talk show host. Mm-hmm. He does sports. He does this. Oh, man. So that's kind of nice, moving into a new town.
6: Yeah, I mean, I'm loving it. I'm really grateful for the support I had in central Minnesota for 2 years, and I've gotten to meet some people here in Grand Forks, mm-hmm. and I appreciate the support they've given me so far. And hopefully with my news, I've kept the folks in Grand Forks awake this morning. Hopefully I'm not making them doze off during your program,
0: right.
6: Brian.
0: Well, so. I mean, I'm making plenty of mistakes here. I left it. I'm like, oh, the Twins are in Los Angeles. No, they're not. They're at home. I made the assumption that they were in Arizona over the weekend.
6: So they were in Arizona this past weekend.
0: Yeah.
6: They're going to be hosting the Dodgers tonight. And here's a really interesting thing about that. The Twins concession stand workers are going on strike starting today.
0: Yes, I did see that.
6: Which is insane.
0: So you're just going to have to get your own hot dog.
6: Well, I guess. Or maybe you'll just have to buy something from who knows what in Minneapolis. I wouldn't buy a hot dog in Minneapolis. But regardless, I mean, maybe, you know, you'll get something from a store there. Maybe they'll let you bring it in, them and the 20 other fans that will show up, because there'll be an empty ballpark probably regardless. But anyway,
0: it might very well be. But it just made sense to me that Arizona, why wouldn't they continue that West Coast swing? I made that assumption. So I'm incorrect there. I do apologize. Have you been to that stadium?
6: I have. I've been there 5-6 times, give or take, because my former station was a Twins affiliate, and now I'm back to being a Twins affiliate here.
0: Yes.
6: And I spent a couple of times going to Target Field. It's a beautiful ballpark.
0: They did a nice job with it.
6: It's a gorgeous ballpark. Yeah. I've gone as a fan. I've gone once as media. I got to interview Brooks Lee once. Really neat guy.
0: And Brooks Lee, he's still up, I think.
6: Yeah, he still
0: plays with his squad as well.
6: He's been one of their better younger players, because Royce Lewis has struggled. He's been up and down from the minors. Matt Wallner's been down the minors for a number of months now. But Brooks Lee's having a pretty good season. He's been one of the more stable young players who has stayed in the majors ever since he got to the big club.
0: Now, you're from the East Coast.
6: Uh-huh.
0: And you're from Long Island.
6: Uh-huh.
0: And so you have, but we were talking about this off air, and you have some what I wouldn't consider traditional team affiliations and likes from being from that area. So I think immediately I'm like, oh, he's got to love the Yankees. Why wouldn't you love the Yankees?
6: No.
0: Not a fan. What's going on?
6: I'm a diehard St. Louis Cardinals fan.
0: Gosh, what drew you in there?
6: So my dad is from Miami, Florida, originally. Okay. When he was growing up, the Rays and Marlins were not around. So you can root for whoever, right?
0: Yeah.
6: And KMOX in St. Louis has notoriously a strong signal.
0: It's legendary.
6: And my dad, as a kid in Miami, on a clear night, could hear Cardinal games on KMOX from St. Louis, but in Miami listening to the game. So it was really incredible. So he loved the Cardinals growing up. They won the World Series in 82 when he was in high school.
0: Okay.
6: And then me growing up, I liked my dad a lot, so I figured let me pick up the Cardinals too. And then I played some Little League baseball. I was a horrific ball player. I'm the only half Cuban who can't play baseball. But at the same time, I love the Cardinals because I played as the Cardinals during my Little League days. And then, you know, when I was a kid, the Cardinals won two World Series in 06 and 2011, which
0: and
6: was awesome
0: as a kid.
6: And then
0: you had Pujols. I mean, my God. Mm-hmm. You had some players
6: Pujols
0: there.
6: Pujols was my childhood hero. I loved Pujols.
0: What a great... it really is a good franchise.
6: It is.
0: They'll be poor one year, and then all of a sudden, bam. They get two pitchers that have come up from the minors that have been through their system and they're great, and then they're in the World Series.
6: Yeah, I mean, I'm surprised with how well they're doing this year because they're a very young team this year, but they've got some kids who are playing very well, and that J.J. Weatherholt is unbelievable.
0: See? I mean, you default to sports. That's your thing, isn't
6: it?
0: You're all
6: about
0: that.
6: I love sports. I grew up loving sports, and I'm a guy, I'm a horrific athlete, but I love sports, and I want to stay involved in sports in some respect, and here I am as a broadcaster.
0: Texter asking, what station was new news guy? You're now news guy. In Minnesota, where was that at?
6: So I was with Little Falls Radio, and okay. Little Falls Radio has three stations. KLTF, which is an AM station in central Minnesota based in Little Falls. There's also an FM country station and a FM rock station. So I was on all three, depending on what I did. I was a morning show host on the FM country. I was a sports director for the AM station. I had a sports talk show on the AM station. And then I covered Pierce Pioneers High School Sports. I did play-by-play over on 94 Rocks, the FM rock station. So
0: okay.
6: You have KLTF, Your Country, Q92, the FM station where I was the morning show host, and then the FM Rock 94 Rocks. So I was on all three.
0: Yeah, that's the way now, right? They get you working.
6: Yep.
0: On multiple. So you voice tracked, I would imagine, on other stations.
6: I voice tracked. I hosted a show. I did sports updates, news reports, play-by-play, interviews, ads, the whole nine yards.
0: Full functioning radio guy.
6: Yep.
0: The whole thing.
6: You can call me a Swiss Army knife if you want.
0: Now, you made reference, your last name?
6: Carminati.
0: Carminati, and a lot of people like, oh, he's from the East Coast. He's obviously Italian.
6: Nope.
0: Not at all. And that is, and I know on social media you've kind of shared that with people. You brought it up yourself.
6: Yeah.
0: But it sounds very Italian, but it's Cuban.
6: It is Cuban, yep. So my grandparents, my dad's parents, came from Cuba in the 50s and the 60s, and a whole bunch of family came from Cuba later on to New Jersey and Florida and, you know, up and down the East Coast. So all my family on my dad's side is from Cuba, and they came to the States during the communist, revolution. So they've been here for a number of years. My dad was born in Hoboken, New Jersey, but, you know, my family's from Cuba, and I have no Italian blood in me whatsoever.
0: Okay, that's super interesting. And then I think it is. So that was Batista. It was kind of the transition from that to Castro. Is that what it was when they made it over?
6: Yep, that was in the 50s. So my grandmother came in 56. I think she was 18 years old. She came on one of the old Pan Am airline flights.
0: 10 minute flight,
6: maybe,
0: roughly, right?
6: No,
0: I mean,
6: no, because they went to New Jersey.
0: So they flew all the way.
6: It was
0: there.
6: A little longer, okay. So no, they went to Jersey because most folks who came to the U.S. from Cuba went to Miami because it was right there, 90 miles away, or they went to New Jersey because it was right outside New York City.
0: Okay,
6: so one of the two. So
0: opportunity, big city, jobs,
6: so,
0: the whole thing.
6: So my grandmother and grandfather eventually went to Jersey. My grandmother came in 56 before. My grandfather came in 61. He joined the U.S. military to get to the country. So they, came then, and my dad was born a couple years later in 65 and was born in Hoboken. He was born 50 years after Frank Sinatra was born in Hoboken.
0: That is. Mm-hmm. That's Frank's town.
6: Hoboken.
0: That's right.
6: Is where Sinatra's from.
0: Frank
6: and
0: is.
6: My dad is proudly from Hoboken in part because of that.
0: Frank is my screensaver.
6: Oh, really?
0: I've got an image of him
6: I love
0: with
6: Sinatra.
0: A drinky drink, wearing a suit, getting off a helicopter. So just when you think you're super cool, well, there's Frank.
6: I love Frank Sinatra. Yeah, Frank Sinatra's the man.
0: Here's another thing that was kind of, well, it was an interesting aspect. It kind of just opens up the world a little bit. Last week, there was this horrible story about this dreadful human being, serial killer in Long Island.
6: Yep.
0: And I asked you, I'm like, hey, you're from Long Island. Uh-huh. And you lit up. You're like, hey, the guy's name is Huberman.
6: Yeah,
0: right. I don't even Huberman. Like saying their names because they're just such, yeah. You know.
6: I mean, this guy's a scuzzo to say the least. Yeah. But at the same time, in all seriousness, he lived two blocks away from me. Mm-hmm. So I'm from Massapequa Park, New York. I lived on Roosevelt Avenue. You go two blocks over to First Avenue, and you go down First Avenue, there's Rex's house.
0: Man, oh man.
6: Yep.
0: And then you have a younger brother, too.
6: I do.
0: He went to school with, I think, his daughter or something like that?
6: No. So I do have a younger brother, but a friend of mine's older sister went to grade school with Rex's daughter.
0: Yeah.
6: Yep.
0: Oh, man. It just makes it.
6: Yep.
0: You know? You're like, wow. And then when you said, yeah, I've got, it's not a connection, but. He's in the neighborhood, literally.
6: Yep, he is.
0: Good golly.
6: Mm-hmm.
0: All right, man. Excellent. And we'll talk with you throughout the day, I'm sure.
6: Cool. Thanks a lot, Brian. Yeah,
0: Alex there in the newsroom. New guy. 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Well, I'll have to ask him that. Thank you for that question. I just got to that. I'll catch up with him a little bit later on. Probably not today, but maybe tomorrow I'll ask him that question. 8:40 the time. A couple questions for you. Onion ring day today. You get one side, French fries or onion rings. What are you choosing? I'm going to go with onion rings, and the reason is because it's not as common. French fries are super common across the board. Onion rings, not everyone's got them. 840 KNOX.
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0: Yeah. College World Series. 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
11: On a Sunday afternoon.
0: Game 3 of that series, deciding series, is tonight, 6 o'clock, ESPN. I'm looking at the records of these two teams. OU. I did not realize they played this many games. Holy man, it's not quite. I mean, they're going to play, 66 games this year? OU is 42-23. UNC is 54-13-1. I did not realize that college baseball played that many games. I mean, you're approaching what? Almost about 60, 70 games, approaching 65. That's quite a bit. That actually is a lot. Texter, a former employee, like, who's doing the news? Yeah, new guy, Alex. And, looking forward to this. I love onion rings, but I don't like the blooming onions. Too oily and greasy. But the dipping sauce is really good. I've had those. Everyone does their version of them. Some restaurants do. What was that? Outback Steakhouse, I think, made them very famous. I like them, don't get me wrong, but I just prefer the onion rings. Just one at a time. That's how I like to do that. If you have a choice there, you get one side, either French fries or onion rings. Which one are you going to take? And then summer songs. We've gotten to a lot of them. We have done that. Texter saying, being in Little Falls, did he like Thielen Meats? We will ask him that moving forward. I'm sure he did. 844 the time. News Radio 1310 KNOX. Elena Wickman, normally, got to catch up with her. Maybe we can still tuck her in. She is with the Northlands Rescue Mission Executive Director. And we can talk to her about events coming up that they have. They've got scheduled barbecues, things like that. They've got a poker run coming up as well. And we often talk to them about what kind of needs they have at the mission. And it is a bit of a jaw-dropper to realize how many meals they serve each week. It's quite a bit. And of late, we've talked to them. It's always been food, food, food. We need more food. And that door, I believe it's donation door number one. If you have anything larger, you might want to call ahead. And I think that donation door number two, that's kind of reserved, Elena, for something else, isn't it?
12: Yeah, door number two is mostly for food donations.
0: Okay, food donations. Door number one would be more clothing and the things that you need.
12: Yeah. Okay. So right now, though, we are having to halt clothing donations.
0: Okay.
12: We have quite a few, and it's we need some time to sort through everything. So we're not trying to be rude by any means, but we are going to have to turn away people with clothing donations right now until we get caught up. We just have so much right now, but food donations we will always accept.
0: Did you have a good weekend?
12: I did. Picked up my kiddos from Bible camp on Saturday. So spent the day with them at Cooperstown Bible camp for the morning.
0: Yeah.
12: And then we took a day trip to Fargo. So that was fun.
0: Yeah. Were they happy to see mom and dad again?
12: Oh, yes. They were so excited. But already, I mean, my middle girl, she was crying because she wanted to stay.
0: Man.
12: She loves Bible camp and her friends there, since that's pretty much the only time she can see them since they're from, out of the area.
0: Yeah.
12: So yeah, she wanted to be longer.
0: Man.
12: She's already like, when is it going to be next? I'm like, it's not till next year, but yes, we will count down.
0: man. Is she to the age too where she can text her friends or no?
12: No, we don't have cell. Okay. Yeah, I don't give my kids cell phones.
0: Yeah, that's
12: so
0: good.
12: She's 10.
0: That's
12: good.
0: Yeah, that's pretty early for that. But that is so bizarre, because I would imagine when you dropped them off, there was a little bit of, oh, mom and dad are leaving. And then, so you get it when you drop them off, and you get it when you pick them up. You get it both ways. So,
12: yeah.
0: I was just talking about just the amount of meals that you do there. And every time I talk to you, it's food, food, food. That's a big push.
12: Yes.
0: And that is probably the same story, I would imagine, this week, isn't it?
12: Yes, absolutely. Actually, my head cook, Darren, he sent me a list. We're going to update the website.
0: Okay.
12: It's not on the website yet. But we're looking for a lot of, ready-to-eat meals, like microwavable meals. We've had a lot of families coming in that, if we give them, a bag of beans, they might not know how to use that. So anything like easy meals, like hamburger helper, even. I know that's not microwavable, but easy like hamburger helper meals. Of course, canned goods. One thing for our kitchen is seasonings. If anyone has any, wants to run to the store and get us some seasonings, like Italian seasoning, onion powder, garlic powder, chili powder, any kind of seasonings, we're always, well, right now we're low on those as well.
0: Yeah, you got to get the staples. You have to do that, right?
12: Yeah.
0: And you
12: got
0: to add the flavor to it. And they're relatively, the larger ones even are relatively inexpensive, but ready-to-eat meals, that's the push.
12: Yeah.
0: Would they have to be, so you're talking in a box, nothing frozen, right?
12: No, we can accept that, but not a lot of it, since our freezer space is limited. But even like mac and cheese are pretty, I know that's not ready to eat, but that's pretty easy for people to follow the box. Of course, always canned goods. We'll take, beans, corns, peas, canned pasta sauce is a big need to go with. Of course, big thing, pasta and rice. We greatly would appreciate any kind of pasta and any kind of rice.
0: Non-perishable, right, is what we're talking. Dry goods. Yeah, things that last a little bit of while. Now, also, what's the number of the meals that you do provide weekly?
12: Weekly, we're about 1,200 to 1,400 a week is what we're doing right now. It's higher in the summertime because, of course, like when school's out, we get a lot more kids right now. Let's see, like our barbecues, we're doing like 200 to 300 people for our weekly barbecues. Mm-hmm.
0: And yeah, so, that is an opportunity for people. We'll get into that a little bit. But Elena Wickman with us, she's the Northlands Rescue Mission Executive Director. And I would imagine part of your job now, which is a little bit of an adjustment to you, for you, is you get out and you make presentations to businesses, to people, you talk to people. Does it surprise them that you actually serve that many meals in a week? I don't think everyone realizes that. It's like 1,200 to 1,400, like you mentioned. And that's a lot. That's like 1 week of meals.
12: Yes, it does surprise a lot of people that it's like, yeah, it's more than just our in-house clients. It's for the community, so...
0: And with your barbecues, what does that entail for the business that says, yeah, let's do this. Let's get our team out there at work and let's do this. What is required from them?
12: So it'd be to contact Corinne, our volunteer coordinator, and then we'll get in touch with Darren, our cook, and organize like what week we have available. And then depending on the agency, sometimes they will bring the food themselves, like a potluck style, or bring the food, or else sometimes they'll donate money to us and we'll go out and buy the food as well. We're really flexible with that, whichever works best for your organization or your church. So like tomorrow we have Sharon Lutheran coming. They're having hamburgers, hot dogs, salad, chips. It looks like homemade bars and watermelon.
0: Oh, homemade watermelon. Oh,
12: yes,
0: man.
12: That is tomorrow at 5 o'clock. All right. So everyone is welcome. And I'm sure people driving downtown will start smelling the hamburgers and hot dogs and come on over. And we have a picnic style. So it's all, we put the tables outside and anyone can come and have a meal.
0: How many residents do you have now?
12: Right now, we're at 60 clients.
0: 60 clients. And the number, the high number, you're in the 100s, right? You can handle more than that.
12: Yeah, we can have up to 104. We were up in the 80s even a couple weeks ago, but we did have some people go to a different area, and then we had some people get their own apartment. So that was really exciting.
0: In the state of North Dakota, is there a similar Northlands Rescue Mission, say, in Minot, in Bismarck, in Fargo? I mean, what do they have there?
12: So there are other shelters across the state. Minot does not have one. They have a winter refuge, so they do send a lot of clients our way on the train, and they contact us and say, hey, we have some people, so let's send them our way. They just have a winter shelter. But, yes, Fargo has their shelters. And Bismarck also has their shelters.
0: Let's just give a call to action a little bit here with folks. What can people do today if they wanted to do something for Northlands Rescue Mission? We talked about you need spices, you always need food. But other than with that, too, but what else needs that they have today? Let's kind of go over what we just talked about.
12: Yeah, well, our biggest needs, of course, is financial donations. We greatly appreciate any donation, no matter how big or how small, either on our website, you can go on our website and there's a way to donate that way, or you can even stop by. We've had, people stop by and give us, even $5, $10 makes a difference that we can use that, $10 to buy food for, for our shelter and for the community.
0: And you can take you're able to take that $10 or any kind of cash a little bit further than the average bear, aren't you?
12: Yes. Yeah. Yes. And especially we work really closely with the Great Plains Food Bank, and we can use that to get more food than the person just like walking into Walmart. But we greatly appreciate even canned goods, anything, any kind of donation like that. So
0: thank you, Elena, and you have a good week. Elena Wickman, she is the executive director at Northlands Rescue Mission. Food, that's needed. Also monetary donations, always. That's kind of just across the board. And it's kind of funny at your website, when it comes to soup, it says anything like cream of whatever. Doesn't matter, right?
12: It doesn't matter.
0: Cream
12: yes.
0: of celery.
12: We will take any kind of, yes, yeah. absolutely.
0: The whole thing.
12: We will make use of it. Thank you.
0: Thank you, Elena. Elena Wickman, News Radio 1310 KNOX. I bet this area, if you were to ask Campbell's Soup what the number one seller of soup up here is, yeah, chicken noodle's probably going to be number one. Tomato might be number two, but I would imagine cream of mushroom's got to be number three. Number two or number three up here. Because we just throw it in everything. 8:54 the time. 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
0: Good morning, News Radio 1310 KNOX 857. I hope you had a good weekend. Mild weather. Mild and wet this week. We will get some precipitation and rain tonight, rain tomorrow, maybe a storm 72. Wednesday afternoon storm 70, and then Thursday and Friday isolated showers, highs in the mid-70s, up to 3/4 of an inch of rain this week. 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But right now we're at a 61 degrees, nice cool start to our day. First full day of summer, as summer started yesterday. And Jonathan Taves played at the University of North Dakota. He's from Winnipeg, a wonderful player for UND, retiring. And in his career, I'm looking at it, he is the number one University of North Dakota all-time leading NHL scorer. In his 1,149 games, he scored 383 goals, 529 assists, 3 Stanley Cups, 912 points. So he is almost at a point a game, which is, you start getting into that Hall of Fame kind of talk there. Tremendous player. Zach Parise, number two for UND, 889 points in 1,254 games. Long time in the NHL for him. Dave Christian, over 1,000 games, 773. And TJ Oshie comes in at number four UND player to score to get 695 points in the National Hockey League. And Oshie, and of course Taves, you remember the dot line, We're on the same line together with Duncan, Oshie, Taves, the dot line. And then Duncan, Ryan did. He won the Hobie Baker. And the great quote was, "I'm not even the best player on my line," which, you know, probably true, but a heck of a shooter. Could certainly bury the puck. James Patrick on there as well at 1,280 games, 639 points. Brock Nelson still playing, played with Colorado, and was out east as well. And he's got 619 points in 919 games, but he's still more still more gas in the tank for him, I think, a couple more seasons. 8:59. Have a good day. KNOX.
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0: decision. President Trump's renewing calls for military intervention in Chicago after a spate of weekend shootings left at least 7 dead, 38 others were hurt. Longtime Federal Reserve Chair Alan Greenspan has died at 100. He served as Fed chair for 18 years. This is ABC News. There were at least three deadly small plane crashes over the weekend. ABC's Alex Perchet has more on one of them.
1: Investigators on the scene outside of Washington, D.C., after a small plane went down in the woods overnight near a residential area in Bowie, Maryland. The pilot and two passengers on board killed.
2: Authorities in Bowie say that it is a miracle that no one on the ground was hurt.
3: We believe the plane belongs to a local flight school out of Montgomery County, and we do believe the flight may have been on a training flight.
1: Investigations are ongoing. The plane was returning from Ocean City, New Jersey.
0: Three people were killed when a single-engine Piper crashed Saturday just outside of Cleveland, Ohio. Two others died in a crash just south of Lexington, Kentucky. Getty Images has signed a deal with OpenAI to have its photos appear in searches done through ChatGPT and other OpenAI programs. Getty has not said if its images will be allowed to train AI models. I'm Brian Clark, ABC News.
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5: Some North Dakota legislators are saying several school districts are not providing current figures on their school meal debt. Lawmakers on the Audit and Fiscal Review Committee were given reports from several agencies around the state. One of those reports included the Department of Public Instruction looking at unpaid school meal money. A spokesperson for the department says they've only received debt reports from less than 80 school districts out of nearly 200. Other lawmakers argue the issue of figuring out meal debt for school districts should be left to local school boards, and the topic of school meal debt may be irrelevant if voters approve an idea for universal free school lunches this November. North Dakota is starting to emerge as a leader in drone innovation throughout the country. North Dakota Information Technology and Northern Plains UAS test site representatives say the state's being used as a testing ground to strengthen DeVance's drone system, which helps make observations in agriculture, public safety, infrastructure, economic development, and other sectors. In April, North Dakota became the first entity to access FAA radar to support unmanned aircraft operations. Minnesota Democratic U.S. Senate candidates Andrew Craig and Penny Flanagan met for a debate last Friday night on Almanac Twin Cities PBS. The two candidates were asked about a number of issues, including immigration, fraud, Israel, and Social Security. Both candidates plan to debate each other two more times, which includes a meeting at FarmFest in early August. This look at news is brought to you by Grand Cities Monument. For KNOX News, I'm Alex Carminati.
6: 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Our next update from Alex Carminati in the KNOX newsroom comes our way at 9:30. 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At 9:03, we take a look at your KNOX 5-day forecast from staff meteorologist Mark Ewens, and it looks like this. Today, partial sunny skies, a high of 75, variable winds under 10. Tonight, we'll see mostly cloudy skies with light rain and a low of 54, easterlies to 12. Tuesday, showers, maybe a storm, and a high of 72. Wednesday, we'll see afternoon storms and a high of 70. Thursday and Friday, isolated showers and highs in the mid-70s. Right now, it's 65. Weather throughout the hour. Mark Ewan's forecast, severe weather information. It's first. 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

0: Radio, 1310 KNOX, 107.9, 103.3 FM. Good morning. It is 9:05. My name is Noah Chalaya. Joining me via the magic of the interwebs, it is Dr. Chalaya. Welcome in, sir.
1: Good morning, Noah.
0: Good morning. What's new in the wild world of cardiology this week?
1: Well, I don't know about cardiology, but health. Have you heard of watercress?
0: No, what's that? It seems like the part in the pool where I get to the crest of the water and then I get over it.
1: Watercress is a plant that grows in the water

0: it multiplies almost overnight in its quantity. It is extremely rapidly growing. It doesn't take a lot of effort to grow it. Mm-hmm. You can grow it in your kitchen, kitchen counter with a shallow dish. What I'm trying to get at is it has more vitamin A than any other vegetable on the market right now. And it has so many antioxidants that it's just a fantastic. It's got like, think of kale, how healthy kale is. This is like 20 times as powerful as kale.
1: Wow.
0: Another ingredient I've been researching is fenugreek. Fenugreek is a spice that grows in the Middle East, but it's available everywhere in the world right now.
1: Of course.
0: It lowers the blood sugar. It kills cancer cells, would you believe? Amazing.
2: So, I've been just out of curiosity, for these things that kill cancer cells, why don't we use them instead of chemo?
0: Well, because how much money can you make by selling fenugreek for cancer treatment, Noah? In other words, how much money is the fenugreek industry willing to pay to fund research? That's the bottom line.
2: But, I mean, are you really telling me it's as effective as like a chemotherapy kind of a deal?
0: No. Oh, okay. No, I did not say that.
1: Oh.
0: But.
2: Well, maybe that's why they don't do it.
0: Well, we don't know it's as effective as commercially available chemotherapy agent because nobody has done research. Now, there are some research published that show it kills cancer cells dramatically. I have some slides when I my presentation where I do health presentations. I show slides where you can see before and after pictures of cells that have been destroyed. And the beauty of it, it does not touch the normal cells, Noah. That's beauty. And it also lowers blood sugar in diabetics. All you do is soak the, you know, fenugreek seeds in water overnight and drink the water in the morning. And the other thing I've been researching is black cumin. Black cumin also kills cancer cells. It also improves diabetes. It promotes weight loss. It is a healthy homemade remedy for GLP-1 medication. Amazing.
2: Interesting. Text messenger says, I just tuned in. What was the what was the vegetable with vitamin A?
0: Watercress. Watercress. It's a in the Asian market, Noah, you can buy it in plenty for salad. You can just, and it has a pretty nice taste. I've tasted watercress. It tastes very good. And if you have, if you're a person who exercises vigorously, studies have shown that you develop micro tears in the muscles, all of us, whenever you exercise.
2: Isn't that a good thing?
0: Yes, it's a good thing, but it also causes some discomfort. You take watercress, it reduces that muscle damage.
2: But hold on a second. Isn't the micro tears what causes the muscle fibers to build back stronger? And if you limited that, wouldn't they not build back stronger?
0: Well, yes, but it also causes discomfort, Noah, pain and discomfort. So why not take the watercress to heal quickly, heal the water micro tears quickly? Well, I'm amazed. You are well read.
2: Well, so the micro tears still happen. They're just, they heal faster is what you're saying.
0: Correct.
2: Okay. 775-5559, number two, join us, call, text, join us in the chat room, knoxradio.com/live. Text messenger says, could you give any ideas as to how to lower triglycerides?
0: Absolutely. Stop eating sugar and bread and pasta. That's the best way to lower the triglycerides. It comes mainly from sugars. And interestingly enough, I dropped my triglyceride dramatically. It used to be like, 140, 150. Now down to 62, Noah. Triglycerides are 62 or 70, something like that. Amazing. Less than 100 is fantastic. And so, and the other thing I want to point point out to people, listeners, is there is a new formula that you can use to figure out how much risk you have with your cholesterol. And nobody talks about it. I learned it from an expert from California, and he's a researcher. He's published a lot of books, and I heard him give a presentation, and I called him, and he was able to answer his cell phone, believe it or not. And I talked to him at length, and he says, all you do is take your HDL, the good cholesterol number, and take the triglycerides number, and then divide the triglyceride number by the HDL number. For example, if the triglycerides are 100 and the HDL is 50, the ratio is 2 to 1, right? 2. He says anything less than 2 is good. The closer you get to 1.5 is best. If you get to 1.1, that's fantastic. My HDL to triglycerides is like 1.5 to 1, 1.4 to 1. And the beauty of it is, because of that, I don't worry about my LDL, which seems to be slightly higher, like 130. Mm-hmm. But I don't care, because you see, LDL alone doesn't give you the whole picture. You really want to understand cholesterol, you need to get what they call ApoB, apolipoprotein B, which is more expensive to test. I got it tested, and it was good for me as well. So,
2: okay. 775-5559, number to join us, call, text, join us in the chat room, KNOXradio.com/live text message says, where do you find fenugreek?
0: Oh, Asian spices. There are two places you can buy fenugreek. One is the Toucan store in the Hope Church Mall. There's an Asian Filipino lady runs a store called the Toucan. Toucan is made a name of a bird. And she carries fenugreek. And also the store near the university and Washington, that corner, it looks like a castle. That has a there's an Asian store there. They carry fenugreek. Now, you can buy fenugreek in a probably health food store, but it'll cost you about 10 times as much.
2: 775-5559, number to join us, call, text, join us on the chat room, KNOXradio.com/live text message says, could Dr. July talk on the best foods for prevention or treatment of colon cancer? Thanks so much. I really appreciate your time on Mondays.
0: Okay. Turmeric is extremely beneficial in killing cancer cells. I'll tell you one true example. In one study, they tried conventional chemotherapy in patients with colorectal cancer. They had 15 patients who did not respond to conventional treatment. So they said, we don't have anything to lose. Why not try turmeric?
2: Right.
0: Would you believe 5 out of 15 responded?
2: Wow.
0: That's like 33%. Now, here's the beauty. You say, well, you didn't cure everybody. Well, 1/3, I'll take 33% healing rate better than 0% with conventional chemotherapy. The other one is flaxseed. Flaxseed is dynamite. It contains, it's called lignans. It lowers the risk of cancer dramatically. You should consume 3 tablespoons of flaxseed every day. But you cannot swallow flaxseed whole. It will not work, because it'll come out in the toilet bowl unchanged. You need to crush it, chew it. So I buy flaxseed pre-ground. But I put it in the fridge and use it up within the next few weeks as fast as possible.
2: 775-5559, you're on KNOX with Dr. Chalaya. Good morning.
1: Yeah, see, will you ask him if Eliquis is a good drug and if it causes bleeding?
2: Sure. Eliquis, Dr. Chalaya, what do you think?
0: Eliquis is excellent medication if you have atrial fibrillation. There is a better medication, in my opinion. I believe Xarelto works even better. The nice thing about Xarelto is it's once a day. Eliquis has to be taken twice a day. There was a reason why Eliquis is popular is because there was a poorly done study published that got popularized. Some pharmacist did a study compared, it's a post-hoc analysis. I'm sure even Noah knows this. When you do a post-hoc analysis, they are not as reliable. They went back and said, well, it causes less bleeding, etc., etc. You need to do a randomized prospective trial if you want to prove something. And everybody jumped on this one small article, and everybody said, oh, Eliquis is better. That is a beautiful publicity stunt by the company that makes Eliquis. Xarelto works better. It's once a day, taken with evening meal, 20 milligrams. Now, there is another alternative. There is another medication called Pradaxa, which was the first blood thinner that was released for atrial fibrillation. And the beauty of it is it ran out of patent about a year ago. Now you can buy that for $70 a month in East Grand Forks, with the GoodRx coupon. 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If you can't afford Eliquis at $500 a month or Xarelto at $500 a month, you can go on generic Pradaxa with GoodRx coupon, $66 in East Grand Forks.
2: 775-5559, you're on KNOX with Dr. Chalai. Good morning.
0: Good morning.
3: Oh, hello. Am I talking to you?
2: You are.
0: Yes, ma'am.
3: Oh, my niece has just been diagnosed with cardiac sarcoma. And I was wondering, has he ever treated anybody with that? It's a rare cancer of the heart muscle.
0: Yes, ma'am. And unfortunately, go ahead. Go ahead, ma'am.
3: No, you're all right. All right.
0: Okay. Question number one, how rare is it? Extremely, extremely rare. I've been in practice for 42 years, 44 years. I've never seen it, number one. Number two, it can be corrected by surgical. She needs surgery to remove it. And I think that can be very successful. I would strongly recommend she see a cardiac surgeon to have it removed.
3: Yes, she had surgery, but they couldn't get it all.
0: Well,
3: so now they were going to treat it with chemotherapy, but now she can't have that because there's another growth growing on the heart, so they're going to treat it with radiation.
0: Wow. How old is he?
3: Yeah. 51.
0: Wow. Well, unfortunately, go ahead.
3: Oh, I was just wondering if you had treated anybody with that.
0: No, ma'am. I've never treated anybody because I've not come across myocardial sarcoma. Mm-hmm. It's extremely, extremely rare. Like, if I haven't seen one in 44 years, that tells you a lot how rare it is.
3: Well, thank you. That's just what I wanted to know. It doesn't sound that good. I just thought maybe you had seen it.
0: Unfortunately, it is not very good. I'm sorry to hear that.
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0: 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Good morning. It is 9:23. Text messenger says 775-5559. I have prostate cancer and I'll be starting radiation in 2 weeks. What other spices or items should I be taking while I'm on this cancer fight? I've been diagnosed. I've been diagnosed as stage 3C at this time.
1: Flaxseed. 3 tablespoons of freshly ground flaxseed has been shown in controlled trials to actually cause a regression of the prostate cancer, number one. Number two, green tea, 4 to 7 cups a day of green tea can also cause regression of the prostate cancer cells. A small historical note, Japanese and Chinese men we rarely die from prostate cancer. When they did autopsies on people who died of other causes, men, they found that just about every Chinese and Japanese man had prostate cancer in the on autopsy. However, they were so small, they never grow enough to kill the people. Why is that? Because studies have shown that they drink a lot of green tea. So I highly recommend green tea, 5 to 7 cups a day, and flaxseed. And one other thing, when prostate cancer patients were fed 1 egg a day, the prostate cancer spread twice as fast. When the prostate cancer patients were fed 1 serving of chicken a day, the prostate cancer spread 4 times faster. So, moral of the story is, avoid all animal products.
0: 775-5559, text messenger says, no sugar, no bread, how dare he? Another text message. Another text messenger says, this is your buddy, does adding fried onion rings to my double bacon cheeseburger make it less healthy?
1: Yes.
0: Another text messenger says, is there any benefits of chia seeds?
1: Yes, plenty. Plenty. Consume soaked, never consume dry. Soak the chia seeds for at least 2 to 4 hours and then consume it any way you like it. You can eat it like that, like jello. You can add some sweetener like aloe sweetener or stevia. Or I like what I do, I make a pudding out of it with some cranberries and almond slices. And you can consume it any way you like it. But yes, must soak your chia seeds for at least 2 to 4 hours before you consume it.
0: 775-5559. Text messenger says, if I'm on 20 milligrams of lisinopril for high blood...
1: Lisinopril.
0: Right, that one. I knew that. I was making sure you were paying attention. For high blood pressure, what other blood pressure med would go along with it being okay to keep the number down? I'm 75 years old, lightweight, female. I've only been on this rest for 2 years, having issues with stress, lack of sleep, constipation. I get exercise. I don't smoke. I don't drink. But I guess I don't drink enough water at times. Thank you, doctor.
1: Two things. Number one, one drug that was shown to be extremely useful in her age group and everybody else is hydrochlorothiazide, 25 milligrams a day. When it added to the lisinopril, it will drop the blood pressure dramatically, number one. Number two, studies have shown that just daily exercise, walking, can drop the blood pressure more than even the best of the medication. That average drop in the blood pressure brought about by medications is about 6 to 7 points. The blood pressure drop brought about by daily exercise is 10 points. So I would highly recommend she walk every day, a couple of miles a day, and then ask her doctor to add hydrochlorothiazide. We did a 7-year study on that, found that it was the most least expensive and most effective medication for high blood pressure control. It's called ALLHAT study. She can look it up. All capitals. ALLHAT.
0: Right.
1: I was one of the researchers in that study.
0: Really?
1: Yes, sir.
0: Huh. How did that come about?
1: When I was chief of cardiology at Altru, we ran 10 simultaneous research studies. One of them was ALLHAT study. And would you believe all the rest of the hospitals in North Dakota combined had only about 4 or 5 studies, where Alter was doing 10 studies concurrently when I was chief of cardiology.
0: 775-5559, text messenger says, can you eat ground flaxseed plain, or do you have to mix it with something?
1: No, you can use ground flaxseed. I don't particularly like the taste of ground flaxseed, but you can eat it plain, no problem.
0: Text messenger says, what's the connection with ED and the risk of stroke and heart attack?
1: Oh, ED stands for erectile dysfunction. The reason why people who have erectile dysfunction eventually end up with a heart attack or a stroke is because the blood vessels in the penis are much smaller, and it's like a canary in the coal mine. They get plugged up first. And so it tells you that the blood vessel getting clogged up is a general problem all over the body. And this is like a canary in the coal mine that tells you, hey, you got some blockages coming up there. And we noticed that men who have erectile dysfunction, within 5 years end up with a heart attack or a stroke or both.
0: Dr. Chalai, before we get out of here, how do people get a hold of you? How do they take advantage of your services?
1: Yeah, call my office, 701-780-2000, to make an appointment. Or call my cell phone if you have an urgent question, 701-775-0157. Believe it or not, one lady called me on my cell phone soon after the show, and I answered her question. Take care, gentlemen, ladies and gentlemen.
0: Appreciate the time, sir.
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3: A North Dakota man has been sentenced to 20 years in prison for selling fentanyl that led to the overdose death of a Pipestone, Minnesota man. 46-year-old Jake Northern pleaded guilty to fentanyl trafficking last week in U.S. District Court. He was sentenced to 240 months in prison. In April 2023, Northern sold around $200 worth of pressed fentanyl pills to a 26-year-old man. The victim consumed the pills and died from an overdose. Northern had a prior federal conviction for possessing and distributing cocaine that resulted in a 96-month prison sentence. The prior conviction increased the penalties in the overdose case. Two people were hospitalized after a motorcycle crash near Pelican Lake on Saturday morning. The Otter Tail County Sheriff's Office says deputies responded to a report of a crash near Highway 9 in Pelican Drive. A 41-year-old man suffered a broken leg and a head injury. He was taken by ambulance to a hospital in Detroit Lakes. A 37-year-old woman suffered injuries to her leg and head, and she was taken by helicopter to a hospital in Fargo. It's unclear if they both had helmets on or if alcohol was involved. Two adults were found dead in a northern Minnesota town when police were conducting a welfare check. The people were found dead with gunshot wounds in a home in Babbitt, Minnesota, which is roughly 90 miles north of Duluth. The people's identities have not been released, and the incident's under investigation. For KNOX News, I'm Alex Carminati.
0: Thank you, Alex. Our next update from Alex Carminati in the KNOX Newsroom is on the way at 10:02. 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It is 9:32, your KNOX 5-day forecast. From staff meteorologist Mark Ewens, and it looks like this today. Partial sunny skies, a high of 75, variable winds under 10. Tonight, we'll see mostly cloudy skies, late rain, a low of 54, easterlies to 12. Tuesday, showers, maybe a storm, and a high of 72. Wednesday, afternoon storms, and a high of 70. Thursday and Friday, isolated showers and highs to the mid-70s. Right now, it's 59. Weather throughout the hour. Mark Ewan's forecast. Severe weather information. It's first. 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

0: 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Welcome back. It is 9:38. So the light bulb crisis has been solved. Wait a minute now. You're thinking to yourself, no, I didn't know there was a light bulb crisis. Oh, there is, buddy. There is. You just go into your big box store of choice and you find your favorite brand of light bulb. And I want you to turn it over and I want you to look at the text that immediately follows the words made in. And you will likely see Taiwan, China. You know why? Because it's very difficult for us to kidnap people and put them in concentration camps and force them to make light bulbs. And so, as Americans, we don't really care about the ethical implications. What we want is the absolute cheapest possible light bulb. And so if it means that you can go kidnap some Uyghurs and put them into a factory and make some light bulbs for me, hey, as long as the price doesn't go up, buddy, don't really care where the light bulb was made or how the light bulb was made. I just want light bulbs. Did I mention it needs to be at the cheapest possible dollar? So one guy by the name of Tom Ingright is seeking to fix that and bring light bulbs back into the United States. Tom started selling light bulbs door to door back in the early 2000s. And he's now leading a company that's producing a new light bulb that's called Good Bulb. It's the nation's only American-made LED light bulb. And he's launching it on America's 250th birthday party. Quote, "I knew America needed a light bulb factory," Ingright said, "and I felt that maybe I was one of the few people in the country who had enough experience in lighting to drive to get it done." Good Bulb was started in Fargo, North Dakota in 2015 and was created after Ingright watched his son overcome a serious health challenge. Good Bulb's original mission was to make a meaningful difference in everyday product. So they donate a portion of their sales towards solar lanterns, so that every light that you light up here is going to light up a light in places like Uganda, Puerto Rico, Peru, the Dominican Republic, and Haiti. 775-5559, you're on KNOX. Good morning.
1: Yeah, for those light bulbs that are coming over from Taiwan or China or whatever, would it make any difference if they said made in China with American values in mind?
0: You know, I don't know if you're being facetious, but there's actually legitimately a section of China that they were looking at it. They're like, you know, the problem is that we're getting our butts handed to us with this whole capitalism thing. We probably need to leverage it, but they didn't want it to take over China. So I kid you not, there was a specific area in China where they've sectioned it off and they call it. It's something like Chinese economic engines or Chinese economic zones or whatever. And the whole idea is you can't make this up. It's capitalism with Chinese traits. So it's kind of the opposite of what you're talking about.
1: Okay. No, I was just curious if we pretend real hard, we can pretend they're made in America and everybody feels good about it, right?
0: Yes, 100%. But if you, I mean, this guy is actually doing it, right? He's putting his money. And the thing that I think is interesting is that instead of relying on kidnapped human labor, he's leveraging automation to get the cost to be competitive with what it's doing in China. So he's using his brain, ingenuity, and technology to compete where China is using essentially human rights violations. So he's going, it's pretty cool.
1: I think it's very cool he's doing that. You know, maybe someone, well, anyway, thank you.
0: I appreciate the call. 775-5559, you're on KNOX. Good morning.
2: Good morning. Happy Mighty Monday.
0: Happy Mighty Monday.
2: Well, pretty soon, as some folks on Social Security won't be able to afford light bulbs. And this is what I'm calling about.
0: Yes.
2: Calling about everybody in North Dakota that receives Social Security. There's over 100,000 people receiving Social Security checks every month. The plan bummed away by this Mike Johnson, our Speaker of the House, to cut the checks by $500 a month.
0: Right, but you wanted to solve the Social Security crisis, right?
2: Well, just take the cap off.
0: Right, not but that as we've mentioned many, many times, the people who are making above the cap don't need Social Security. People who are below the cap do. So it doesn't really help them to take the cap off.
2: Well, everybody would be paying that 12 or what
0: okay,
2: is
0: fine.
2: It?
0: Let's take it to another extreme then. If I can't get you there, let's take it to another extreme. Why not just get rid of Social Security altogether and just put a tax on the wealthiest of Americans that says anything that the lower class of Americans need, anything that the 99% need, we just send the bill to the richest Americans and they can pay for everything. Instead of having like a designated amount, just when you have a bill, you send it to, we'll just have like a, essentially like, you almost like you have like a, representatives for each ward in a city. You could just have like one rich person assigned to a group of people that have less than, and then when you get a medical bill or a grocery bill or whatever, you just send it to them and they have to write you a check.
2: I suppose that's one way of looking at it, but I think the billionaires and the millionaires have benefited from lower taxes. And some of them pay no taxes or hide their money offshore, whatever.
0: They almost all hide their money offshore. Why do they hide their money offshore?
2: They don't want to pay taxes.
0: Bingo. So if you're in a boat where you have a person that has $100 and you want to gain tax of $100 and you say, I'm going to tax you at 50%. And that person says, no, I'm not going to pay that. I'm going to put my money offshore. Would the answer be to raise the amount of taxes on the money that they're not paying any taxes on and that's not stored here so you can't tax it anyway? Or would the answer be to lower the tax in hopes that they would bring it back so that you could then tax it?
2: Well, maybe we could just make it simple and have a flat tax.
0: Listen. You will get nothing but thumbs up from me if you wanted to do a flat tax. And not only would I support a flat tax, I would support a very high flat tax, like to the tune of about 30%.
2: Yeah, it'd be real simple.
0: It would be.
2: You could do your taxes all by yourself.
0: That's right. You know what else would be great about a flat tax? We would tax. We would instantly overnight tax every drug dealer in America.
2: Yeah,
0: we would instantly overnight tax every single, because in the end they still got to buy their groceries somewhere, and so 100%. You know what people don't like about a flat tax though? It would force them to be responsible for themselves. You would no longer be able to rely on the money of other people.
2: Well, you know, and then of course that goes way back to maybe schooling and education. We should have how to balance your checkbook in grade one.
0: Yeah, you know what else would be helpful? To teach kids not to go into debt. That is the number one destroyer of wealth, is borrowing money.
2: Well, yeah, credit cards are 30% interest.
0: Right, but we don't, we teach kids. Right now, if I walked into a classroom in America and I said, tell me the examples that you're seeing at home, I bet you the vast majority of kids would tell me that mom or dad have a loan for a boat, a loan for a truck, a loan for an SUV, a loan for a camper, all of the things. Now, here's the deal. I'm certain that it's going to be a very nice brand new SUV. I'm certain that it's going to be a nice, very brand new truck. I'm sure it's going to be a very nice boat. But in the end, they're robbing their future wealth all so that they can have toys right now. And we don't value, nobody looks at somebody who's driving a beater or driving a 15-year-old vehicle and goes, oh, that guy's absolutely, look at the wise decision that person's making. They're just doing, the boys over at Rydell Toyota just did a whole bunch of work for me, fixing little things that were wrong with my car. My car has almost 200,000 miles on it, and it is, over 20 years old. But you know what? For the few hundred dollars that I put into it, to keep it going, I'm so far ahead of the game that it's not even two car payments, right? We don't value that in society.
2: Yeah. Well, we should be teaching that.
0: I don't disagree.
2: And you're very smart to do that. My car too is, 20 years old, and I get it periodically checked up. And if there's a big thing to do, I do it, and no problem. I don't have any car payment.
0: Yeah, no, 100%. So I appreciate the call. 775-5559. You're on KNOX. Good morning.
3: Good morning, Noah.
0: Hi there.
3: You know, you had Julie Fedorchuk on the other day, and he asked that question, and she pretty much flat out debunked it.
0: Yes,
3: and if you look a little bit, and if you look a little bit, Mike Johnson has put out statements saying that is not true. So it's more than likely coming from the left, trying to create a panic, and obviously it works in some people because he keeps saying this, and he doesn't. I don't mean this in a mean way, but he keeps ignoring the facts of the matter. So just like Elizabeth Warren said a few days ago, well, Iran is stronger now than they were before the war. So I hope he will listen and maybe even, you know, take the time to do a little bit of research and find out for himself that that statement of cutting it by 20% is patently false. So
0: yeah.
3: I just don't want other people thinking, look, I'm on Social Security and I want every penny that I got coming to me from paying in for, good grief, 60 years, I suppose, mm-hmm. 58, 60 years.
0: Mm-hmm.
3: So, yeah. That's all I got. You have a good day. Thank you.
0: You too, sir. 775-5559. You're on KNOX. Good morning.
4: Hey, Noah. You guys were talking about a flat tax a minute ago. I know it's a hair off topic, but that's a topic that I feel very strongly about because to me it makes far too much sense not to have already instituted it. Like a consumption-based flat tax is the only logical way to pay for our infrastructure and safety needs, in my opinion. And I don't understand why it has to be so difficult to give the government money. I have been working on my taxes with the help of a tax accountant from last year for months.
0: Mm-hmm.
4: It's complicated if you don't have just the standard W-2 type living that you make. And they can't, you know, it's just... It's ridiculous. There must be a big lobby from like tax attorneys and the H&R blocks of the world to prevent us from going to something more simple. Because it is preposterous that it would have to be difficult to give somebody your money.
0: Yeah, but so and here's the other part of it too is like people don't like hearing this, but the reality is that is a truly fair tax because 100% people from the richest American to the poorest American would pay exactly the same.
4: Well, certainly. I mean, my preference would be just a national / state / county / regional or excuse me, citywide. Like consumption-based flat sales tax,
0: mm-hmm.
4: You know, and then certain cities and counties, they can raise it to their needs if the citizens agree or whatever, just how it's done now. But get rid of income tax, property tax. It's all ridiculous.
0: Yep. Here's the thing. If we do a consumption tax, you would have to cap it. You'd have to say it's 30%, not a dime more, not a dime less. And so you make do with what you have. And the reality is government would have to adjust to saying we're only going to spend what we think that we have to spend because there is no more money coming in. There is no way for us to get money. What we get is what we get. The entire society would have to be all in on this.
4: Would switching to it turn the apple cart upside down too hard? Like, are we too far along the road to switch it is what I always think about. You know, what would it do to property values? Like, if you own a flat in Manhattan or a beach house in California that, you know, these type of properties are worth multi-million dollars and the prices are sort of based on the assessed value, would the market fix those? I mean, where would these properties go upside down? That's, I think, a little bit unpredictable. But mm-hmm. And a lot of people, their property is pretty much their only wealth.
0: Mm-hmm.
4: And so you would hate to, like, turn the system upside down, like ripping off a Band-Aid, and all of a sudden property values go bananas one way or the other. And, you know, you got all of a sudden a bunch of people that are
5: went from, you know, having generational wealth through their home to being flat broke. That's the one unpredictable.
0: 100%. 775-5559. I'll give you the last word. You're on KNOX. Good morning.
6: Yeah, well, really quick. First of all, let people opt out of Social Security and see how much better people are going to retire in the next 50 years. That would be for sure. And as for American companies, like the light bulb one, we need that.
0: Good bulbs.
6: American infrastructure is going to save our economy. 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
0: American ingenuity is going to save our economy 100%. All right, I got to leave it there. ABC News on the way. 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
8: Futures showing strength early on Monday. You're listening to the American Ag Network. I'm Jesse Allen with this market update. Well, early reaction here in the cattle complex after the three-day weekend and the release of the latest cattle on feed report is to the upside. Feeders leading up 450 to 515 here in early trade with live cattle futures mainly 2 to 3 higher. Now, of course, on Thursday, we saw the release of the latest cattle on feed report. It showed cattle and calves on feed up 2% from June of last year. Placements at feedlots total 1.7 million head, 10% below last year. Marketings of fed cattle totaling 1.55 million head, 12% below 2025's number. It seems that the trade, at least initially, is reacting in a bullish fashion here to the upside. We'll see if this continues as we go throughout the trading day today. We expect cash trade to be somewhat mixed here this week. We'll see if that is the case or not. Hog futures kind of choppy to end last week as we're hovering near some support levels with July falling to a new long-term low a bit before rebounding to end the week. We do have Thursday hogs and pigs report. That could be supportive for prices this week and something we'll have to eye for some position squaring as we go throughout the trading week. 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
0: 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August up 295, 249.57. October live cattle up 262, 242.60. Feeder cattle, August up 450, 371.10. September up 487, 369.55. July hogs down 25, 94.77. August lean hogs, 7 lower, 96.65. That's the check of the livestock trade here on the American Ag Network. I'm Jesse Ann.
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14: ABC News, I'm Brian Clark. Vice President J.D. Vance in Switzerland said there's still a lot to do, but the first round of talks with Iran went well, focused on a permanent agreement to end the war.
15: The final deal is the house. We set the foundation. We haven't built the house, but we've laid a successful foundation to get to a good place for the American people.
14: He said that one key area of agreement is that Iran will allow International Atomic Energy Agency inspectors back into the country. President Trump said on social media that vandals who damaged the reflecting pool in Washington could get 10 years in prison. He's blaming the vandals for causing the pool's new lining to peel, but he's not offered evidence. The UK is going to have

0: Justin Kosick.
1: One report predicts this summer could mark the lowest level for teen employment since 1948, when the government began tracking the data. Fewer employers are hiring 16 to 19-year-olds for a variety of reasons. Many starter jobs have been taken over by technology, and there's more competition these days from older, more experienced workers.
0: Wyndham Clark won golf's U.S. Open for the second time in his career Sunday. I'm Brian Clark, ABC News.
2: From the Berkshire Hathaway Home Services Family Realty Newsroom, this is KNOX News with Alex Carminati.
3: Allegiant Air has paused its summer flights at Grand Forks International Airport, but they plan to resume services later this year. The airline is not operating from the airport during the summer season, which is May through August. Flights to Las Vegas are scheduled to start up again in September, and service to Phoenix Mesa will return in November. This comes after Allegiant announced they were cutting 61 routes. A semi hauling a trailer of pigs from Candu, North Dakota to Des Moines, Iowa, overturned last Thursday night at 9 o'clock. A southbound Peterbilt pulling a livestock trailer tried to turn left from Highway 20 to head east onto U.S. Highway 2. Officials say as the driver made the turn, the truck and trailer rolled onto the passenger side and came to a stop facing east and blocking the eastbound lanes. The trailer was carrying 102 pigs, and officials don't know how many pigs died in the crash. The driver was wearing a seatbelt and was not hurt. President Donald Trump will join Freedom 250 on July 1st for the dedication of the Theodore Roosevelt Presidential Library in Medora. As part of the nation's 250th anniversary celebration, the event will honor the life, legacy, and contributions of President Theodore Roosevelt. The dedication will draw directly from landscapes, traditions, and experiences that shaped Theodore Roosevelt's life and legacy. You can register to attend by going online to freedom250.org. This look at news is brought to you by Adams Hardwood. For KNOX News, I'm Alex Carminati.
4: 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Our next update from Alex Carminati in the KNOX Newsroom comes our way at 10:30. 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Partial sunny skies, a high of 75, variable winds under 10. Tonight, mostly cloudy skies, rain late, and a low of 54, easterlies to 12. Tuesday, showers, maybe a storm, and a high of 72. Wednesday, we'll see afternoon storms and a high of 70. Thursday and Friday, isolated showers, highs in the 70s. Right now, it's 64. Weather throughout the hour. Mark Ewens forecast severe weather information. 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

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Good morning. It is 10:05. My name is Noah Chalaya. I am your host. Delighted to be here with you. Text messenger says, a flat tax would absolutely kill small business that operates with small margins and high input costs, such as farming. So here's the thing I think you got to remember. The actual cost of the product doesn't change. Here's the part that changes, where we derive the tax from. So to put that into perspective for you, it would be equivalent to saying you make $100. You're a farmer and you need to buy a piece of farm equipment. You make $100. Right now, the government takes $20 out of the paycheck that you make. And they keep the $20. Whether or not you spend anything, whether or not you do anything, you have no choice in it. They just take the $100. They just take the $20. What I'm suggesting is you get to keep the $100. And the only time you pay that $20 is when you go buy a $100 farm part. Then you, and only then, you'll pay the $20. So if your argument is, well, Noah, that will discourage people from buying stuff. Yeah, you're darn right. But we are trillions of dollars into debt. We need to stop buying stuff. 775-5550.

0: Nine, you're on KNOX. Good morning.
1: Yeah, no, something that I heard on your news break, young people are having trouble finding jobs. I'm assuming this is in big cities, cities larger than anything we have in our state.
0: Mm-hmm.
1: Because every time I go to a Dairy Queen in a small town, every time I go to a little coffee shop in a small town, any store in a small town, most of the time it's young kids working the counter most of the time, especially with local businesses.
0: Mm-hmm.
1: So I think this is a side effect of the city life becoming too expensive, right? Because you look 30 years ago, you couldn't give away a farmstead. Obviously, you know, it was still cost money, but it was, oh my gosh, everybody was going to the city, wanted to go back. Now it's the trend of everybody wants to move back out in the country, right? Because it's so terribly expensive in the city.
0: Here's the other thing, too. If you are a young, first of all, I see exactly what you're seeing. I drive past five different places saying help wanted or whatever, so I don't know what they're talking. I really don't know what they're talking about. The other part is, go talk to some business owners. You know what you're going to hear? It's hard to find people. It's hard to keep people. It's hard. If you as a young person, if you're a 20 something year old and you want an aspiring career, I promise you, if you walk into a place, you're not going to walk into a lawyer's office. You're not going to walk into a doctor's office, although there would be even some exceptions there. I'll tell you the story sometime about the gal who walked in as an 18-year-old girl to a lawyer's office, and now she's an attorney at that attorney's office because he supported her through law school. So, I mean, that's a thing that absolutely happens. I've watched it firsthand. But for the most part, with some jobs being excluded, the vast majority of places, if you walked into a place and you said, hey, I'm a young person, I'm willing to work hard, if you make an investment in me, I'd retire here. And you walk in and decide to invest in a place or whatever, they would jump so fast over you, it wouldn't even be funny. The vast majority of employers will tell you, when I hire a 20-something-year-old, I expect to get 3 to 5 years out of them. If I get 3 years, good. If I get 5 years, awesome. And then they're gone and they're going to move on to something else. And these days, you get an increasing amount of people that are just happy if you actually show up for the first day of work, because they hire you, they do a thing, and then it's ghosting, right? Which is the modern vernacular for I don't keep my word.
1: Yeah, exactly. Yeah, I've noticed the same thing. Yeah, especially, you know, even in entry-level jobs where you hire people that are, you know, in their, you know, early 20s or late teens, a lot of them just ghost it. They don't want to show up, a lot of them, but there are a lot of good workers. But the reason I say this problem stems from cities being so unaffordable, there is a lot of the times where you see people working two or three jobs just to afford a small apartment in a metropolitan city.
0: Uh-huh.
1: And the fact that people have to take more than one job, that takes jobs away from other young people that want to maybe get started. So, yeah, I think this is just a symptom of a bigger problem. Everything's too unaffordable. That's the problem, and people are having to work more jobs to afford that, and then that's less jobs for other people. So the root cause is affordability. That's just a crisis in our country, but nobody seems to want to fix it.
0: I love it. I'm glad that you and I heard that same story, Gen Z guy, and came away with the same thing. Like, really? Maybe in a bigger city, definitely not around here.
1: Yeah, of course, because, I mean, you can agree with me. You go to a small business, say Dairy Queen, for instance. How often do you have a young kid working the counter?
0: You know,
1: like, God bless them.
0: You know, it's funny you bring up Dairy Queen. I happen to know there's a small town not too far away from Grand Forks that it's a bowling alley and a Dairy Queen. And there's such a demand for labor that they actually have worked it out to where the bowling alley shuts down in the summer. I might get the exact details here wrong, but I'm pretty close. The bowling alley shuts down in the summer and all the workers go to the Dairy Queen and then they work. And then in the winter, the Dairy Queen shuts down and all the workers go over to the bowling alley. And it's just a gentleman's agreement that they have, because there isn't enough workers to do both of them. And there isn't enough demand for Dairy Queen in the wintertime. And there isn't enough demand for bowling in the summer to keep both of those businesses open up. So the way that they survive is they have a gentlewoman's agreement to say, hey, we'll take the workers at this part of the year. You take the workers that part of the year. Workers are employed all year round. Both businesses get to stay open.
1: That is so awesome. And I might be thinking of the same town. What town is that? I think I forget.
0: Park River.
1: Oh, Park River. Okay, so I am right. I'm one second the right one. Yes, that's just awesome. It's good to see the young kids out there working and making money, trying to overcome this affordability crisis. Good on them. I really hope that the next generation can do well and, you know, get ahead in life, because it's hard, man. It's hard.
0: Yeah, well said. I appreciate the call. 775-5559. Text messenger says the flat tax will never happen. There are too many CPAs and too many lawyers. Yeah, here's the other thing, too. the government will not like being restricted to only what you're capable of spending, right? Think about what the biggest thing a flat tax would do. The biggest thing is it would put the choice of taxation into your hands. You would choose how much you pay in taxes. If you spend lots of money, if you buy Maseratis every other year, you're going to pay a lot in taxes. If you are frugal, if you buy you buy nice things one time and you take good care of them and keep them for the rest of your life, you're going to pay very little in taxes. And the government would have to adjust to what they take in. Text messenger says the return on the dollar boomers paid into Social Security is laughable, to pittance of what it would have been just with compounding past book interest over time. Yes, 100%. And part of it is it got looted and used for a bunch of other things. So, if you want to, again, I don't know that there's any saving Social Security. I don't think that's necessarily, I don't think there's anybody that believes there's any saving of Social Security. I think at this point, what you're left with is, what do you do about the problems that Social Security has created? It hasn't fixed anything, right? People, when Social Security was created, the whole idea was that you were going to have a fund to take care of people that are not doing well. That just hasn't happened. That hasn't happened. It isn't going to happen. It's never going to happen. That isn't going to change. And there's nothing you're going to do that is going to cause that to change. And the more that you try to tax from people to put into your government social program, the more that people are going to move their money outside of the hands grasp of the government. So you're never going to solve the problem with that approach. What you could do is say, we have to find a way to get people out of Social Security. So how do we do that responsibly? You have to take care of the people that are already on it and don't have another choice. You have to do that responsibly. So what do you do? And it probably looks something like a phased approach. After this date, nobody else goes on Social Security. After this date, or before this date, everybody that was already on it must be given their full Social Security benefits because there's no other way. And then you have a plan to move off of it. And what you would do is I believe you would mirror the pension plan in the same way that 50 years ago we had pension plans, but it was an asset of the company. And if the company went out, then there went your retirement. We changed to 401ks where it's your asset. And so even if the company goes under, there is literally a bank account. There is an account with a financial institution, I guess is a better way to say it, with your name on it. And you, that money is yours regardless of what the company does. So they fire you. It can't become corrupt. It can't be stolen. It can't be in none of it. And you get some say in what you do with that. I have a good friend of mine. He worked for decades at a public school system, and he is coming up on retirement. And his biggest excitement is he has a 401k, but it's something else, but it's basically the same thing. But his problem is he only has like four options to invest in. And he has started in the last like 3-4 years, started to play with doing investments outside of his retirement. And he's looking at it and going, man, I'm making 20-30% of my money outside of this. I can't wait till I can get my hands on my retirement funds and actually do what I want with them. And so he's got his date all picked out and retirement and all the rest of it. Text messenger says at 775-5559, did you make it to the fair? If so, how was it? Lots of people. Thanks. Yes, I did. And here's what I noticed. So the first thing is I am fearful that stuff like the fair is not going to exist in a few decades. I am fearful of that. Number one, it's interesting what draws kids. When I went to the fair, everybody was there to go on the rides. And so you got the wristband and you went on the rides, and it was primarily kids. And then there were adults that were with kids. As I walked around, and I am very much a people watcher. I like watching people. I think it's the most find people to be absolutely fascinating. What I learned was that there are an increasing number of adults that want to go participate at the fair. Now, some of them get the wristbands and go on the rides, and great, awesome. I mean, why not? Others, I'm a little more perplexed or confused they just show up to walk around, which, again, free country, do what you want. But, like, I don't really get it. I don't know that I would show up to walk around. It was a nice day out, I guess, but I'm not sure what there is to exactly what the purpose of just kind of strolling around is. But that seems to be on the increase. The only negative thing I had to say, and I really should be just happy that kids are there and engaging in what we have to offer. They had these water guns, and the best I can describe it, and I wish I had taken a photo of it, because I thought when I saw it, it was so unique that I thought I'll have no problem finding these things on the internet. And then I went to look on the internet, and it turns out I'm having trouble finding them on the internet. So if anybody has one of these things, you can text a picture to 775-5559, the brand, the make, the whatever. The best way I can describe it, it looks like a Glock, where the slide is white and the frame is like a blue. And then it has like the ability to screw on like a little bottle. And the reason that I describe these things is because, no one guns. Be great, right? But the problem was all of these kids decided that they were going to get into a water fight, like through people, through lines, through kids, through moms, through, it just didn't matter. If you were in the line of fire, you were just a casualty, right? And so, there's some level. And then, one guy would get hit and then he'd go tearing off at a gajillion miles an hour across the fair and busting through people and knocking popcorn out of people's hands and knocking moms with babies over. It just wasn't a good situation. But past that, super fun. Absolutely a blast. My kids had a blast. I can't wait. I am going to make an effort. I did look up the dates of the Marshall County Fair. I think I might have to do that one this year just so I can make a comparison. 775-5559, you're on KNOX. Good morning.
2: Morning, Noah.
0: Hi there.
2: So I'm running through some of the little calculations for your idea on Social Security. Mm-hmm. And I don't know that you can just cut the date off. I think you'd have to, like, slim it down. Obviously, somebody like my parents, who are collecting Social Security, or at least at that level, they're kind of stuck. What they had is what they had. Somebody like me, who's a Gen X in his 50s, we're kind of stuck as well, but maybe not as bad. It depends. Most of my friends and stuff, we all grew up believing the same lie. Oh, no, hey, you go to work, Social Security will take care of you, blah, blah, blah, blah, blah, blah, blah. So a lot of us really didn't do what we probably should have been doing. But then I look at my son, who's 25, and he's already well ahead of the game because he had hopefully learned the lesson from us stupid people and is, banking that's not going to be his outcome. That's not going to be his lifestyle, is going to be Social Security. And so then I was just running like a calculation on the old Uncle Dave site. Mm-hmm. And if you're 40 years old and you make $60,000 a year, and that's one person, that's just for one person. It's not like a family. I just picked 60 because it would seem somewhat reasonable that people could do that. Mm-hmm. You take just the money that you and your employer are putting into Social Security, and you put that into a retirement account that makes 10% on a year, 10% return on a year, which basically is historic. It can fluctuate up and down, but that's a good round number. You're still looking at $1.1 million by the time you turn 67, and that's starting with nothing.
0: Mm-hmm.
2: Now, 1.5 by the time, 27 years from now is probably not going to be enough. You're probably going to need somewhere around $2 or $3 million.
0: Mm-hmm.
2: But that's why I'm saying, like, if you pare back Social Security, instead of us personally dumping 13%, us and our employer dumping 13% into Social Security, you start paring that number back, so that the people who are on it now are going to get it. The people who are still coming up are going to get at least most of it or a good portion of it. As you start dropping that percentage down, then they drop what they're eligible to get at the end. But all of that money can then has to go into something, like you were saying, a savings account that then they can collect more on. Because mm-hmm. you're absolutely going to get more money from an IRA. I've run this number too. Collecting at 62, collecting at 65, collecting at 67, or collecting at 70. The difference between all of those numbers for living till you turn like 85 or 90 or something like that, the difference in all of those numbers is literally like tens of thousands of dollars. And it's not even a million. It's only like $700,000, $800,000 for me if I was to retire at 62 and live to 85 or collect to 85 or whatever. And then the difference from me working to 70 and collecting to 85, the difference is only like $50,000 maybe.
0: Yeah. Hey, I appreciate you doing the math for me.
2: Yeah. I mean, it's just a no-brainer. We need to get out of the system, which scares most everybody to death. But if we got out of it going into the Ponzi scheme part of it, and then you had to invest it, you're going to be so far ahead on the long term. And like you said, get out of, you know, stop debting yourself, because you're automatically losing 20% instead of making 10%. You know, we've just got to change the mind, the thought process that people have in this country.
0: 100%. Well said, sir. I appreciate the call. 10:22. We'll take the break here. We'll continue next. This is Critical Thought on KNOX.

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Good morning. It is 1027. Hey, I hope you had a good Father's Day. KNOX and 97 Kick want to know who your favorite TV dad is. So your nominations built the 16 dad bracket, packed with some of the best of the best. 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Now, here's the best part. Every vote that you enter gets you an opportunity to win a brand new 55-inch TV. So it's kind of like we're giving you the thing to fix the problem. You don't know who your favorite TV dad is. You got to pick one to get through this particular contest. But if you do that, your name goes in to win a 55-inch TV. And then you can keep up with your favorite TV dad. You can choose a new TV dad. You can go explore different TV dads, because maybe your TV is in use by your wife or your kids or video games or whatever else. Take that nice 55-inch television and you put it somewhere else. Now, here's the other part of it. I was thinking about this. In general, it's a generally accepted principle that if somebody doesn't pay for something, they just treat it differently. Just people just tend to treat things differently that if they don't pay for it. So if KNOX gives you a 55-inch television, maybe you say to yourself, Noah, I never put a television in the garage. That's ridiculous. It's dusty and it's cold and it's hot and it's whatever. And if you were spending your own money, maybe you wouldn't want to put a TV in your garage. But if KNOX gives you a TV, maybe that's your happy place and you could go spend some time in your garage and you can work on the car. You can go hang out there. You can have a beer from the beer fridge and you can watch and catch up on your favorite TV dad in your garage with a free 55-inch television. Text message says, how do I register? It's so easy. 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And then there's a big block that says TV dads. You click on that. And at the very bottom, it says vote now. That's it. Very, very simple. Very, very straightforward. 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

0: From the Berkshire Hathaway Home Services Family Realty Newsroom, this is KNOX News with Alex Carminati.
1: Some North Dakota legislators are saying several school districts are not providing current figures on their school meal debt. Lawmakers on the Audit and Fiscal Review Committee were given reports from several agencies around the state. One of those reports included the Department of Public Instruction looking at unpaid school meal money. A spokesperson for the department says they've only received debt reports from less than 80 school districts out of nearly 200. Other lawmakers argue the issue of figuring out meal debt for school districts should be left to local school boards, and the topic of school meal debt may be irrelevant if voters approve an idea for universal free school lunches this November. North Dakota is starting to emerge as a leader in drone innovation throughout the country. North Dakota Information Technology and Northern Plains UAS test site representatives say the state's being used as a testing ground to strengthen the Vantis drone system, which helps make observations in agriculture, public safety, infrastructure, economic development, and other sectors. In April, North Dakota became the first entity to access FAA radar to support unmanned aircraft operations. Minnesota Democratic U.S. Senate candidates Andrew Craig and Penny Flanagan met for a debate last Friday night on Almanac Twin Cities PBS. The two candidates were asked about a number of issues, including immigration, fraud, Israel, and Social Security. Both candidates plan to debate each other two more times, which includes a meeting at Farm Fest in early August. For KNOX News, I'm Alex Carminati.
2: 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At 10:31, we'll take a look at your KNOX 5-day forecast from staff meteorologist Mark Ewens, and it looks like this. Today, partial sunny skies, a high of 75, and variable winds under 10. Tonight, mostly cloudy skies, late rain, and a low of 54, easterlies to 12. Tuesday, we'll see some showers, maybe a storm, and a high of 72. Wednesday, we'll see afternoon storms and a high of 70. Thursday and Friday, isolated showers with highs in the mid-70s. Right now, it's 67. Weather throughout the hour. Mark Ewens forecasts severe weather information. 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
3: Hail and damaging winds are predicted with this next storm.
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6: This is your Sports Vape summer forecast. Looking ahead, we're seeing temperatures in the 80s. Lake weekends approaching from the west. 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

0: News Radio 1310 KNOX 107.9 103.3 FM. Text messenger says, is the list of TV dads called the Dado Base? I don't know, but definitely going to steal that. Another text messenger says, do I vote every day? So my understanding is that the way that this works is there are brackets. So we do a bracket, you vote for your TV dad. One dad knocks out the other dad. Eventually, there is a winner from that bracket, and then the winners proceed on to the next bracket, and we rinse, wash, and repeat until we get down to the final two, and then one knocks out the other, and then we have the best TV dad. But so far as I understand it, every time you make a vote, your name goes into the hat for that 55-inch television. So where we are in the bracket is somewhat irrelevant to your chances of winning a 55-inch television. Did I mention we're giving you a 55-inch television? That's an important part of the story here. Text messenger says, best thing about Marshall County Fair is the older history sections, like walking down the street 150 years ago. There's a bank, there's a schoolhouse, there's a church, there's a post office, and there's many other cool buildings. So cool. So what you're telling me is it's like Bonanzaville or the Myra Museum wrapped into a county fair. I want to see county fairs doing well. I want to see more people getting out to take advantage of county fairs. It's incredible to me that people will, they'll jump over the moon for the opportunity to spend hundreds and hundreds of dollars to go to an amusement park, right? I have friends that they budget a significant amount of money to go all the way to Florida to go to Universal Studios and Nickelodeon, whatever else. To go to these massive amusement parks where you literally spend more time waiting in line than you actually do going on the rides. A friend of mine has been going to Disney World with his family since he was a kid. And he basically told me, he's like, look, no, if you ever go to Disney World, you have to get the fast pass. You absolutely have to get the fast pass or you will spend more time waiting in line than you will actually spend being able to go on. There's like 1-2 hours on in line and then you go for a 20-minute ride and then 1-2 hours in line and then you go to, he's like, it's just ridiculous. You have to pay to play. It's just the way it works. And here you get rides that come right to your thing. My kids, they find the rides that they like and then they just over and over and over and over again, one after the other. Now, is it as cool and as monstrous? I get it. Awesome. Wonderful. Yes. Much bigger. Much more yays. Much more woo. Got it. But it's right here in your hometown. You just stroll on over. And they didn't even charge gate fees this year. So you're able to get in for free, which I thought was that was really cool. 775-5559. You're on KNOX. Good morning.
1: One thing about the Marshall County Fair is they have a talent show. And... Huh. They have like and I'm trying to think of the building, but they have different scheduled events each day throughout the day. And one of the things is they have a talent show, and any talent can enter it. So I'm just wondering if, I don't think the Grand Forks Fair has that, but maybe that would help bring more people out and just have a different variety of things to do. But that's always been one thing that's been enjoyable.
0: Heck so yeah.
1: Marshall County Fair is a great fair. Now, of course, they have a bigger, I think, 4-H presence up there. So that's been tremendous. But they have a commercial building with different businesses coming in and setting up their tables and things. And they also have what's called like a women's building, which would be like the, and it's not a women's building anymore, but it would be like different crafts and different vegetables grown in your garden, different flowers grown, quilts made, jams, bread, just that different type of exhibition going. I suppose it's called an exhibition hall. So I don't know if Grand Forks does have that. But the talent show, that's a kind of a big thing, and that might be something for Grand Forks Fair to consider. Thank you.
0: Yeah, absolutely. No, that's a really great thought. I love it. I appreciate the call. 775-5559, number to join us. Call, text, join us in the chat room, knoxradio.com/live. Text messenger says, another text messenger says, take away greed and affordability disappears. Take away greed and affordability disappears. Let me think about that. Yes, I agree. Necessity is the driver of all innovation. So the reason that people go to build new widgets is because somebody needs a thing and they believe that they can make a gajillion dollars off of building a widget. If you take away the opportunity to make a gajillion dollars buying a widget, then nobody is going to spend the time doing so because you why would you? So, yeah, that's true. Necessity is the mother of all invention, 100%. 775-5559, number to join us. 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Text messenger says this, when is the Marshall County Fair? So it is July 22nd. Starts July 22nd, so it's like 1 month from today. And I believe that you will likely see me there. I have every intention of checking it out this year. I wasn't there before. I haven't been there before, but I definitely am planning on going this year because I want to go compare and see what I think. 775-5559, you're on KNOX. Good morning.
2: Happy again, Mighty Monday.
0: Happy Mighty Monday. What's on your mind, sir?
2: Well, I've been looking. There's a thing coming down besides artificial intelligence, ASI, artificial super intelligence, that's going to even perhaps take over, even program the current artificial intelligence, get to the point where they don't need humans anymore.
0: Okay.
2: I mean, it's very interesting. And I guess for me, another thing on my mind is we need, I think, to bring back more of our, like, taxes and the things that we need to help people and help ourselves back to our states, rather than send it all to Washington at the federal level. And so we'd have more control, I believe, if we'd had it back here at the state.
0: Yeah, I don't disagree. So stop sending money to Washington only to get it back.
2: Well, I guess, you know, somebody said we send $100 to Washington, we get about $10 back. So I'm for uncomplicating the whole system. That's why we talked about earlier, a flat tax. Be pretty simple. And I think certainly with all this AI stuff, there's a way to simplify things.
0: Yes.
2: But you have look at China, you know, making light bulbs, but they use slave labor.
0: Right.
2: Slave labor, and they have all that, you know, in the early end of the 80s or end of the 80s or end of the 70s, we had all this outsourcing to China.
0: Uh-huh.
2: And it was all for no regulations and cheap slave labor.
0: Yes.
2: But when that product came back for you and I to buy it, it was priced like it was $50 an hour labor.
0: Right.
2: Even though the labor factor was zero.
0: Mm-hmm.
2: So it, to me, that's waste, fraud, and abuse. And I don't know, just sold a bill of goods on this outsourcing. So anyway, have a great day. Did you get the pictures I sent you?
0: I did, of your beautiful animals.
2: Yeah. Did you get the vid too?
0: Well, I can't watch a video while I'm on the air, but I did see that you had sent it in, and I responded with emojis. I don't know if you got
2: those. Okay. Yep, I got that. So you didn't see Leo and Rainbow Jack then?
0: I did see.
2: Yeah.
0: Again, I can't listen because I'm doing a radio show, but
2: Yeah. Bob, anyway, now you know what you look like.
0: Yes, very much so. Thank you for sending them.
2: Yeah, have a great day.
0: You too, sir. 775-5559, number to join us. Call, text, join us in the chat room, knoxradio.com/live. Another text messenger says, Noah, the Fertile Fair starts Wednesday of this week. It's a nice go-to. You know what? It might be too late in the year to do this. I don't know. Maybe it's not. Maybe I'm like at the exact perfect time. But I feel like I could do like a year of fairs where I just go to every fair and just check it out. And this is what this one's got going on. This is what this one's got. If I did them all back to back, right in a row, start to front, left to right, feel like it would give a really good indication of like, here's what's going on. Here's what's working. Here's what Yeah, that's cool. Are there any other fairs I should be aware of other than the Fertile Fair and the Marshall County Fair? Text messenger says, Marshall County Fair is all you need to know. They have a UFO car here. I have heard nothing but good things about the Marshall County Fair. Another text messenger mentions the UFO cop car. Text messenger says, the best part about the Marshall or Polk Fair is I've never seen a fair worker pull a knife on one of their colleagues. Yeah, I'm going to go ahead and say that I've never seen that at the Grand Forks Fair either. So, I mean, I'm not saying it hasn't happened. I'm just saying that I've never seen that either. So it must be a fairly rare thing. Another text messenger says, if your kids never see the giant fame of Disney and if your kids never see the giant fame of Disney World and other places of the country, fairs is all they know. They'll absolutely love it. Yeah, here's the deal, right? I started to experience that just a little bit. So one of my kids went as part of a school trip to Valley Fair, right? And then we had taken a trip to Minneapolis to go to the Mall of America. And it absolutely changed their perception of the fair. And like, well, Valley Fair has so much more and so bigger and so whatever. And to a degree, yeah, I'm sure if I went to the car dealership every day after work and sat inside of brand new cars, I'd start to want a brand new car. But if you don't ever go sit in a brand new car, then that doesn't leave you wanting. So, I mean, to a degree, there is some wisdom in ignorance is bliss. But here's the part that even if your eyes have been opened and there's a mind splinter and you can't unsee what you, even if all that's true, is there any role for just, yeah, but I don't have to drive anywhere. I don't have to fly anywhere. It's not going to cost me $500,000 in tickets and hotels and all the rest of it. It's just, you show up, you walk through a free gate admission. You spend, by the way, I paid attention because somebody asked, the wristbands were $37. Wristbands, all you can do for $37. So I think that's pretty good. And as I was doing the math, like the absolute shortest time we've ever been at the fair is 4 hours. So you take a kid, you buy him $37 worth of stuff and you divide that over 4 hours. That's $9 an hour. Now, where else can you go and find entertainment or do a thing for $9 an hour? You go compare almost, I mean, you go to the movies, you go to one of the family fun centers, you go to, you name a thing. I mean, short of bowling, I can think of bowling as maybe one of the least expensive activities, but like anything else you do with your kids is likely going to cost you more than $9 an hour. And the kids just have a blast. You just largely turn them loose and they go do the thing. Text messenger says it's 775-5559. Noah, was your last caller that called about AI an AI call? No, TJ is not an AI call. He's a very dear friend, and we very much appreciate his insight and the fact that he earns the ears of Leo and Rainbow Jack, for sure. 775-5559. We'll take the break here. We'll continue next. This is Critical Thought on KNOX.
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0: 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Text messenger says Disney and Universal Studios, they're both overrated, totally overpriced, and underdelivered. So I have been to Disney World. I don't know that I've ever been to Universal Studios. The people that go there really like it for what that's worth. But I am inclined to agree that I've gone to some bigger amusement parks, and I've never walked away feeling like, oh, that is so much better than, you know, than the county fair. There's more choices of rides for sure. There are bigger rides if you're into, like, I want longer roller coasters that go higher, that have bigger drops, those sorts of things, for sure. But as far as, like, what you can do, if, like, what the feels that you get out of the thing is, I want to go up to a high height and be dropped, we got that. I want to go on a roller coaster, we got that. I want to go just on Ferris wheel and stare deeply into my significant other's eyes, we got that. And, you know, tilt-a-whirl, we got that. Swing sets, we got that. So, I mean, all of the major categories of rides are all there. And my personal favorite, the zero gravity thing. I think that they're just super fun. So, I mean, to a degree, I think everything you every category of ride is accounted for. It just, they're better. But here's the other thing I would tell you. Going to the county fair and getting your feet wet, as it were, on what rides you like, what rides you don't like, what the rides do, how they feel, that sort of thing at a smaller scale, I think actually prepares you better. So when we went to the Mall of America, I knew exactly what rides I was going to go on and which rides I absolutely were not going to get me on. Because it was like, well, that's just like the one that's at the fair. And if I didn't particularly care for it at, you know, at the fair, that one is much, much bigger and goes much, much faster. Absolutely no thanks. And so you can kind of get an idea of what your tolerance is on a smaller scale, and then it helps you scale up, I think. Text messenger says it's 775-5559, Kitson County Fair in Hallock, Minnesota, and the Pemina County Fair in Hamilton, North Dakota. They both have chuck wagon and chariot pony racing on the racetrack. That sounds interesting. 775-5559, number to join us. Call, text, join us in the chat room, knoxradio.com/live. Text messenger says, you can about guarantee it's going to rain every time the fair comes to town. I like it when Big Al didn't have to walk in the mud. Here, you know, so Friday, I was trying to figure out, so it was here Wednesday through Sunday, right? And I was trying to figure out in my own mind, well, when are we going to do this? And it really came down to, the week is just super busy. It just is. I mean, there's just a lot going on, and it also happened to align with Hope Kids Camp this week. So most of the nights were kind of spoken for. So really our only choice was Friday or Saturday. And then Friday it was raining and it just was not nice. It was just not great. And I'm sure you're going to tell me, well, it cleared up and there was a spot here or there, but like trying to plan for it just wasn't going to happen. Saturday, on the other hand, was just beautiful. It's like, my God, summer fell on a weekend and we're thrilled. And so the ability to go out and walk around and do all of the things was awesome, except for those stupid squirt guns. I don't know what the deal was. I'll tell you, and I had two views of it. One view is that they're really obnoxious, and I don't know who decided to sell or give those things away, but whoever did is massively is doing a massive disservice to everybody else who is walking around the fair. And then the flip side was, man, I want one of those things. Because, like, of all the squirt guns I've ever seen, those are about the coolest squirt guns I think I've ever seen. And I aspire to own one. Text messenger says it's 775-5559, number to join us. Call, text, join us in the chat room, knoxradio.com/live. All right, coming up, Trump is coming to Medora. Now, I have questions. Okay. The first is, if you make the trip to Medora each year, I'd be interested to hear from you today as to why you do that, what you like about it, what things work well for you. I have struggled to really understand the appeal. But that's just because I like things like air conditioning and Wi-Fi and those sorts of things. And, I don't really, but Trump, my boy Trump is coming to North Dakota. And so all of a sudden, do I have an interest in going to Medora? You bet I have an interest in going to Medora. And so I applied to go see if I can get admittance into the event. I anxiously await my email to see if that gets approved. But if it does, I would love nothing more than to go out there and to cover the event and to be there and to participate and all of the things. But here's the part that I can't quite get over. And I'm hoping that this is one of the things that I can throw out to KNOX, the smartest listening audience. And you guys can help me ration through this. Trump is coming to Medora. So you're not going to land Air Force One in, you know, the middle of a field in Medora. So he's got to land at a, presumably like an Air Force base, right? So that's Minot. So how is that going to work? Is he going to land in Minot Air Force Base, Minot Air Force Base, and then get inside of the presidential limo and drive for 3+ hours to get from Minot Air Force Base to Medora, and then turn around, he gives a 20-minute speech, and then he's got to go and do it back? Also, seems like that would be a ridiculous security nightmare. How do you make sure that people aren't hiding inside of, like, behind mountains and behind rocks and all of the... It just seems like a logistical nightmare to get the president to come open a library. Then I want to talk a little bit about the Teddy Roosevelt National Library because, again, if I don't understand Medora, I definitely don't understand the Theodore Roosevelt National Library. One, so far as I can tell, Teddy Roosevelt isn't from here. So he had a great experience on like a hunting trip one time and wrote some nice things about North Dakota. And we're so desperate for attention that we're like, oh, this is our guy. So many other people, if you were going to build a building. Second, I was doing some research into what makes a presidential library a presidential library. And this ain't it, because it's not actually going to have any things from Theodore Roosevelt. And then lastly, if you look at other presidential libraries that were built in similar sized towns, it didn't really do anything to bring it in. So what did we spend $50 million for? All of that up next.
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2: ABC News, I'm Brian Clark. Vice President J.D. Vance in Switzerland said there was good progress in talks between the U.S. and Iran. Said that one objective achieved was setting up a way to address conflicts in the region.
3: If Hezbollah fires at Israel or if Israel responds, if there are other conflicts that arise in the region, we're actually talking to each other and figuring out how to stop the shooting, how to make the region safer, our allies and everybody else.
2: Battled UK Prime Minister Keir Starmer's resigning and also stepping down as leader of the Labour Party. He'll stay on until a successor is chosen. Andy Burnham, the former mayor of Manchester, is seen as the most likely successor. He'd be the 7th prime minister in a decade. The judge overseeing the case of Charlie Kirk's death may rule today on whether to sanction prosecutors over comments they made about bullet fragments recovered from Kirk's body. Defense lawyers say the comments could prejudice potential jurors. This is ABC News. Federal investigators are looking into a close call at Boston's Logan Airport. ABC's Gio Benitez says a Delta flight had to abort its landing because of another plane preparing to take off.
4: A spokesperson from Flight Radar 24 telling us the Delta was about 500 feet above the departing American flight as it crossed that runway. So listen to some of the ATC audio.
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0: with Alex Carminati.
1: Allegiant Air has paused its summer flights at Grand Forks International Airport, but they plan to resume services later this year. The airline is not operating from the airport during the summer season, which is May through August. Flights to Las Vegas are scheduled to start up again in September, and service to Phoenix Mesa will return in November. This comes after Allegiant announced they were cutting 61 routes. A semi hauling a trailer of pigs from Candu, North Dakota to Des Moines, Iowa, overturned last Thursday night at 9 o'clock. A southbound Peterbilt pulling a livestock trailer tried to turn left from Highway 20 to head east onto U.S. Highway 2. Officials say as the driver made the turn, the truck and trailer rolled onto the passenger side and came to a stop facing east and blocking the eastbound lanes. The trailer was carrying 102 pigs, and officials don't know how many pigs died in the crash. The driver was wearing a seatbelt and was not hurt. President Donald Trump will join Freedom 250 on July 1st for the dedication of the Theodore Roosevelt Presidential Library in Medora. As part of the nation's 250th anniversary celebration, the event will honor the life, legacy, and contributions of President Theodore Roosevelt. The dedication will draw directly from landscapes, traditions, and experiences that shaped Theodore Roosevelt's life and legacy. You can register to attend by going online to freedom250.org. For KNOX News, I'm Alex Carminati.
2: Thank you, Alex. Our next update from Alex Carminati in the KNOX Newsroom is on the way at 11:30. 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Today, partial sunny skies, a high of 75, variable winds under 10. Tonight, we'll see clouds, rain, and a low of 54 easterlies to 12. Tuesday, we'll see some showers, maybe a storm, and a high of 72. Wednesday, some afternoon storms, a high of 70. Thursday and Friday, isolated showers, highs in the mid-70s. Right now, it's 70. Weather throughout the hour. Mark Ewan's forecast, severe weather information. It's first. 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

0: 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Good morning. It is 11:05. President Donald Trump will visit the Theodore Roosevelt Presidential Library in Western North Dakota on July 1st. Freedom 250 announced this weekend. Trump will join the other distinguished guests at the library in Medora. The announcement said the library is set to open to the public on July 4th in conjunction with the nation's 250th birthday. 775-5559, you're on KNOX. Good morning.
1: Is that me, Noah?
0: That's you. Good morning.
1: Well, we'll hit this rapid fire, Bierke style.
0: Okay.
1: So the president also has a helicopter. Helicopters, Marine One.
0: Okay.
1: So if I had to guess, that'd probably be the mode of travel from wherever the plane lands.
0: Okay. So he lands there, at the Air Force base, and then the advance team takes the limo out to wherever the closest helipad is, and then he flies Marine One from the Air Force base to the helipad and then takes the limo the last mile sort of thing.
1: That'd probably be the most reasonable, right?
0: Mm-hmm.
1: When it comes to this presidential library, this is just the most obvious North Dakotaism in the world that we glom on to anybody that has any kind of repute, and then they're ours now. I mean, the guy he's from New York. The only reason that the quote-unquote presidential library is here is because New York wasn't going to build it.
0: That's right.
1: Ever, right? And so we say this guy spent about 2.5 years here to call it what it is, to come get the experience, play dress up in North Dakota, and then leave and never really come back. The famous picture that everybody looks at where he's wearing that buckskin suit was taken in a photo studio in New York. It was a costume. Right.

0: So it's just, I mean, is like Josh Duhamel, is he getting tired of getting trotted out every couple of years, or have we just run out of options and we need somebody else to blow through for about a week and then we can call him a North Dakotan?
1: Yeah, I don't get it. And then you look into his presidency. He lied. He lied. He said he was going to do all these conservative things. He said he was going to help all these businesses. And then he screwed them all and stabbed them all in the back. He lied.
0: He ran under the auspices of being a progressive. And then when he didn't get the ticket on the second time he tried to run, he started the Bull Moose Party, which was a progressive party.
1: Mm-hmm.
0: He did a lot of wonderful things as far as our national parks and stuff and the trust busting that needed to happen at the time. But he is not this bastion of, I don't know what you'd call modern conservative thought that North Dakotans seem to think he was.
1: Mm-hmm. Yeah, I agree. I'm not at all impressed with Teddy Roosevelt. I don't get why we built $50 million on a freaking library. And then to top it all off, we don't even have any Theodore Roosevelt things that you can put in the library. They're all going to stay at Harvard. So why do we do this? And then that leads me to my question of what's the president's interest? I appreciate you chiming in on the helicopter thing. 775-5559, you're on KNOX. Good morning.
2: You're a petty little man.
1: Do you have a... 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Thank you for that. 775-5559, number to join us. 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Text messages as President Trump will fly in Marine One, the helicopter. Another text messenger says that President Trump will be bringing his new plane. No, I actually looked into that. So if, for those of you that haven't been following along, in his first term, President Donald Trump commissioned a new Air Force One. And as part of that, he redesigned the entire interior. And again, for those of you that haven't been tracking along, the paint job that has been on Air Force One has been there since Jackie Kennedy chose the colors. I believe it was her who chose the light blue color. And so Trump looked at it and said, you know, I think the plane, instead of being bright baby blue, which doesn't really have anything to do with America, we should make it red, white, and blue, and it should look almost like the American flag. So he redesigned the entire interior of the plane. He redesigned the plane, and then in a fashion that only Trump can do, he got another country to pay for it. So instead of you, the U.S. taxpayer paying for the new plane, he went over to Qatar and said, hey, why don't you give that to me as a gift? And they went, oh, of course, Mr. Trump, we would love to. And so out shows up a brand new 747 with spectacular design, to where it looks like a freaking 5-star resort on the inside and looks like the American flag, red, white, and blue flying. So, I mean, it's just an absolutely gorgeous plane, but it will not be in Medora. And Minot Air Force Base. And here's how I know. They just took possession of the plane. So it is sitting inside of a hangar right now. And for those of you that don't know, Air Force One is an absolute flying fortress. It is the Pentagon and the White House all rolled into an airplane and then designed from the ground up to be one of the most secure things ever. And so at 9/11, when President Bush, when the country was effectively under attack and we didn't know what was safe and what wasn't, they put President Bush in Air Force One and put him in the air because harder hit a moving target. So how are you gonna hit the president if you don't know where the president is? And by the way, if you did figure out what the president is, now he's in a different location. And if you try to chase him down, well, they have fighter jets for that. So good luck. In order to make it the flying fortress that it is, it ain't just a stock Boeing 747. So they buy the 747, or in this case, Qatar bought the 747 and, gave it to us. Thanks, Trump. And the Air Force then strips the thing down. They take every bolt and nut. They take the entire plane apart and they rebuild it in a very specific way that only the Secret Service is aware of. And they put all manner of technology and anti-missile and anti-aircraft, anything that you can think of to make the thing more secure, to harden the community.

0: what needs to be talked about. And I'm thankful President Trump is coming. I think that's awesome.
1: Sure, but, absolutely. You know, listen, here's the thing. The second I found out he was coming, I put in for a request to go out there and cover the event.
0: Well, I hope you do more research before you go out there and cover the event.
1: I will do some research on the home. But I don't know what else there is to research. I think we just don't see this the same way.
0: You just have no respect for North Dakota.
1: Okay, all right. I appreciate the call. 775-5559, you're on KNOX. Good morning.
2: Good morning. I agree with you about the whole presidential library. It's dumb. I've been out to Medora, did my anniversary there, or excuse me, my freaking honeymoon there. The whole Teddy Roosevelt thing is just dumb, stupid. He was just a hunter who liked that side of North Dakota, came out here a few times, and freaking turned it up because he was a president at the time or whatever.
1: Mm-hmm.
2: But freaking pitchfork fondue, I will fight you verbally all day about that. All day. Pitchfork fondue is the best place I've ever eaten a steak at in my entire life. And I don't know when you were out there last, but I was out there about 2 years ago, and they no longer had the steaks coming straight out of the barrels and just sitting up on the post. Because I did see that before, too. But now they got, or at least when I was there, they had some outdoor ovens that would keep them heated and whatnot.
1: Okay.
2: So I completely agree with, you know, the presidential part, but pitchfork fondue, my God.
1: Yeah, I appreciate the pushback, my friend. Thank you very much for sharing your insight.
2: Yes, sir.
1: 775-5559, you're on KNOX. Good morning.
3: Noah?
1: Yes, ma'am.
3: Do you understand the importance that North Dakota played in Teddy Roosevelt's life? His wife and mother had died on the same day.
1: Mm-hmm.
3: She had just given birth to their daughter.
1: Mm-hmm.
3: Right. Can you imagine the inexplicable sorrow?
1: Mm-hmm.
3: Okay. And he, in his diary, haven't you read about this?
1: I have.
3: Okay. And so he, right, escapes, has to somehow process all of this.
1: Mm-hmm.
3: Goes to North Dakota. It saves his life. It makes him the man that he is.
1: Mm-hmm.
3: And he has said that mm-hmm. in his writings.
1: Mm-hmm.
3: So this library is amazing. It's better than that monstrosity in Chicago, excuse me, but. So I think, you know, I'm a proud North Dakotan. My grandparents have a centennial farm. I'm, even though I live in Minnesota, I'm North Dakota heritage. And I really feel that, I'm not saying you're maligning it, but I'm just saying that I think people have to go deeper and realize that North Dakota made Teddy Roosevelt the man that he was.
1: Mm-hmm.
3: Go ahead.
1: I don't disagree with you at all. His bison hunt in 1883 he says himself, that is what shaped his conservation philosophy. And that is what that's what inspired him to move towards environmental preservation.
3: Right. Like, creating the national parks.
1: Yes.
3: That whole system, right. Meeting John Muir and preservation. Mm-hmm. And so I think there's a bigger picture we have to look at in the sense of it's a beautiful library. I hope to get to it next summer. I just think it's, North Dakota is a wonderful place, and maybe it's okay that people, you know, don't want to come here. Keep the riffraff out, right? I mean, I don't know. What's the other side of it? But I feel that it's an important part of our country's history, Teddy Roosevelt and what he did.
1: So let's start on the point of agreement. I agree with you that it keeps the riffraff out, and I agree that that's a good thing. So on that point, we agree. I would tell you the other side of it, if you're open to it, is not all of us agree that environmental preservation is a good thing. Not all of us want the government to be involved with expanding parks and buying land and those sorts of things. And some of us put a higher priority on when a person says they're going to do a thing.

0: to keep their word and not stab the people that put them into office in the back. So I think those things, you got to counterbalance that with he had this experience.
1: I understand that, but I'm going to the perspective of just Teddy Roosevelt. Like, why North Dakota? Mm-hmm. This is why North Dakota, mm-hmm. because of what he was going through in his life, and North Dakota saving him from, you know, utter depression and despair. Right? Okay. It brought it. So that's what I'm, you know, coming from the perspective of why North Dakota. Mm-hmm. That this is why North Dakota, yep. because of the great love that he had for the state, because of the time of life that he was in and what happened to him.
0: To your point,
1: everything else, that's okay. That's kind of another sideline topic. But just that's why Teddy Roosevelt's the library is in North Dakota, and we should be proud that it is.
0: To your point, one of his famous quotes was, quote, "I never would have been president if it had not been for my experience in North Dakota."
1: Exactly. Yes. Mm-hmm. Very good. That's right. So mm-hmm. I feel like people need to think about that. And another vein, so we're talking about the Marshall County Fair.
0: Yes.
1: So that Saturday, I think it's the 25th, in their historical village that they have up there, they will have a live they'll have actors who will be demonstrating and like a reenactment of the different blacksmith buildings and whatever else, pioneer life there. Mm-hmm. So that's another reason to go on the 25th, I believe, that Saturday at the Marshall County Fair. And they also have mounted cowboy shooting. So that's a good thing to go and experience and see. It's just a great fair all around, and the people of Fertile's awesome as well. Mm-hmm. But you have to go to the Marshall County Fair parade that kicks off the fair, and that I believe is the first night of the fair. You said the 22nd?
0: 22nd,
1: So they have a parade. It's amazing, and it's just such a wonderful experience to be a part of, and the people of Warren are happy that, you know, people come and experience the fair. And I'm going to get over to Fertile this year as well. And, you know, county fairs are great. I think it slows us down. It makes us realize, you know, what a great part of the country that we live in. And so have a good day, Noah.
0: You too, ma'am. I appreciate the call. 775-5559. You're on KNOX. Good morning.
2: That might have been me.
0: That might have been you.
2: Okay. Good morning.
0: Hi there.
2: You know, I'm kind of torn on this. I mean, I work out in Medora doing that expansion. I was out there for darn near a year on that big hotel
0: mm-hmm.
2: out there, 80 rooms or something like that. We're doing the painting on it. And I decided after that I was going to do a little reading up on it. You know, he went down the Amazon, Roosevelt, and they carried him 2/3 of the way. And he survived. You know, he had some mosquito parasite deal going on. But anyway, he lived out there for a total of 4 years. I'm sure he went out there for the reasons that last lady that called. But conservation, mm-hmm. at that time, how many buffalo? I mean, they were talking, there were a whole bunch of different entities. And he couldn't find the buffalo, so he hired a guide, and he went out there. I mean, it would be like going out to the buffalo farm out to shoot one buffalo.
0: Mm-hmm.
2: You know, I mean, the buffalo population was in the toilet.
0: Sure.
2: So, but when I was out there, I lived out there in Beach for a while. Mm-hmm. And I loved the ranchers out there. I had a good, you know, I like to hunt and stuff like this. But they were, you know, they invited me to be on a softball team. And I was the only guy that wasn't a family member on the mm-hmm. Softball team. Really, really, really good people. And if you really want to get the flavor, check into Doug Cheshire. They're all in the North Dakota. Jim Cheshire and all the Cheshire family are in the that big museum they have for the rodeo people, okay. Hall of Fame. And he's got some cabins out there.
0: All right. Hey, I'll check it out. I appreciate the call. We'll take the break here. Head over to the KNOX newsroom. 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
8: A North Dakota man has been sentenced to 20 years in prison for selling fentanyl that led to the overdose death of a Pipestone, Minnesota man. 46-year-old Jake Northern pleaded guilty to fentanyl trafficking last week in U.S. District Court. He was sentenced to 240 months in prison. In April 2023, Northern sold around $200 worth of pressed fentanyl pills to a 26-year-old man. The victim consumed the pills and died from an overdose. Northern had a prior federal conviction for possessing and distributing cocaine that resulted in a 96-month prison sentence. The prior conviction increased the penalties in the overdose case. Two people were hospitalized after a motorcycle crash near Pelican Lake on Saturday morning. The Otter Tail County Sheriff's Office says deputies responded to a report of a crash near Highway 9 in Pelican Drive. A 41-year-old man suffered a broken leg and a head injury. He was taken by ambulance to a hospital in Detroit Lakes. A 37-year-old woman suffered injuries to her leg and head, and she was taken by helicopter to a hospital in Fargo. It's unclear if they both had helmets on or if alcohol was involved. Two adults were found dead in a northern Minnesota town when police were conducting a welfare check. The people were found dead with gunshot wounds in a home in Babbitt, Minnesota, which is roughly 90 miles north of Duluth. The people's identities have not been released, and the incident's under investigation. For KNOX News, I'm Alex Carminati.
0: Thank you, Alex. Our next update from Alex Carminati in the KNOX newsroom is on the way at 12:02 as part of the Ryan Cunningham Show. 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It is 11:33, your KNOX 5-day forecast from staff meteorologist Mark Ewens, and it looks like this. Today, partial sunny skies, a high of 75, variable winds under 10. Tonight, it says mostly cloudy skies, rain late, a low of 54 and easterlies to 12. Tuesday, showers, maybe a storm, and a high of 72. Wednesday, afternoon storms and a high of 70. Thursday and Friday, isolated showers and highs in the mid-70s. Right now, it's 72. Weather throughout the hour, Mark Ewan's forecast, severe weather information. 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
1: Hey, Noah.
0: Hi there.
1: Just a couple of things on Roosevelt. He did own a cattle farm out, a cattle ranch in Western Dakota. I forget how many years he had that. As I recall, I sent you a short little text there, but there was a horrible winter. I forget the year and all this, but lost most of his herd, as many other people did. There was a cute little story, and then I've got another tidbit for you, too, but I can't remember if it was people poaching on his land out there, rustling cattle or stealing horses, but he rode on horseback and made a march all the way to Dickinson, which I believe was the county seat then, to the sheriff. So kind of cute. And yeah, you're right. He founded the Bull Moose Party. And when he lost that, he had instilled so much fear into politicians about his antitrust and the other things. They thought the powers that be, the political powers that be, thought it would be best to put him in a role of vice president to where he really couldn't do anything. Well, that kind of backfired when the president died and he elevated up to president. So, you know, you mentioned that he lied and kind of stabbed people in the back. Well, not to justify it, but you show me any politician that hasn't done that over their life. But seen several documentaries. I don't remember all of it, but a lot of interesting things that probably an awful lot of people aren't aware of.
0: So just to put some dates to what you're talking about. So his first foray into North Dakota was in 1883, and the winter that you're talking about was 1886 to 1887, where he lost, where he had those big losses in the cattle industry in the Badlands. And those sorts of experiences are absolutely what shaped the guy.
1: Yeah, and if I remember right, he moved his cattle ranch. Then he moved back to New York and started a cattle ranch there, I think. But don't quote me on that.
0: For
1: the people who say he spent no time out here, he did spend some time out here.
0: I understand your
1: points as well.
0: Well, it's just not that he didn't spend time, but like, why not credit the people who shaped him, like, you know, the actual North Dakotans that shaped the guy from New York, rather than glomming on to the guy from New York and saying, oh, he visited North Dakota. Wouldn't it make sense to do it the other way around? Like, the people that shape, he credits North Dakota and the people of North Dakota for shaping him. Why not honor those people?
1: Oh, you're right. Yeah. But I just wanted to throw a couple of things out there that, you know, when people are saying, well, you didn't spend any time here, you know, and I get it both ways. I just throwing that out there is all, not trying to blindly come to his defense or anything, but just sharing some information.
0: 100%.
1: Thank you.
0: I appreciate it, Dave. 775-5559, you're on KNOX. Good morning.
2: Hey, Noah.
0: Hi.
2: I just had to call back, and sorry if I opened a can of worms, but I think we can get over this if we all charter a bus and we'll have a KNOX bus and we're going to take off and we're going to go spend a weekend in Medora.
0: Sure. Yeah, you put it together, I'll promote.
2: I'll bring my Safari hat and my monocle, and I do have my bus driver's license, but I'd soon have somebody else drive, so then we can visit. But you'll have to sit in the back seat after this day.
0: Yeah, absolutely. Yeah, I'm in the doghouse. I get it. Absolutely. I'll gladly take the back seat. 775-5559. Text message says, I have a question for your listeners. Anybody got surgery complications from Alltrue? I want to know because my family has had this happen. I don't think it's a fluke. I don't know. Anybody have surgical I don't know. Text message says, fun fact, Qatar bought new planes for their own use, and Trump's gifted plane is a used hand-me-down. Awesome. Even better. So what you're telling me is, not only did he get another country to pay for the plane, you're telling me that it is less quid pro quo because they were getting rid of it anyway, so they didn't go out to buy a brand new plane. That's even better. Text messenger says, Noah, you're not wrong to be skeptical. North Dakota definitely leans into this hard, but the connection is also very real. Weirdly short. Are we overselling it? Kind of, yeah. The part that I struggle with is the need to just glob onto something that gives us a claim to fame. I think there's enough like legitimate awesome things about North Dakota that we don't have to reach for it. But again, I could be wrong. 775-5559. You're on Can of Wax. Good morning.
3: Hello.
0: Hi there.
3: Good morning.
0: Good morning.
3: I just stepped in and I just turned my radio on. I was in my pickup and I see you're talking about Teddy Roosevelt.
0: Yes.
3: And I didn't know, did anybody mention to you that there was a show on Inspect called Elkhorn?
0: No, nobody mentioned it.
3: Are you familiar with that?
0: I'm not. Tell me about it.
3: It ran two seasons, and it's on its, they don't know if they're going to run a third season, but it actually is pretty accurate on what he went through those during that time period.
0: Okay.
3: When his mother had died, you know, his mother and his wife died on the same day. I don't know if anybody knew that. And so I think the North Dakota was probably a place for him to go to stop him from losing his, you know, losing his sanity. And it's very accurate. I don't know if it's going to run a third season, but you could maybe find where you could watch the first 2 years, you know.
0: Sure. Yeah, I will check it out.
3: Okay.
0: Hey, I appreciate the call. 775-5559. You're on KNOX. Good morning.
4: Yeah, no, I think it's a waste of money.
0: What's a waste? The National Library?
4: Yeah, I think it's a waste of money. I think it's going to lose popularity.
0: Are you on like a Bluetooth or something? I can't. We're having a real hard time hearing you. Okay.
5: There, am I better?
0: Oh, much better. Oh, my gosh.
5: There, yeah.
0: Crystal clear. There we go.
5: Yeah, echoey. Okay. So anyways, I think it's a waste of money because I think the whole thing of, oh, we're launching it on the 250th anniversary is the only real selling point. Can you tell me, Noah, honestly, you bring your young kids to Medora. I mean, however age, I'm just saying young because usually yep. attention span, the young kids are pretty trash.
0: Yeah, so. I gotcha.
5: You bring them to Medora, right?
0: Yep.
5: Do you really think you're going to want to drag them through a freaking museum?
0: No.
5: Really?
0: No.
5: No.
0: No. And here's the other thing, too. That kind of nonsense works when you have a captive audience, right? So you have some summer program and the kid doesn't have any choice. They're taken by force and then shoved inside of a bus and they're told you are going to the thing. Yeah, sure. They're going to walk around. And yes, out of 1,000 kids, there'd be three of them that are like, oh my gosh, I got to see how this went. But like for the most part, kids don't want to walk around a museum. They don't want to walk around a museum. They want something to do. They want, you know, now you have a museum that has like go-karts or a museum that has like a roller coaster. Well, now you'd be talking, right? But like most kids do not want to walk around and look at exhibits. And worse yet, things you can't touch, right? If it's behind glass, if it's in the nobody, just ridiculous. Absolutely ridiculous.
5: Exactly. Yeah. Our state really knows how to piss money away.
0: It's so, great. It's good.
5: Throwing that out there. Thanks,
0: wonderful.
5: Noah.
0: Thank you for the call. 775-5559. You're on KNOX. Good morning.
6: Good morning, Noah.
0: Hi there.
6: I was out there 2 weekends ago.
0: What'd you think?
6: Loved it. Good. It's good educational thing. So all the people out there listening, if you're ex-military, mm-hmm. retired, or active duty, when you go through the park, they're going to ask anybody in the vehicle if they're prior military, veteran, retired, or whatever, and they'll give you a pass to get into all federal parks for the rest of your life for free.
0: No kidding.
6: So I learned something. So everybody in my vehicle, we were in Suburban, there's four of us, we all got in and went through the park for free.
0: Wow.
6: We took the 36-mile-an-hour scenic view through it. We went into the south end part of the park, and it's astonishing what's out west. It's sort of like the mini Grand Canyon. The little Missouri River carved it. There's wild buffalo standing up on the side of the road when you're walking through. There's deer, wild horses running around. The big sheep horn and stuff are up on the north end and downtown the south end. It's more rocky and straight up and down there. But there are places where you drive through on the road and you look up and you think you're in the mountains.
0: Wow.
6: So it's cool. It's really cool. So the first place that we stopped, we looked across the bluff and I looked across I-94 and on the other side was the park.
0: Mm-hmm.
6: And all it looks like is the top part of an eye. It's just rounded across the top of the bluff. We said, is that the the presidential library over there. So we took our telephones out and zoomed them way out. Mm-hmm. And sure enough, you can see the construction stuff. But unless you're really looking for it, that museum blends into the natural landscape like you wouldn't believe.
0: That's very cool. So
6: the architecture on it, the guy that did it, they just had a little piece in a news piece today in it, and he talked about it. And they showed some pictures of the inside of it done. Some of the walls that they did inside were actually made out of the dirt that they dug to bury this thing or to put it in the ground. It has a grass roof on it with skylights. Some of the inside of the walls were actually the dirt from outside, the limestone and the sandstone packed together to create walls on the inside. So they took the natural surroundings and helped do the inside part of it. So, yeah, it was cool. So when we were out there, it was the Cowboys, North Dakota Cowboys Hall of Fame inductees. So there was a big thing going on there for that. They had a horse, all-horse parade going down the center of the streets Sunday afternoon at 1 or 1:30 it was.
0: Mm-hmm.
6: They just redid the main drag all the way in and all the way out to the interstate. So you either can come in. There's two ways to get into it, into Medora. It's on the east end of it, you can come into it, or you can go past it on the other side of the bluff, because you're down in between two bluffs, and then come in from the west side. So when you turn to come in, if you go straight ahead, that takes you up to where the Pitchfork Fondue is and the outdoor amphitheater, and then the same parking lot down there is for the Theodore Roosevelt Presidential Library. But as of 2 weeks ago, you cannot drive up there in your car anymore. The only way to go up there is either going to be by bus or by charter or something, because the security is going to be heightened because of all the dignitaries that are coming for the open of it. And one of them, I supposedly, what we had heard, was going to be Vice President J.D. Vance was going to come up there. So you can't drive up anymore. The only way to get up there is by car. I mean, is by bus or something through that weekend that I know of. And then they also bought two trolleys. One's a 30-some passenger and one's a 20-some passenger, and they run half hour on the hour through the whole place. So it's pretty cool.
0: That's awesome. Thank you very much for sharing with me a little bit of your experience and what you saw out there. Can you give me the details one more time for the veterans if they're looking to get into state parks?
6: So when we pulled up, I went to get in, and the park ranger asked me if there's any veterans inside the vehicle. And I said, yeah. I said, I'm a veteran. And he said, do you have proof of that? And I said, yes, I do. It's on my North Dakota driver's license. So he took it and he scanned it. And sure enough, then he handed me back a card. And the first thing he says, thank you for your service to our country. And you now have a pass to get you into any national park in the United States for the rest of your life for free.
0: Wow. Wow. That's cool. That's
6: great. It's out there, guys. It just, and I'm going to use it. Everywhere I go, I'm pulling out, and everybody with me gets in for nothing.
0: I love it. Hey, thank you for your service. Not for nothing. You served our country. That's why that is.
6: Yeah, I was lucky. I wasn't involved in any of the shooting matches over in the Middle East, but I was deployed over there one time for 45 days. But all the shooting started after I left. So,
0: well, good. I'm glad you were safe, but I still appreciate your service.
6: Yep, thank you. You have a good day.
0: You too, sir. Thanks for sharing with me your experience. All right, we'll take the break here. We'll wrap it up next. Hand it off to Ryan Cunningham. This is Critical Thought on KNOX.

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7: 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However, in other animals and humans, the most common side effect is just blistering, which is where the name blister beetle comes from. 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I'm Darren Hefty.
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0: 1079 1033 FM. In the studio with me, it is Ryan Cunningham. Oops, sorry. It turns out I hit the button. First day on the job. I'm sorry.
1: That's okay. I mean, you know, there's always another microphone in here.
0: That's right.
1: Boy, am I glad we changed our vacation plans.
0: Oh, yeah?
1: Yeah. So our original vacation plans were to go to Nebraska and then after about 4 days down there, start back into North Dakota. And it's really dry in Nebraska, so we didn't think we'd be able to have campfires. They canceled fireworks where my dad lives. So we changed it up. But in our original plans, we were supposed to be in Medora July 1st. Mm-hmm. Well, now Donald Trump's going to be in Medora on July 1st.
0: Yeah.
1: So we probably avoided a big headache there, I would think.
0: Here's the thing, and there's one of those things where, like, I wouldn't want the president, like, if I were in charge of logistics, no way would I want that. It's like, we're going to struggle with all the people just as they are, like normal people. That's beyond the Secret Service and the advance team and all the, just, I wouldn't want to do it. I wouldn't. If I were the people in Medora, I would say that.
1: Well, I mean, but hey, you know, we paid $50 million for
0: Absolutely
1: this.
0: We did. Let's shine the brightest spotlight that the country has to offer on it.
1: And then plus we get to pay $26 a head just to walk through.
0: It'll be great. Yeah. I have no doubt.
1: Nah, I'm sure it'll be legendary.
0: That's good.
1: I'm sorry. No.
0: No, do you stay up and think of that stuff?
1: No, that just came to me now. That's just. Oh, boy. Hey, proud dad moment. My daughter won an outstanding vocal performance award.
0: Congratulations.
1: From International Music Camp this past week. She was acknowledged by the North Dakota Choral Directors Association, which I didn't even know we had one. I'm sure there's like dues to pay. But yeah, so she's kind of on top of the world. So proud dad moment.
0: Congratulations,
1: here,
0: okay? Ryan.
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3: ABC News, I'm Michelle Franzen. Talks continue in Switzerland to hammer out a permanent ceasefire deal between the U.S. and Iran. Vice President J.D. Vance among the delegates over the weekend, along with mediators from Qatar and Pakistan. ABC's Karen Travers has more.
4: It was also notable to hear the president say that this is a ceasefire extension. This is not a final deal. There are now negotiations taking place over this 60-day window.
3: The delegation says technical negotiations on nuclear issues and sanctions are now the focus moving forward. In the U.K., facing mounting pressure to resign due to a loss of confidence within his Labour Party, Prime Minister Keir Starmer announcing he's resigning. He'll stay on until elections are held in July. The music world mourning the death of Clive Davis, the 5-time Grammy Award-winning producer known for discovering and producing top music icons, including Aretha Franklin, Whitney Houston, and Barry Manilow. Davis's publicist says the 94-year-old was surrounded by family at his Manhattan home and passed away from age-related illness. This is ABC News. Evacuations in central Utah taking place after a fast-moving wildfire. Details from ABC's Melissa Don.
5: The Iron Fire, the biggest of 11 wildfires across the state. Fueled by high winds, heat, and dry conditions, burning more than 22,000 acres southwest of Provo. The flames erupting Friday, growing rapidly over the weekend as firefighters struggle to contain it.
6: It's just real sad. They rode and off-roaded in these mountains. And a lot of memories, and they're all pretty much just gone, burned up.
3: Former Federal Reserve Chair Alan Greenspan has died.
7: Appointed by Ronald Reagan, Alan Greenspan knew the global economy was changing, as he once told Congress.
8: It's becoming increasingly conceptual and less physical, more services and less physical goods.
7: Greenspan oversaw a period of unprecedented prosperity through the 1990s, but his policies were later blamed for contributing to the housing crisis.
3: ABC's Brian Clark, Michelle Franz, and ABC News.
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10: North Dakota lawmakers are considering changes to state law to encourage the development of nuclear power. One potential change is an exception to the prohibition on storing high-level radioactive waste in the state. State law prohibits any long-term storage of high-level radioactive waste, such as the byproducts of a nuclear power plant. An executive with Nucleon Energy says the ban could stop developers from even considering the construction of a nuclear reactor in the state. The committee plans to discuss and vote on bill drafts during its final meeting in August. An 84-year-old Burlington man was killed in a two-vehicle head-on collision on U.S. Highway 2 Sunday afternoon. The man was driving an SUV west of Burlington near mile marker 136 when it crossed the median into the westbound lane and crashed head-on with a pickup driven by a 68-year-old woman. The driver of the SUV died at the scene. The pickup driver suffered serious injuries and was taken to a hospital in Minot. The highway patrol is investigating the crash. Former Grand Forks City Councilman Brett Weber and his family are moving to Utah. Weber and his wife will be moving back to Utah to be closer to grandchildren and other family. They've been in Grand Forks since 2005, and Weber served 12 years on the Grand Forks City Council. He also worked at the University of North Dakota's Department of Social Work and spent time with the Grand Forks Housing Authority Board. This look at news is brought to you by Grand Cities Monument. For KNOX News, I'm Alex Carminati.
1: 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How's about a KNOX Query Real Estate 5-day forecast on Onion Rings Day? Oh, there is nothing better than onion rings. Today, partly sunny skies, 75, variable winds under 10. Tonight, mostly cloudy, rain late, 54. Easterlies at about 12, then showers and maybe a storm on Tuesday, 72. Afternoon storms Wednesday, 70. Isolated showers Thursday, Friday in the mid-70s. Up to 3/4 of an inch of rain this week. That'd be perfect. Keep going. Keep going. Let's keep the timely rains coming. Currently, it's 73. Weather throughout the hour, Mark Ewan's forecast and severe weather information first. 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

0: Welcome to the Monday edition of the program. It's Onion Rings Day. We're going to talk about that. Oh, I don't think there's a delectable side item better than deep fried onions. Oh, man. Come on. Are you kidding? 775-5559 is how you join us. You're on KNOX and the Ryan Cunningham Show.
1: Well, I think the State Tourism Board could probably cut me the check now. But picture this. Out from the new presidential library.
0: Uh-huh.
1: You see Theodore Roosevelt standing there.
0: Mm-hmm.
1: Except it's not Teddy. It's Josh Duhamel dressed as Teddy. And when he turns around, he's wearing a Carson Wentz jersey. Legendary.
0: Hey, you know what? I guess we should probably rethink this. It's bringing Donald Trump to North Dakota for the week of Independence Day and the week of the 250th birthday of the United States. They somehow captured lightning in a bottle on this one, even if they do pay their CEO $750,000 a year. So there's that.
1: And as long as the president's staying here, he's probably a North Dakota resident now, too.
0: You think so? You know, I was wondering that. Do you think Donald Trump comes to the Badlands, probably hasn't seen them before, okay, overlooks the panoramic burnt scoria and all of that, and decides, you know what, I need a house here, and builds another home in North Dakota, just like Teddy Roosevelt had, his own ranch. What do you think? Do you think that's a possibility?
1: I think it happens, and by my count, with TR coming here, Kennedy visited UND at one point in time, and with Trump coming here, we got three North Dakota presidents.
0: Oh, I suppose we need a John F. Kennedy library now, too, huh? I mean, he spent 5 minutes here. So, yeah.
1: You got it.
0: Yeah. Thank you for the call. It's big news, obviously. The president's coming to North Dakota. So, I mean, you know, you build a presidential library and the dignitaries come out, Donald Trump being one of those, right? It's a big story. You know, it really is a big story, and it's going to bring Donald Trump to a part of North Dakota that not a lot of presidents visit. I believe that President Obama was in North Dakota out west at one of the reservations. I can't remember if it was Standing Rock or Fort Berthold, but he was at one of the two. And the thing about Medora, I hope he brings his golf clubs. We know Donald Trump likes to golf, and Bully Pulpit is right there. Getting him to golf 18 holes on Bully Pulpit would be just, I mean, I don't know how many golf courses in North Dakota have had a president golf them, but probably not that many, probably none. So big deal that the president's coming. Here's the question. Where does the No Kings rally set up? So you're going out there for this, and this is the back end of this conversation, right? This is the back end of this conversation that wasn't going to happen until Donald Trump decided to come here July 1. Okay? So now, instead of Theodore Roosevelt, legendary, Rough Riders, presidential library, ranch, all these things, instead of all that, now you will definitely have a No Kings protest. And maybe No Kings protests going on all over North Dakota because of his presence in the state. So that's how this will now unfold. Okay, that's how this is now going to play out out at the Theodore Roosevelt Presidential Library. But, you know, there's that. Now, a texter writes, maybe he'll do the Medora musical and the Pitchfork Fondue. That would be cool. I mean, as long as he's here. You know, busy guy. Sure, he's got someplace else to be, but he's stopping off to help, you know, unfurl the flag kind of thing. Texter writes, if Trump comes here and enjoys North Dakota, how long before a Trump hotel is built? They need another hotel, I'm sure, out in Medora. Lodging is always kind of tough to come by. I mean, from what I understand, you can't find rooms in Dickinson, and that's 30 miles away. So why wouldn't Medora want a Trump hotel? Now, would they take that in Medora? Let's all remember, Medora is a permanent civilization. I mean, they've got 100 people that live there. Now, it's not many, but they've got people that live there. Okay? Texter writes, Bully Pulpit has been rebranded to the Trump Resort. Texter writes, Burgum almost won the presidential race. Imagine if he had won. Burgum did not almost win the presidential race. Just so we're clear. Not trying to be all that standoffish with you, but Doug Burgum was not in the mix. He was selling, like, wasn't he selling $20 or $40 gift cards for a dollar just so he could come up with the requisite number of donors to make the stage for debates? So Doug Burgum did not almost win the presidential race. But he got on the stage, which is further than the rest of us. I'm not trying to dog the guy, but I don't think that he was that close. Texter writes, don't forget Clinton was in Grand Forks. Yeah, we better build another museum or another presidential library. I don't mean to be down on this thing. And like I said, I probably shouldn't. In the 250th birth year of the United States of America, the president, the sitting president of the United States, is coming to North Dakota to kick off festivities around the country on the 1st of July. That's not a little thing. Okay, that's just not a little thing. 775-5559 is how you join us. You're on KNOX and the Ryan Cunningham Show.
2: Well, I thought I'd be in here, but good afternoon. Anyway, I worked on that big hotel out there, did all the drywall painting and hanging the vinyl and all that stuff. And he'll get a chance to see what a real paint job looks like. You like that? Okay.
0: That's funny.
2: That's all I have.
0: I like
2: that's
0: it.
2: Kind of cute.
0: Yep.
2: Bye.
0: Thank you for the call. Texter writes, how about we North Dakotans don't do a No Kings protest so we don't look mentally disabled like the rest of the Democrat cities? There will absolutely be a No Kings protest. I mean, you can write that in pen. There will be a No Kings protest. Okay? 775-5559 to the text messenger that wants to do nothing but talk about surgical procedures at all true. We're not going with your tirade of text messages here, okay? I'm sorry, but I'm going to have to put that in the back burner. 775-5559, you're on KNOX and the Ryan Cunningham Show.
1: Yeah, Ryan, Obama and Hillary, they were here in 2008 at the Democratic Convention in Grand Forks. Specifically, and I was actually there. My mom thought it was a good idea for me to go see it because it's a part of history, and it was very interesting. Yeah, they were both there.
0: So they were both at the Democratic Convention in North Dakota?
1: Yeah, it was Hillary Clinton and Barack Obama.
0: So now we have to build. How many libraries are we building here? Obama, Kennedy,
1: yep,
0: Hillary, Clinton,
1: yep.
0: Trump.
1: Yeah, we'll have to do one for him. And then, you know, every time, you know, there's a C-list celebrity that, like, barely even 10% of the country's ever heard of, like Carson Wentz or Josh Duhamel. I don't even know what the hell those two guys do. We got to build a shrine for them, too, you know.
0: Okay, so Carson Wentz is a quarterback in the National Football League.
1: Okay.
0: And
1: okay.
0: Played at NDSU. Josh Duhamel was an actor in the Transformers and was the face of North Dakota tourism for several years.
1: Okay, got it. Did you know also that rapper Wiz Khalifa, was born in Minot on the military base?
0: I was aware of that. He just came back to do the state fair. So.
1: Oh, really?
0: Yeah,
1: I didn't know that.
0: Yeah, Wiz Khalifa
1: cool,
0: was just at the state fair, so there's that. So. Yeah.
1: Well, I'll finish on your onion rings. 100% agree. You can't beat a nice, you know,
0: bad onion ring. No, you can't.
1: On the side.
0: I'm a ketchup guy, but okay. But I'll also mix some ketchup and barbecue sauce together. But a nice, crunchy, hard-fried onion ring. Oh, yeah. That's the stuff right there. Mouth is watering.
1: Later today.
0: You bet.
1: What's your favorite place to get onion rings at? What's your favorite spot?
0: You know, I can't really make plugs about the food items. I can't do that on the air. But I've got a spot. I've got a spot in Grand Forks that I think the best onion rings come from. I just do. So
1: those Dairy Queen onion rings are really slept on. I mean, you can get good onion rings at Dairy Queen.
0: You know, I don't know that I've had, I thank you for the call. I don't know that I've had a bad onion ring, though. 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
0: That would be funny. Yeah, that's good stuff. I thank you for the call. 775-5559 is how you join us. 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
4: How are you doing today?
0: So far, so good.
4: Oh, that's going to change. No, okay. I'm just kidding.
0: That's fine. I'm ready.
4: No, I want to hear your thoughts on something, and it's not onion rings, if I may.
0: Sure.
4: First of all, there's a story on Fox News the other day, Fox Business, talking about how North Dakota is quietly becoming the most tax-friendly state. Did you see that?
0: Saw it. Yep. Read it. Mm-hmm. Yeah. We're going to overtake Texas. As the corporate leader of the world, we're going to overtake Texas. We're an overlooked red state that's going to overtake Texas in business activity, which I'm like, all right, sounds good. But anyway, sorry about that. Yeah,
4: you clearly see that driving around Grand Forks. what I really wanted to add, and I know this might not be where you're at right now with the show, and that's fine. Maybe we can get to it later. But I want to read you something that you probably already read, but I don't know if many people heard it. This was our president, President Trump, speaking at a G7 forum, I think it was on Wednesday. And I copied and I pasted so I could read it because it bothered me so much that I had to go back and read it like three times. And I know we talk about these, and I'm no fan of No Kings protests. I think they're ridiculous. But to try to gain some insight into why people would stand out there and hold a sign up and say No Kings in the United States, I'm trying to understand it. Well, when the president of the United States talks like this, this gives me some insight. This is a quote from our current president.
0: Okay.
4: If other countries have them, it's a little bit unfair for them not to have some. He's talking about missiles for Iran. So let's reread that. He's talking about whether or not Iran should have missiles or not. So I'm going to read it real quick. If other countries have them, it's a little bit unfair for them not to have some. If Saudi Arabia and Qatar, they all have some, I would say in relative proportion, I think it's okay, Trump said at the G7 International Forum on Wednesday. This is the best part right here. Quote, am I going to let Saudi Arabia have missiles, but Iran can't have them? It doesn't work that way. So the President of the United States is putting Iran and Saudi Arabia, our ally, which people sometimes aren't excited about, but putting them in the same club. And he's like daddy saying, well, if Saudi Arabia can have some missiles, then why shouldn't Iran be able to have some missiles, even though they're trying to kill everybody that they can with them? It's just not fair. It doesn't work that way, Ryan.
0: Can I take this a step back, though? Okay,
4: well, maybe.
0: You know, a precursor step to all this. So they're asking Donald Trump if you're going to let Iran have missiles. And Donald Trump answers the question that way and says, you know, if some are going to have missiles, why should some others not? Or however it was phrased, okay? Now, here's the thing. Step back a little bit and say this. Who appointed Donald Trump the god or the president of the world? So when we go to Donald Trump, we say, well, you're going to let Iran have missiles? Well, why is he the only voice on that? It's not his job to decide. He has decided they're not going to have a nuclear weapon. That's what Donald Trump has decided. And we all think that's the correct decision. Now, course of action is different, but we don't want Iran to have a nuclear weapon. But why would anybody go to the president and say, well, we're going to let Iran have missiles? I mean, what if we say no, but France and England say yes? Do they get missiles? Who appointed us the guardians of missiles in the world? I don't know.
4: It just hit me wrong because he's over here telling Israel what to do. He acts like Netanyahu is his little

0: he's not doing the job that I voted for, and I'm just going to call him out like I'd call out Biden or Obama. I can't help it.
1: Yeah, no, I don't think there's anything wrong with that. I thank you for the call. I've done the same thing for the last few weeks with this war situation going on in Iran. I've called out Donald Trump like I would call out Obama or call out Clinton or call out Bush or call out Biden or whomever else. You know, it's just that's the way you treat everybody fairly. Now, when it comes to Iran having missiles, though, I mean, one can argue, does Iran deserve the ability to defend itself? And does the defense of its country include missiles as a prerequisite? I don't know. I mean, I guess the nuclear weapon part, they don't need that. They don't need that to defend themselves. But as far as having missiles, you know, what's a missile? What's a long range? What's a ballistic missile? What's a regular missile? I mean, there's a lot of gray area in what that looks like. But I would just wonder for the, I mean, and reporters are asking these questions to try to paint the president into a corner. And my question would be, who made Trump the missile god? These are questions that, if they're going to be answered, should be answered by a world community, not just the United States of America. So you appoint Trump god, expect a godlike answer, I guess, because it's not the right way to even go about asking the question. 775-5559, you're on KNOX and the Ryan Cunningham Show.
2: Well, we'll just head a future call off at the pass here. There is no truth to the rumor that the state is funding Fargo to get missiles, but not Grand Forks.
1: Well, Fargo can't have missiles and Grand Forks can't. We need missiles. We absolutely have to have missiles.
2: We would have to pay for our own missiles, if I remember correctly, but Fargo stated by those.
1: No. Yeah, probably. But we still need them. So I propose a sales tax. So
2: you probably passed too.
1: Yep. Yeah.
2: 5% of the vote.
1: There you go. Yeah. Thank you. Thank you for the call. That's a great question. Do you think we could pass a sales tax to buy missiles for Grand Forks to defend the city limits? I bet people would go vote for that. Or tanks. Maybe our police department needs tanks. So we'll pass a 0.75% city sales tax for our police department to have high impact weapons. That's what we'll call them. We need high impact. In order for the police to do their job, we need high impact weapons. 0.75% sales tax, tanks and rocket propelled grenades for the police department. Let's go get them. And I bet that would pass. I bet that would absolutely pass. Texter writes, if you love onion rings, go to the kegs, talk nice to the cook, have them put chili cheese sauce. They'll put that on the fries and the onion. You know, drove by the kegs yesterday. It was closed. I'm not sure what the hours are. I've heard that it's open for the year, but I'm not sure if they're not closed on Sunday or if they're closed on Sunday or whatever the case may be. Texter writes, this back and forth cat and mouse is exposing the rapacious appetite for genocide BB et al. Has. Well, that's changing a little bit. Okay, that's beginning to change a little bit. I know that it seemed like Netanyahu was calling all the shots early. And one thing I will say about the president is that he's wrangled Netanyahu into a place where he's manageable. That's something that I will give Donald Trump some credit for. Okay, Netanyahu is up there blasting away at Lebanon when we have a chance to actually have a peace accord. And if there's one time to not be tone deaf and stop attacking Hezbollah, this would be it. So we can work out a peace agreement. And the president's kind of called out Netanyahu a couple of times, had some stark conversations with him. I think that's one thing the president's done that he's done well. Try to regulate this guy because it needs to be regulated. 775-5559. You're on KNOX and the Ryan Cunningham Show. Hello, caller. Go ahead. All right, let's come back to you. Texter writes, I love onion rings with vinegar and salt. So good. Vinegar and salt on an onion ring. I've got to tell you my go-to condiment for onion rings, mixture of 3/4 ketchup, 1/4 barbecue sauce. Yep, 3 parts ketchup, 1 part barbecue sauce. Mix it together with your knife. Dip your onion ring in that. That is so good. Texter writes, if it went to a vote, then of course it would pass because only 10% of the city would vote. And they would pass it. 100%. We got to back the blue. They need tanks. We need to get them tanks. They need tanks. I'm fairly certain that would pass. You know, and they could get more money by threatening a property tax.

0: increase. You know, they could. I'm told the kegs are open 11 to 4 Tuesday through Saturday. Got it. Okay. Texture writes, the best onion rings I've had in years are in Thompson at the Cafe Bar. So they've got them in Thompson. Okay. Interesting. I can't recall having a bad onion ring. I've had them from gas stations. I've had them from fast food restaurants. I've had them from sit-down restaurants, burger joints. I've been in love with onion rings since I was a kid, which doesn't make any sense at all because kids don't like onions, but I did. They were just excellent. Onion rings were fantastic. So today being Onion Ring Day, we're going to celebrate onion rings. We're going to let that just kind of lay on your palate and let you dream about having a nice crispy, and I mean crispy, bite into it with some crunch. Maybe some of that breading just like crunches apart, like overcooked bacon. Oh, it's good stuff. 775-5559. You're on KNOX and the Ryan Cunningham Show.
1: Yeah, I like onion rings, but I'm really selective. I mean, I think there are terrible ones out there. I got a question, though. Like, when you said you called out Trump like you called out, and I'm not pointing right at you, Ryan. I'm talking about me, you, anybody else. If you call out a president, if you voted for him or didn't vote for him, there's kind of a difference, isn't there?
0: How so?
1: If you vote for somebody, you're looking for his four-year plan when it comes to a president, because he's going to be there for 4 years unless something happens, of course, or whatever. But if you didn't vote for him, you're hoping he's out of there the next day.
0: No. I wouldn't frame that as accurate. I'm somebody that can respect the idea that whoever won and is going to be president for 4 years. The only reason why we think that way is two reasons. Number one, between 2016 and 2020, the Democratic Congress was impeachment happy, where they actually stoked the idea that the president could be removed. And then from 2021 to 2025, for those 4 years, we all thought Joe Biden was going to be 25th amendmented. Okay. But that's the only reason why people think that way now. Back when Barack Obama was president, I was comfortable with him being president for 4 years. That was the way it was going to be. There's still Congress.
1: Yeah, I was too. I agree with you on that.
0: And I'm comfortable with
1: him out there the next day. I phrased that a little wrong. I should have said, you know, thinking that there would just be someone better in there. I'm not calling out Trump on the things he's doing for the simple fact there's a plan behind it, and I think there's a lot of stuff we don't know is what I'm getting at.
0: Yeah, I thank you for the call. I'll just go ahead to take on your original question. When I call out a standing president, no matter whom it is, I believe we're judging that president versus himself or herself. During an election, we're judging candidate A versus candidate B. But this idea, and we got to shake this, folks, we got to shake this off. This idea that because you voted on somebody or you voted for somebody, that once you're critical of them, you've turned your back on them and you're not willing to deal with them anymore. That's wrong. That's a wrong idea. You have every right to be upset with your president, even if you voted for that person, even if you voted for that person multiple times. Because when they're in office, you're judging what they did versus what you think was right, not versus another candidate. They're president for 4 years. You have to accept that. And then you have every opportunity to say that was the wrong thing to do. I didn't agree with this decision. This idea that you voted for him, so now you got to follow lockstep. That's fascism. That's fascism. All right, it's 12:30. We've got news out of the KNOX newsroom coming up next.
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4: 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I'm Jesse Allen with this market update. Well, as we take a look here at the grain and livestock trade, we backed off the highs a bit in feeder and live cattle, but still showing green on the screen, mainly 370 to 415 higher in feeders and around 1 to 2 higher in fat cattle. Hogs are mixed to slightly lower as we are trading near some of the bottom of the range support levels here at hogs. On the grain side, still pretty quiet. Quarter wheat under moderate pressure, 3 to 7 lower, with the soybean complex trading around unchanged here today. Bean oil trading higher. That might be helping support soybeans as a whole. July bean oil up 110 points, 70.79 this hour, while bean meal is quiet. July down $1.20 a ton at 3.10. 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
4: Markets starting the week relatively quiet here. Not a lot of fresh news to trade off of. And we see just kind of a back and forth trade here. July corn down 5.5, 412. December down 4, 440. Soybeans July 1.25 lower, 1121.5. November up 1, 1143 at 3/4. Chicago wheat July down 7 3/4, 598. July Kansas City wheat down 9, 635. Spring wheat July down 8 3/4, 614.25. Meantime, as we take a look over at the livestock trade, I mentioned we're backing off the highs a bit in cattle. June live cattle, though, up 145, 256.25. August up 105, 247.67. Feeder cattle August up 387, 370.47. September up 385, 368.52. July hogs down 15, 94.87. August hogs down 2 at 96.70. Crude oil down 215 a barrel, 74.45. The Dow Jones up 167 points, 52,000. This is the
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6: Former Grand Forks City Councilman Brett Weber and his family are moving to Utah. Weber and his wife will be moving back to Utah to be closer to grandchildren and other family. They've been in Grand Forks since 2005, and Weber served 12 years on the Grand Forks City Council. He represented Ward 3 and served as its vice president. His third term ended in 2024 after he decided not to run for re-election. Weber also worked at the University of North Dakota's Department of Social Work and spent time on the Grand Forks Housing Authority Board. North Dakota Health and Human Services is providing $400,000 grants to strengthen families. The Family First Training and Implementation Grant funds are available for agencies and professionals to complete training and provide prevention services. Applications are open and must be submitted by March 1, 2027. A provider or agency can qualify for the grant by intending to finish training and provide at least one evidence-based service in the Family First Services plan. Two adults were found dead in a northern Minnesota town when police were conducting a welfare check. The people were found dead with gunshot wounds in a home in Babbitt, Minnesota, which is roughly 90 miles north of Duluth. The people's identities have not been released, and the incident's under investigation. For KNOX News, I'm Alex Carminati.
0: Our next update from Alex Carminati in the KNOX Newsroom is on the way, coming up at 102. 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The KNOX Query Real Estate 5-day forecast from staff meteorologist Mark Ewens. Partly sunny today, a high of 75, variable winds under 10. Cloudy tonight, rain late, drop to 54, easterlies at 12. Tuesday showers, maybe a storm, 72. Wednesday afternoon storms at a high of 70. And then Thursday, Friday, isolated showers. High temperatures in the mid-70s. Currently it is 75 degrees. Weather throughout the hour, Mark Ewan's forecast. Severe weather information first brought to you by Crary Real Estate, helping Grand Forks families find homes for over 30 years. A couple of text messages to get to here on the program. Texter writes, stopped in Laverne after fishing Lake Ashtabula. Had the best onion rings, that very nice little bar. Best onion rings ever, I think, is what they were trying to say. That's a good omen for that place. And obviously, when we start talking about these little towns, the hometown bracket challenge, going to get started tomorrow. Going to be a great time. Hope you got videos together. Texter writes, if you put condiments of any kind on onion rings, you hate America. That's not true. That's not true at all. There are condiments that make onion rings even better. So this idea that you hate America because we don't eat them the way you want, you're a fascist. To the text messenger, you are a fascist. And remember the definition of fascism.
7: I'm not totally sure, but I believe fascism is when people want borders, police, capitalism, and marriage. Like, you know what I mean?
0: Yeah, that's what it is, right? You're a fascist. Okay? It's not right. You shouldn't say things like that. All right, now, coming up on the program today, there's not enough to do in North Dakota. In case you didn't know that, there's not enough to do in North Dakota. The proof is in. Okay, so the proof being in, we need to spend some legacy fund money because there's not enough to do here. And we need more to do. Now, if you're wondering what proof we have scientific, we have verifiable, survey-worthy proof that there's not enough to do in North Dakota. We're going to tell you about that survey detail next.
2: The nominations are in. Now let's draft it up.
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2: Stay tuned for details on the Grand Forks Welding and Machine Draft Party and the Hometown Bracket Challenge Contest. 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
14: This is your Sports Vape summer forecast. Looking ahead, we're seeing temperatures in the 80s. 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

0: Welcome back to the Ryan Cunningham Show. We got scientific evidence. Minnesota's doing one thing better. And many of you will say more than one thing, that's fine. But at least one thing better than North Dakota. Like way better. It's a better state for a road trip.
1: A long, long way to go. And where we'll end up.
0: Your thoughts on this one are welcome. 775-5559. That's 775-5559. So the survey comes out from an institute called Wallet Hub. We've used some of their material before. This one I hadn't seen before. I don't know that anybody's ever taken the time to compile this, but they rated all of the states on the best to worst for taking a summer road trip. So taking a summer road trip, vacation in state, whatever the case may be. Okay. The very best state in the union, Minnesota. Minnesota was rated as the number one state in the nation by Wallet Hub for taking a summer day trip. They rated states based on three categories: the cost of taking a road trip, the safety that you have in taking a road trip, and then activities, the number of things you'll be able to find to do on said road trip. Minnesota scored 16th in cost, scored 3rd in safety, scored 20th in activities, and came out with a total average that put it at number one in the country. Now, conversely, just so you know, North Dakota was 29th. We had a better score than Minnesota did when it comes down to cost. It's cheaper to take a road trip in North Dakota than it is in Minnesota. We were very comparable in safety. It's safer in Minnesota. They were 3rd in the country. We were 7th in the country when it comes down to safety. But we've got an 11 and a 7 going in those two categories. So how did we end up 29 overall? Here's how we ended up 29. North Dakota was 47th in the nation in activities. 47th. Only three states in the country have less to do on road trips than North Dakota: Rhode Island, Vermont, and Delaware. And they placed 45th, 49th, and 50th in the nation when it comes down to summer road trips. North Dakota's cheap. North Dakota's safe. But North Dakota's boring. We got to figure out how to fix this. I say open the legacy fund. What do we need? What do we need in North Dakota so we can shake this reputation of having nothing to do on a summer road trip? We got to have an amusement park. We got to have something. A water splash pad, something. We got to have some place for people to go. 775-5559 is how you join us. How are you spending the legacy fund on attractions? Go ahead.
2: Well, I was just going to say, I think North Dakota got jobbed a little bit in that survey. I think there's a lot more to do than 47th is kind of a slap in the face. But I will say, you know, Minnesota, I'm sure the Minnesota Twins and all the lake activity has a lot to do with it. The million miles of trails or whatever it is they have to ride on ATVs and side-by-sides. That must have a lot to do with it as well. And plus, they kind of have to adhere to the, you know, Midwest gas prices if they want to sell any gas. Whereas, like, you go to like California or something, you're probably spending practically twice in gas as what you would spend in Minnesota. It was like $3.49 when I went through yesterday.
0: Yeah. So California in this survey, number one in activities, number 50 in cost. So it didn't do well.
2: they beat New York in cost.
0: No, they're absolute last. They're dead last in cost. 50 out of 50 in California, and 43rd in safety. So you're not safe. It's not cheap, but there's a lot to do if you survive. It's great. You know, it's a fun state. That
2: nice to get your whole family back intact.
0: Right. Yep. Yeah. What could go wrong? Right. So
2: I think North Dakota at 47, that's not fair. There's stuff to do here. We're opening the president's going to be here in like a week and a half to open up a historical library in a really cool place. But how would I spend the legacy fund for bringing stuff to do here? I would use some of that alkali land in the western part of the state that's pretty much unfarmable. And build like a bully pulpit like golf course. That would be cool.
0: That's cool. I thank you for the call. We could use another bully pulpit like golf course. You're on KNOX and the Ryan Cunningham Show.
3: Is that me?
0: Yes, it is.
3: Okay. I'm not exactly sure how we should spend it, but you know what seems to be popular with a lot of people nowadays is pickleball.
0: Can't deny. We went to play pickleball in Grand Forks yesterday. We went to Optimus Park, and the courts were full. Full!
3: Yeah. Build a couple more pickleball courts. It's probably not going to do well on the national ranking survey, but, you know, something for the locals to do at the very least.
0: Yeah? I mean, hey, I thank you for the call. We went to play pickleball yesterday as a family. Just for something to do. Low-key, Sunday. Saturday, we brought our daughter back from international music camp. And so, long driving day, there and back in the same day. So Sunday, we're kind of sacked out until the afternoon. And we decided to go play pickleball. And the first place we went was Optimus Park. They were full. Then we went up to Perper. There was plenty of space up by Perper to play pickleball. Here's one of the things that I noticed. North end, south end, okay? North end, playing pickleball, people just having fun. South end, pickleball, professionals. Diving, jumping, screaming, all the things. Yeah, that Optimus Park, a little crazy for pickleball. 775-5559, you're on KNOX and the Ryan Cunningham Show.
4: Ryan, we cannot use the legacy fund for recreation when our local school district is testing at like 40% proficiency. Come on.
0: We can do two things at one time. It's the legacy fund. We can put more money into education and build more attractions. We clearly need more attractions. Clearly.
4: Well, let me ask this. Is it even fair in a ranking like that to put affordability in? Because how many broke people are taking vacation in the first place?
0: This is not a vacation. This is a road trip.
4: Okay. Well, a road trip still. Even people, I mean, if you've ever been broke before, which I think most people have at one point or another.
0: Sure.
4: Most people.
0: Yep.
4: You can't afford the road trip. So I think we take affordability out there and we rank the 49th or 50th. That we likely deserve based on our amenities.
0: Oh, thank you for the call. And he doesn't care. Right? He doesn't care. 775-5559. You're on KNOX and the Ryan Cunningham Show.
5: Yeah, what I would do is, like what the guy mentioned earlier about the alkaline flats out west. I mentioned this a number of years ago, too. Build a huge NASCAR track and become one of the big NASCAR races. During the season. And then you could even do big enough around there, Formula One. And then in the wintertime, we could have sled dog races, snowmobile races, the motorcycle on ice races. And if you built the stadium right, where it could be semi-enclosed, you would be able to heat the seats while still maintaining snow on the interior.
0: A NASCAR. Track.
5: NASCAR, yeah.
0: Do you really think NASCAR would bring a race to North Dakota?
5: If the pot was big enough.
0: Okay.
5: You know, and just try get to be one of the circuits. I mean, I guess most of it's down south. But
0: yeah.
5: I've been to a lot of garage parties, man caves, And on Sundays, they got NASCAR on.
0: Yeah? No, I'm not. I thank you for the call. I'm not saying the sport's not popular. I'm just trying to think about the logistics of luring a NASCAR race to North Dakota. It seems like that would be a big haul to try to get that done. Texter writes, legacy fund.
6: That's not for you.
0: That's not for you.
6: That's not for you.
0: That's not for you. You don't get to spend the legacy fund. Okay? You don't get to spend that. Texter writes, make it a golf tournament. I think golf is a good idea, the texter writes. What if they made the most insane golf course on earth and it draws a big crowd for a pro tournament every year? Make it a golf tournament that coincides with the North Dakota State Fair, and then we make it bigger and better than Minnesota and Texas fairs. Texter also adds, I like the NASCAR track idea. Why is everything out west? It's funny how everybody's talking about everything out west. Nobody wants anything around here. Right? And here, you know, a texter adds to that. I like boring. Make our parks better maintained. More hookup, shower facilities. Maybe pickleball, volleyball courts, and a swimming pool, if not on water. Keep it real. Keep it simple. You know, our state parks are gems that could be added to, without question. Okay? And those would be perfect for a day trip because we've got some state parks here, there, and everywhere. I would suggest that having a couple of additional state parks, if we could find the land, and that's not cheap, but that might be a good get. Okay, that might be a very good get. 775-5559, you're on KNOX, got about a minute, you take it.
7: Hey, Ryan, how's it going, buddy?
0: So far, so good.
7: Okay, so yeah, the State Fair in Minot, it used to be here in Grand Forks many, many like decades ago or years ago, and but they figured Grand Forks had too much going for it already for the state. You know, we had the state mill here, you know, UND and a couple other things. But so they moved the state fair out to Minot, you know, to spread the, you know, whatever, the wealth, I guess. But why would NASCAR come here when the NCAA can't even have, like, the hockey tournaments here?
0: Well, that's more of a hockey rule than it is. I mean, they would draw if they were here. That's just a rule the NCAA seems to have.
7: Yeah, and we don't, a lot of us don't like the NCAA and their rules. Right? And you too. Ryan's rednecks. Yep, we're against the NCAA.
0: Oh, that's good. I thank you for the call. That's funny. A lot of us don't like the NCAA and their rules. I think you're probably on to something there, without question. We can continue this into hour number two. And, you know, we'll follow up on what one caller said earlier. Does North Dakota get a bad rep? Is there more to do here than our 47th ranking? We've got more coming up in just a couple of moments. Do stay with us.
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10: If you're a livestock producer or if you sell your hay to anyone with horses, the one insect you cannot have in your field is the blister beetle. There are several different blister beetle species, some that are all black or gray, but the ones I see in our area are most often big, long, and narrow with yellow and black stripes on their backs. The reason why you must control this insect, even if there's only just one in the field, is blister beetles contain cantharidin, which is an extremely lethal poison to some animals, especially horses. However, in other animals and humans, the most common side effect is just blistering, which is where the name blister beetle comes from. Interestingly, the aphrodisiac Spanish fly is cantharidin. The reason why it's illegal, as you can imagine, is it can be lethal if you take too much. And if you're trying to control blister beetles on your farm, most insecticides will work just fine. I'm Darren Hefty.
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17: ABC News, I'm Michelle Franzen. Iran and the U.S. signaling talks are advancing on a permanent peace deal following the first round of negotiations in Switzerland. Vice President J.D. Vance says Iran has agreed to let international nuclear inspectors into the country. ABC's Tom Sufi Burridge is in Lucerne.
18: Those inspectors from the International Atomic Energy Agency were already very much part of the verification process. So, I mean, it's not an additional win by the Trump administration in terms of these negotiations. And the vice president was very clear. He conceded that, you know, there is still a long way to go.
17: President Trump in a social media post says Iran will have to, quote, agree to have major weapons inspections for a long time. Health and Human Services say the 42-day quarantine period has ended for 18 Americans exposed to hantavirus on a cruise ship, adding no sustained transmission of the virus was identified in the U.S. And legendary music producer Clive Davis has died. He's credited for discovering music icons, including Aretha Franklin and Whitney Houston. This is ABC News. UK Prime Minister Keir Starmer announcing that he is resigning following pressure within his own party to step down. He'll stay on as Prime Minister until elections are held in July. Here's ABC's James Longman.
19: He made it clear he was very proud of his track record in office. But really, Keir Starmer, what he did there was cast himself as someone who got Labour re-elected, electable again after so many years in opposition with an enormous landslide. Clearly very, very proud of that. And he says with good grace he has decided to hear what the Labour Party is saying, and they want him to leave.
17: Andy Burnham, who's seen as a top candidate to replace Starmer, was sworn in today as MP for Makerfield. Another line of volatile storms on tap for the Midwest and parts of the South again today. It comes after there were more than 50 reported tornadoes over the weekend, with the most logged in Kansas, Illinois, and Indiana. Two deaths now confirmed in Illinois, one in Kansas. Illinois already held the record for the most tornadoes to hit the state during a calendar year. Michelle Franzen, ABC News.
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21: Former Grand Forks City Councilman Brett Weber and his family are moving to Utah.
1: Weber and his wife will be moving back to Utah to be closer to grandchildren and other family. They've been in Grand Forks since 2005, and Weber served 12 years on the Grand Forks City Council. He represented Ward 3 and served as its vice president. His third term ended in 2024 after he decided not to run for re-election. Weber also worked at the University of North Dakota's Department of Social Work and spent time at the Grand Forks Housing Authority Board. North Dakota Health and Human Services is providing $400,000 grants to strengthen families. The Family First Training and Implementation Grant funds are available for agencies and professionals to complete training and provide prevention services. Applications are open and must be submitted by March 1, 2027. A provider or agency can qualify for the grant by intending to finish training and provide at least one evidence-based service in the Family First Services plan. Two adults were found dead in a northern Minnesota town when police were conducting a welfare check. The people were found dead with gunshot wounds in a home in Babbitt, Minnesota, which is roughly 90 miles north of Duluth. The people's identities have not been released, and the incident's under investigation. This look at news is brought to you by Radium. 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
0: 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Our next update from the KNOX newsroom, and Alex Carminati is on the way coming up at 1:30. 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It's the KNOX Query Real Estate five-day forecast from staff meteorologist Mark Ewens. Hardly sunny skies, high of 75. Variable winds under 10. Cloudy, rain late. We'll see a low of 54. Easterlies to around 12. Tuesday showers, maybe a storm, 72. Afternoon storms Wednesday, a high of 70. Thursday, Friday, isolated showers. High temperatures, mid-70s. Up to 3/4 of an inch of rain coming up throughout the course of the week. Currently, we have 72 degrees. Weather throughout the hour, Mark Ewens forecast. Severe weather information first. 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

0: So we've been talking about a survey from Wallet Hub that said North Dakota's boring. That's basically what it said. Rated the states on the best state to take a road trip, summer road trip, versus the worst state to take a road trip. Minnesota, according to the survey, was the best state in the nation to take a road trip in. And congratulations to Minnesota for nailing that down. I mean, that's, you know, big state. They talk all the time about how they're a visitor-friendly state in Minnesota. And those of us in North Dakota like to throw some shade once in a while. High tax state, you know, income tax, all that kind of thing. But Minnesota came out number one. They rated the states in three categories: cost, safety, and activities. The cost that it takes to take a road trip, the safety that you'll have while taking a road trip, and then what you're going to find to do if you take a road trip. Okay? Minnesota, number one in the nation as it goes to road trips. North Dakota was number 29. North Dakota scored 11th in cost, not bad. 7th in safety, very good, top 10. But 47th in activities. 47th. So, hey, let's talk about what we need. I'm giving you the legacy fund to spend today. Okay? How do we spend it? Not all of it, but how do we spend some money from the legacy fund to give North Dakotans more to do? And isn't that part of the legacy of North Dakota? I mean, come on, it's a legacy. It's not a tax relief fund. It's a legacy fund. Now, you know, a caller earlier said, and your calls are welcome, your texts welcome as well, 775-5559. A caller earlier said North Dakota got jobbed in this survey. 47th, there's more to do than that. There's more to do in North Dakota than our 47th ranking gives us credit for. Now, that may be true, but if you don't like the outdoors, how much is there to do? You know, if you think about it from that perspective, if you're not a fisher person, you're not an angler, you're not a hunter, you're not somebody who likes to get out on your mountain bike, right? You don't have a motorcycle, you don't own a boat. Keep in mind, the Great Barrier to lakes. Oh, we got a lot of lakes. Yeah. The Great Barrier to those are owning a home on the lake or having a boat to go explore it with, both of which are expensive propositions. And in the day of high interest rates, more expensive. So you don't have a boat. You don't have a lake house. How much do you enjoy the lake? So you start taking some of those things away, and it's a road trip. Okay? What are you going to do? I mean, what really is there to do in North Dakota if that's not your thing? Now, a caller earlier, or actually a texter earlier, asked me to name, and it's here's the way the text read, what would be your top five places to visit in Grand Forks if you weren't from here? Grand Forks is boring. Well, I'm thinking about that, and I'll tell you about it. 775-5559. That's how you join us. You're on KNOX and the Ryan Cunningham Show.
1: Yeah, as long as we're talking about things to do in North Dakota, one thing I think is probably boosting the score on whatever metrics that survey was looking at in Minnesota is the number of state parks. I mean, you can't go very far in Minnesota without bumping into a state park. And to the previous caller, you know, you can't go anywhere without bumping into one. Why not have a couple more state parks on some lakes?
0: You know, here's the thing that I'll say about Minnesota state parks. There are numerous, but they're not particularly built for families. They're built for fishing. You know, my wife and I have toured a handful of Minnesota state parks. We really enjoy going to Lake Bronson State Park. But if you're not fishing, they just don't have the type of really good playgrounds, the type of programming. You know, when you go to a state park in North Dakota, they've got rangers out there that do programming with the kids. The night sky, birds, insects. When we went up to Icelandic State Park for Memorial Day, there were classes on insects that the kids went and took, and they went and collected insects. They don't do any of that in Minnesota. There isn't any of that that goes on. So there's a lot of state parks, but they're really not built to be family friendly. They're built for the fishermen. So I don't know that the Minnesota state park system is really should be boastful. There's a lot of them, but they could do better for families in Minnesota.
1: Yep. And I've stayed at quite a few of them, and I looking at your perspective now, I understand that it seems that Minnesota has gone with the quantity versus quality approach.
0: Yeah. Yeah, and I mean, I'm not saying that it's wrong. I thank you for the call. If you believe the attraction to your state is the fishing and the lake, then you model it towards that. But one of the reasons why my wife and I love the state park system in North Dakota is because our kids can get on a bike and within a very short bike ride, be at a really nice playground. And then in the evenings, there's programming going on for the kids where they can go to an amphitheater of some kind and learn some things. And they do a really good job with North Dakota State Park System. I just wish they had more parks. 775-5559. You're on KNOX and the Ryan Cunningham Show.
2: Yeah, I'm just curious where South Dakota sits in that survey.
0: I believe it was 27, 25, a few spots ahead of North Dakota.
2: That's a pretty good state there, kind of.
0: Yep, they were 10th in cost, which is just a little bit better. North Dakota was 11, but they were 26th in safety. North Dakota was 7th. I'm assuming they get a bad rep from Sturgis. And then South Dakota still wasn't great for activities, 34th. So,
2: We're safer over here because Ryan only has a 222.
0: Okay, now you get put on the list. Let me see, where's that number again?
2: I'm sorry.
0: You just made the list. All right, that's what happens. Thank you for the call. You're on KNOX and the Ryan Cunningham Show.
3: Oh, surprising. Minnesota is that high with good old Minneapolis down there. But anyway, moving on. So a couple questions for you. Where was Wisconsin?
0: I see now everybody wants to know where they're at. 16th.
3: Okay.
0: 31 in cost. 10th in safety. And 30th in activities. So still not great when it comes down to activities. Because the Brewers aren't an activity. And, so there's that.
3: Okay. So, I guess. Wisconsin is similar in like lakes and things like that to Minnesota, though. So, you figure. I'm curious that Iowa did better than North Dakota because there's never anything in Iowa. So that kind of shocks me. I'm not opposed to actually your caller's idea about a NASCAR track, though, because actually Iowa has a NASCAR track, Kansas has a NASCAR track, so there are some of these Midwestern states that have a NASCAR track, and they fill up when NASCAR events come, and it's usually they can hold multiple ones throughout the course of the summertime.
0: Sure.
3: So no, not a bad idea.
0: No, I thank you for the call. I just, again, my question would be logistics of getting a NASCAR race to come to North Dakota based on its territory. 775-5559. You're on KNOX and the Ryan Cunningham Show.
4: Yeah, Ryan, we can't use the legacy fund because it's tied up in other investments, and don't you dare ask what the investments are. We'll have to, use the Men in Black memory deleter on you.
0: Maybe there isn't a legacy fund. Do you ever think of that?
4: You know what? I've actually kicked that idea around. I even called in during Noah's show like a couple months ago and said, is there even a freaking legacy fund? Because I'm beginning to think it doesn't exist.
0: I mean, they tell us what the worth is, so they get reports on what the legacy fund is valued at. But when you can't see it and you don't know where it is, you're just basically trusting them to tell you that there's a legacy fund. So
4: I am so glad you brought that up because I know I'm not crazy for thinking the same thing. It's like, we got $14 billion. Oh, hey, cool. Can we use it to improve this? Oh, no. Well, what are you doing with it? Well, we're investing it. Where? Can't tell you. Top secret. Yeah, that thing don't exist as far as we're concerned. Yeah, you're right.
0: Well, I thank you for the call. I mean, perspective is reality. So if you think it doesn't exist because you never see the advantages of it, then it doesn't. Right now, the property tax relief that we're getting is not tied to the legacy fund. That was part of a budget for North Dakota. So the $1,600 that you received on your property taxes was a budgeted item that was not legacy fund dollars. Now, we have used proceeds from the legacy fund for certain things, but it'd be pretty easy to just have those in the budget and hide the fact that we don't have a legacy fund. I mean, if you think about it, you wonder if you... I personally wonder about the wisdom of having all of that money tied up in investments. If the investments go sideways or south, we lose a lot of our legacy fund. Some of it should be kept liquid, and then some of it should probably be invested in precious metals and commodities. And hopefully that's happening. But, you know, to answer the previous caller's question, if you're never seeing the benefit of a legacy fund, how do you really know it's there? How do you really know it's there? Yeah, that's the thing that kind of bothers me about the legacy fund a little bit. On Minnesota State Parks, a texter writes, have you been to Itasca? I have not, but I'm certainly aware of it. And I'm aware that that one stands out in the Minnesota State Park system. It definitely stands out at Itasca as being one that's very family friendly. But that's one park. Okay, I mean, that's one state park. Now, Lake Bronson, for whatever reason, we've just kind of fallen in love with Lake Bronson. We like it there. Last year, we had to stay back in the trees. They were drying down the reservoir. Hopefully, if we make a trip up there this year, I didn't know if that was going to be done this year or next year. But we like that trip. It's short to get to. But the thing about North Dakota State Park System, it doesn't make any difference which one you go to. Icelandic, Turtle River, Fort Ransom, Lake Metegoshi, Lewis and Clark, Fort Stevenson, Lakes Kakawea, Abraham Lincoln, or Fort Lincoln, all of them. There's a playground there. There's programming there. They model their parks to places where families can go. And that I see, I mean, we've looked for places in Minnesota to go before. And when we're thinking about going to Minnesota, we tend to go to resorts with a camper before we'll go to a state park. But Lake Bronson's an exception. I really love it up in Kitson County. And I don't know why. I love being up in Kitson County. I'm not sure what it is. It's usually late in the year when we go up there, like a Labor Day type thing. But there's something special about that area when we go up there that we just always really enjoy our trip. So definite kudos to that one. I think that maybe the campsites are quality or whatever the case may be, but really, really, really nice place. 775-5559 is how you join us. You're on KNOX and the Ryan Cunningham Show.
5: Well, here's a bit of an idea. Pembina Gorge. People go up there. There's a lot of young people that go up there in kayak and canoe. And in the spring when it's really rolling, you know, the kayakers love it. You know, they go up there when it's even cold out.
0: Sure.
5: And you know, I don't know if they wear neoprene or whatever, but there were a couple of people that lived in my apartment building from UND, and they just love going up there for the big flow in the spring and stuff like that. And also, too, I'm pretty sure you can do a little fishing, too, you know, in that area. And ATVs, there's great hunting up there. Rough grouse and stuff, and deer and moose, elk.
0: Yeah, I thank you for the call. There's a lot of examples of things that you can do in North Dakota if you have the wherewithal. Now, again, some of this is laziness on the part of individuals. Okay, I get it. You're not looking for something to do. You're not preparing yourself for something to do. So then the state has to provide it all for you. I mean, I get it. It's a conversation that's worth having. But when we're on these lists, like Wallet Hub, for those of you just joining us, North Dakota, ranked 29th in the country as states to take a summer road trip through. Minnesota was ranked number one in the nation for states to take a road trip in. Okay, the right balance of cost, safety, and activities. The three categories that the states were judged in. North Dakota was 47th in activities. Great cost numbers.

0: Or to enjoy the lakes. You heard the ATV there, right? What else is there for people? Now, this texter earlier said, what are your top five places to visit in Grand Forks? Okay, wanted to know the top five places if I'm putting together a travel brochure for Grand Forks. You know, somebody that hasn't been here before, where would I send them? Well, I'm assuming you mean when nothing special is going on. Because if UND's playing hockey, I mean, that's an obvious one. But I think what you're challenging me to here, if I understand the challenge, what you're challenging me to here is UND's not in town. Okay? There's no football, there's no basketball, there's no hockey. None of that's going on. Okay? We got a town. What are the five places that I'd send you to? Well, Myra Museum. That one's a jewel in Grand Forks that people don't talk about enough. The Myra Museum is a great place. My daughter's been there a couple times, once on a class trip, once we went as a family. She asks about going back all the time. So the Myra Museum, definite place I'd send you. Number two, Riverside Park, if you have kids. Great park. Wet side of the dike, I know. But great park, great swimming pool. That's a place that I would probably send you. And really, any of our parks could probably find their way onto that list because Grand Forks has really nice parks for families to be a part of. I'm assuming the Greenway would have to be on there, right? Walk and at least ride a bike. Now, some of the electric stuff you can't get into, but the Greenway would be a place that we would send you if you're going to go there. The Red River, probably another place, right? If we're going to talk about lakes, we might as well talk about the river. Fishing catfish on the Red River in Grand Forks and just north and south of it. Obviously a big deal, right? So we got to talk about that. And a golf course. And we've got good ones. Whether it's the Country Club, Valley, King's Walk, Lincoln Park. So we can find five places. Okay? We can find five places in Grand Forks. So there's those places. Texter writes Northern Air. I mean, they're going to be some of those places as well. Couple of text messages to get to. Texter writes, Lake Bronson will be completed by 27. They're in the process of finishing up the new spillway. They're going to put a temporary dam in to deflect water to the spillway so they can finish the old dam and the new highway. They'll start filling the lake shortly after the 4th, but the main campground closed until the lake is full. We're going to have to wait one more year then to go back up there. Texter writes, Lincoln Park. Another texter writes, Lake Bronson is great. I camped there for many years. The fishing was great. There's a private campground you can rent. Big building, fireplace, big kitchen. Great to rent with a group of people. We would throw horseshoes all night in the headlights. Good times. Texter writes, the top five places in Grand Forks. L&M meets Hugo's, Happy Harry's, King's Walk, Red Lobster. Oh, wait, it's closed forever. Do we know that Red Lobster is closed forever? If they lowered the rent on that place, do you think we'd get them back? 775-5559. You're on KNOX and the Ryan Cunningham Show.
1: Good afternoon.
0: Hello.
1: Say, I see you're talking about parks.
0: Yes.
1: Have you ever heard of Marshall County Florian Park?
0: Not Florian Park. I've been to the church at Florian before.
1: Well, there's a park just, I think it's 1 or 2 miles west and then a mile south, and it's a man-made park. And it's got all kind of goodies on there. They got swimming docks, paddle boats. You can run a boat on there, but it can only be battery operated. And it's small. And if you want to check it out, you go right on the website, Florian Park.
0: Huh, I'll have to do that. Thank you for the call. That's not one that I was aware of. And we're always looking for new places to be. We're always looking for places to branch out with the kids and see something new. That's one of the things that we look. When we got ready for our upcoming vacation, we decided we're going to stay in North Dakota. We're headed to Williston. So we're going to have fun out there. We're going to go through the North Unit of Theodore Roosevelt National Park just to be resistance people. By the way, while we're talking about resistance, has anybody played resistance golf lately? For those of you that aren't familiar with resistance golf, resistance golf is what you play when they've got the course closed at Ray Richards, which they do right now. Okay? It's closed while they do the viaduct for the trains at 42nd and Demers. So I know back when they first

0: close the golf course? They had resistance golfers. Is anybody still doing that? It seems like you could sneak out there in the old hole one and get away with playing that one before anybody would really see you. Or you could just run off from the side, tee off on two, and nobody would know you're there till you can't really finish on six anymore, or maybe you can. I think the green to six is still there, but then seven, eight, those are tied up and you can't play nine along the street. But you could probably get in five holes of resistance golf. I don't know anybody taking that on, taking that one on. I hope somebody's out there playing resistance golf at Ray Richards. We should get shirts and everything made. All right, we've got to look at news coming up. More on the way as we continue on the program.
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13: North Dakota lawmakers are considering changes to state law to encourage the development of nuclear power. One potential change is an exception to the prohibition on storing high-level radioactive waste in the state. State law prohibits any long-term storage of high-level radioactive waste, such as the byproducts of a nuclear power plant. An executive with Nucleon Energy says the ban could stop developers from even considering the construction of a nuclear reactor in the state. The committee plans to discuss and vote on bill drafts during its final meeting in August. An 84-year-old Burlington man was killed in a two-vehicle head-on collision on U.S. Highway 2 Sunday afternoon. The man was driving an SUV west of Burlington near mile marker 136. Went across the median into the westbound lane and crashed head-on with a pickup driven by a 68-year-old woman. The driver of the SUV died at the scene. The pickup driver suffered serious injuries and was taken to a hospital in Minot. The Highway Patrol is investigating the crash. Former Grand Forks City Councilman Brett Weber and his family are moving to Utah. Weber and his wife will be moving back to Utah to be closer to grandchildren and other family. They've been in Grand Forks since 2005, and Weber served 12 years on the Grand Forks City Council. He also worked at the University of North Dakota's Department of Social Work and spent time with the Grand Forks Housing Authority Board. For KNOX News, I'm Alex Carminati.
0: Our next update from Alex Carminati, Jennifer Leverins, KNOX Newsroom on the way at 2:02. 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How's about a KNOX Query Real Estate? 5-day forecast, staff meteorologist Mark Ewens says sunny and 75. Variable winds under 10. Mostly cloudy tonight, rain late. We'll see a low of 54, easterlies to 12. Showers, maybe a storm on Tuesday. High of 72, afternoon storms on Wednesday. A high of 70, Thursday, Friday. Isolated showers, high temperatures, mid-70s. Currently it's 73. Weather throughout the hour. Mark Ewens forecast and severe weather information first. 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Helping Grand Forks families find homes for over 30 years. Texter writes, you should try river tubing near Monaga, south of Park Rapids. It's a clean, lazy river, super laid back. Stay away from those drunken crazies in Wisconsin. Someone got stabbed not long ago on the Apple River. I saw some things. There was a girl fight or something at the Greater Grand Forks Fair this past weekend, although it looked like that was going off well. We were by it yesterday. Didn't have a chance to stop, and my girl was out of town for the week, so she didn't have an opportunity to enjoy the fair. Otherwise, we probably would have went out there. But it's interesting to note that this was the first year of free attendance at the Greater Grand Forks Fair. Obviously, wristbands, things like that. And, you know, I'm just going to say for the record, there were some people that texted, called, ripping on the Greater Grand Forks Fair, because the admission was free, but the wristbands cost extra. That's every fair out there. What do you expect? Okay, for those of you that were giving the Greater Grand Forks Fair a hard time because the wristbands to do the rides weren't free, do you really expect the wristbands to be free? Every fair you go to is going to charge you for the wristband to go on the midway so that you can enjoy the rides. That's just standard issue for a county or state fair. So this idea that, well, it's not really free because they charge you for the wristbands. Yeah, that's every fair. So if you're sitting back waiting for a fair to let you in for free, to give you wristbands to the rides for free, to give you cheese curds for free, and then have you go to a country music concert for free, I guess a county fair is not for you because nobody's doing that. But they didn't charge you to get through the door at the Greater Grand Forks Fair this year. 775-5559. 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
2: You know, Ryan, I thank God for that because I've been complaining to those guys for 4 years that it should be no charge to get in.
0: Okay.
2: And compare it to the fairs going around us, you know, Fertile and great fairs like that. We were always at a disadvantage. It's going to take a couple of turns for people to catch back on. When I was a young man in high school, man, I love going to Grand Forks Fair. And we got in for free, and we spent all of our money in the booths and in purchasing the ticket. That individual that just texted, you know, it's not free because of wristbands. I don't know where they live, but I could probably guess how they live. And they should just say stuff like, well, Ron, thank you for funding my lifestyle. Because those are the type of people that just continually take. You know, you can never make them happy. So congratulations, Grand Forks. Let's keep it up. We'll get the numbers back once people realize that we're not being taken at the gate. And, let's get some better rides so next year.
0: Fair. Okay. Yeah. Thank you for the call. I appreciate it. You're on KNOX and the Ryan Cunningham Show.
8: They charge money for rides at the fair. In other news, I heard that the food at the fair was kind of expensive. I mean, can you believe this, right? What this has come to? Fairs are charging exorbitant amounts to actually partake in the fun stuff there? No! It sounds like these are probably folks from the, you know, Grand Forks Rants, Raves and Reviews, or Raves, Reviews, Rants, however they spin those words these days.
0: There's all of them.
8: Yeah. Oh, yeah.
0: Yeah. Probably just there's one Rants, Raves, and Reviews. There's another Raves, Reviews, and Rants. Okay. So you have to decide, you know, do you like Coke or Pepsi? Yeah, kind of how that goes, right? So, you know.
8: Yeah, so which one do you like?
0: Well, I'm banned from Rants, Raves, and Reviews. Remember, I got Kaylee'd, so I can't see.
8: No. Which one do you prefer, Coke or Pepsi?
0: Oh, geez. Now you're putting me on the spot.
8: It doesn't matter what you say, because if you say you like one, I'm going to just go off on the fact that you hate the other one, and then we'll throw that out there on one of the sites.
0: I think most of the time, as colas go, I prefer Coke over Pepsi. But my drink of choice has been Diet Mountain Dew, which would be a Pepsi product. So I probably split the difference pretty easily.
8: I'm going to head straight over to one of those sites. I'm going to write a whole rant about you. First of all, you're the buffoon at noon on the radio. And then I'm going to go on. He hates Pepsi.
0: Right.
8: And he's laughing at people because they charge for the wristbands and the food is expensive. I'm going to go on and throw that on. Does that sound like a deal?
0: Yeah, I mean, I really thought that the combination of French fries, cheese curds, and cinnamon donuts should only be about a dollar a piece when I go to the county fair. I didn't realize.
8: I would think so. And not like 18. I didn't go to the fair. I was tied up doing other things. But, what do you think they probably charge for that? Like 18 bucks or something like that versus the dollar that you want it to be out there? I don't know why they think they want to make money. I think they're a bunch of capitalist pigs.
0: So I did a day at the North Dakota Winter Show in my hometown of Valley City this year. Okay.
8: Yeah.
0: And that's basically a county fair. It's just indoors.
8: Sure.
0: Okay. So they serve lemonade now. Like, imagine a small ice cream pail. Okay. And it's got a freaking handle. Okay. It's got a handle. And you go and buy this lemonade. And the idea apparently is that you get free refills or $4 refills or two, I don't know. Okay. You drink one of these, you're not going to enjoy the rest of the show. You're going to be going to the bathroom pretty much nonstop just to drink that thing down. But come back and get a refill of your ice cream pail lemonade. It was 13 bucks. Lemonade was $13.
8: Those things sound almost as big as the water bottles that ladies carry around with them all over the place these days.
0: Yeah.
8: And two, like you drink a whole one of those, it sounds like you're going to be the fifth little pig on your way back from the winter
0: show. Baby, all the way home. That's right.
8: Yeah, exactly.
0: And they've got the rest area by Arisca closed down. So you have to really budget that trip pretty well.
8: You know what I'm going to do? Open up a pay porta potty over there. I mean, we're going to make millions.
0: Let me tell you something. With the rest area at Arisca closed down, you're either getting off the highway at Tower City, or you better hope the bar in Hunter Arthur is open, or you're going on the side of the road. That's just the way that is. Okay? You got to know where to stop. Okay? Because Hillsboro's too far. You're not making it. That's all I'm trying to say. All right?
8: Yeah, well, I can't argue with on that. You got a point. All right. Listen, I'm going to continue to monitor and maybe throw out a rant on Rays Reviews and, I don't know.
0: Yeah.
8: Whatever
0: it is. Yeah. Yeah. All right, stupid fair. Thank you for the call. Fair charges for wristbands. Goodness gracious, don't like the fair because they charge for wristbands to go on the ride. Every fair does that. Well, it's not free if you have to buy a wristband. What are you talking about? Texter writes, not RC Cola? No. So when I lived in Mississippi, we had an RC distributorship down there. I sold advertising to them. Okay. They did the 7-Up stuff down there. They were an RC Cola distributorship. So I tried RC Cola. Anybody had Diet Right? Anybody ever drank Diet Right? I know one of you out there has drank Diet Right. Do you remember Tab? Who remembers Tab? Remember the pink can, just one calorie Tab? Worst stuff ever, right? That's Diet Right. I think they just repackaged Tab as Diet Right. And I see kids drinking Fresca nowadays. How did they make that popular? Fresca. Tab and Fresca should not be available to the general public. That stuff should be in a vault someplace in case there's a nuclear exchange. 775-5559. You're on KNOX on the Ryan Cunningham Show.
14: Yes, Ryan. Say, I didn't know there were any Mandami New Yorkers in North Dakota that they want everything free. I wonder how long that state fair would stay, that fair would stay open if everything was free.
0: Not very long.
14: I can't believe it, you know?
0: I can't either, man.
14: What'd you think? Do you think they're Mandami New Yorkers that they came here just to infiltrate this deal so they could say we can get the... Because, like, I'm in... our main one is in Warren, Minnesota, and you get in for... It's been like that for years, and you buy the wristband or whatever, and the kids go do what they want, and you go do what you want, and everything is going good. No problem with that.
0: And that's the way, right? That is currently the way
14: I'm so sick of people just think everything is for free, you know?
0: Yeah, I am too. I thank you for the call. I mean, we can step back and we can have a discussion about, you know, what the rides cost, you know, and I got to tell you, one of the experiences that I had early at the Greater Grand Forks Fair, when we first took our kids out there, our kids were too small to go on the rides. And they wanted, you know, normally, if your kids are too small to go on the rides, the Midway operators will let the parent go on the ride with the kids. That year, the Midway wanted us to have our own separate tickets, which was going to cost us double the money just to let our kids go on the rides. That gave me kind of a bad impression of the fair. And I've had a hard time shaking that, to tell you the absolute truth, just for the fact that that was an off-putting type of situation for me. You know, well, your kid can't go on the ride, but if you buy a ticket, you can go on the ride with him. Well, my kid's got the either sell me the ticket so I can take my kid that's not old enough to go on the ride by themselves, or sell them the ticket and let me go on the ride with them. But bilking us twice for the same ride? That was an off-putting situation. You're on KNOX and the Ryan Cunningham Show.
15: Yeah. I remember Tab in the commercial. It was kind of like a tap and tab, tab or whatever. But my buddies, when we used to go up to Canada fishing way up there, they'd bring a thing of Crown Royal, or not Crown Royal, some Canadian whiskey or something like this. And that's what they drank. And I could have one of those a day. It was awful stuff.
0: Oh.
15: Tab.
0: Oh, that stuff's not good. Thank you for the call. Here on KNOX and the Ryan Cunningham Show.
16: Yeah, Tab is disgusting, and I'm glad they discontinued it. But I think that we should have socialized county fairs. It's got to happen. It's got to happen, folks, or else I'm going to be offended. I want a free funnel cake. I want a free chili dog. I want a free spin on the Tilt-A-Whirl. And while we're at it, I'm going to petition to get a kissing booth with Dallas Cowboys cheerleaders too. I mean,
0: and you want that for free, I would assume, right?
16: Yes, for free. Why would I have to pay for anything, Ryan?
0: Do you have to pay to throw the balls to try to get the bear?
16: Nope, you don't have to pay. And you know what? You get a participation trophy to go home with. Because we don't want your feelings hurt, even if you don't get all the balls in the hole, we want you to make we want you to feel good.
0: Yeah, fair enough. Yeah, I thank you for the call. All right, we got more coming up here just to come up one moment. Stay with us here on the Ryan Cunningham Show.
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0: Welcome back to the Ryan Cunningham Show. We are joined in studio by Blake Christensen from Greenberg Realty. And Blake, I got to tell you, you wandered into a discussion about soda pops.
21: Soda pops?
0: Yeah.
21: What kind of soda pops?
0: Texter writes, Tab and Fresca were the very first diet pops there were. And we're talking about how Fresca's making a comeback.
21: I love Fresca.
0: Oh, come on. You can't
21: possibly.
0: You don't
21: like Fresca?
0: No.
21: Come on.
0: You can't love Fresca.
21: You know what? My kids are like obsessed with it too, because if we ever have like one or two, any amount of like Fresca in the fridge, it's like, wow, game over. I don't know what it is. I'm not sure what it is with
0: there's
21: Fresca.
0: There's 7-Up. There's Sprite. I mean.
21: But isn't like Fresca's kind of like a combination though between like, you know, it's got like its own.
0: I don't know, man.
21: Hey, I bet you that we could get quite a few people I call and say like Fresca. So
0: do you think there's actually Fresca fans out there?
21: I think there might be Fresca fans. I think you're just a non-Fresca fan. That's all. You're just trying to take the rest of us Fresca fans, you know, down here. So, but I think that there's a few more. Actually, I think Fresca is better than 7-Up, my opinion.
0: Okay. You know what, Blake? I've never done this to a customer of the program. I'm putting you on the list.
22: You just made the list.
21: Perfect. You know, sometimes I just got to be on that list. That's all
0: Blake
21: right.
0: Blake Christensen's on the list.
21: I'm on the list. You know, sometimes I'll make the list and then I don't make the list, right? Or however which way you work. So that's kind of the thing with real estate is every day it's like, hey, can we meet with you? Love to meet with you, you know? And, well, we got you and 5 other people on the list. I'm like, okay, well, that's a big list, but
0: to interview for possible realtors?
21: Yeah, but, you know, sometimes.
0: Just call Blake Christensen and have it over with.
21: Sometimes that happens, but if I was at a listing appointment and they offered me a Fresca, I would be like, thumbs up. Yep, I'll take that. So, for sure. But
0: just call Blake Christensen. I even saw,
21: I'm gonna
0: saw a house that was sold.
21: I'm going to listen now after the fact. And I bet you that I could get at least a couple people to text me.
0: You've already got texters.
21: And just say, yep, thumbs up to Fresca.
0: Texter writes, hard Fresca is really good too. I don't know what hard Fresca is.
21: He's talking about with like a mixed drink vodka.
0: Yeah, sure. So, yeah. Texter writes, Fresca for the win.
21: Yep, perfect.
0: Another texter writes, Fresca rules.
21: See?
0: Okay. Another texter writes, Fresca is good. The original flavor is grapefruit.
21: I don't know about the grapefruit.
0: I don't know about that.
21: Yeah, no. But there is different variations. And
0: can I at least get you to agree with me?
21: Yeah.
0: That if we're going to talk about grapefruit soda,
21: yeah,
0: there's only one option. Do you remember Squirt?
21: I do. Yeah.
0: That stuff was good. Why can't I find that anywhere anymore?
21: I don't know. I kind of forgot about it. I kind of forgot about it, and it's like
0: Squirt was next level good.
21: Yeah, it was, you know, it was okay, just a little like zingy, like you take
0: I
21: you
0: see.
21: Drink it.
0: Here's the Fresca guy hating on Squirt, but it
21: kind of has a little bit of a similarity in a way, just a little bit different. They're like almost like brother and sister in a way, right? So to the Fresca world,
0: you better stick to real estate. What's going on today, Blake?
21: We listed a really, really nice property last week, 2103 44th Avenue South. Nice two-story home, three-stall, attached, heated garage, plus right behind that, a huge like 14x16 storage shed that has the same siding as a house, so it's super nice. Fenced backyard, private in the backyard, so when you're sitting on the deck, you're not like looking right at your neighbors.
0: Sure.
21: Four-bedroom, four-bathroom. Just refinished hardwood floors. They just put new carpet in the house, mainly all new paint throughout. Just a really cool property. Priced at $599 even. And that's at 2103 44th Avenue South. It's really close to South Middle School and really like right in between South Middle School and Discovery School.
0: Okay.
21: And Shields Complex, like where all the baseball activities. Sure. So like literally you're like close proximity to a lot of cool things, which is nice. That's a really, really awesome property. It just came on the market. And then also 2509 9th Avenue North. 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This was a 4-bedroom, 2-bath. My clients fixed up the property, new flooring, new paint, you know, newer roof, just kind of went through the whole property, detached 2-star garage, alley access off the back. That's priced at $289.9. That's really, really close to UND. So the 2500 block of 9th Avenue North, you're like really close proximity to all the action going on up that direction. Both of these properties can be seen at blakeslistings.com. We've got really cool features on there. We've got the app on there as well too. So like you could download the app and search for properties. And one thing I'll note is that, you know, I've met with a lot of clients and we meet with the clients all the time. Everyone is always a little bit surprised. Like I go come meet at their house and like, oh, we could do this, this, and this. It's not going to cost us any money and it's going to significantly increase, you know, the value of our house just by how people, you know, see our property. And one thing I'll note is that having us come in or having myself come in to look at your house ahead of time, don't be too scared about what things have to be done because 9 times out of 10, you could do everything free. Might have to, you know, get a storage unit, which is king because if you get a storage unit, you can declutter your items, get them out of there. But if you're thinking about selling, you're just like, I don't want to spend thousands of dollars just to get it ready. You typically don't have to. I mean, you could do simple things as like I told the client earlier today, remove your window screens from the house so that you can wash all the windows good. And then the screens are like basically, you know, spray painted with like dirt, you know, like they just get dirty in there. And no one, I mean, have you ever cleaned a screen before?
0: No.
21: No. So like they're sitting in, on the inside of your window and people don't realize how much they just block, you know. So like just simple things like that. That's one thing I bring up to almost every client I meet. Remove your screens. Get rid of them. I mean, don't throw them. Just put them.
0: Right.
21: Not back in its place because 9 times out of 10, everyone kind of just runs.
0: Declutter and clean the place up. You have no idea how much of a difference that will make, right?
21: And you could all do those things yourself, or you could hire an expert, which I always, you know, go for hiring expert, but you can always do those things on your own. And those are the biggest return on investments that you can make on a lot of your, the sale of your house. So
0: I like it. Tell us how to get in touch with you, Blake.
21: So contact me, please. Blake Christensen, Greenberg Realty, 218-289-3029. 218-289-3029. I'd love to hear from you.
0: All right.
21: Fresca fans.
0: And blakeslistings.com, and there aren't Fresca fans.
21: No. Okay. So I'll have to, I am going to get, I bet you, at least one message after this. It'll be kind of fun.
0: I am hearing from a lot of people that Squirt is still available. There's a Hugo's that has Squirt.
21: Yep.
0: They're available in glass bottles.
21: Now that is.
0: At Hugo's. Glass bottles.
21: There you go. Now you got to get over there.
0: And Texture writes, Squirt is the only thing I drink. You can find it at Hugo's. How about that?
21: There you go. Now okay. I know what to get for your birthday or, you know, some significant event.
0: Right. So. Texture writes, Fresca's good. I didn't even know they made it anymore. Yeah, I saw a kid drinking a can of Fresca here recently. I don't know where. So.
21: Learn something new every day.
0: Yeah, well, apparently I learned you're a Fresca fan. Blake.
21: Thumbs up. I think I'm going to have to bring a Fresca in next time.
0: Blake, thank you.
21: Thank you.
0: Blake Christensen joining us today from Greenberg Realty. I had no idea he was a Fresca fan. I didn't know there were Fresca fans. Texter writes, Squirt and tequila is damn good. We're not talking about mixed drinks today. I mean, I get it, but you can, you know, a lot of combinations, no matter what you do. I remember Squirt when I was a kid. And then there's always this. I don't know how many of you remember this, but I grew up about a block and a half away from something called the Pop Shop. Little glass bottles, all different kinds of flavors. We just had so much better soda back then. All right, we've got news on the way in a couple of moments.
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4: takes to action in the grain markets, higher in cattle on Monday. This is the American Ag Network of Jesse Allen with this market update. 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Let's start the grains, Tim. Kind of a mixed day overall to lower some pressure in corded wheat, but it's really that time of year where this grain trade starts to put more focus on weather, isn't it?
6: Yeah, absolutely. You know, everybody kind of points to the July 4th holiday. It's kind of a make or break or turning point when it comes to weather with regards to the corn and soybean crop. And as we sit today, granted, there are issues in certain areas, but as things sit, the overall trend is pretty favorable as far as it relates to production potential. And I think that is certainly being reflected in how the corn and soybean markets have been trading in here.
4: Well, more in a minute on the American Ag Network.
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4: 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Cattle trade started hot, backed off the highs a bit. Cattle on Feed report came out last Thursday. Your reaction to that report, Tim?
6: Yeah, I think the biggest thing to look at and what had everybody's attention was the placements number coming in around 2.5% below the average guess at 90.3% of a year ago. That's a pretty significant difference relative to the expectations. I think the overall takeaway from those cattle on feed numbers and looking at placements is the fact that the numbers of feeder cattle are continuing to dwindle, and that's something that is going to continue for the foreseeable future, and we should continue to see these small placements figures. This was just another reminder to the market of that, and that's why you saw, you know, feeder cattle futures as much as $6-$6.50 higher in the early going Monday and held on to that strength fairly well throughout the session.
4: 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I'm Jess.
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26: ABC News, I'm Michelle Franzen. Peace negotiations between the U.S. and Iran remain fragile, but both sides say progress was made on the first round of talks. Vice President J.D. Vance, returning from Switzerland, says Iran has agreed to let international nuclear inspections to resume. But when asked if the U.S. can trust Iran, Vance remained cautious.
27: Whether good faith or bad faith, you can't trust anybody's words. You have to trust what they actually do. Letting in the inspectors is a big deal, but again, we're going to see what they actually let the inspectors do once they're in the country.
26: The U.S. government also issuing a 60-day waiver for sanctions on Iranian oil. Volatile storms targeting the Midwest and parts of the South again today. It follows a weekend of deadly tornado outbreaks across Kansas, Illinois, and Indiana. Former Federal Reserve Chair Alan Greenspan has died. The longtime chair was appointed by President Ronald Reagan. His wife, NBC's Andrea Mitchell, says he died from complications of Parkinson's. Alan Greenspan was 100 years old. This is ABC News. Legendary music producer Clive Davis has passed away.
28: A five-time Grammy winner and member of the Rock and Roll Hall of Fame, Clive Davis is credited with discovering and guiding some of the biggest musicians ever, from Aretha Franklin to Earth, Wind & Fire.
29: Do you remember?
28: to modern acts like Maroon 5 and Alicia Keys. A statement from his family says Davis shaped the soundtrack of countless lives and left an indelible mark on our culture. Mike Dubusky, ABC News.
26: Clive Davis was 94. His publicist says he was surrounded by family at his home in Manhattan and died peacefully of age-related illness. In Utah, a fast-moving wildfire triggering evacuations near Eureka, south of Provo. It's charred nearly 22,000 acres so far and is 0% contained, one of the biggest of 11 wildfires burning in the state. Michelle Franz in ABC News.
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7: Looking for mid-70s today? Your KNOX five-day forecast follows the news. Good afternoon. Here are your latest stories. Two women were seen on surveillance video stealing donations from a Grand Forks thrift store after hours. The pair are accused of pulling up to the store and taking a pile of donations left outside. St. Joseph's Social Care and Thrift Store is asking community members to please stop leaving donations outside the building after hours. The store is open weekdays from 8 to 5. North Dakota lawmakers considering changes to state law to encourage the development of nuclear power. One potential change is an exception to the prohibition on storing high-level radioactive waste in the state. Current law bans it, but an executive with Nucleon Energy, the consultant hired to study the topic, warned the ban could stop developers from even considering a construction of a nuclear reactor in the state. The North Dakota Industrial Commission appointed a new CEO of the North Dakota Mill and Elevator. Kathy Dubb named president and CEO. Dubb has worked for the mill since 2014, first as a controller and later as chief financial officer. The state-owned North Dakota Mill and Elevator is self-funded and the largest single-site mill in North America. And the Grand Forks Public Library hosting an event called Preschool Storytime with a Cop tomorrow. Officers from the Grand Forks Police Department will share read-alouds, interactive moments, and stories about their work. The event starts at 10. This Look at News brought to you by Botzer Garage. I'm Jennifer Leverenz, KNOX News.
0: Our next update from Jennifer Leverenz in the KNOX Newsroom is on the way, coming up at 2:30. 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The KNOX Query Real Estate 5-day forecast. From staff meteorologist Mark Ewens. I didn't realize it's Stupid Guy Thing Day. What the hell is Stupid Guy Thing Day? What's a stupid guy thing? Anyway, I'll leave that to you. Partly sunny sky, 75 today. Variable winds under 10. Tonight, mostly cloudy. Rain late. We'll see a low down to 54. Easterlies to 12. Showers, maybe a storm on Tuesday. High of 72. Afternoon storms and 70 on Wednesday. Thursday, Friday, isolated showers. Highs in the mid-70s. Currently, it is 72 degrees. Weather throughout the hour, Mark Ewens forecast. 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

0: mean, I noticed here it's also take your cat to work day, which is about as dumb as stupid guy thing day. Who takes their cat to work? Take your dog to work, but come on, who takes their cat to work? Texture writes, something my wife would probably consider as a stupid guy thing. When a helicopter can be heard flying overhead, I drop everything to go look. Helicopters are cool, man. I mean, I can understand wanting to catch a glimpse of one, but helicopters are kind of cool. You want to see it in action. You know, I remember the old Vietnam War movies. I always say, sounds American. Texture writes, what a cat hater. Well, seriously. Who takes their cat to work? I mean, I don't get it. I guess take your dog to work day must be a thing. Oh, here's another one. Cat dads are cooler. There's no such thing as a cat dad. There's no such thing as a pet parent. That's not a thing. Okay? There's no such thing. All right? Texter writes, one more thing to do in Grand Forks before it shuts down. A meal at the ground round. I think this week is the final week. Yeah, probably time to make your goodbyes at the ground round. I've heard Panda Express is coming in there. Okay, that's what I've heard. Texter writes, Ryan, tab lovers take their cats to work. No. Yeah, probably. Okay, that's worthy of...
1: A what now?
0: 775-5559. Texter writes, cat dads are cooler than kid dads. No, they're not. That's just not true. 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
2: I think you mispronounced that. I think it's either take your personal heathen or your personal reprobate to work day. When you talk about cats like that. Cats do not like you. I don't know how much I got to tell people this, but they actually hate you. If you don't feed them, or even if you do, they might just be like, oh, pet me. So you reach over, you pet it, and then they turn around and bite you or scratch you for some reason, just because they're little heathens. That's exactly what they are. I know people are going to say, what does 1111 have against cats? He's probably has trauma in his background somewhere. And that's not the case. I just call them as I see them. And cats are little reprobates. That's what they are. I challenge anybody to actually come up with something that refutes that fact. I mean, that's what they are. They're like little French people. They're there for you if they need something from you, and that's the simple fact.
0: I don't disagree. I thank you for the call. Cats look at you as their human. Dogs look at you as they are your dog. Okay? Dogs belong to you. You belong to your cat. That's just the way it works. Okay? That's just the way it is. And you might as well just come to terms with it. So this idea that you take your cat to work is just really strange. Okay, if you're taking your cat to work today, that's just really strange. Okay, Texter writes, my husband would get into trouble if he raised his voice to our cat. From the cat or you? Who's going to put your husband in trouble? Okay, I mean, are you going to get, you're going to put your husband in trouble if he raises his voice to your cat? No, that's not the way that works. Choose your husband, not your cat. Then the world will be better if you do that, okay? Choose your husband. Don't choose your cat. That's not the way to make that work, all right? As we move into hour number three of the program, you know, just one quick thing to note. So the news is the Ruck twins, the top two scorers in Canadian Major Junior Hockey, coming to UND. With some of the players that UND is landing, boy, they're looking at a renaissance period coming up here. If things pan out the way that they might, okay, they're looking at some kind of a renaissance period here at UND Hockey. They are shaking the world up with some of the players that they're signing. And it's exciting. It's exciting to see. You know, now again, a lot of things have to land right for potential to play itself out to reality. But there's a lot of UND fans that I think are getting pretty excited about the hockey team that they're going to have coming up as they get some of these new players into camp. It's good. It's good stuff. I don't know how many of you heard what the president said over the weekend. So the vice president was over negotiating in Switzerland with the Iranians. There was one moment over the weekend where the Iranians attempted to close the Strait of Hormuz again. And it was because of a dust-up between them and President Trump. President Trump said if they close the Strait of Hormuz, they won't have a country. They might not make it back to their country. What does that even mean? I mean, President Trump, not trying to be too negative here, but what does that even mean? They might not make it back to their country? Are you planning on taking the negotiating team from Iran and arresting them in Switzerland? Is that what we're planning on doing here? He actually said that over the weekend. Oil's holding pat today, about $75 a barrel. Not really going anywhere, not dropping like a rock. There seems to be this wait it out and see mentality. And some of you are beginning to ask questions why the price of gasoline is dropping faster in other places than it's dropping here. For whatever reason, there are other places that are becoming more competitive. I would stress again, okay, you're upset that it's 20, 30 cents cheaper someplace else. I wouldn't concentrate so much on that 30 cents. Concentrate on the extra $1.30 that you're paying because we're not out of this war yet. Okay, so some progress made over the weekend, but it's slow going. It's a very slow going situation between Iran and the United States. And it looks like we're going to use up every bit of this 60-day reprieve, which is going to take us to about mid-August before we really get anywhere. So it would appear those of you that have plans for the summer, whatever those plans are, you're going to be paying these kinds of gas prices in order to go get to them if you're planning on going someplace. And most of us are. I mean, most of us have plans to take a summer trip of some kind, get out there and enjoy things with family, all that kind of thing. And apparently you're just going to kind of be buried by this going forward. And it's unfortunate. It really is. This is not the economy that you were promised. And I was kind of hoping that it would speed up. It wouldn't take the entire 60 days. But I think right now, here's where the president and I disagree on this. Okay? And I'll take your calls at 775-5559. This is where the president and I disagree on this. The president believes that as long as things are correct by the midterms, things will be okay. And I disagree with that approach. I believe if you spend your whole summer paying this kind of price for gas, you're going to remember when the midterms come around. That's, I think, where there's a major discrepancy. I think that if you spend your whole summer paying these prices for gas, you're going to remember it come the midterms. And I think President Trump believes that if this is just taken care of by the midterms, things will be okay. I think that might be a misstep on his part. 775-5559. 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
3: I wonder who's making all the money on this fuel right now, because, I mean, we've been at $90 a barrel before at $3 fuel, you know, and now we're still in the fours and we're at 70. So who makes all the money right now?
0: Oil companies, without question.
3: You'd think they'd do something about that to help the American people, too.
0: Yeah.
3: One thing is you have to pay it, but when you don't, you know.
0: Right. No, I agree with you wholeheartedly. I thank you for the call. I mean, there is a discrepancy. There's certainly some shock and awe that's put into this price because there's a discrepancy between what we paid before when it's $75 a barrel. Okay, at $75 a barrel, gas doesn't need to be this expensive in the first place. So there's definitely some profit-taking going on because there's always profit-taking going on. 775-5559 is how you join us. You're on KNOX and the Ryan Cunningham Show.
4: Hey, Ryan.
0: Hi there.
4: You were talking about the negotiation and how they're probably going to go on for quite a while. I'm sure you might not even been born yet during the Vietnam War.
0: I wasn't.
4: All the peace talks then. This is nothing compared to the Vietnam peace talks. And I'll probably get, oh, yeah, well, this is different and all this crap. But it's not really. I mean, what we're trying to get Iran to do in the long run is a hell of a lot more difficult than having peace talks with the North Vietnamese army and the communists. But those talks went on and on and on. They were on and off and on again. There will be people who will back me up on this, and it would be easy for anybody who wants historical context to look it up and find out for themselves. But this stuff's going to go on. There's going to be setbacks. There's going to be, you know, good things, bad things. I'm not making excuses for Trump. I do not like one bit the way he has handled this, especially all these delays and extensions and stuff. We should have dealt with this. Got as much of their military and as much of their leaders and their IRGC leaders out of the picture when we had the chance. And now it is. It's, we look weak and we're giving them a chance to catch up on stuff they've lost. And it's going to be very interesting to see how it goes. But I am one who thinks that I'm starting to think more and more that he's trying to just delay until the midterms, whether he wins or loses after the midterms. Even if they lose, he's got a few months until January to get some stuff done. And I think most of this is purely political right now. And I guess I can see that, even though I don't like it. I guess I'd rather see the conservatives win the midterms than not. But I don't like, it's kind of 6-1 half to another, if I'm making any sense here. So I'll let you go.
0: Thank you for the call. I mean, the only way that if this goes on much longer than July 4th, and it's going to, okay, and we stay at these kinds of gas prices much longer than July 4th, conservatives, the only way that they win the House of Representatives is through redistricting that's been ordered by the Supreme Court. As far as the Senate goes, I don't know. We'll have to wait and see how that one works out. Okay. But the House, there's a chance they retain the House based on redistricting. And maybe that's what the president's counting on. As long as he's got one, he's got something. You know, losing the Senate would be a problem. You got some Supreme Court justices that are getting up there. And that conservative majority, which really hasn't been a conservative majority for a while on the Supreme Court, is definitely threatened. And that changes a lot of the law of the land for a lot of things. It really does. So when we get to this, I feel like there's a need for a quick resolution. Now, the difference between this and the Vietnam War is that the Vietnam War had to be much more touchy because of the players that were involved. There is not a Soviet Union on the side of North Vietnam. There isn't a China necessarily on the side of North Vietnam as there is on the side of Iran. The second part of this is different is that this is not a civil war. We're not negotiating the end of a civil war between North and South Vietnam. Okay, this is a war directly between the United States and Iran. So I don't know that there are a lot of comparisons to be made between Vietnam and this, other than the negotiations might be difficult. But I think that's where the similarities end. And that's why I think there's the possibility this could be done much faster than Vietnam. A texter writes, we lost the Vietnam War. Devoted Dave is again saying you're ignorant. I don't think he's saying that I'm ignorant. He might not believe that I'm very versed with the history of the Vietnam War. And I got to tell you, I haven't studied it closely. But I've studied it closely enough to see the differences between what's going on between us and Iran and what went on between North Vietnam and South Vietnam. 775-5559, you're on KNOX and the Ryan Cunningham Show.
5: Yeah, can I just change the subject here for a couple of seconds and give you an interesting observation today. Earlier today, I was at one of our local restaurants, and while I was waiting for my order, I happened to look up on the wall. They had the achievements of its founder listed on the wall, which no big deal, but I actually started reading them, And one of his achievements is amateur obstetrician. That's a medical doctor who performs C-sections and whatnot in, you know, for childbirth. I mean, how many of us would take our wives into Autry Hospital and get called to Colonel Sanders, hey, we need an amateur obstetrician to do a C-section. Here, are you available? I mean, how do you even become an amateur doctor? Anyway, I thought it was an interesting thing to have up in the wall, and it kind of made me ponder a little bit.
0: All right. Well, I thank you for the call. If you really pondered that, you might not have got the joke. Okay? I'm just trying to... trust me, it's not...

0: probably know more about the Vietnam War than Devoted Dave. I'm going to tell you, I don't. Anybody who lived through part or all of the Vietnam War is going to know more about it than I did. I was born in 1975. Like just days after the treaty was signed with peace with honor, or the days after, maybe it might have been days after Saigon fell. I think the peace treaty ultimately was what signed in 73, if I'm not mistaken, the peace with honor. And then, you know, it didn't last. There was an insurgency. Obviously, the insurgency kicked up. And because of that, Saigon fell. We left Saigon. And that's when the situation spiraled into what it turned out to be. But I remember reading a lot about the negotiations that went on between the two sides. And again, the difference between us and Iran versus what was going on in Vietnam is that Vietnam was Cold War turned hot, and there was a very powerful Soviet Union that was involved backing North Vietnam. That's not the case here. So I don't look at these as similar to Vietnam. Okay, I understand that with negotiations, you know, all things can take time, but I keep coming back to what we've been told by our president, which is their military's gone. Their ships are sunk. Somehow their navy was sunk, and yet they were able to close down the Strait of Hormuz. Okay? Somehow their military was completely destroyed, yet they continue to make a mockery of us and didn't come to the table for negotiations at all. You know, just there are inconsistencies with what we've been told versus what it actually looks like. 775-5559, you're on KNOX and the Ryan Cunningham Show.
1: Yeah, that caller kind of gave me a little giggle, very out of the blue. But it does remind me, I have thought about going back to college to be a gynecologist, but you see, I'm nearsighted, so I'm not sure how well that would work out.
0: I don't understand why. You know what? I'm putting you on the list.
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3: Hey, Ryan. I don't normally respond to my haters, but I know a little bit about the Vietnam War. I had to register for the draft for the Vietnam War. I have friends who have their name on that wall because they were killed in action in the Vietnam War. I know a little bit about it. I'm no expert, but I do know a little bit about it. I'm old enough to remember in the 60s the Cuban Missile Crisis. I remember how scared everybody was because we didn't find out till later, but we had to do the drills where you would hide under your desk simulating a nuclear bomb going off and think that you were going to be protected. You pulled the shades on the classroom and you hid under a damn desk. And if it wouldn't have been for a very level-headed Soviet general, we would have probably had World War III. So I know a little bit what I'm talking about when I talk about some of this. And you younger people, I'm sorry to say, I've said it before, you don't know what you don't know. That's not an insult, and I'm not calling you ignorant. But when you live through things like that, it leaves a mark on you. And there are people far more scarred than I am from having to do the stupid drills and be scared to watch the news at night. That's all I got to say about that.
0: I thank you for the call. 775-5559. You're on KNOX and the Ryan Cunningham Show.
4: Hi. Hello?
0: Go ahead.
4: Hello?
0: Yes, go ahead.
4: Hello?
0: Hello. You're on. Go ahead.
4: Hi. I grew up in the same era as the gentleman that's talking. And I remember getting under the desk. Later, when I was doing reports as a college student, I found out that was when we were worried about Khrushchev. But getting under the desk had nothing to do with protecting us. It was to make the body count easier if they did drop a bomb. That's what I

0: found out.
1: Well, depending upon where the bomb fell.
0: We thought we were protecting ourselves, and we weren't.
1: Yeah, well, I mean, back then.
0: Anyways.
1: Yeah, I thank you for the call. I mean, back then, the bombs weren't quite as powerful as they are now. And so you probably had an opportunity to survive if the bomb, if the blast was far enough away. But the windows might have been blown out, and so it was good to be under your desk in case some shrapnel or debris fell down from the explosion. Yeah, if the bomb hit right over your city, that wasn't going to go well for you. But, you know, based on the range, I mean, nowadays, they say that a nuclear explosion's got about a 15-mile impact. So, I mean, if the Air Force base was hit directly by a nuclear bomb, Grand Forks is in trouble. City of. Okay, that's how much more powerful those weapons are now. You're on KNOX and the Ryan Cunningham Show.
2: Yeah, Ryan, I lived through the Vietnam War. I saw the Vietnam War in the Army hospital. I wasn't injured over there. I saw the results of Vietnam, the 19-year-olds getting their legs cut off across from me. Vietnam was a mess. My brother right now is begging for his life, suffering from Agent Orange. He's a result of what happened in Vietnam, as he saw him drop the substance over him by a helicopter. I saw the hell of Vietnam. I got dragged into the Vietnam wartime, 1971. And I got some mixed emotions about it. I'm very messed up about it. I'm angry about it still today. And it's not the same as Iran. Iran is a real scare, a threat to our civilization. Vietnam was, you couldn't fire a gun. You needed permission to load your weapons. I mean, this was just a manufacture the rich, get rich people in this country that owned G.F. Goodrich, the ones who made the boots, and it was a moneymaker on the sake of 19-year-old kids, 58,000 that were killed, and I knew several of them, my neighbor, two of my neighbors. It was not pretty, and Vietnam was not a fun time. If you missed a decade of being my age at 78 years old now, you missed out on something you'll never, ever imagine. I've got friends. My best friends are 10 years younger than me. And I tell them every day, you did not live the decade I lived, in the fear of getting pulled into this mess in the late 60s. It was not good. Anyhow, I said all I can say right now. I'm getting
1: upset. I thank you for the call. I appreciate it. And I believe that to be true. I mean, if you didn't live during that time, you probably can't derive from history books what it was like to be alive, face the draft, understand what that was like for communities and that type of thing. But that's also why, you know, I'll tell you this. As somebody who, you know, I grew up, my mom graduated in 1974. So she was in school during Vietnam. Okay, she was in school, elementary school and high school during Vietnam. And for somebody in my generation, here's what we faced. Every time a war has popped up since then, Iraq, okay, 1991, Iraq, now this one, Iran, okay? Every time one of those has popped up, okay, that generation of people starts talking about it being another Vietnam, okay? And I think we should probably slow that down, kind of like we should slow down how we use the word Nazi and Hitler, okay? We should slow down how we say that's going to be another Vietnam. Okay, because it's not. My own mom did this, right? I mean, I was in 1991 when Iraq invaded Kuwait. I was a freshman in high school. And she made me think that war was going to last forever. and I was going to get drafted to go to Iraq. Okay, I remember hearing those things, and as a freshman in high school, you believe it. Until my social studies teacher, a guy by the name of Mr. Knodel, said this is not going to be another Vietnam. There's no jungle for the Iraqis to hide in. Okay? And it takes things like that to get a second perception. But anybody who's saying, oh, that's going to be another Vietnam, well, you don't. That might be a bit of an irresponsible comparison. I'm not saying anybody made that comparison today. They were just talking about the negotiations. But there's always people, whenever a war pops up, oh, it's going to be another Vietnam. No, I think Vietnam was his own thing. I think Vietnam is something that you can't really duplicate. There's no reason comparing something else to Vietnam as far as a war is concerned. Okay? We've got more coming up. We've got news on the way in a couple of moments. Stay with us.
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6: This is your Sports Vape summer forecast. Looking ahead, we're seeing temperatures in the 80s. Lake weekends approaching from the west. 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
8: Looking for mid-70s today? Your KNOX five-day forecast follows the news. Good afternoon. Here are your latest stories. Two women were seen on surveillance video stealing donations from a Grand Forks thrift store after hours. The pair are accused of pulling up to the store, taking a pile of donations left outside and taking off. The St. Joseph's Social Care and Thrift Store asking community members to please only leave donations at the building weekdays from 8 a.m. to 5 p.m. A former Minot Rural Fire Department assistant chief pleading not guilty to child sex crimes. 59-year-old Robert Knuth has been charged with two counts of allegedly having child sexual abuse material on a work phone while he was serving as a fire trainer. He is out on bond and awaiting trial. The Department of Mineral Resources says oil production in North Dakota down in April compared to March. The state produced slightly more than 34.1 million barrels of oil in April. That is the equivalent of more than 1.3 13 million barrels per day. And North Dakota leaders Friday appointed Burley County Sheriff Kelly Laban to the North Dakota Ethics Commission. Laban will succeed former Chair Cynthia Lindquist, who left the board earlier this month to pursue a job out of state. Laban will serve the remainder of Lindquist's term, which ends in August of 2027. This comes after Pam Sharp named the new Ethics Commission chair. This look at news brought to you by Radium. I'm Jennifer Leverins, KNOX News.
1: 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It must be time for the KNOX Query Real Estate five-day forecast from staff meteorologist Mark Ewens. Partly sunny and 75 today. Variable winds under 10. Tonight, mostly cloudy. Rain late, 54 for the low. Easterlies to 12. Then on Tuesday, showers, maybe a storm, 72. Wednesday, afternoon storms in 70. Thursday, Friday, we'll see isolated showers. High temperatures in the mid-70s. Currently, it's 75. Weather throughout the hour, Mark Ewens forecast. Severe weather information first. 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Got a couple of text messages here. Let's see. Texter writes, I graduated from high school in 79. I was thankful for all the war protesters who fought to end the Vietnam War. Let's see. Another texter writes, gas in Harwood, $349.9. Like I said, be upset about the extra $1.30, not the extra 25 cents. I'm telling you, that's where we're at right now. Okay. It's just the way it goes. Let's see, another texter writes, my neighbor has a commercial soft serve ice cream machine. Vanilla, chocolate, and swirl. I make my own floats for my favorite pop. That being said, I grew up in Canada. And Pick-A-Pop was the brand of glass bottled pop. Every flavor imaginable in a case. Well, I know the one near us was the Pop Shop. It was called the Pop Shop. And it was a great trip to the Pop Shop. It was a great trip every time because you were bringing home a lot of flavors and they had a lot of good stuff in there. Then you brought the bottles back and you got more. Oh, you were encouraged to get in there and drink like you wouldn't believe. Like one text messenger mentioned, it's probably why everybody has type 2 diabetes. And by the way, it's not pronounced diabetes. You got to do your best Wilford Brimley. It's diabetes. Diabetes. We got more of the Ryan Cunningham Show coming up.
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1: I'm back, man. I'm back. It's good to be back.
0: So, apparently Aaron was out by Newtown.
1: Last week.
0: Yeah. Sawing up utility poles?
1: Yeah.
0: To turn them into what?
1: Guy wanted to make some corral boards. So, I said, okay, I'll cut them up for you.
0: So, let me get this straight. He had the utility poles?
1: Yes.
0: They were not in the ground.
1: We have to fail the utility poles first. You know, so I think a couple of people probably lost some power, but it's all right. It's all cool. I was told it was good.
0: Okay.
1: No, he had a pile of utility poles sitting out in the field, and we went and cut them up.
0: How big were the utility poles?
1: Actually, these suckers were big. They were
0: How
1: nice.
0: Big around?
1: Hell, man. I mean, probably 20 inches around. I mean, these were like the big, giant highline poles we were cutting up.
0: And he just didn't want to take his chainsaw out and do it himself?
1: That is a pain in the butt to do with a chainsaw. You think it's hard doing it with a sawmill? Try doing it with a chainsaw.
0: You have a portable sawmill?
1: Yes. Obviously.
0: How do you pack up a sawmill and take it on the road?
1: You bolt it down, you pick up the jacks, and you hook your truck up to it.
0: So you pull it on a trailer?
1: Well, the whole thing is built on a trailer. It's a portable sawmill.
0: Is that the one you do all your work on?
1: Yeah.
0: So your sawmill goes places.
1: Yeah. We're versatile, man.
0: I can't. I had this picture in my head of what your sawmill was. And now.
1: No, we upgraded from the pit saw, from the guy on the bottom and me at the top. I mean, I was a guy on the bottom for a while. But, you know, we upgraded from the pit saw. And then, you know, now we have the Timber King 2020.
0: So. Your sawmill is on a trailer.
1: It is the trailer. It's kind of like a piece of equipment.
0: Ball hitch or gooseneck?
1: No, it's a ball hitch.
0: So you just back up to it, lower it down onto your ball hitch, and take off and go to Newtown.
1: Yeah, pretty much.
0: And you spent a week out there
1: cutting up utility poles. Look, I didn't want to do the job. I quoted the guy the stupid price, and then he said okay. And it was like, well, okay. I guess we'll go out there, and actually we'll be going back for another week because we didn't get even half of the poles done. We only really cut up like 25 poles or so.
0: So does he have to pay double the stupid price?
1: Well, I'll pay the stupid price again.
0: And he's going to bring you back for another round of the stupid price?
1: Yeah.
0: He's already signed the deal.
1: Well, he hasn't given me a deposit, but, you know, I think the guy can afford it from what I gather. But actually, from the amount of money that he paid for it, I mean, each board ended up coming out about half price from what he would have bought it elsewhere.
0: Okay.
1: So, you know, it's still he ended up still coming out ahead.
0: And he's going to use these to make corrals out of.
1: Yeah, except we were there, and then his neighbors started dropping by, and they want corral boards too. And so now there's, like, orders stacking up on the western side of the state for us.
0: Oh, great.
1: Yeah.
0: So how many weeks are you going to get Ewan's through the show for you so you can go back and sell
1: those? No, no. See, the question is more like how much time will Elizabeth and Sarah let me go out there? Okay?
0: I see.
1: And that's far less than what Mark Ewan's is going to cover for me.
0: Okay.
1: I asked Elizabeth.
0: Well, if you got a sawmill, though, I mean, that's where the money's made, right?
1: Well, you know, I mean, you
0: can. At some point, the ladies in the house just have to understand this is what we're doing. We're making money.
1: Well, and you say I could go out there, and then Sarah could come and fill in for me.
0: It'd be great. No, that's not the way this is set up.
1: No, all right.
0: Yeah.
1: She does pretty good, though. She's been on a couple of times. Sarah's done all right, though.
0: Yeah, but that's not the way this is set up.
1: Yeah, well.
0: I'm not bringing in a board op and doing all the things.
1: Oh, she could learn it. So,
0: Texter wants to know if natural disasters are good for Aaron's sawmill.
1: Absolutely. Yeah.
0: Okay.
1: Yeah. Right. Except when they hit my house.
0: Sure.
1: Because. Yeah. I mean, sure, I can cut my own trees down, you know, I can clean it up, I got all the equipment to do it, but then everybody else wants to bring their logs, and my yard looks like crap, and I'm just busy doing my own stuff.
0: A texter says that he is paying AMAC with legacy fund money.
1: Okay.
0: You getting legacy fund money for this job?
1: No, I wish I did.
0: Is this guy connected with North Dakota state government?
1: No, but I wish I did. That sounds kind of cool.
0: I don't know. If
1: I did do a job for Doug Burgum a couple of weeks ago.
0: You did not.
1: Okay.
0: You don't even know how to bake cookies. Oh, I'm sorry. Did I say that out loud?
1: How to bake cookies? What the heck does that have to do with anything? I don't
0: you remember that story about Burgum?
1: No.
0: When he was first out there, he's forcing everybody at the Department of the Interior to bake him chocolate chip cookies?
1: Oh, gosh. No, I mean...
0: You can't work for Doug Burgum. You don't know how to bake.
1: Well, that's true. That is true. No.
0: Text or write to 775-5559. Those donuts every Friday can give you diabetes. That's why we cut them in half.
1: No, I cut them in fourths.
0: Then you only get half diabetes. No,
1: you see, I walked up to the break room.
0: You get diabetes.
1: Diabetes?
0: That's what you get. You don't get itis.
1: I don't get the itis.
0: Right.
1: Okay, so there's a... Ryan, did you make that sign that says don't cut the donuts in half?
0: I did not.
1: Who made the sign in the break room? Packer fan in the building?
0: We have a Packer fan in the building.
1: And you didn't... She's still here?
0: Yeah.
1: She... Really?
0: Yeah.
1: That's a problem.
0: Right.
1: I mean, did she read the code of ethics?
0: No. She's from Dickinson. I'm not even sure she can read.
1: Oh, well, there is that.
0: Yeah.
1: So, all right. So anyway, there in the break room, there's this sign that says, don't cut the donuts in half. And so I read that sign, mm-hmm. and being me, I complied. I did not, in fact, cut the donut in half.
0: No, cut them all. Cut them.
1: No, I said, cut them in fourths.
0: Yeah, right.
1: I quartered it.
0: I have said that I'm going to come here some Friday morning, and I'm going to take a butter knife, and I'm going to cut every single one of those donuts in half and not take any of them. Well, I'm just going to cut them all in half.
1: You see, that's what I did. That's what I did with that donut. I cut it in quarters, and I just left it there. I didn't take any, simply because there was a sign that said, don't cut them in half. So I didn't. Mm-hmm. I quartered it.
0: Very good. Okay.
1: Yeah, that's what I did. It was amazing. I felt really good about myself.
0: Matter of fact, I might need you to fill in for me.
1: Okay.
0: For a long, extended period of time.
1: I
0: received an email today that will spin out the next 3 weeks of my life.
1: Oh.
0: Yeah. So many of you know, I mentioned this just before I got on, or I was on with Noah, that I retrieved my daughter from international music camp this past Saturday.
1: Okay.
0: Now, my wife had a function for her job in Fargo the night before, so we stayed in Fargo. We needed to be at the International Peace Gardens by 11 a.m.
1: That's fun.
0: That's not fun.
1: So how far is that? I've been out there a couple of times, but
0: it took about 4.5 hours, and that included stopping to get into... No, it took about 5.5 hours. That included stopping to get into one vehicle at home, because we were there in two down mm-hmm. in Fargo, and then also picking up our son, who had been at his grandma Diane's.
1: Sure.
0: Okay? So, went and got her and drove all the way back. That is a bruising day on the road. It's not fun. Okay? We get home. Today, just before I came in here, I opened up an email from the director of International Music Camp.
1: Okay.
0: Our vacation starts this coming Friday. It goes through the next Friday.
1: Okay.
0: Into the July 4th holiday. Okay. Veronica's been invited back to International Music Camp with a $545 scholarship. Starts July 5th.
1: We're going to do the solo clap.
0: We're going to drive back from vacation and then drive back to Dunseith again. I'm not.
1: That's fun.
0: This is not.
1: Now, could you just take the $500 and
0: Donald Trump, you've got to end this war. Okay. This gas is getting too expensive. These trips to Dunseith are getting to be too expensive, Donald Trump. I know nuclear weapons, missiles, and all the things. I need you to worry about me and my trips to Dunseith and end this war with Iran. Okay? It's got to stop. Please.
1: It's all about you, Ryan.
0: It absolutely is.
1: It's all about you.
0: 100%.
1: Yes. You know,
0: Let them have a nuke. I don't care. They're not going to use it on us.
1: You should contact Julie Fedorchuk and just say, hey, by the way, I need a gas card. I'm broke. I need a gas card just in the war so the gas comes down. I've got to take my daughter to music camp again.
0: You know, if I follow the Facebook page correctly, it's Alex Balazs that gets the calls from Donald Trump.
1: Oh.
0: Of course, that was fake, but
1: Yeah, that'd be fake.
0: Texter writes, stop the whining. I drove to Botno and back on Saturday. That's your own problem. Okay.
1: Yeah, you know, honestly.
0: Apparently, McWilliams is out in, where'd you say, New Salem?
1: Newtown?
0: No, yeah, that, actually, whatever it is.
1: Keenan? Yeah. I don't know.
0: Sawn up utility poles.
1: It was 30 minutes west.
0: With a portable Sawzall, or whatever it's called.
1: Sawzall. I do have one of those, too. Yeah. I've got a couple of those.
0: You're on KNOX and the Ryan Cunningham Show.
2: Yeah, Ryan.
0: Yeah.
2: We are just on our way home, just almost arriving home from the International Peace Gardens. We were up there with our camper and had a lovely 3 nights up there in the woods. It was just beautiful. So go up and enjoy it.
0: Well, yeah, but we can't. We're just coming back from vacation.
2: Oh, bummer.
0: Yeah.
1: Too bad.
0: Thank you for the call. I mean, great idea. Great idea. But not going to work out.
1: So where are you going on vacation?
0: I don't know.
1: Wait. You're taking off a week. Yeah. You're already complaining about driving.
0: Right.
1: And you don't know where you're going on vacation.
0: I think we're going to Williston. I don't remember where we're going. It's someplace out there.
1: This sounds like some vacation.
0: It's down the road.
1: You know, generally when people say that,
0: yeah,
1: Ryan, and they say, you know, it's going to be a week. It's going to be great.
0: Right.
1: It's going to be amazing. Yep. Poor me. I'm going to have to drive. Yeah. Where are you going? I don't know. Really?
0: We're going that way.
1: I mean, go on a cruise or something.
0: Okay, sure. Let's get stuck on one of those.
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4: 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He needs to just calm down and get back to work.
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5: 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You're listening to the American Ag Network. I'm Jesse Allen with this closing market update. Well, we saw some decent support in the cattle complex to start the week, with feeders the leader to the upside. Live cattle as well finding some decent strength. We did finish a bit off the highs of the session, but overall it was a fairly good start to the week in the cattle trade, backed by the cattle on feed report that came out at the end of last week ahead of the holiday weekend, also by a decent cash trade that we saw last week. We saw a cash trade really anywhere from 2 to 5 higher. Will that trend continue here this week, though? That remains to be seen. New show lists appear to be higher in all major feeding states. Hogs were kind of churning around the recent lows as well. Not a lot of fresh news to take a look at there. Over in the grain and oilseed trade, soybean oil had a pretty decent day on Monday, but overall the markets were under some pressure. Corn and wheat were lower as beans tried to hang on to some decent strength, but kind of just fell lower as we worked throughout the session. Weather ahead here this week looks to be mostly mild and favorable, and not a lot of concern yet, although there are some dry pockets in the western corn belt, and there's some areas that are too wet in parts of the east. Farmers in Brazil's center south region have harvested 16% of their second crop corn as of last Thursday. Seems like not a lot of issues there as harvest continues along for Safrina corn. Overall, again, kind of a mixed bag. The highlights were the cattle trade and soybean oil on Monday's session. We'll take a look at closing numbers next here on the American Ag Network.
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5: Final numbers on Monday. Corn, July, down 6, 411.5. December, down 4.5, 439.5. July, soybeans, 7 lower, 1115.75. November, down 1.25, 1141.5. Bean meal for July, down $1.50 a ton, 299.80. July, soybean oil, up 146 points, 71.15. Chicago wheat, July, 8.25 lower, 597.5. December, down 6.25, 624. Kansas City wheat, July down 10.5, 633.5. December down 11.5 at 654.25. Minneapolis spring wheat for July, that was down 10.75, 612.75. December down 9.25, 661.25. Live cattle for June up 102, 255.82. August up 17, 247.35. Feeder cattle August up 382, 370.42. September up 415, 368.82. July hogs down 37, 94.65. Class 3 milk futures June down 7 at 16 even. 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I'm Jeff.
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10: ABC News, I'm Michelle Franzen. Talks progressing between the U.S. and Iran on a peace deal. Vice President J.D. Vance says Iran agreeing to allow nuclear inspectors in, and the U.S. giving a 60-day waiver on sanctions on Iranian oil. Shipping traffic through the Strait of Hormuz starting to increase. That's helping gas prices drop in the U.S. Gas Buddies' Patrick DeHaan says it will take time to return to pre-war prices.
11: With crude oil now down about 2.5% this morning, the weekend's activities may not lead to an increase in prices. In fact, it looks like consumers may see a seventh straight week of gas prices declining. But of course, there's a lot of twists and turns in this story, so that could change at a moment's notice.
10: Thunderstorms from the Midwest to the East Coast causing delays and cancellations at key airports. There are more than 545 cancellations nationwide, with the Northeast and Mid-Atlantic airports seeing the most cancellations. And on Wall Street, stocks are mixed, with SpaceX dragging on tech shares. This is ABC News. In central Utah, evacuations remain in effect due to a fast-moving wildfire. Details from ABC's Melissa Adan.
12: The Iron Fire, the biggest of 11 wildfires across the state. Fueled by high winds, heat, and dry conditions, burning more than 22,000 acres southwest of Provo. The flames erupting Friday, growing rapidly over the weekend as firefighters struggle to contain it.
13: It's just real sad. They rode and off-roaded in these mountains, and a lot of memories, and they're all pretty much just gone, burned up.
10: Health and Human Services say that the 42-day quarantine period has ended for 18 Americans exposed to hantavirus on a cruise ship, adding that no sustained transmission of the virus was identified in the U.S. The majority of American passengers were in quarantine at a national facility in Nebraska. Two others were at a CDC facility in Georgia. Michelle Franzen, ABC News.
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14: Looking for a high in the mid-70s today. Your KNOX 5-day forecast follows the news. Good afternoon. Here are your latest stories. A North Dakota man has been sentenced to 20 years in prison for selling fentanyl that led to the overdose death of a Pipestone, Minnesota man. 46-year-old Jake Northern pleaded guilty to fentanyl trafficking in U.S. District Court. He admitted he intentionally distributed pressed fentanyl pills to users and other distributors. In April 2023, Northern sold pressed fentanyl pills to a 26-year-old man who later died from an overdose. President Donald Trump is planning to attend the dedication of the Theodore Roosevelt Presidential Library as part of the Freedom 250 celebration. Trump will cut the ribbon on the library and national park. Registration is available on the Freedom 250 website. Minot State University receiving a $500,000 investment to launch a new engineering program. The program will match another $250,000 loan from the North Dakota Higher Education Challenge Grant. School President Dr. Steve Shirley says the school has never offered a bachelor's degree in engineering, but the program already has a dozen students enrolled for the fall. And the Grand Forks Public Library hosting an event called Preschool Storytime with a Cop on Tuesday, June 23rd. Officers from the Grand Forks Police Department will share read-alouds, interactive moments, and stories about their work. The event takes place at 10 o'clock. This Look at News brought to you by Grand Cities Monument. I'm Jennifer Leverins, KNOX News.
1: Thank you, Jennifer. Our next update from the KNOX Newsroom will be at 3:30. 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Today, partly sunny skies with a high of 75. Variable. Then I have to stumble and disagree. A high of 75, I'm looking at 76. So who knows? It might get even warmer yet today. Variable winds under 10 miles an hour today. Tonight, mostly cloudy. Rain is coming in later tonight with a low of 54. Easterlies to 12. That late night rain tonight is going to bring in some showers tomorrow, maybe a storm with a high of 72. On Wednesday, afternoon showers with a high of 70. Thursday and Friday, isolated showers with highs in the mid-70s, up to 3/4 of an inch of rain throughout the region this week. That's Mark Cuban's forecast throughout the day and severe weather information first brought to you by Crary Real Estate, helping Grand Forks families find homes for over 30 years.

0: Good afternoon. This is Aaron McWilliams. As always, it's good to be with you this afternoon. So, this Iran thing, it's like, we got a deal, we don't have a deal, we got a deal, we don't have a deal. You know, if I was an auctioneer, you could probably do a really good bit on the whole Iran deal. You know, got a deal, don't got a deal, deal. Anybody got a deal for me? I butcher it, but I think you can picture it though, can't you? You can really picture just an auctioneer just kind of trying to call out whether we've got a deal, looking for a deal, fishing for a deal, any deal, some deal. We're looking for something. But I couldn't help but drive in last hour and listen to a number of the stories from the Vietnam War. And of course, I'm a child, you know, compared to many of you at 42. And so I don't even have an inkling, you know, of the Vietnam War. I have zero reference in my head. I have zero life experience. That's quite obvious. And so I was listening to that, and I was listening to some of the horrible stories and the challenging times. But I was thinking about that and then putting that into context with what's going on with Iran and saying, okay, did Trump show weakness in trying to get a deal? We showed strength. Is he showing weakness then in trying to get a deal and not just hammering and just hitting him, continuing to hit him hard? But then you see what happened in Vietnam, and I was listening to that driving in. It's like, okay, couldn't an argument then be made and say, well, we know what this could look like. Is that actually what we want? Or should we try to have a little bit of both? Should we show strength and then show reserve? Is showing reserve another way of showing strength? When you can hit somebody, when you can kill somebody, when you can injure and hurt somebody, but then you don't, that actually shows an entire level of strength that many don't consider. And I think that really must be taken into account. When you look at the atrocities of past wars, and then you see Trump actually showing reserve and trying to get a deal, and trying to make something work and pursuing peace, I think it's kind of weird how then we go after Trump, or a number of people go after Trump for not, quote, finishing the job or showing weakness. It just feels a little two-faced that you can't actually have it both ways all of the time. 775-5559. Caller, go ahead. You're on the air.
1: Couple points there. First of all, anyone who wants to finish the deal, if you really want to finish it, then I need someone to come on this on the air, say you're going to activate hundreds of thousands of reservists and guard members, and at a minimum, you're going to send in a 250,000 of mechanized infantry and armored divisions. Because other than that, you can't win it by air. So if anyone who says,
0: says who? Who says we can't win it by air?
1: Name me one war where air war won the war.
0: Well, technology is always changing. Warfare is always changing. I mean, name me a war in the 1700s or any time before that was won by the air.
1: Well,
0: and that's a dumb comparison, right? Because there was none.
1: No, it's not. Well, yeah, because they didn't ever. Just go back 100 years. World War One on. Name me a war or campaign that was won by air. Air alone. So if you really want to end it, and it's going to get bloody and ugly because there are 90 million Iranians, a lot more Iranians than Iraqis, are you willing to commit to 250,000 to 500,000 ground troops going in to slog it out? Point number two. There is no deal yet. So how you criticize a deal that's not done? There's just talk. Let's see what the deal is. Point number three, you got to look at the long term. If you've been studying what's going on in the Gulf states, Saudi, Oman, UAE, et cetera, et cetera, et cetera, Kuwait, Iraq, they are all beginning the process of building pipelines to the north, to the northwest, to the west, and to the south, so they no longer will have to go through the Strait of Hormuz. What Trump has done, he's forced Iran to play their only trump card, pardon the pun, which was closing or attempting to close the strait. Side note, since it's June, do we have to call the LGBTQ, do you have XYZ of our muse? But I digress. So though all those oil-producing countries are building pipelines, so they're going to take their oil to the north to go out of, to be shipped out by ship via Syria and Turkey into the Mediterranean, to the west, down to the into the Red Sea and out, or down south, and you skip the Strait of Hormuz and go right off into there. So 2 or 3 years from now, what's Iran going to do when there's hardly any tankers in that area because the people he shot at have rerouted their oil and there will be no effect? That's a major accomplishment of this war alone, is that long term, we are going to secure the oil supplies from the Middle East because they're not going to go through that strait anymore.
0: All right. Okay. Now, I understand your points and I agree with some of them, not all of them, but I think you undermined your first premise of this whole thing. Because you laid out a pretty good argument for the pipelines and saying that, okay, you're actually going to sideline Iran entirely in the Strait of Hormuz. I understand that and I agree with you. However, what you did say there was that this is a positive outcome of the war, but then you started off your argument saying that you must have ground troops.
1: I said if for those who want to guarantee results. Side note, did we negotiate during the Cold War numerous treaties with the Soviet Union? Yes or no?
0: You know, it would be okay. A guess. I don't know for sure. I'm going to say yes. I'll say yes.
1: We did. Do you think with the Soviet Union always upheld their end?
0: No.
1: We've negotiated numerous trade policies with China. Have they always kept their end?
0: No.
1: So to say that we... And listen, I'm all for blowing up Iran, but the military part of it. But the point is, the only way to definitely secure it, to guarantee it, is a mass invasion. Other than that, there is a solution. You come to a deal, and if they violate, this is Trump being president, not someone else. Maybe not even Vance. Not so sure about him. But with Trump in office, if Iran breaks the deal, what's going to happen to Iran?
0: If Trump breaks the deal?
1: No, if we come to a deal and then we find out they're still doing their nuclear stuff after they signed the deal, what's Trump going to do to Iran?
0: Bomb the heck out of them.
1: Okay, well, then you know what? One of the solutions might be we're going to have to negotiate some type of deal, keep an eye on them, and if we believe they violate it, go back and blow them there. Because we can sink ships, destroy air forces, blow up infrastructure, etc., through the air. That's different than conquering a country. So maybe every X years, whatever that is, we go back over there and just keep blowing stuff up if we have to, if they don't want to play ball. That's who we're dealing with. And so, once again, if anyone says they want 100% guaranteed result that Iran will not violate this agreement, then come on the air and say, I want 500,000 American troops, load up their gear, head them over. It'll take them a few months to get over there, hit the beaches, and go ashore and take the country over. And then wait, watch for the wailing and gnashing and whining when that happens.
0: All right. Hey, thanks for the call. 775-5559. I don't agree. I don't accept the premise that there must be boots on the ground to actually get to, quote, a deal. I don't accept that premise. 775-5559. Caller, go ahead. You're on the air.
2: I'll tell you what, Aaron. I love you, Terry. I really do. We agree on many things. But what a ridiculous thing to say. I mean, honestly, this isn't 1965. This is 2026. We are the United States of America. We do not need to send 500,000 troops over there to do anything. Why did we stop bombing? Why did we stop bombing? I understand certain things can't be done from the air, but we need to completely destroy the bastards running that country. They should all be dead. Every one of them. They shouldn't even know what the word Ayatollah means anymore. We should have killed this new Ayatollah, should have hung him in the streets of Tehran. We should have went in with special forces and burned them alive. You know, this isn't the Soviet Union we're dealing with. This isn't the old Soviet Union. This isn't even Stalin. These are maniacs and they don't care about the oil. That's the problem with people talking about this. You think that they care about this oil. They don't care about the oil. They care about killing Americans and Jews and anyone else who doesn't agree with their extreme Islamic view of the world. It is the Islamic Republic of Iran, you know. It's not the United States of Iran. It's mm-hmm. the Islamic Republic of Iran. Their sole purpose, not the people, but the leaders of that country, is to spread Islam throughout the world and to kill everybody who disagrees with it. That's what they exist for at the leadership part of their country. Are we to believe, Aaron, that we don't have skilled enough military to come into Tehran and exterminate the people leading that country? We're not that weak. I voted for Trump, but all Trump's worried about are midterm elections, his legacy.
0: You see, and I've heard this. All right, so I've heard that point. Hang on. All right, I gave you a couple of minutes here. So I heard that point, but I have to disagree with you because we did go in and blew up a butt ton of stuff. Okay, now, but exactly where do you draw the line? You simply draw the line differently where Trump draws the line. Because if you say that, hang on. I gave you a couple of minutes. It's my turn now. All right.
2: Okay,
0: we went in. We bombed a crap ton of people. We got out. Mm-hmm. We got a lot of their people out. We sunk over 150 of their boats. We also, behind the scenes, it just came out a couple of days ago, bombed all of their radar. So Iran doesn't even see what's going through the Strait of Hormuz anymore. They don't even know. So what that also tells you is that the United States is continuing to do operations to secure its position. That is not actually always public. Do you always want everything that the United States is doing always public every time? No. No, I don't think you do. And so if you make a statement that says, well, we should have killed this person and this person and this person, you're assuming that person is still alive. That operates on that premise. And you don't necessarily know that.
2: Okay. But I do know, if I may.
0: Yeah.
2: I do know our president ran his mouth and said he wanted total and complete surrender. They're laughing at us. If you look at any other news than Fox News, they're laughing at us. They're making fun of us. They aren't destroyed. Their Navy's very capable of shutting down the Strait of Hormuz.
0: Okay,
2: hang on.
0: Tell me a time where CNN or MSNBC or NBC has been pro-America in the last 20 years. Ever.
2: Well, if I'm supposed to believe things are happening behind the scenes, then how come the Strait of Hormuz isn't fully open? And how come the same people that were in charge that killed over 30,000 of their own citizens are still running their mouth about the United States and in charge? Nothing has changed. All we did was destroy a whole bunch of stuff that we're going to have to somehow in the end pay for to be reconstructed. We're going to give them back their money we froze. We're going to give them back all the money. These people, this might be the end of what I'm saying, Aaron, and I appreciate your time. These people that we're talking about, that we're negotiating with, have American blood on their hands because they have been behind killing Americans for 40 plus years. And we're sitting down at the table negotiating with them. They should all be dead.
0: Okay, so
2: period. End of sentence.
0: All right. So if the United States took that position and just blew them all to pieces, they're all in smithereens. Right. Does that make the United States any better than Iran? Because now that seems like that's a view that the United States simply wants to obliterate the little Mideastern Satan.
2: Yeah. We should destroy them. They have American blood on their hands. They should all be dead. And I don't really care what the rest of the world thinks about it. In fact, drop a tactical nuke right on Tehran and walk away from it. Let them fix their own country and the hell with them, for all I care. The people that are in Iran that are oppressed by this government need to rise up and take it over. But apparently, we told them to do that already once, and like 30,000 plus got killed. It's just aggravating to me that my children are going to have to deal with Iran for the next 50 plus years because we didn't get the job done when we could have.
0: I appreciate the call. 775-5559. I just can't support that position. I cannot support a position that says obliterate all of them. That's not a position that's a Christian position. It's certainly you know, it's certainly not a Catholic position. We'll say it like that. And, you know, as having a Catholic worldview personally, I just can't, you know, I'll be a strong military person. I'm all about taking out the people that need to be taken out. But there's a line. There's a line somewhere as to where do you stop? And if you say all of them, then you are absolutely no better than what Iran believes. You're just the guy on the other side of the pond with a bigger gun, with the same exact ideology. That's all we are. And I think as America, we're better than that. I think we know how to be able to we'll say, debris the necrotic tissue. 775-5559, a couple of texts came in. We've got Texas writes in. It says, Israel is right next door, just waiting for the word to go in and clean up. Let them go in. Let them go at it and support them. Another texter dried in and said, do these people not realize there are miles and miles of tunnels Iran leadership hides in? Do you know how long it would take to go through all of those tunnels? I think some things are easier said than done. 775-5559. Caller, go ahead. You're on the air.
3: Hi, Aaron.
0: Good afternoon.
3: I would have to say, respectfully, in my opinion, you're wrong on the analogy you just gave that we're no better than them. We do not want to kill every Iranian soul in the country. There are probably somewhere, by most accounts that I've heard, a couple million who are the radicals, the citizenry, who

0: be exactly, well, maybe not exactly with all the goofballs here now, but you get the idea. They want to have a westernized civilization, have a democratically elected government, basically for, of, and by the people, like we do. So I just wanted to point that out, that, you know, and I'm sure you didn't mean it that way, but I would love to see all the IRGC gone, dead, vaporized. The Ayatollah, depends upon who you talk to, whether he's a moderate or a hardliner still, though that's up for debate, depending on who you talk to. But, no, I'm very critical to the people who call me Devoted Dave. I've been very critical of Trump, especially on this matter and the handling of it. But I'm willing to wait and see. Nobody else has taken this tack before, military action, and now we're trying to follow it up with diplomacy. And no, I get the people who say you don't negotiate with terrorists.
1: So but at some I'll point, give you that. At some point, you have to. I mean, at some point you have to be able to talk to the prisoner, okay, and still be humane.
0: Right. And not negotiating with terrorists is a great slogan, but show me one president who hasn't done it over the past 50 years. Show me one who has not either overtly or covertly negotiated with terrorists.
1: Sure.
0: Sure. Appreciate your time. Thanks, Aaron.
1: Thanks for the call. 775-5559. Dexter writes in and says, many in this country don't seem to have much of a problem with the 150 or so children killed in Iran by the U.S. with a Tomahawk missile. Okay, now, this gets brought up all the time, always from the same texter. And I'm going to say it one more time. One more time. Yes, there are casualties of war. There are casualties of actions. The question that separates it, did the United States intend for kids to be a target, or did they not intend for kids to be a target? Because that makes a ginormous difference. One is an accident, the other is an atrocity. 775-5559. More to come.
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0: So Texter writes in regarding that the 150 or so kids that were killed. What was it, back in February, March, something like that, right at the beginning of this Iran conflict. Texter writes in and says, whether it was an atrocity, an accident, or negligence, we should all show remorse for children that died by our hands. Okay. Granted, I give you that. All right. I'm going to take a 10-second moment of silence for the kids killed in Iran. Here we go. Yeah, see, that becomes a long 10 seconds. That was me showing remorse. And that's not a joke. That's really honestly not a joke, but it's the question of, okay, by what standard do you show remorse? Do we all commit to showing, do we all commit to wearing black for a day to show that remorse? Do we say, okay, well, there's a threshold of remorse. If there's 130 kids, then there's a threshold. I mean, it becomes a dumb thing, right? At some point, it becomes dumb of how to show remorse. Because are you showing too much remorse? You're not showing enough remorse. Then there's, you know, what amount of remorse is there? And then once you show that remorse, then can you, now can we actually move on? Now does that give us then the leave to be able to move on and continue the job? 775-5559. We've got our KNOX newsroom right here.
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2: Looking for mid-70s today? Your KNOX five-day forecast follows the news. Good afternoon. Here are your latest stories. Two women were seen on surveillance video stealing donations from a Grand Forks thrift store after hours. The pair are accused of pulling up to the store and taking a pile of donations left outside. St. Joseph's Social Care and Thrift Store is asking community members to please stop leaving donations outside the building after hours. The store is open weekdays from 8 to 5. North Dakota lawmakers considering changes to state law to encourage the development of nuclear power. One potential change is an exception to the prohibition on storing high-level radioactive waste in the state. Current law bans it, but an executive with Nucleon Energy, the consultant hired to study the topic, warned the ban could stop developers from even considering a construction of a nuclear reactor in the state. The North Dakota Industrial Commission appointed a new CEO of the North Dakota Mill and Elevator, Kathy Dubb, named president and CEO. Dubb has worked for the mill since 2014, first as a controller and later as chief financial officer. The state-owned North Dakota Mill and Elevator is self-funded and the largest single-site mill in North America. And the Grand Forks Public Library hosting an event called Preschool Storytime with a Cop tomorrow. Officers from the Grand Forks Police Department will share read-alouds, interactive moments, and stories about their work. The event starts at 10. This look at news brought to you by Botzer Garage. I'm Jennifer Leverenz, KNOX News.
0: Thank you, Jennifer. Our next update for the KNOX Newsroom will be at 4:02. 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It's a mild start to the summer, which started on Sunday. Partly sunny skies, a high, I'm going to say today, of 76. Variable winds under 10 miles an hour. Tonight, mostly cloudy with some rain coming through the area, bringing us a low of 54 degrees. Easterlies to 12. On Tuesday, the rain continues with some showers tomorrow, maybe even a storm with a high of 72. On Wednesday, afternoon storms with a high of 70. Thursday and Friday, isolated showers, mid highs in the mid-70s, up to 3/4 of an inch of rain this week. That's Mark Ewan's forecast throughout the day. And severe weather information first brought to you by Crary Real Estate, helping Grand Forks families find homes for over 30 years.

0: So the question still seems to linger in people's minds of whether or not, 150 schoolgirls in Iran were collateral damage, negligence, or what have you. Or they were just a target. We could not have any more teenage schoolgirls in Iran. None of that. Off with their heads. I mean, that's kind of ridiculous, isn't it? I really don't think they were the target. I really, really don't. Texter writes in at 775-55-5059, says, I can answer that. No, I don't give a rat's butt about a school of kids that may or may not have become collateral damage in a shooting war. The leadership of Iran doesn't care. Everyone in the world understands that these things could happen. No war has occurred in which a similar situation has not happened. These things occur, and they're terrible when they do. So, but apparently, and this is what's always puzzling to me, okay, is that, okay, so you have an event that happens, and then what? And then it's like, for some people, they stumble, and they replay a single moment over and over and over again, and they just... And this happens not just in like wars and conflicts like this, but in people's personal lives. That it happens over and over and over again in their life as if it's like it's so fresh. And at some point, you just got to get over it. I mean, we can admit that it's that maybe it was negligence, maybe it was awful, it was terrible. You can sign all the vocabulary words you want to it. And still it's there. And then what? At some point, you just got to move on, and you've got to deal with a situation that has emerged afterwards. And so this is what's always puzzling to me, because this happens so many different times, and it acts as an impediment to a conversation, that you can't actually have a legitimate conversation with some people because they keep going back to the first stumbling block. That's it. And they just keep recycling that. Texter's right in and said 775-5559 and says, first, thank you, because I did a 10-second moment of silence. I can't really do like an hour of silence, right? It's a radio, for example. I can't even do like a minute of silence. Otherwise, then like Ryan's going to come in. So I did a 10-second moment of silence for the schoolgirls. I want to acknowledge that they died. This is a terrible thing, whether by eye hairs, by accident, on purpose, what have you. Texter says thank you. The texter then follows up and says, admission of guilt rather than denial of responsibility is the first step. Okay? But then you have to actually assert, and you have to have all the facts on whether or not there was guilt or not. You have to actually put all that together. But I would posit that, okay, even if the administration or the bomber or whoever was ultimately responsible, wherever you want to point the finger, said, okay, I'm sorry, I didn't mean to. All right, now what? Now we check that box too, then what? And I saw that we had a call, and I was going to take it. Feel free to call back at 775-5559. But then what? You go down that process, but then what? Are you good now? Are we good? I mean, where does it end? Texter writes in, different texter, writes in and says, where is it? And did nothing. Why justify murder because it's war? Isn't it still murder? No, there's a difference between what happens in war and murder. Says take it a deeper level. The loss of innocent life through free will is still murder. That's actually different. That is still actually different. Justify a murder and loss of life because it's war. It's different. If I go and I break into somebody's house and I shoot you in the head, that's murder. Now, if I am directed to bomb a target and I'm flying over and I do my job as I have a sworn oath to do so, does that make me a murderer if I bomb the wrong target? No, it doesn't make me a murderer. It means we chose the wrong target. It there's a vast difference there. 775-5559. Caller, go ahead. You're on the air.
1: So oftentimes in war, right, it's kill or be killed. So when you're staring down your enemy, right, it's you either got to shoot or they're going to shoot you. So if you have to make that choice, what are you going to do?
0: Yeah. Honestly, I'm thankful. I'm thankful that I've never been put in that situation. And I hope that if I was, that I'd be able to make the right choice and I'd be able to do the job for my country and my God.
1: Yes.
0: You know, and I'm thankful, and I'm thankful for those out there who have had to make those tough choices on behalf of our nation. Go ahead.
1: Yeah. And so my ex was in the military for several years and was on several deployments. And when I hear texts like that, I mean, I understand that, you know, children dying because, you know, we made a mistake. That's sad. You know, it's incredibly sad. It happens. Unfortunately, we're not the only country that's ever done it. Okay. And, you know, we should, if it was us, if it's proven that it ever was us, you know what, we should apologize for it. I don't have a problem with that. But, and I don't know if the person who's texting in has ever been involved in a war or even been in the military or not. But what I can tell you, having, like I said, been involved with somebody who has been on the ground in Iraq, Iran, Afghanistan, and, you know, all over the Middle East, he suffered immensely for years with trauma and PTSD from killing people, from, you know, seeing his buddies die in front of him, from other things that is very, very unpleasant, right? And so, yeah, is it sad that these children had to die? Yeah, it is. But there's a lot of unpleasant things that happen in war. And I think that sometimes it's just kind of gets put to the side, right? Is that we forget that there's men who come back that are never the same when they come back. And we're worried about the 150 kids. And I get that. We should be worried about them. But we should probably be doing more to worry about the men that fight for us to have our rights so that we don't possibly have a nuke from Iran that ever hits this country. Because I tell you what, if Iran ever did have the possibility to have a nuke hit our country, we don't have a country to worry about anymore.
0: Yeah. You're right. I appreciate your call. 775-5559. Caller, go ahead. You're on the air.
2: I don't know. Whoever keeps calling in or texting in that won't call on about this stupid errant tomahawk killing some school kids in Iran. They're like a one-trick pony. They need to move on. Each time they keep calling in, they're texting in. It just makes them less and less credible and seemingly less intelligent. And most likely the case was it wasn't targeted, so it had to be errant. And the most likely case was the tomahawk hit by anti-aircraft fire and got knocked off course. So probably not a targeting error. It's probably something from the ground that hit it that threw it off course. That's typically what happens with guided missiles and things like that, especially slow ones like tomahawks.
0: Yeah. So, you know, but I don't think it when it comes to a broader conversation, I'm not, it becomes tricky for me to even talk about it because it's going to be applied back to the schoolgirls. Okay. And so that doesn't even work, but it almost doesn't matter. It really doesn't matter because if it wasn't that event, there would be another event because if you're against Trump and you're against any action on Iran, it doesn't really matter what event it would have been because you're still going to be against it regardless of what other subsequent actions come after that.
2: Yeah, I don't really disagree. And that's why I think it's like this one trick pony thing of the same dead end, you know, comment over and over and over. I mean, it's gotten nowhere. It, you know, it's the same conversation repeatedly. It's gotten nowhere. most likely, you could blame Iran for them hitting the, first of all, if they're putting schools near military installations like they did in Gaza, they built their fortifications under hospitals, under schools. And then,
0: sure,
2: you know, Iran's done similar things. I mean, there's going to be, casualties, unwanted casualties when you intentionally put military targets,
0: What if there was a nuclear lab and they were spinning up some uranium underneath the schoolgirls?
2: Yeah.
0: And you wanted to bomb that facility, but they're protected by schoolgirls and they're literally hiding behind schoolgirls. So is that okay? Do you think not?
2: In that case, you try to wait till the least amount of kids are in the building and you hit it if you got to. That's the game. I mean, if you have to sacrifice 130 to save millions, I'm all for it. I mean, you're not going to get me to, there shouldn't be any, you don't want any, civilian loss of life, but.
0: Yeah.
2: You try
0: and minimize it as much as you can, but I think the reality is that it's not going to happen. Hey, thanks for the call. 775-5559. Caller, you're on the air.
3: Hey, Aaron, I just wanted to call back and ask you a question about caller or two after I had called in. Can't remember gentleman's name, Dave, I think. Called in and you had said that eventually you have to talk to these people. Maybe I misunderstood you, but you're eventually, you can bomb all this stuff. Is that what you said, that eventually we should sit down and talk to the leaders of Iran and figure out a solution?
0: Absolutely.
3: Okay. So
0: absolutely.
3: Here's my question. Why?
0: Okay. I'll put it in a family term. We're going to say, for instance, you have a kid. We're going to say it's a teenage boy. And I don't have a teenage boy, so I don't know firsthand experience, right? But we're going to say you have a teenage son. He's going off the rails. And you've tried talking to him, and he's just disobeying. He's just causing chaos in your house. Just chaos. Okay? And you kind of deploy the same token of you don't negotiate with terrorists. You put him in the corner, you take away all of his tech, you put him in his room, you ground him, you take all the things away from him. Okay? Then what?
3: I mean, is he let me just make sure we're clear on this. Is he trying to kill me and my entire family? Is he trying to destroy everything we stand for in this country? Is this teenage boy we're talking about, am I asleep at night wondering if he's going to stab me in the throat? Because that's who Iran is, the leadership.
0: Sure. That's a fair question, but hang on. But just go with me with this analogy real quick.
3: Okay.
0: Because if you're asking me how I think about it, this is honestly how I think about it. Is, okay, we've shown strength. We've shown that we can kick your butt. And we can take all the stuff away from you. We've shown that. We've demonstrated that. Now you're in your room. Okay. Let's take some time out and let's see if we can figure this out. Okay? Because you're not just talking about, to take the analogy in your direction, or be worried that he's going to kill you at night. Okay, no, but are we worried that Iran is going to kill us at night right now?
3: No. Iran is capable of all kinds of things. They fund terrorism all over the world. Iran is a government, as you know, I'm sure you know this, has the most American blood on their hands than any other country in the world at this moment, funding terrorist organizations specifically set up and funded to kill Americans, not to mention Jewish people or anybody else of that manner.
0: Sure.
3: So I guess my biggest thing is I do have four children. They're all adults now.
0: Sure.
3: And they have to live in this world and raise their children in this world. And if we don't take out the radicals that are leading Iran, they're going to have to deal with this. Their children are going to have to deal with this because it's ideological, right? It's extreme Islam. And if you're not with them, they want you gone. And it's just, that's why I wanted to know why you want to sit down with them, because
0: you and I have different thresholds, I think, of what we aim for. Thanks for the call. We're running kind of short on time right now, and I see you've got a couple of calls. I've got to take this commercial break. Hold the lines. We've only got about 3 minutes left in this segment. More to come.
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0: All right, so can you actually negotiate with terrorists? I mean, this is a phrase we've heard for a number of years now. And my thought is at some point after you've shown strength, after you've taken their goodies away, you've taken their military away, you've bombed their radars, you've done, you know, you've demonstrated your power and might. At some point, you still have to, these people still exist on the earth. That ideology still exists on the earth, and you have to figure out how to deal with it, how to live with it. 775-5559. Caller, go ahead. You're on the air. Thanks for holding.
1: Yeah, Packer lady doesn't know what she's talking about. She's never been in a war. I've been in several. And the fact that she was married to somebody who was former military still doesn't make sense. She was ever been in one. She doesn't know what she's talking about. And her ex was never in Iran because we've never had boots on the ground in Iran. Thank you.
0: Hey, thanks for the call. 775-5559. Caller, you're on the air.
2: Yeah, I believe Packer lady was referring to Iraq and Afghanistan, not Iran. When it comes to what Mark Rusted is saying and what you are going back and forth with him about, I think what Mark needs to understand is it comes down to this. His solution, as he put it, was basically to drop a tactical nuke in Tehran. The leadership is not there. The IRGC is spread throughout the nation. You're going to maybe kill a few of them, but you're going to kill a lot more civilians instead. And if you think the clamor over 150 schoolgirls is bad, try wiping out an entire capital city. And to top it all off, what it really comes down to is this. It's like you say, it's about general negotiations with somebody in order to try and improve things overall for all of the people there. If you think you can go in and just take over, people have a short memory and they've forgotten Afghanistan. And if they don't think we tried hard there, then they need to talk to some people who actually were there. It's not as simple as people will try and make it out to be. And as for the idea of a surgical strike, Norman Schwarzkopf put it best during Gulf War I when a reporter asked him the question about using specialty ordnance and surgical strikes. He said, if you want a surgical strike, call a surgeon. The military does it differently.
0: Yeah. So Texter did write in, says it wasn't Mark Rusted on the phone. I'm not sure who it was, but FYI. Oh. So I don't know. I have no idea. So, but thanks for that. Thanks for the call. 775-5559. Caller, go ahead. You're on the air. You've got about 40 seconds.
1: Yeah, Packer lady said her ex-husband was in Iraq, Iran, Afghanistan, and all over the Middle East. She doesn't know what she's talking about, and it's embarrassing when she calls in with crap like that, which she doesn't know about. It's embarrassing to veterans also. Thank you.
0: Hey, thanks for the call. I mean, that was my generation, but as I've stated many times, I'm blind in my left eye, and I actually tried signing up for the military and for the armed forces, and they never returned my calls. I am sorry that I did not get an opportunity to be able to do so. Texter writes in, we got 15 seconds. Please correct the record. That was absolutely not me. That was not Mark Rusted on the phone. So FYI, I see we've got a caller again. We've got like 7 seconds. So y'all have a, y'all stick around. Not have a wonderful day. This is just the first hour. There's more to come.
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12: ABC News, I'm Michelle Franzen. The Trump administration proposing a rule change for citizenship applications. If approved, the cost of applying could increase by more than $550. It still has to go through a two-month review period. ABC's Luke Barr has more.
13: A new proposed rule by the Trump administration might make it more costly to become a U.S. citizen. The administration is proposing to raise the fee to file a citizenship form from $760 to $1,330, an increase of 75%. The current fees, they say, don't cover the cost of the application process.
12: Both the U.S. and Iran say they're making progress on talks for a permanent ceasefire deal. The reopening of the Strait of Hormuz also helping gas prices to drop a bit in the U.S. Health and Human Services says a 42-day quarantine period has ended for 18 Americans exposed to the hantavirus on a cruise ship. And legendary music producer Clive Davis has died. He was credited for discovering music icons, including Aretha Franklin and Whitney Houston over the decades. This is ABC News. UK Prime Minister Keir Starmer announcing he's resigning following pressure within his own party to step down. He'll stay on as Prime Minister until elections are held in July. Andy Burnham, who's seen as a top candidate to replace Starmer, was sworn in as MP for Makerfield today. Former Federal Reserve Chair Alan Greenspan has died.
14: Appointed by Ronald Reagan, Alan Greenspan knew the global economy was changing, as he once told Congress.
15: It's becoming increasingly conceptual and less physical. More services and less physical goods.
14: Greenspan oversaw a period of unprecedented prosperity through the 1990s, but his policies were later blamed for contributing to the housing crisis and global recession of 2008. Brian Clark, ABC News.
12: Greenspan was 100. In Southern California, fire crews continue to battle flare-ups of the massive warehouse fire in Boyle Heights in East L.A. It's been burning since Wednesday with thick black billowing smoke in the air. Michelle Franzen, ABC News.
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16: Looking for mid-70s today? Your KNOX five-day forecast follows the news. Good afternoon. Here are your latest stories. Two women were seen on surveillance video stealing donations from a Grand Forks thrift store after hours. The pair are accused of pulling up to the store, taking a pile of donations left outside and taking off. The St. Joseph's Social Care and Thrift Store asking community members to please only leave donations at the building weekdays from 8 a.m. to 5 p.m. A former Minot Rural Fire Department Assistant Chief pleading not guilty to child sex crimes. 59-year-old Robert Knuth has been charged with two counts of allegedly having child sexual abuse material on a work phone while he was serving as a fire trainer. He is out on bond and awaiting trial. The Department of Mineral Resources says oil production in North Dakota down in April compared to March. The state produced slightly more than 34.1 million barrels of oil in April. That is the equivalent of more than 1.13 million barrels per day. And North Dakota leaders Friday appointed Burley County Sheriff Kelly Laban to the North Dakota Ethics Commission. Laban will succeed former Chair Cynthia Lindquist, who left the board earlier this month to pursue a job out of state. Laban will serve the remainder of Lindquist's term, which ends in August of 2027. This comes after Pam Sharp named the new Ethics Commission chair. This look at news brought to you by Radium. I'm Jennifer Leverins, KNOX News.
0: Thank you, Jennifer. Our next update from the KNOX Newsroom will be at 4:30, news at the top, the bottom, and when it breaks on News Radio 1310, KNOX 103.3, 107.9, and on the KNOX app. Currently 76 degrees outside the studio. Today, partly sunny skies. Mark Ewan says a high of 75. I have to disagree with him. I'm going to say 76. Variable winds under 10. Tonight, mostly cloudy with light rain coming in later tonight. A low of 54, easterlies to 12. On Tuesday, showers coming through the area, maybe a storm or two with a highs of 72. Wednesday, afternoon storms again with highs around 70. Thursday and Friday, isolated showers with mid-70s. Up to 3/4 of an inch of rain this week. That's Mark Cuban's forecast throughout the day and severe weather information. 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

0: Good afternoon. This is Aaron McWilliams. Always good to be with you. Texter writes in regarding Packer Lady. It says, Packer Lady's call was very sincere and had every right to share her thoughts. What she shared had credibility. And we encourage everybody to call in and share your thoughts, share your feelings on things. Right now, we're talking about the Iran war. Again, it seems like that's the topic of a lot of conversations. But it does seem that while in is it Switzerland? Yeah, I think they're in Switzerland. Okay, J.D. Vance and Kushner and others, and both sides, American and Iran, both said there's progress toward peace talks. I don't understand how there were some people who can say that's a bad thing. The Strait of Hormuz is open. Oil is moving through, maybe not at the rates they once were. And gas prices are dropping. They're not at $4 anymore. I just drove from Newtown and I gassed up at like $3.59. Yesterday I was in Fargo and I gassed up there for, what was it, $3.49? $3.39, I think I found in Fargo. I don't know what it is here in Grand Forks today, but it's not $4 anymore. Gas is already dropping. It's already dropping quite a bit. I mean, what is that, 70 cents, 80 cents? That's pretty good. I mean, gas goes up, gas goes down. I mean, during the pandemic, you know, it went up a bit, then it went down, and then it stayed down a little bit. So 775-5559. Love to hear from you. Caller, go ahead. You're on the air.
1: Okay. Let's make sure the haters are listening here first for just a second. So, you know what? I did say Iran in my call, and I apologize for that. Okay. I'm also multitasking, doing like four different things right now. So doesn't lend any less credibility, but you know what? Let's go back and correct that phone call to make it just a little bit more credible then. So Iraq, Kuwait, Saudi, Afghanistan, I have letters from all different areas that he was in. And he was in the military for 20 years. I do think I do know what I'm talking about and carry plenty of credibility. And my daughter has had to suffer from his trauma and PTSD that he suffered from every place he saw in the Middle East. And I lived with the emotional and physical abuse from that man that he came back because he didn't handle his trauma and his PTSD very well. So anyway, so everybody who wants to think that I have no idea what I'm talking about, you can bite me.
0: You know, and I appreciate your calling. I think, you know, I think that's probably a side of the story we don't hear often. We hear from the soldiers who were there, you know, who participated, who gave their lives. You know, we hear from that side, but we don't often hear from the spouse at home. We really don't. I mean, think about, when's the last time you heard a story from the spouse at home of what it was like living with a soldier who came back and struggled?
1: Yeah, no, it is not easy. And he refused to get help for years. Years and years and years. And you know what? He finally did go get help and he's remarried now. And he's happy now, or happier. I don't know if he's fully fixed or fully well or whatever you want to call it. But, you know, I wish him the best. I don't talk to him. So I don't know. My daughter doesn't even have a relationship with him because he's so, I think, still on the level. So,
0: that's sad. That to me is also a tragedy. Daughter loses, I mean, when a wife loses her husband and a daughter loses her dad, but and he's still
1: he
0: there.
1: He chose that in a way, though. Yeah, he was married before me and had two kids with his first wife. And then we were together. And he doesn't have a relationship with any of his three children because of his way that he handled himself all those years. And, you know, he just didn't handle his life the right way, and he turned to alcohol and turned to everything else from the trauma and from the PTSD and all the rest of that stuff, and just didn't handle it.
0: Sure.
1: hey, you know well
0: the,
1: at all.
0: Thanks for the call, and thanks for sharing your story. 775-5559. Texter writes in and says, I wonder if she ever picked up a weapon and killed another human being like I did. Try straightening that out in your head. Justify a murderer from somebody you have never met because you were told to under the direction of political nonsense and the industrial military complex. If you were in war and you shot someone, that is not murder. And if you think about that, then I pity you. I think that's the challenge. If you really think about it in that term, I think that's a grave challenge for you. However, just saying what I did was challenging and you have no idea what I did and you can't relate to that. I bet you've never been a wife at home when your spouse is fighting and then comes back with PTSD and other things either. I bet you've never been that wife. Maybe you have. Not judging. Yeah, I'm totally judging. Give me a chance. 775-5559. Caller, you're on the air. Go ahead.
2: Hey, Aaron.
0: What you got?
2: Could KNOS limit Packer Lady to like 30 seconds or a minute of conversation?
0: I could.
2: Instead of taking up 2 hours of broadcast time at Layton Media a day.
0: Well, I could also limit the amount of time somebody calls in and complains about another caller.
2: Oh, you could. Yeah.
0: So I think I'm going to go ahead and do that. I'm going to do that. There you go. All right. 775-5559. Caller, you're on the air.
3: Hey, Aaron. Say, going through a divorce is like a war. You try to get counseling. If that doesn't work, one party files for a divorce. If it can't be divided peacefully, you go to court, hire lawyers, judge, social workers, psychologists to try and resolve it. If one party is still unreasonable, like the Iranians are, and they're harming your child, then the only thing is death. I thank God every day that my ex-wife killed herself. I spent $500,000 in 14 years.
0: I can't. Okay, I don't know quite what to do with that. I dumped the last part of that. I don't know if I dumped it in time. So we're going to pick up then. 775-5559. Texter writes in and says, when are the nuptials between Packer Lady and Nashville guy? Oh, gosh. So, yeah, I don't know. So I guess you can tell me. I don't know what got out from that last call or not. I tried. I may have missed it, though. So another, so I'm just trying to pick up the pieces here. I'm looking at a text from a guy that apparently served in that saw some action and shot somebody while in action. And he's trying to put it together in his head on justifying a murder from somebody and then blaming it on political nonsense and industrial military complex. You know, that seems to me really sad that you would be that you would be doing a job, that you would be defending our country and fighting for our country, and that you would take an action under orders and then see it as murder and have that affect the rest of your life. And maybe that happens a lot. I've never been in that situation. But is that, I mean, and I'd love to hear from you. Is that a common thing? Is that something that really, that those who are fighting for us, those who are in the Army, in the Navy, the Air Force, is that something that they really struggle with? I have no experience on that. But I could imagine that if that is your mindset, that if you don't see it as a justified war and you don't see it as doing a good thing, I guess I could see that it would be a challenge. But I could see that. 775-5559. We're going to go in and take our commercial break a little early. More to come.
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1: You know, sometimes you just need a reset. And so we have to take that commercial break early. I just need a little bit of reset after that last call. Anytime somebody calls in and says something like that, I just, you know, it throws you off because you're not really sure what to do. And then by the time I heard it and I tried dumping it, I think I missed it. So I apologize. I'll try and do better for you. 775-5559. 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
1: Go ahead.
2: My heart goes out to Packer Lee. I worked with PTSD veterans for about 12 years. I saw them break down first time in front of me. It took my breath away. I saw the anguish, the pain, the suffering that they go through, and their families. It was hard. I had to get up and walk away from my office and reset myself several times.
1: Sure.
2: So my heart goes out to her. I just want to let you know that.
1: I appreciate it. I appreciate the call because I don't think we give enough. I don't think we give enough attention to the spouses of those in foreign wars. I really don't. Because I do know that that's got to be challenging. I don't have any firsthand experience, as you guessed. But I could imagine that's challenging. I had a text earlier in the last hour that I didn't get a chance to get to, but I wanted to come back to it. 775-5559. Somebody wrote in. They said, and a good and powerful God didn't stop it. He was talking about Iran, and this is when we were talking about Iran and the bombings and whatnot over there regarding the school kids. And a good and powerful God didn't stop it. Why not? Free will? And I did fight for a second Gulf War and shot and killed somebody I never knew. Try that on and live with it. You know, it's, I just wanted to touch on this for a second. Is this idea that a good and powerful God would stop all bad things from happening? Then how good is a God that interferes in everything in your life? I mean, as in like, and never allows a single bad thing to ever happen. Is that a good and powerful God in your mind? Is that actually the definition of a good and powerful God? If you never knew anything bad, anything evil in your life, then how in the world would you ever know something that's truly good? If there were bad things, if there were no bad things, and if everybody, I've made this statement before, but if there were no bad things and everybody had everything they possibly wanted, all of the food they wanted, the vehicle, their dream house, their dream job, their dream not to have a job, you know, if they had absolutely everything they wanted, what need is it then? What good is it then for you to be generous? Is there any need for you to be generous? Is there any need for you to show compassion? If a good and powerful God stopped all of that from happening and you had everything you needed, then what is incumbent upon you? As a free-willed human being, what is it that you need to do? What is your mission in life then? Why bother waking up in the morning if you have nothing to do? And so if you have no reason to do anything, then that leads you to the conclusion then there would be no point in us being here at all. Would there? 775-55

0: might get a bloody nose. But when you got armies involved, people are going to die. And that's the sad thing.
1: Yeah.
0: I guess that's all I've got to say on the subject.
1: I appreciate it, and I appreciate the call. 775-5559. Texter writes in and says, what about children born with cancer? Okay, what about it? That's a terrible, horrible thing. But let me ask you, because I've, as many of you know, as most of you know, I lost a wife to cancer when I was just 24. That was a terrible, horrible thing. But you know what? I learned a lot, and I became a better person because of it. But I wish that my beautiful wife would have cancer and die? No. Nobody wishes that. But that's the glory of God. I don't want to get preachy, but that's the glory of God. It's the fact that something good can come out of something bad if you let it. But if you just hold on to it, it's just always going to be bad. 775-5559. Caller, go ahead. You're on the air.
2: Okay. So those texting in about, why God allows this stuff. Well, they should appreciate the doctrine of the great and powerful Oz. So, in other words, don't pay any attention to the man behind the curtain.
1: I'm not drawing the connection here. I'm just a bit denser than most, but help me out. Spell it out for me because I'm just not getting it.
2: You ever seen The Wizard of Oz?
1: I have, yes.
2: Okay, and Oz was the great and powerful.
1: Yes.
2: But then, the Tin Man, the Lion, Dorothy, and the Straw Guy, they were wanting all this stuff. But, the great and powerful Oz could not deliver it. You're not connecting,
1: okay.
2: Huh?
1: No, I'm getting. I told you. We all know that I'm slower than most people. I'm getting it. I have a hard time with an analogy of God being the Wizard of Oz. My brain stops there after Aaron, I've been.
2: Aaron.
1: Yes.
2: Do you know what a joke is?
1: No.
2: Jocularity.
1: No.
2: Oh, you don't?
1: No, okay. No. I learned about it in grade school one time, but again, the Louisiana public school education thing, it still comes up, man. I still struggle with that.
2: Right.
1: Yeah.
2: Yeah. So I'm sure kids in your school gave you a wedgie or two.
1: And noogies is mostly the swirlies. It was mostly the swirlies. I can tell you for sure they weren't breath mints.
2: Oh, yeah.
1: Yeah.
2: I forgot about the swirlies.
1: Yeah.
2: Okay.
1: Hey, thanks for the call. 775-5559. Dexter writes in, where'd it go? It went somewhere. Here we go. Death and suffering to the innocent, God's will. There's a difference between God's will and God and what God wants. Death and suffering to the innocent. You see, that's a whole theological conversation. I don't know that the listening audience of the great KNOX, of the Grand Forks, actually wants to hear me pontificate and talk about the nature of God and, from a philosophical point of view. I mean, say maybe pulling up Thomas Aquinas or, Bonaventure or one of those. I don't know if that's actually the conversation we want to have today. I'm happy to, but only if you say so. 775-5559. Caller, go ahead. You're on the air.
3: Hi there. I'm thinking about a few people I know that fought, and I'm just going to say the Gulf War, I know a lot of Vietnam vets and some World War II vets, of course. Like this post, what do they call it? Post-war what? Or what do those initials stand for?
1: Prisoners of War.
3: No. Like this, what they suffer after the
1: PTSD.
3: Okay, so I totally believe that's a real thing. But I'm thinking of one individual in particular, what he suffered as
4: what he suffered through as a child.

0: coming from a home that was like totally broken, totally a place where you wouldn't want to grow up. And I think whether you go to war after that or go become a radio station guy or a astronaut or policeman, I believe that's the culprit. Even more, not to compare it to the post-war syndrome or whatever, but childhood plays a big part in how you're going to carry out a relationship or if you're going to drink and do it. I mean, war could probably be a little icing on the cake or whatever, but childhood is the big one.
1: Well, and
0: where did you grow up?
1: Well, and I think what you're alluding to there is the fact that how you actually handle something in life, you know, makes a big difference of how you grow up and how you look at the world. I mean, you can go to war. I mean, there's plenty of people who go to war and come back and live normal, healthy, happy lives.
0: Totally.
1: Who fought right next to the guy who came back from that exact same situation on the exact same mission and struggled their entire life.
0: Yeah. Now, personality, that's going to be another one. But I just know, and I'm thinking of one guy in particular, where he's gone now. He was one of the most patriotic people I've ever met, and true to his military roots and to the United States of America. But what he went through as a child is why he turned out the way he did.
1: Yeah. I appreciate it. Thanks for the call. 775-5559. On to our KNOX newsroom. More to come right after this.
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3: Looking for a high in the mid-70s today. Your KNOX five-day forecast follows the news. Good afternoon. Here are your latest stories. A North Dakota man has been sentenced to 20 years in prison for selling fentanyl that led to the overdose death of a Pipestone, Minnesota man. 46-year-old Jake Northern pleaded guilty to fentanyl trafficking in U.S. District Court. He admitted he intentionally distributed pressed fentanyl pills to users and other distributors. In April 2023, Northern sold pressed fentanyl pills to a 26-year-old man who later died from an overdose. President Donald Trump is planning to attend the dedication of the Theodore Roosevelt Presidential Library as part of the Freedom 250 celebration. Trump will cut the ribbon on the library and national park. Registration is available on the Freedom 250 website. Minot State University receiving a $500,000 investment to launch a new engineering program. The program will match another $250,000 loan from the North Dakota Higher Education Challenge Grant. School President Dr. Steve Shirley says the school has never offered a bachelor's degree in engineering, but the program already has a dozen students enrolled for the fall. And the Grand Forks Public Library hosting an event called Preschool Storytime with a Cop on Tuesday, June 23rd. Officers from the Grand Forks Police Department will share read-alouds, interactive moments, and stories about their work. The event takes place at 10 o'clock. This look at news brought to you by Grand Cities Monument. I'm Jennifer Leverenz, KNOX News.
1: Thank you, Jennifer. Our next update from the KNOX newsroom will be at 5:02. 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You know, sometimes, guys, sometimes you just get on that roll and then you just fumble things. You know, it's like watching the play. You know, it's like watching... It's like watching somebody run in for a touchdown and then all of a sudden they fumble it like at the 2-yard line. Well, that's what I do sometimes. Anyway, you're listening to KNOX. Let's go to the weather. You know, I got like four screens around me, five screens around me, and I'm reading things and I'm listening, and sometimes I'm just not as fast as others. All right, 75 degrees. We dipped down a little bit. We hit a high today of like 76 a little while ago. Now it's dipped down to 75. Today, partly sunny skies, a high of 75. Variable winds under 10. Tonight, mostly cloudy. We've got some rain coming through the area with a low of 54. Easterlies to 12. On Tuesday, showers are also coming through. We might have a storm or two with a high of 72. Wednesday, afternoon showers again with a high of 70. Thursday and Friday, isolated showers again. Highs near mid-70s, up to 3/4 of an inch of rain this week. 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

0: So the question came up last hour that I read was, why does, essentially the age-old question, why do bad things happen to good people? Why does a good and powerful almighty God allow terrible, horrible things to happen in the world? And the innocents, don't forget about the innocents. And I opined, and I try to strike this balance. And you can tell me if I do a good job or not. You're the only judge there is, really. Is that, you know, I'll try to answer a question the best I can. But I don't want to spend too much time on it because I know that too much religious talk is just kind of annoying, you know, to some people. And that's cool. And we're not a religious station. And I don't pretend to be. So there you have it. However, if you wanted to keep a conversation going, I'm happy to. Text or wrote in at 775-5559. People tend to get wrapped up in their lives and don't have time for God. Sometimes he allows struggles in life to bring you closer to him. I've had plenty of health challenges over the past couple of years and has intensified my relationship with Jesus Christ. As it should. As it should. I mean, I've shared with you guys a number of the struggles that I've had in my life. I mean, from losing my wife to cancer to losing a business, you know, an election, other businesses, you know, my beautiful wife, Sarah, got diagnosed with cancer a couple of years ago. Thank God she's actually doing great now. And she had a couple of months ago, she had her last 2 months ago, 2 months ago, she had her last scan and she was clear. So praise the Lord that we're actually doing all right. Now, she's deaf as a doornail. So you don't want to talk about a struggle in her life. She's going deaf. And this is kind of a challenge in our life. She's now almost, I think she's completely deaf in her left ear. Her right ear. She's completely deaf in her right ear. I am completely blind in my left eye, which means if we stand side by side, she better be on my right side so I can see her and she can hear me. If she stands on my left side, she can't hear me and I can't see her. But, you know, that's how it goes. 775-5559. Caller, you're on the air.
1: Yeah, hey, Mac. Why is it that God allows bad things to happen to good people?
0: How else would you have it?
1: You know what? First of all, it's this really childish take on it. Like, well, you know, God didn't heal my mom. You know, I prayed to God. You know, my mom was sick and my mom died. So I don't believe in God. You know, as though God was just a genie in a bottle to grant people's wishes. No, that is really childish. We're here to do God's will, not the other way around. Okay. People don't understand. We currently live in what the Bible calls the dispensation of the grace of God. That's Ephesians 3:2. We do not live like back in the day, and God just simply is not dealing with humanity the same way that he might have done with Old Testament Israel, where he was like directly intervening in their circumstances. I do not believe God does that today. God loved us at the cross. Okay, we have a Bible, and honestly, right now, that's all we're going to get. God is not. If you want to hear God speak to you, read the Bible out loud. Okay, that's God speaking to you. You're not going to get anything else. We got to get over this childish notion that God is just like a genie in a bottle or the Wizard of Oz, and he's just here to grant your wishes. Okay. And where are the pastors in this town, by the way? I've wondered. How many churches are in this town? How many pastors? I don't think I've ever heard any of them call in and try to relate a Bible position on anything. It's pathetic. They're just a bunch of hirelings. They're just in it for the tithe. And that's really all they care about.
0: I appreciate that. You know, there's, and I get in this position where, you know, I want to facilitate a conversation, but I don't want to be too preachy because we're not a religious station. We're a secular, you know, we're a secular radio station, but I want to be able to facilitate a conversation and be able to subtly lead people in that direction. And that's, that's my personal goal. But I find myself at this odd intersection, you know. And so when I think about that question, you know, and thanks for the call. When I think about that question of why do bad things happen to good people, I'm reminded about there is a Latin phrase that Thomas Aquinas uses. When was Thomas Aquinas? Like the 1300s. If you ever want to look up really lengthy, heady kind of things, then, you know, look up Thomas Aquinas Summa Theologica. But he has a Latin word there. It's called the summo bonum, basically the ultimate good, that God is the ultimate good. And one of the things he posits is that when we ask the question of why do bad things happen to good people or the innocent, well, you have to then ask the question is that a good? It may not be the good that you see, but is there a better good that you don't see? Or do you trust summo bonum? Do you trust that God is the ultimate good and actually knows more than you? Since, by the way, he did create you, like it or not. 775-5559. Caller, you're on the air.
2: Well, in the Bible, Jesus says, ask and it will be given. So knock and the door will be open. So God does answer prayers. Every day he is. And sometimes the answer is no. Sometimes it's yes, but not now, not yet. And sometimes the answer is yet. So I've had many instances of God answering a prayer of mine to come into a situation where somebody needed help or healing or the help with whatever circumstance was going on. Sometimes the answer to that prayer came a year later, but the answer did come. And I think what it causes us to do is to remain faithful as we wait.
0: Absolutely.
2: And I think that is what sometimes people lose track of, is that idea that, well, your part is to be faithful. And God does answer prayers. And I would hope that, you know, he does realize that. And God does love him and will always love him. And God wants to hear from us. Our main objective is to worship God, to keep God at the center of our lives, and to do God's will. You are correctly right. Our will should equal God's will. They should be equal. We should be reflecting Jesus to others in the world in all that we do.
0: Absolutely.
2: And God does answer prayers, and miracles have happened, and I am convinced of that because it's happened in my own life with people in my life and friends of mine, and we just trust. And that's what faith is all about, just trusting. And we know that Jesus is with us and came for us. He's with us, and it's not just the cross and it's over with. He's with us. His Spirit is with us. And it just takes that faith and trusting in a higher being. And
0: so let me ask you this. If you pray, because I'm fairly certain you would give the same exact answer that I would. So I'm going to ask you, if you pray for patience, what do you think is going to happen?
2: Well, what sometimes happens is I'm behind somebody in the grocery store and I'm needing to get somewhere and I'm stuck behind somebody who's taking longer than I think they should or something's going on. And I always remind myself, okay, I think God needs me to work on my patience. And so he's giving me this circumstance where I have to be patient.
0: Yes.
2: So what I do is I turn my mind toward praying for the person in front of me.
0: Yes.
2: Or
0: wouldn't it be nice,
2: the
0: though?
2: Behind me.
0: You know, I completely agree with you and I appreciate the call. But wouldn't it really be cool if you said, God, I really need some patience. And then magically you were like, oh, wow, I am magically so much more patient than I was 10 seconds ago. Wow, that's amazing. No. It's like, I want to know more about something. It's not going to magically download into my head. You know, now that would be cool. That would be Elon Musk like brain chip. That's a different conversation, but that's kind of cool too, by the way. No, you actually have to go out and learn it. And I think God gives us those opportunities. Caller, go ahead. You're on the air.
3: Yeah, your second to last caller was inaccurate. You actually have Pastor Paul Knight on the radio here, speaking the truth, and he's very knowledgeable. So your caller was saying that where are the pastors calling in? He's one of the best. I'm just saying.
0: Sure. I think what he so. I don't know if he knew that about Pastor Paul or not, but I think what he was also referring to is when these questions come up, if there are pastors who are listening, why aren't they calling in and supporting the community in that role, in a live role, not just a block of time? I think I don't know the caller's intent, but I would grant him that one.
3: I can see that, but you know what? Maybe these pastors are busy.
0: You mean like pastoring and taking care of their flock?
3: Yeah.
0: Yeah.
3: Just saying.
0: Yeah.
3: So
0: anyway. That makes sense. Hey, thanks for the call. 775-5559. Texter writes in and says, why the innocent and children? All right. Let me ask you this. If you were an innocent child, and if you have the same thoughts and the same world philosophy, and you believe as I do, and as many Bible-believing Christians do, if you have a innocent child and they die, where do you believe that child is going? Do you believe that that soul is better on earth serving your purpose and your happiness? Or do you believe that innocent child who died from whatever reason is better in heaven and is now happier in heaven? Or are you personally sad because you didn't get what you wanted? Who's to say? I'm Aaron McWilliams. More to come right after this.
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0: Good afternoon. This is Aaron McWilliams. Thanks for joining me this afternoon. It's always an honor to be here with you. You know, I guess we're talking about God today. That just happens to be the topic. Others brought it up. I didn't. If you want to chime in on the conversation, I'd love for you to. 775-5559. The ultimate question has been asked and put to the test. Why do bad things happen to good people? I propose summum bonum, meaning that God is the ultimate good. Caller, go ahead. You're on the air.
1: So as a parent of a child that's had cancer, I want to tell this story. So every night when we do our prayers with the kids, everybody goes around the room and everybody, you know, each person gets the opportunity to, you know, things that they're thankful for and things that they would like to pray for. And this last year on New Year's, we asked the kids to expand on that, of, you know, kind of a recap of the whole year. And when my wife said her portion, she said, you know, I'm not thankful that our son got cancer, but thankful that God got us through it. And after it was done, the son that had the cancer, and this cancer ended up in a leg amputation and things of that nature. So it was not an easy road. And he goes, Mom, you're not happy that I got cancer? She's like, well, of course not. And he says back to her, he's like, well, I am. He goes, I wouldn't have the relationship with Jesus that I do now if I didn't get cancer.
0: That's cool.
1: Just wanted to share that.
0: That's really cool. Thank you so much for calling in and sharing that story. And good for you. Good for your son. And, you know, that means that you did something right as a dad. If your son is saying that to you, that means you did something right. I remember my late wife, we were filming kind of a documentary about her, and she was, I have this on video, and she was probably about a week and a half out, maybe about a week and a half before she passed. She shot her last video, and it was, she was swollen at the time, and she had an oxygen tube in her nose, and we were draining off fluids that she was retaining from her liver, and it was bad, you know. And she was in a hospice bed, you know, in her home, and she looked really bad, and she was videoing, she was doing this video, and she said that she's learned now, and I wish I could do as good of a job as she did, but she said that she has learned that God has stripped everything from her, every little bit, her ability to wash dishes, her ability to make dinner, her ability to wash clothes, her ability to brush her own teeth. And what she said was that she learned that God wanted to strip everything from her until all she had left was him. That was it. And that really hit me, and that resonates with me, is that I think that happens sometimes, is that when we are struggling and we are really suffering with something, is God actually just trying to get your attention again and say, you know what, maybe just scale back a little bit, learn what's really important. I was given the gift, you know, early on in my life, I was given the gift that I got a chance to learn that and to know that early in my life. And I didn't have to wait until I was in my 50s or 60s or 70s. I got to learn that at, you know, my early 20s. And that was quite the lesson. That was quite the lesson to actually learn early. 775-5559. Texter writes in and says, why do people only say thank God for that only when good things happen? Yeah. Because I don't know that we actually recognize, or do we pay attention enough that, hey, this bad thing happened and now I'm on a different track. You know, when I'm dumb comparison to many of your stories. When I lost an election in 2020 during COVID, I was really frustrated. I was really frustrated. I kind of lost my identity as the politician, as the up and coming legislator, you know, and I lost that identity. But you know what? Had I still been in the legislature, I wouldn't be talking to you right now. You likely would never hear my voice. And so I have the opportunity then, because of that, to be able to talk to you. And that's really cool. I don't know if, I mean, if you're listening to me, I don't know if that's a good thing for you or not. Or you're just waiting, you know, to hear the news here at the top of the hour. But I think things happen in our lives that are hard. But if we have the wisdom to be able to look at it and we have the humility to look at it, we say, you know what? This is part of the experience. This is part of life. And you just, like, I expect that at some point my washer and dryer are going to break. I expect that. I expect at some point my truck is going to break down. I just, those are things you come to expect. But are we actually living for this world or are we living for the next world? If you're living for the next world and you got your eyes fixed on a different place, well, then all the little things that happen are just the little things along the journey. And are you actually taking those things and incorporating into the journey? Are you, you know, complaining every second of the day about something that happened to you 50 years ago? Just enjoy the journey. I'm Aaron McWilliams. More to come after the top of the hour.
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12: ABC NBC News, I'm Michelle Franzen. Talks continue in Switzerland to finalize a permanent peace deal between the U.S. and Iran, both sides agreeing to a 60-day roadmap. Talks now shifting to nuclear issues and sanctions. President Trump in the Oval Office today during an executive signing, telling reporters he thinks the diplomatic negotiations will avoid another escalation at the Strait of Hormuz and praised the U.S. naval blockade.
13: I think the blockade was more impactful than dropping bombs, if you want to know the truth. It was, like I said, they call it the steel wall. Nobody got through. Not one ship got through, able to go to Iran.
12: Oil prices.
13: They got through. We wanted them to go through.
12: Oil prices are easing along with gas prices at the pump in the U.S. Analysts say it will take longer, though, to return to pre-war prices. A gallon of regular dipping below $4 a gallon. Clive Davis has died, the music promoter credited for discovering some of the greatest singers and bands of the past three generations, from Whitney Houston to Billy Joel and Santana. Davis was 94. This is ABC News. In Southern California, fire crews continuing to battle flare-ups of the massive warehouse fire in Boyle Heights, East Los Angeles. It's been burning since Wednesday. Thick, black, billowing smoke filling the air. ABC's Melissa Adan has more on the impact.
14: Unhealthy air quality in parts of Los Angeles, and all of this is due to this massive warehouse fire that is burning. It has been smoldering for days now, and now a state of emergency has been declared. We can see those smoke and plumes from miles and miles away. LA officials handing out masks and air purifiers to people because we are talking about 85 million pounds of food that is decaying and burning. Officials say that this could possibly burn for weeks.
12: In Utah, a fast-moving wildfire triggering evacuations near Eureka, southwest of Provo. It's charred nearly 22,000 acres and is 0% contained. It is the biggest of 11 wildfires burning across the state. I'm Michelle Franzen, ABC News.
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15: Looking for mid-70s today? Your KNOX five-day forecast follows the news. Good afternoon. Here are your latest stories. Two women were seen on surveillance video stealing donations from a Grand Forks thrift store after hours. The pair are accused of pulling up to the store and taking a pile of donations left outside. St. Joseph's Social Care and Thrift Store is asking community members to please stop leaving donations outside the building after hours. The store is open weekdays from 8 to 5. North Dakota lawmakers considering changes to state law to encourage the development of nuclear power. One potential change is an exception to the prohibition on storing high-level radioactive waste in the state. Current law bans it, but an executive with Nucleon Energy, the consultant hired to study the topic, warned the ban could stop developers from even considering a construction of a nuclear reactor in the state. The North Dakota Industrial Commission appointed a new CEO of the North Dakota Mill and Elevator. Kathy Dubb named president and CEO. Dubb has worked for the mill since 2014, first as a controller and later as chief financial officer. The state-owned North Dakota Mill and Elevator is self-funded and the largest single-site mill in North America. And the Grand Forks Public Library hosting an event called Preschool Storytime with a Cop tomorrow. Officers from the Grand Forks Police Department will share read-alouds, interactive moments, and stories about their work. The event starts at 10. This look at news brought to you by Botzer Garage. I'm Jennifer Leverenz, KNOX News.
0: Thank you, Jennifer. Our next update from the KNOX newsroom will be at 5:30. 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And if you want to see my smiling face, you can log into the app. Yeah, and log into the app. I was supposed to have something to say after that. I don't. We're going to do the weather now. You know, these little crossovers just seem to be a challenge for me today. You know, I'm going to get better. I'm on all week this week. I'm going to clean it up. I'm going to clean up. It's going to be better. All right. 75 degrees outside the studio right now. Today, partly sunny skies with a high of 75. Variable winds under 10. Tonight, mostly cloudy skies. A late day rain, late night rain tonight. Rather, low 54 tonight. Easterlies to 12. On Tuesday, showers, maybe a storm coming through with the highs of 72. Tomorrow on Wednesday, those showers might linger around with some afternoon showers with a high of 70. Thursday and Friday, still more isolated showers, highs near the mid-70s. Up to 3/4 of an inch of rain this week. That ought to be good for the crops, right? The farmers, you guys are always complaining you don't have enough rain. Are you complaining you have too much rain? How is this? Is 3/4 of an inch, is that good this week or is that too much? That's Mark Cuban's forecast throughout the day. And severe weather information first brought to you by Crary Real Estate, helping Grand Forks families find homes for over 30 years.

0: Good afternoon. This is Aaron McWilliams, if you haven't figured that out just yet. So, texter writes in and says, 3/4 of an inch equals perfection. Excellent. Well, I'm glad our good Lord provided you with perfection in the amount of rain. You see, and that's something to be thankful for. We kind of talked about God all last hour, in one form or fashion, on why bad things happen to good people. Kind of the ultimate question. Unless, of course, you're listening to Hitchhiker's Guide to the Galaxy, and you're looking for the answer to life, the universe, and everything. Which, by the way, if you ask Google, if you say, hey, Google, what is the answer to life, the universe, and everything? What is that answer? Text in at 775-5559. 775-5559. What does Google say is the answer to life, the universe, and everything? Just waiting. It's going to happen. Somebody's going to text me, I'm sure. Now you're putting the phone down because I'm just calling your bluff. So, Dexter, while we're waiting for the answer to the life, the universe, and everything, somebody did text in and said, my wife's son died of a rare cancer in 2008 at 37. Several asked her, why did this happen to you, of all people? Your answer was, why not me? Her answer, not my answer, sorry. Her answer was, why not me? She continued saying, she had faith in God, and he knew I could accept it. Amen. Amen. I appreciate that story. So the answer has come in. If you were wondering what the answer to life, the universe, and everything is, the answer is, of course, 42, according to Hitchhiker's Guide to the Galaxy. So, and I happen to be, in fact, 42. So I think that makes me personally, or maybe all 42-year-olds, the answer. We are the answer. There was a story that my wife and I were reading last night, kind of catching up on things a little bit from being gone for a week. And I ran across this story on the KNOX News, KNOXradio.com. North Dakota man sentenced for fentanyl overdose death. And my wife and I had a disagreement on this, that a North Dakota man had been sentenced to 20 years in prison for selling fentanyl that led to an overdose death of a Pipstone, Minnesota man, and 46-year-old pleaded guilty to fentanyl trafficking. So here's my question to you guys. What do you think his sentence should have been? I mean, and this is where I come down on it. I'm a little conflicted on this, so my wife and I disagreed. My wife was on the side of, nope, he should get life in prison. I was on the side of, well, if there was a pharmacist that sold you aspirin, or you bought, or you got sold a bottle of pills, and you took all of them, and you commit suicide, should that pharmacist be held responsible? Now, did the guy know that this other person was going to overdose from fentanyl? Did he intend on that other person overdosing with fentanyl? Now, he knew the risk. I mean, this is kind of a dumb question, really. I mean, it's kind of a settled thing. We all kind of think, okay, drug dealers are bad, they're evil, they're horrible people, and they should all go to jail for life. You know, a lot of us kind of fall into that category. And I got to be honest with you, I'm kind of on the fence on this. I understand my wife's point of view and likely your point of view too. Well, the guy, you know, the guy's a dope head. He's a drug trafficker. We need to get him off the street. It's evil. It's evil. It's evil. Okay. But if we hold the same tone that, okay, guns don't kill people, people kill people. Then I take that same philosophy and I apply it to this drug dealer who sold some fentanyl and said, okay, he sold something to somebody who misused it and caused his own death. I mean, there's some comparisons to be made. If I sell a gun to you, maybe you buy a gun, maybe I'm a gun dealer, we'll just say it's all legal, okay? We're not even going to go the black market route. We're going to say it's all legal. If I sell you a gun and then you use it and you shoot yourself in the head with it, am I responsible for selling you the gun? I don't think so. No. No. 775-5559. Dexter Rice, and it says his sentence should be comparable to other fentanyl trafficking cases. He did not force a customer to buy fentanyl and OD. Keep in mind, junkies seek the down that kills users. They hear dude has a ton that killed three people, and they go to that dude for the product. Do people really do that? I mean, this is just the naive, your naive radio host actually asking a serious question. But like, do people actually do that? Do druggies, you know, if you're addicted to whatever it is you're addicted to, say, geez, this guy sold some stuff that killed three people and they get more customers? Is that a thing? That doesn't resonate in my head. I can't comprehend that thought. That, hey, I sold something that killed three people and my business goes up. That doesn't make any sense to me. That's kind of, I mean, just everything I know and understand about free market, you know, the free market economy just, you know, kind of vomits all over the place when I think about that. It just falls apart. I can't hold that thought. 775-5559. Caller, you're on the air.
1: Aaron, I think part of the answer to your question might be how the product, whatever it is, affects the individual. For example, when you have people serving alcohol in a bar,
0: yep.
1: If the servers continue to serve when there is an obvious problem, when someone is beyond the ability to rationally function in terms of their alcohol consumption, they could be held accountable for it. And what you have is a case where you have a substance that is entering the body that is altering the mind. And if you have the same thing with some of these illicit or illegal drugs, you have a case where, yeah, I didn't put the needle in their arm. I didn't make them overdose. But the fact that I provided them with the drugs that eventually put them in a mental state where they didn't really know what they were doing anymore, and it resulted in the overdose, that kind of changes things in comparison to, like you're saying, someone who buys a gun. The gun doesn't alter the mental state of the individual into, in effect, killing themselves.
0: Okay.
1: So there is a little bit of an apples to oranges or apples to hand grenades kind of a comparison there.
0: I think that's fair.
1: Something that,
0: I think
1: that,
0: that's that, a good thing. I like pointing out when I hear a good argument, I think that's a fair argument. I appreciate that.
1: And it doesn't answer all the questions, but it may be a part of the reason why it is looked at differently.
0: Yeah. Yeah. I appreciate that argument. Are you selling something knowingly that's going to knowingly alter someone's ability to render a sound judgment? And in that, be able, and in that, the same substance then can kill themselves. I can understand that. I follow that logic. 775-5559, Texas writes in and says, however, I think that the war on drugs has failed, and drugs should be decriminalized, even fentanyl, even heroin, even meth. If you want to do heroin and die, that's your business. Child neglect, theft, and all the other crimes that come with it, with its use, are still illegal. If you can be responsible, drug user, be one. See, this is always an interesting question. I'm always interested in the little nuances of these arguments. The little nuances of these arguments to me, when I think about this, is that if you can be a responsible user, be one. And then the other argument on the side of that is, well, it's not good for society. Okay? And then it's like, okay, so what you're arguing then is that we want to decriminalize or we want to criminalize things that are bad for our society. But we can make an entire list, and we will go on for days and days and days at a time making lists of all kind of things that are bad for society. But we still allow. So it's like some things we allow knowing they're bad for society, but we still allow them. Other things we've deemed not good for society, and we regulate the heck out of them. and we make him illegal to try and wipe them out. 775-5559. Texter writes in and says, fentanyl can be deadly with as little as the size of a pin tip. Not safe to sell in any quantity. Okay. I agree with that. Now, but let's take rat poison or cyanide. Just there are plenty of, I mean, now I'm not a chemist. You probably know more than me on this because I know very, very little. But aren't there other things like that are perfectly legal to buy that will kill you with just like a little bit? Now, it probably doesn't give you the same high that people are actually seeking from fentanyl. But just, it's the same. I don't know. I just kind of toss those things around. 775-5559. Texter writes in and says, yes, it is a thing, unfortunately. A big thing in that type of groups, in that type of group settings, for lack of better words. LOL, they think that the people that die are just weak and can't handle their stuff. It's ridiculous. I used to work in the jail and talk to some of these folks. Really? Like it becomes like a rite of passage. If you take a drug from this fella and you lived, like it becomes a rite of passage. That's interesting. Boy, that's a whole different level of interest to me, because we do have this, and you have this in other cultures. What's that that drug down in South America? Ayahuasca, isn't it? There's a drug in South America that's actually legal, and people will actually go down, like, is it Honduras or Ecuador? It's one of those countries. They'll go down and they'll do like ayahuasca in the jungle, and they like trip out and they puke, and it's for some people it's like a spiritual experience. Others, it's like this giant rite of passage. That's an entire different conversation. And it's like, in our culture, have we abandoned all of these rites of passages that let a young man know that he has made it? He has ascended the ladder of manhood, and you are now accepted among your peers. And if we've eliminated them, does the underground culture then seek to go buy the most dangerous drugs from the most dangerous people and use them simply as a means of as a rite of passage? 775-5559. I mean, if that's where our culture is, that is messed up. That means that we have done something really wrong in our culture. Like, we've abandoned something else entirely. Like, we need to reevaluate ourselves. If our culture is producing people seeking a death drug simply to prove that they're worthy, that is messed up, man. 775-5559. All drugs, including alcohol, cannot be controlled until you address the underlying cessation of human minds. It is considered to be a medical, biological, and chemical disease by being born into different brain chemicals because of DNA. North Dakota has the highest rate of binge drinking in the nation. I've heard that. Texter writes and it says, you should hear them brag about the fact that how many times they have OD'd and have died for so many seconds. And it's mind blowing. Do y'all remember that old movie, Flatliners? You remember that? It was an old movie. That's what it reminds me of, though. It reminds me of this movie, Flatliners, where these group of like medical doctors, well, med students, they weren't even doctors yet, I don't think, but group of med students like got some gear together and they like tried to see the other side and then trust that others would bring in the back. And That's what that reminds me of, that entire conversation, that entire idea of somebody wanting to see an OD. And to me, it almost makes me think that they are looking and searching for something real and authentic, like a real and authentic experience that they can hold on to. That would be kind of an interesting study. It would be interesting to study the amount of drug overdoses or severity of overdoses compared to the rise of, we'll say, social media and and iPhones and smartphones and whatnot, and the rise of all of those things in your life that offer you distractions. It would be kind of an interesting study, is that have the rate of overdoses or the severity of the overdoses and near-death experiences increased in that culture as it relates to the other? Because it makes me wonder if those kind of people aren't actually seeking a deeper experience and they just don't know how to get it, and this is the easiest, fastest way to get it. Texter writes in that Kevin Bacon was in that movie. Was that the name of the movie? Was it Flatliners? I think that was the name of the movie. Texter writes in 775-5559. An interesting study is the alcoholism in the halls of Congress. Yeah, I believe that. And actually, I saw a little bit of that in Bismarck, too, by the way. Another texter writes in and says, ayahuasca is just a form of DMT. I know every single person has done it. Most nights, even in fact, DMT. Okay. I don't know what DMT is. I don't know. Another texter writes in and says, I'm a chemist too. That's a rite of passage. The jailer is making conclusions based on biases. Interesting. All right. We've got a commercial break to get to. More to come right after this.
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4: Here's your News Talk 1310 KNOX forecast. 54 tonight, under partly cloudy skies, southeasterly winds, 5 to 10 miles an hour.

Texter writes in and says, I have addict friends who have seen others overdosed and say, quote, I want what they had, believing it to be very potent and of good value. So what do these people live for? I mean, again, you all know that I'm about as naive when it comes to the drug scene and overdosing and whatnot. I'm about as naive as they get. Okay. I've never seen any drugs in my life. I'm trying to think if I've seen a marijuana joint and know that it's a marijuana. Yes, I did. Recently in Vegas, I finally saw my first joint. 42. I finally saw my first joint. Yes. You would in fact say I have been sheltered, but I just don't run in those circles. I have no reason that I would randomly run into meth or cocaine or fentanyl or anything. It's just not part of my world. Maybe I'm blind to it, and I'm glad I'm blind to it. If I saw what others see, I don't know. Maybe I'm glad. I'm glad that I don't see it all around me. I don't. You know, and others, especially if you're in law enforcement, I'm sure you do. I'm sure you know exactly what to look for and all those signs. You know, I see the evidence of it. You know, I see somebody with a shriveled up face and, you know, and it's like, you're not the brightest crayon on the box and you haven't been for like 30 years. You know, it's like, okay, I see the evidence there. You did something along the way. I see that. But I really don't have any of that experience. And so I see things like this that people want the heavy stuff. They want the hard stuff. And for me, as a NORP, okay, to borrow a term from a book, a normal, ordinary, responsible person, like it,

0: like yourself, okay, I don't understand why people would do it. It doesn't even occur to me. I can't process in my little brain as to why somebody would want to take something that might kill them. It doesn't even register in my little brain. I don't even know what to do with that, because I have a whole hierarchy of needs and a whole hierarchy of responsibilities in my life that I recognize the consequences for all of those. But I suppose if I stripped all of that away and I was not responsible for anybody and I wasn't responsible for anything and there was nobody relying on me, or even if there was, right? And I put something else ahead of that, would take such a level of mental gymnastics for me at this stage in my life that I can't get past all of those hurdles and all of those roadblocks that stand in the way of me even considering an action like that, or even considering the idea that I want what they had, meaning I want that near-death experience of taking something that might kill me. Now, is that akin to like an adrenaline junkie? Is that actually like maybe that would be the same thing of somebody who likes to do like base jumping? I could see that if that's like an adrenaline kind of thing and they're looking for that experience, or you're going 150 miles an hour on a back road on a motorcycle, it's that same level of adrenaline. I just don't have the personality type that's seeking out, you know, that level of adrenaline. 775-5559, because I never know when Nashville guy is going to randomly call and say something really weird that I have to try and dump. I mean, that's about enough excitement. That's my excitement for the day. All right, we've got the news coming up. More to come.
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2: Looking for mid-70s today? Your KNOX five-day forecast follows the news. Good afternoon. Here are your latest stories. Two women were seen on surveillance video stealing donations from a Grand Forks thrift store after hours. The pair are accused of pulling up to the store, taking a pile of donations left outside and taking off. The St. Joseph's Social Care and Thrift Store asking community members to please only leave donations at the building weekdays from 8 a.m. to 5 p.m. A former Minot Rural Fire Department Assistant Chief pleading not guilty to child sex crimes. 59-year-old Robert Knuth has been charged with two counts of allegedly having child sexual abuse material on a work phone while he was serving as a fire trainer. He is out on bond and awaiting trial. The Department of Mineral Resources says oil production in North Dakota down in April compared to March. The state produced slightly more than 34.1 million barrels of oil in April. That is the equivalent of more than 1.13 million barrels per day. And North Dakota leaders Friday appointed Burley County Sheriff Kelly Laban to the North Dakota Ethics Commission. Laban will succeed former Chair Cynthia Lindquist, who left the board earlier this month to pursue a job out of state. Laban will serve the remainder of Lindquist's term, which ends in August of 2027. This comes after Pam Sharp named the new Ethics Commission chair. This look at news brought to you by Radium. I'm Jennifer Leverenz, KNOX News.
0: Thank you, Jennifer. Our next update from the KNOX newsroom, I believe, is tomorrow morning with Brian Michaels at 6:02. 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That's the high. High today was 75. I did see 76 for a little while. Variable winds under 10. Tonight, mostly cloudy skies with a late rain. A low of 54. Easterlies to 12. On Tuesday, it's going to be some showers, maybe a storm, with a high of 72. Wednesday, look out for some afternoon showers with a high of 70. On Thursday and Friday, isolated showers with highs in the mid-70s. Up to 3/4 of an inch of rain this week. Mark Ewan's forecast throughout the day and severe weather information. 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

0: Texter writes in and says, it would make a good show to have a recovered addict on to answer a lot of your questions. You know, actually, my study of psychology started because my sister was addicted for a long time. And she spent a whole year on in the adult youth teen challenge program there in Louisiana. She lived on site there. And she's actually doing really well now. I just spent some time with her in Broken Bow, Oklahoma a couple of weeks ago, and she looks good. And I've shared this with you a couple of times, is that because she's been addicted to drugs for so long, I was a kid, okay? My sister started going down that path in her teenage years, and she's older than me. She's, my sister's going to be 46. Oh, man. That happened. Time keeps ticking, doesn't it? Yeah, my sister's going to be 46 this year. I guess I'll be 43 in November. Anyway, so she started going down that path when she was like a teenager. And for the first time, she's actually holding down a job. She has a place of her own. She has had a place of her own for more than a year now, almost 2 years. And, she still struggles a lot, you know, financially. But these are a lot of questions that I would love to know. And somebody said, you know, they would love to have a recovered addict to answer a lot of my questions. Yes, this is one of the reasons why I started studying psychology, was really to try and understand my sister. Because it's just my sister and I, and I have next to no relationship with her, which makes me feel very much like an only child. Because she went down that road very early in life, and she lives with those consequences every day. But because she went down that road for so long, her mental state is so altered that it's hard to even have a deep dive conversation into those things. Because I look at things from a completely different point of view than, say, an addict does, I wonder, and I'm sure somebody has this answer, but I wonder, can an addict or does an addict even have the mental capacity to ask themselves and be introspective and to be able to look at those kind of questions? If you are someone out there and you are struggling with an addiction, I would love to hear from you. I would love to ask you some of these questions on what is it that drives you to it? What is it that experience that you are looking for? Because in my mind, the way that my mind works, I look at that and say, and the only thing that I can possibly come up with in my head is that you are struggling with something, you're trying to fill a hole in your life, and the only thing in my life that I can offer to you is that I think you need a relationship with God. You need to come and know our Lord and Savior, Jesus Christ, and you need a little more God in your life. That's the only thing that I have to offer in my life, because that's the way I look at the world. When I see somebody struggling, I instantly go back to my faith and I say, there's only one thing there that's really going to help. And that's where I look at that and I say, I know that in our culture, we struggle with this idea of the separation of church and state. And because we don't want to tell somebody you have to do something, and so we don't even say it. We don't even offer it as an option, like through the public school system. We don't even offer it as an option. We say therapy almost as a replacement for a pastor, I think a lot of times. And I think that's a detriment to our society. Because we're so afraid to offend, we're so afraid to be able to do these things and push a real solution that we all know and many of us recognize, because we're so afraid to actually say the truth, we don't even make it available. We actually withhold that. It's almost as if part of the population, the good moral part of the population, has these answers, and it's almost like a secret. Like, I can't tell you. You're in the public school system. I can't actually tell you the solution to your problem because you're in the public school system. because I'm not allowed socially to tell you. And that's hard. Is that really the freedom of speech that we've actually come to expect and respect out of our culture? 775-5559. Texter writes in and says, chemical addiction is not a logic thing. That's why it's called chemical addiction. I love that text. I love that text. If you ever listen to me, I really do try and boil things down into like a logical argument. And I really appreciate the simplicity of your text. Okay? I really do. Chemical addiction is not a logic thing. That's why it's called chemical addiction. I'm actually going to take a picture of that. I'm going to send that text to myself. I love it. The texter writes in and says, the capacity of an addict to become reformed and clean depends entirely on the drug they're using. Meth, that's what my sister was hooked on for a long time. Meth, it raises your dopamine level so much that a person is essentially permanently depressed. There's nothing other than methamphetamine can get their dopamine that high. On using needles, you're pretty much guaranteed to never get clean again in your life. See, and I'm as you know, I'm such a logic-driven person and philosophical kind of driven person. I struggle with making sense of that, which lends to the other text. That's why it's called addiction. It's not a logic thing. I get it. Thanks for that. All right. We've got a market close to get to. More to come right after this.
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2: Cattle markets find support with mixed action elsewhere on Monday. You're listening to the American Ag Network. I'm Jesse Allen with this closing market update. Well, we saw some decent support in the cattle complex to start the week with feeders the leader to the upside. Live cattle as well finding some decent strength. We did finish a bit off the highs of the session, but overall it was a fairly good start to the week in the cattle trade, backed by the cattle on feed report that came out at the end of last week ahead of the holiday weekend, also by a decent cash trade that we saw last week. We saw a cash trade really anywhere from 2 to 5 higher. Will that trend continue here this week, though? That remains to be seen. New show lists appear to be higher in all major feeding states. Hogs were kind of churning around the recent lows as well. Not a lot of fresh news to take a look at there. Over in the grain and oilseed trade, soybean oil had a pretty decent day on Monday, but overall the markets were under some pressure. Corded wheat were lower as beans tried to hang on to some decent strength, but kind of just fell lower as we worked throughout the session. Weather ahead here this week looks to be mostly mild and favorable, and not a lot of concern yet, although there are some dry pockets in the western corn belt, and there's some areas that are too wet in parts of the east. Farmers in Brazil's center-south region have harvested 16% of their second crop corn as of last Thursday. Seems like not a lot of issues there as harvest continues along for Safrinha corn. Overall, again, kind of a mixed bag. The highlights were the cattle trade and soybean oil on Monday's session. We'll take a look at closing numbers next here on the American Ag Network.
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2: Final numbers on Monday. Corn, July, down 6, 411.5. December, down 4.5, 439.5. July, soybeans, 7 lower, 1115.75. November, down 1.25, 1141.5. Bean meal, 4 July, down $1.50 a ton, 299.80. July, soybean oil, up 146 points, 71.15. Chicago wheat, July, 8.25 lower, 597.5. December, down 6.25, 624. Kansas City wheat, July down 10.5, 633.5. December down 11.5 at 654.25. Minneapolis spring wheat for July, that was down 10.75, 612.75. December down 9.25, 661.25. Live cattle for June up 102, 255.82. August up 17, 247.35. Feeder cattle August up 382, 370.42. September up 415, 368.82. July hogs down 37, 94.65. Class 3 milk futures June down 7 at 16 even. 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I'm Jeff.

0: That song just seemed appropriate for the topic. I am Aaron McWilliams. Thanks for joining me this afternoon in the third hour. We're talking about drugs. Yeah, we're actually talking about drugs. And not whether or not we should legalize marijuana, by the way. That hasn't entered it. We're not even talking about it. As one texter wrote in and says, those are like hippie drugs, okay? Marijuana, and it apparently is in the hippie drug category. Now, I asked the question because, as you know by now, I'm so naive. There are certain things I struggle to understand. I really want to understand. I really want to be able to put myself in an addict's position. And I got one of the most brilliant texts of the day. I'm going to read it again because I love it so much. 775-5559, the most brilliant text of the day, just calling me out on my stupidity, and I love it, by the way. It says, chemical addiction is not a logic thing. That's why it's called chemical addiction. Thank you. You see, this is why I need you. You see what I'll do, right? I mean, I will sit there and, to use another texter's word, perseverate about something. I will continue to chew it over in my mind over and over again as if I'm going to derive some magical answer that's going to set the world straight for me. It's like, oh, now I clearly understand. And I understand, but essentially what that texter is saying, you're not going to get it, dude. That's why it's called chemical addiction. I love your text. A professional has chimed in. I'm going to call him a professional because he cites himself as a felon chemist who did prison time partially for drug trafficking. And I have been around a lot of drug users. And once you start to shoot up, you'll never get clean. And I've been told that my many, many drug users who have been using for, I've been told that by many, many drug users who have been using for many, many years. I mean, the other part of that conversation that I struggle with, okay, we have this conversation. We've had this conversation on this station many, many times in a bunch of different ways, is, okay, if you've done it to yourself and you took the action and you've done it to yourself, is that actually a disease, if that's something you did to yourself? I understand that there's consequences to your actions, but it's kind of like, okay, if I went rock climbing and I fell into a crevice, I'm thinking about a particular story. Okay. If I went canyoneering and I fell into a crevice, my arm got pinned by a boulder and I had to cut my own arm off to save my life. Now I have a disability based on an action that I took. I took that risk. I have this disability now. And should the taxpayers then be liable for helping me get getting a prosthesis? Texter writes in, and yes, I was going to get to your text. Texter writes in 775-5559 and says, I'm a recovering addict and I've studied at a graduate level to understand it. I was a counselor in Hazelden for 2 years. It is more than a choice, and there is a brain chemistry and significant evidence to suggest that the addictive brain has been bathed in too much serotonin at birth. Faith does work, but the statistics are dim and certainly does not work for everybody. There is no science and better treatments being developed every day with medical drugs. So that last sentence didn't make a whole lot of sense. There is no science and better treatments being developed every day. That doesn't make sense. Maybe there is science, and anyway, maybe help me out. And then I struggle with this statement then. You know, I struggle with the statement that faith doesn't work for everybody. That doesn't really jive with my understanding of God. I got to be honest with you. I got to be straight with you. That really doesn't jive with my understanding of the ultimate good. Okay, to use that Latin term again, the summo bonum. Okay, the best ultimate good. Okay, it just doesn't jive with my understanding of who God is. Texter writes, and it says, I blame the drug users themselves. Yeah. I don't say addiction is a disease, just like being fat isn't a disease. It's a condition. Those terms are not equal. Being hot and sweaty is a condition, not a disease. That's a really good comparison, by the way. I like that. However, people don't wake up one day and say, hey, let's try heroin. Or, hey, let's mix up a speedball, etc. They graduate to hard drugs. Okay, I could see that. And I could see that if you're, say, to stick with the analogy of like an adrenaline seeker, I'm sure somebody didn't just start off going base jumping like from, you know, the top of a tall building in the middle of a city. I'm sure that's not where it started. I'm sure they probably just started doing standard skydiving and they did a lot of skydiving. It became not the adrenaline fix that they were looking for. And then they started amping it up and seeing what they could do next. Would that be something similar? when you start thinking about, you know, the adrenaline junkie looking for those kind of things, you know, and they graduate from skydiving to base jumping to like a wingsuit, which by the way, looks totally awesome. Absolutely awesome. And yes, I would love to do that. I would love to jump out of an airplane in a wingsuit. That looks cool. I have a wife who says no. I can't do that. Because I like being married. But she says no. But she did say, maybe when I'm like 138, then maybe. Then we can talk about it. 775-5559. Texter writes in and says, it's elective suicide on the installment plan, piece by piece. The installment plan of suicide. That's what you got. Let's see. Texter writes in and says, instead of both sides whining. Oh, that's an old one. There we go. I'm sorry. All right. We've got to get this this commercial break in. More to come right after this.
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0: good afternoon. We're talking about drugs. We've got about 3 minutes left at the top of the hour in our three-hour show today. We're talking about drugs and kind of why do people get addicted? You know, I just I express to you that I really just don't get it. One of the texters chiming in today, you know, kind of said that basically God is the God fix is not for everyone. You know, so here's what I was thinking about this over the break. And I think when we think about, quote, the God fix for these things, like, well, if you just went to church and you started praying, well, then it'd be all right. You put a little bit of Jesus in your life. And I was thinking about that, and I think it's deeper than that. I think it actually has to do with, you know, self-control, self-discipline. I mean, and that's really what religion is. I mean, not just Christianity, but Buddhist, Muslim, even, but almost any religion that calls you to do something on a regular basis and to conform your life to a different standard. Then, because if you're expecting the great Wizard of Oz to just grant you a wish, like a fairy godmother, well, that's just not it. That's not exactly how it works. It's on you. It is on you. You actually have to actively change your life. You have to actively not do something, or you have to actively do something else. You know, it's that different stage of my life. I was addicted to pornography. I had to actively do something else. It was hard, but I had to actively do something else. But that was a behavior that I had to change, and I did. 775-5559. And I would say with the grace of God, I did. Caller, go ahead. You're on the air. We got about a minute.
1: Okay, Aaron. So when I was a younger man, I did pretty much everything, every drug known to man except for heroin. And I did a lot of it, and I drank real heavy. And I just quit one day. There was no God involved. It was pure willpower. I needed to change my life. I was going to lose the woman I loved. So that's what got me out of it. And I mean, I was a professional drinker, state champ and all that, you know.
0: Yeah.
1: Oh.
0: Well, congratulations on being able to overcome it, because it's challenging. I mean, just.
1: And weird thing is, when I quit, I didn't even crave it. It wasn't like I was withdrawing or anything like that.
0: Yeah.
1: It was like one day I just decided to quit. So.
0: But you see, and from my Christian point of view, I would say that was a great blessing to you. Because others right. haven't had that same experience.
1: Right. Yeah, I'm pretty lucky. But I mean, as far as me asking God for help, that wasn't part of it, but I'm not saying he didn't.
0: All right. We got to end it right there. Thank you so much for the call. I will be back on the air tomorrow with you. So y'all have a wonderful day. I am Aaron McWilliams. Enjoy the rest of your evening.
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3: ABC News, I'm Michelle Franzen. Peace negotiations between the U.S. and Iran remain fragile, but both sides say progress was made on the first round of talks. It includes the U.S. issuing a 60-day waiver allowing Iran to sell oil again. President Trump today says any profits will return to the U.S., he says, in the form of exports for U.S. grain.
4: If the sanctions go out, money's going to be put into this country. All that money's coming back in the form of purchases of food, which they desperately need. They have 91 million people. They can't feed them. So the money that we lift is going to go to our farmers.
3: The Coast Guard says there are no deaths following a U.S. Coast Guard helicopter crash during a training flight today near Juneau, Alaska. Four crew members were on board. The cause remains under investigation. Former Federal Reserve Chair Alan Greenspan has died. He was appointed by President Ronald Reagan. Greenspan's wife, NBC's Andrea Mitchell, says he died from complications of Parkinson's. He was 100. This is ABC News. Another line of volatile storms on tap for the Midwest and parts of the South again today. Flight cancellations are stacking up with more than 650 cancellations nationwide. Over the weekend, there was more than 50 reported tornadoes, with the most logged in Kansas, Illinois, and Indiana. Two deaths were confirmed in Illinois, one in Kansas. Legendary music producer Clive Davis has passed away.
5: A five-time Grammy winner and a member of the Rock and Roll Hall of Fame, Clive Davis is credited with discovering and guiding some of the biggest musicians ever, from Aretha Franklin to Earth, Wind & Fire,
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5: To modern acts like Maroon 5 and Alicia Keys. A statement from his family says Davis shaped the soundtrack of countless lives and left an indelible mark on our culture. Mike Dubusky, ABC News.
3: Clive Davis was 94. Michelle Franzen, ABC News.
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18: Here's your News Talk 1310 KNOX forecast. 54 tonight, under partly cloudy skies, southeasterly winds, 5 to 10 miles an hour. Thunderstorms likely again. Tomorrow, 71. 51 tomorrow night, chance for storms. High temperatures reach up to 70 Wednesday with a slight chance of rain showers. 75, sunshine mixed with clouds at times Thursday. I'm meteorologist Megan Mulford on News Talk 1310 KNOX. Right now, it's 78 degrees.
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2: Lows dip down to about 54 tonight under partly cloudy skies. Southeast winds 5 to 10 miles per hour. Thunderstorms likely tomorrow. Daytime highs approaching 71. Cloudy skies expected. From the Weatherology Weather Center, I'm meteorologist Paul Frobley on 104.3 Cities FM. Currently, it's 78 degrees.

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3: Hi, this is Heidi from German Law. I am so excited to invite you to join us for a community shred event on Wednesday, July 22nd from 11 a.m. to 3 p.m. in the Networking Specialist parking lot at 2397 Demers Avenue in Grand Forks. Safely dispose of old documents while supporting a powerful cause. It's free to shred, and all free will donations will be benefiting the walk to end Alzheimer's. Protect your information and protect your memories too. German Law, because so much depends on your plan.
4: 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Ops team working late? How about some Power Bowls to keep them going strong? Sandy's celebrating 10 years at the company. 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

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And it does. It sounds like a brand of water. Taylor Swift now, just ahead of Delilah. You have a good evening, Cities.